0: achieve that goal.
1: Yeah, it's an interesting matchup. I think FC Juarez looks more polished right now, which is surprising from a reserve side. But again, as we spoke about, this is a team that's been playing together, that understand their movement patterns, and a Union Omaha squad that's heavily rotated and are not used to necessarily playing together in this competitive setting. So I think maybe some of that is to be expected. Perhaps with a half under their belt, the second half will look different. It started to look different at the end of the first half. So I think there's something to be encouraged about, at least going into the halftime locker room. If it had looked that final 10 minutes the way it had looked the first 35, I think you would have been like, okay, we have to completely reset now for the second half. I think as it stands, there's a little bit of something to build on. You've had some success, and you've just got to go get that goal.
0: Well, with that analysis, let's go right into our halftime highlights that are brought to you by Sartor Hamann Jewelers, where they have stunning engagement collections, exceptional diamonds, and dazzling gemstones at either their Lincoln or Grand Island locations. Maybe that man who proposed went to Sartor Hamann for that lucky lady who accepted that proposal. Here's a look at our halftime highlights, and again, early and often we saw threat from FC Juarez.
1: Yeah, Isaias Galvan bossing the midfield was really, really good. And distributing the ball out wide to Villanueva, who I think had the first three shots from his left back position. This was a beautiful crossfield ball that found the foot of Corona. And one of several attacking opportunities. There's Villanueva coming in from that left back spot again to create. And this was a big problem. Turnovers in the midfield. This created the opportunities throughout the early part of the first half. For FC Juarez, and eventually they did go ahead and find the breakthrough. And it was a lot of Union Omaha just trying to work out of the back, which they couldn't. Another turnover creates this opportunity. But it comes in the 24th minute, the breakthrough. Villanueva again. He's going to spread the ball out wide and watch in the middle of the picture. Watch the run from Galvan. Waiting, waiting, waiting. Gets into that spot between the two center backs and just heads it into the corner. Beautifully played, well executed. That put Los Bravos up 1-0, and that's your halftime score.
0: He is John Schreiner. I am Brandon Axmit. Those are your halftime highlights. Kalen Devin patrolling the sidelines as well. You're watching FC Juarez and Union Omaha battling it out here on News Channel Nebraska. We'll be back with more Halftime Show.
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4: Welcome back, Brandon Aksmit, John Schreiner, Kaylin Devin with you here on News Channel Nebraska as we're at halftime of the RMV Construction Halftime Show. 1-0 is your score. FC Juarez reserves on top of Union Omaha. We want this broadcast, though, to be educational for our viewers. This is the first time that we have televised pro soccer. This is the first international match that Union Omaha has hosted. On the heels of the World Cup, there's never been more interest, John,
5: right,
4: in soccer in the United States. So let's break down for our viewers how things are structured, because it's confusing. It's not like traditional NFL or NBA and how things are layered. So the way you have it, U.S. men's specifically, women's is a little bit different. The men's leagues in the United States starts off with the MLS. That is the professional top tier. But tiers 2 and 3, John, are also considered professional leagues. Union Omaha is in that tier 3, USL 1. You also have a couple of other leagues there as well. Then there's tier 4, which is considered amateur, and even a couple of tiers below that. Something else that's interesting, though, for those who watch, there's the relegation promotion side of things in European leagues. That's pretty standard. Not the case here in the U.S. Break it down a little bit more for our viewers on how this all works and why.
5: Yeah, so in the U.S., it's a franchise-based system, so there is no promotion and relegation. But last year, the USL actually announced that they were going to be forming a league that would sit at Tier 1 of the American soccer pyramid right alongside the MLS, and they would begin a promotion-relegation system. So a team that starts in USL 2 could eventually ascend all the way to the top of the soccer pyramid and play in the new Premier Division League for USL. Very exciting stuff. I think it mirrors a lot of what the, you know, more hardcore soccer fans in the United States are used to seeing, who watch the leagues in, you know, England and France and in Italy and Spain. You're used to seeing that promotion relegation every season. So I think having a league system that mirrors that, what, you know, a lot of the more diehard fans are used to seeing, may actually draw some more fans into watching American League soccer.
4: And on the flip side, so in that graphic, Union Omaha is in Tier 3. This is what Mexico's tier system looks like. Liga MX, rather, is the senior league in which FC Juarez comes from. And as mentioned in the pregame, this is the reserves of FC Juarez's Liga MX team.
5: And it works a little different in Mexico. They have two, essentially, tournaments for their season, the Apertura and the Clausura. And there's a qualification system to the final, the Liguilla, and then there's only one team that gets relegated from Liga MX to Ascenso. So it's a little different. It's more of a Latin American-style league. There's that style league, which it had, you know, usually consists of a couple

0: couple of tournaments, and then you have the tournament winners and qualifiers for a final tournament between the two groups. The American style, which is the franchise style, where we have playoffs. We get, you know, a list of teams and certain amount qualify for a knockout tournament, which we call the playoffs. And then the European style, which is more of the we play the season, standings are the standings, and the champion is the one at the top. So three very different systems, all interesting, all, you know, fun to pay attention to in their own right.
1: Well, we hope you all know a little bit more about soccer because of that excellent job by John. And again, just understanding the landscape. Once you get in, it's hard to get out. It's this sport. It grabs you. It pulls you in. And, you know, it's tough to get away from it. And having a baseline understanding only increases that interest. So that is how things are broken down for the two countries and the professional structure. We're glad you're with us for our halftime show that's brought to you by RMV Construction. 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And I tell you what, that aquatic center, I think a lot of people would want to hop into that right now with this 95-degree heat as we prepare for this second half. We have about 30 seconds till we get this second half started, so we'll take one more quick break. But actually, no, let's not take a break. Let's talk about, John, you follow us on social media. You're a cool guy, at NCN. If you're on X, Facebook, Instagram, everything we broadcast gets archived on YouTube, including this game. It's also live. Be like John. Follow us on our social media handles. We promise you won't regret it. 200 broadcasts a year between high school, between professional sports, the Union Omaha now, along with some Supernovas games that we do. We do Wayne State, UNK, and Doan football and volleyball. If you're a sports fan that enjoys Nebraska sports, you'll be doing yourself a favor by following those handles. So with that, here is the snap breakdown as we prepare for the second. 11 shots to 2 in favor of the visitors. 5 saves being made thus far by Cole Jensen. We'll see if he stays between the sticks or if someone else comes out for the Owls. 2 corners for FC Juarez to none for the Owls. 6 fouls for the visitors as opposed to 3 for the home team.
0: It looks like Diego Gutierrez is going to be on the substitution stick for Union Omaha, which you're going to hear a cheer when he comes onto the pitch. This is a guy who has played for both Omaha and Creighton. He is a goal-scoring machine, and he may be one of the difference makers in this second half.
1: Just how much of a goal-scoring machine, you may ask. Well, he only holds the Nebraska high school career goals record, broke the century mark at Ralston, 112 goals. He's a South Omaha product as well. He is somebody that Coach Kandel is very happy to have on this roster.
0: This is a guy who was drafted into the MLS, made 10 appearances for Portland Timbers, was a tremendous prospect. It didn't go the way he would have wanted at the MLS level, but he's back here in Omaha, still continuing on his career. And look, Diego Gutierrez is a high, high-level player. This is a guy who is dangerous with the ball at his feet, and I think you're going to be, if you've never seen him play, you're going to be fully entertained.
1: All right, so bear with us as we now figure out and determine who's out on the pitch for both of these teams. Again, we expected some significant changes right at the start of the half or the 60-minute mark and or both. But we will see how this group, it's already looking like we have 3 trialists out here on the pitch for the Owls. Those being Junior Casillas, Wawa Polga, and Sean Stratman, as we try to identify everyone else that has now come out.
0: Yeah, Wawa Polga is another one, UNO product, part of some really good Omaha Maverick teams.
1: Alan Montoya, Xavier Madrigal stays on, Leonardo Rodriguez still on the pitch for FC Juarez. Cameron Lawrence and Sergio Orr's

0: Navarro, new faces that have been subbed in for the Owls as we are officially underway here in this second half. We'll see if the home side can turn things around.
1: Well, Brett Coleman's off the pitch now, so we'll

0: 18. Back to Wooten. Wooten was the man of the match in Union Omaha's last time out, last match up in Portland, Maine. That was a 2-1 victory for the Owls on Wednesday of this week. This is Orz Navarro to Lawrence, Cameron Lawrence, who looks to switch the field. A lot of space on the far side.
1: Yeah, it looked like Gutierrez was going to come in, but I don't think he did, Brandon. I think he's still seated on the bench down there.
0: For those Union Omaha fans hoping he does come in, it may be that 60-minute mark where he gets to come out onto the pitch.
1: Nope, there he is.
0: Is he?
1: He's on the left wing. Yeah,
0: okay.
1: I lost him for a second. He's out there for sure.
0: Well, that'll make the audience and fans happy. He was noted as a fan favorite for all of the reasons we highlighted. Orz Navarro, but we're already seemingly seeing, as there's a foul, more continuity and fluidity with Union Omaha here in the opening minutes of the half.
1: Yeah, much better spell of possession here to start the second half. Staying on the front foot.
0: It's Jamie Orson who stays in now. Sean Stratman, one of the trialists. Lawrence springing an attack here for Orz Navarro. He's through on goal and a foot save. Not out of trouble yet. Good recovery by FC Juarez and an excellent save to keep it 1-0 to the visitors.
1: Oh, Wawa Paga is going to want this back, Brandon. He had a man. T.O. Klein standing alone at the penalty spot. Watch. Look, if he plays it inside, it's a goal. He took one too many touches, and the defender was able to recover.
0: Best chance of the afternoon, and rather evening, for the home side. And it comes 3 minutes into the second half.
1: T.O. Klein had made a beautiful run to the penalty spot, and Paga just couldn't get it out from under his feet.
0: And Lawrence is fouled.
1: And the intentional foul is going to draw the yellow card on Alan Montoya. As Cameron Lawrence has come in and been a spark plug. Mm-hmm. He has really given this right side some life for Union Omaha. Watch this quick turn and just bang, he's by. And no choice but for Alan Montoya to grab and tug. Now Gutierrez will stand over it, ready to send it in.
0: Gutierrez, the goal leader for Union Omaha in its league campaign, 6 goals, 2 assists so far this season. The Owls 10-5-1 and atop of their league. That being the USL League One as Gutierrez swings this one in dangerously.
1: Yeah, it's a good idea. You just overhit it slightly. Needed to drop that right on the penalty spot. It was about 2 yards too long and allowed the keeper to come out and claim it.
0: Still in play, kept in by Navarro. Shot on goal across, and the Owls strike. Less than 5 minutes into the second half. The assist from Wooten, the easy finish, and the Owls level things here at Morrison. Theo Klein, the trialist who got the start, leveling things in the 49th minute. Here's another look.
1: Yeah, a great header from Cameron Lawrence, and a great job to just keep the ball on the pitch by Orz Navarro. Just keep playing. Wooten finds himself in a bit of space. Good ball across. Beautiful run by T.O. Klein to get there ahead of the defender. Some really lackluster defending at the back by FC Juarez. They were not with it. Did not recognize the runner and play that ball out. maybe some miscommunication with the new goalkeeper. Either

0: way, we're back to level.
1: And just an entirely different looking team and approach for the Owls here. For several reasons that we articulated in that first half, this is the personnel that has been able to make a difference early on for the Owls. Immediate impact coming out of the locker room here in the second half.
0: Well, Cameron Lawrence has just made such a difference at the right back spot. He's provided some really good opportunities for the players around him.
1: Speaking of, Lawrence with the ball, passes it. It's Navarro, who was a big part in that build-up. The goal scorer, Klein, spins away.
0: Hey, who were my two players that I highlighted?
1: The ones who are doing all the good things.
0: Yeah, Theo Klein gets
1: known.
0: The goal.
1: Should have known, Theo Klein, yeah. Theo Klein, again, the trialist who got the start as mentioned. And that's going to go a long way in what he wants to do, obviously.
0: It helps. I mean, he was in the right place at the right time, but that's a big part of being a goal scorer is exactly that, just getting into the right area when you need to be there.
1: Had to cut through two defenders on that one. Was the one that was being active, made that cut, found it for the tap-in on the excellent pass from Wooten. Look out, Phil. FC Juarez is breaking here with Galvan. And that's Orson with the challenge. Not out of danger yet, though. Look out! And a goal line clear and a collision with the keeper and a foul. A whole lot going on there. But it wasn't called offside because it was back passed by a Union Omaha player.
0: Yeah, that was a huge mistake. At the back, looked like they had neutralized the threat and then play it right into the path of a player who was well beyond the last defender. And the goal line clearance keeps the score line level.
1: Friendly chit chat. What's being said there?
0: Get out of here. You don't need to be back here any longer. The whistle's blown.
1: 6'5", a little bit intimidating. So, something a little bit out of nothing there. You had the break. Omaha unable to fully clear. And we do have a substitution here. Or no, excuse me. It looks like we're just having a water bottle hydration situation.
0: Kenneth Martinez, it looks like, is going to come in for FC Juarez. There's a player with a noticeable limp coming off. Can't tell which one it is.
1: And potentially Mario Cota as well for FC Juarez does enter. So a lot going on here in the opening 10 minutes of the second half. A Union Omaha goal. FC Juarez nearly answers back to retake the lead. Had it not been for a goal line clearance by Union Omaha's back line.
0: The player limping coming off was Javier Corona, who's done a lot of good work on that right side of the midfield. FC Juarez will miss him.
1: The Owls springing another attack here. Caceres. Yep. Searching ball for Lawrence, who made the run.
0: Yeah.
1: Good look, just couldn't quite connect.
0: Yeah, Gutierrez had cut back to the inside and found himself in the middle of the park and saw that run. Just overhit it slightly. But again, Omaha, this looks like a completely different team from the first half. The way they are controlling the ball, winning the ball high up the pitch. The attitude just seems to have completely shifted here in the second half.

0: Well, here comes the visitors on the break. A lot of room to work with, and it was Wawa Palga tracking back to sort out the threat. Martinez gets it to Villanueva, back to Martinez. That's Palga again.
1: Puts it behind for a corner. Significant height advantage on the back line for Union Omaha. It shouldn't be an issue. They should be able to win balls in the air against the smaller forward line. But again, you have to be in the right position. You have to be in the right place.
0: Villanueva sends it in, headed away.
1: There's that man.
0: We have the break, look out. Charging forward is Gutierrez, the keeper is out. And a last ditch sliding tackle by Beltran Hernandez Gonzalez does enough. Whew. I didn't necessarily think he was going to get to that.
1: Gutierrez, he's got some quicks. He's an explosive player.
0: Minutes in to this second half, 1-1 your score on the Aurora Cooperative scoreboard. The game has certainly opened up after the halftime break. Pressure being applied here by Stratman for the Owls. Now Martinez passes it back for Juarez. That's Palga dropping it back to the back line. Rodriguez. Miscommunication there. Bad turnover by the Owls. A chance to counter here for the visitors. Madrigal lays it off. Shot going near post off the woodwork. Axel Valdivia, or Valdivia rather, nearly put that upper 90.
1: What a strike from Valdivia.
0: Whew.
1: I mean, he's left alone, first of all. That's the first problem. There's nobody on him. And then to hit that strike, man, he's got to feel like he's done everything but score right there.
0: 13 shots to 4. Here as we enter the hour mark of this international friendly between Union Omaha and FC Juarez reserves. Palga running on for the Owls. To the goal scorer, Klein. Left-footed shot sails high.
1: Yeah, it was always rising. Didn't really test the goalkeeper much, but nice little break there. Good touch of class from Palga on the overhead flick. Teo Klein continuing to cause problems at the back. They're really grown into this match.
0: The Owls thought about pressing. Chance run on for FC Juarez had it not been for the defensive effort by the Owls to clear the danger.
1: That was almost needlessly dangerous. Just a long ball played over the top, not dealt with, and Stratman had to hustle to get back there in time. Another corner upcoming.
0: Kota, one of the subs early in this half, looking like he was going to take it.

0: Still May. Little too low to put that on target. So we have our first hydration break of the half, and it's necessary because things are heating up here at Morrison. The Owls equalize to make it 1-1, courtesy of Tio Klein. We've got 30 minutes to decide this one here at Morrison. 1-1 here on News Channel Nebraska.
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0: Welcome back to Morrison Stadium, downtown Omaha. Beautiful scenes here for this international friendly between FC Juarez Reserves and Union Omaha. Brandon Aksamit, John Schreiner, Kalen Debbin. John, we've talked about how this has been a different brand of football that we're seeing by both teams here in this half. What do you attribute that to? Why has the game opened up the way it has?
4: Well, I think, you know, when you get to the halftime locker room, you can see from an Omaha perspective what they're doing, right? You've never played against this team before. You don't know how they play. And in those cases, there can be some growing pains, right? To understand how to play against a certain opponent. Now, you could say on the other side, well, it didn't take FC Juarez as long to learn how Omaha played. Man, and you're absolutely right. They were ready to play in the match, ready to assert themselves, and Omaha wasn't. You get to that halftime locker room and you say, okay, first half was not good enough. We didn't assert ourselves. We let them take control of the game. Now let's go and play our style. We know what they want to do. Here's how we're going to counter it. Here's how we're going to defend it. And I think it's an attitude. There's a different attitude on the Omaha sideline in the second half than there was in the first. It was more cautious. It was tentative. It was, you know, sort of, you know, trying not to make the big mistake rather than trying to cause something good to happen. You've seen that totally swing the other way. They're on the front foot. They're pressing. They're winning the ball high up the pitch. They're playing creative passes through the midfield. And it's created chances. They are asserting their style onto the match, which they were not doing in the first half.
0: And that's much more indicative to exactly what Vinny Candelaria, rather, said they wanted to do. And what their general style of play is as Union Omaha, being a part of this telecast, is being exposed to the greater state of Nebraska and trying to win the hearts and minds of soccer fans across Nebraska. He said, we play a fun brand of soccer. We are assertive. We want to be on the front foot. We want to be aggressive, and we want to try to put up goals in games. We're not looking to win just 1-0 when we go out, and we're seeing the capabilities, the firepower, the offensive threat that they can produce when firing on all cylinders. Jousting here in the corner, and a corner will be awarded to FC Juarez.
4: They haven't really taken advantage of the set pieces. They've had an advantage in that category, FC Juarez, but just haven't really been good enough.

0: tough. The deliveries on free kicks and corners for Juarez have just, it hasn't really been anything to write home about yet, but it only takes one.
1: And you pointed out the tactical chess match that Los Bravos does even before the kick, having two potential corner takers. This time it's in swinging, and it's the back post off the woodwork. And is that taking advantage of the corner kick? I believe so. Los Bravos have retaken the lead.
0: And it's that man again, Isaias Galvan, who makes that back post run. And Brandon, it's a switch of tactics on this corner. For their first three or four, I believe that was their fifth corner, all the crosses had been outswingers. They had been taking them swinging away from the goalkeeper. This one, an in-swinging ball to the back post. Galvan makes a great run and puts a head on it, bounces it off the woodwork and in. Two goals for Galvan, two goals for Juarez, and a one-goal lead once again for the visitors.
1: Punch, counterpunch here in the second half at Morrison. The Owls have work to do. Plenty of time to do it. 23 minutes remaining in regulation and regular time as the Owls instantly threaten. Dangerous ball across the 6-yard box. Los Bravos clear it away.
0: But better from Omaha to get the ball into a dangerous area and force a clearance.
1: This broadcast is brought to you in part thanks to Husker Rehab, where they treat the cause of the pain, not just the symptoms. Husker Rehab. 69th minute here at Morrison. First ever international friendly for Union Omaha, hosting the visitors from Mexico in FC Juarez reserves. 2-1 your score. Brandon Axmit, John Schreiner, Kalen Debbin with you for what's been an entertaining match, particularly since the halftime break. First goal coming from Isaias Galvan in the 24th minute to make it 1-0 going into the break. Coming out of the break, the Owls equalized T.O. Klein in the 49th minute to make it 1-1, but 18 minutes later, and most recently, Galvan finds the goal again off the corner. Heads it home, both goals coming from his head to make it 2-1 as we currently stand.
0: And you see over there, Diego Gutierrez on the ball, and there were three green shirts within 10 yards of him as soon as he started. They know. They have been well-schooled on who the danger man is for Union Omaha.
1: And they foul Gutierrez. Free kick upcoming. Real opportunity for the Owls.
0: See if Orson, who cuts a tall figure in the penalty area, can get his head on something here.
1: And it goes off the head of a Juarez player.
0: That flick across the 6-yard box looked like it was goal-bound. Very fortunate for the visitors that that didn't end up in the back of the net.
1: Coaching staff there for the visitors, FC Juarez. Again, just across the border, near El Paso, this club trying to gain fans from both the United States and Mexico as that one goes wide, not far off, and looks like it took a deflection.
0: Yeah, Gutierrez trying to make an impression on this match, hitting a shot from well outside the penalty area. Got a deflection in one Omaha's first corner.

0: We have some jockeying for position. It has yielded a whistle. Back to action, Gutierrez to swing it in. Polga. Dealt with by Beltran Hernandez Gonzalez. Ciwar is looking to quickly break. Tough challenge right at midfield, and this is going to be a yellow.
1: Orson thought he was going to get there first, and just the quickness of Galvan beat him to the spot, and it's a bad foul that results in a yellow card. Jamie Orson will go into the referee's book. They don't carry a book anymore. We say that it's a booking, but really they have a sticker on the back of the card that they write names on. So the referee used to carry a little book and he would write a name in it, but and that's why it was called a booking. Anymore, they just write it on the yellow card.
0: These modern times, not a fan.
1: Nobody reads books anymore, apparently.
0: It's not right.
1: Nobody carries books anymore.
0: Soon it'll be, what's the tablet that you read? What's the?
1: The Kindle.
0: Yeah, it'll be a Kindling. Yeah, they'll be walking around one of those. And
1: he's going into the referee's spreadsheet.
0: That's right. Well, regardless, what it ultimately means is yellow card for Orson. So he'll have to be careful. Those unaware of the rules, you get a second yellow, it counts as a red, you're out of the game, which is something you don't want. FCR is dropping it all the way back to Hernandez. And pressure being applied by the Owls here. Playing with fire a little bit, but they do get out of the situation, at least momentarily. Owls win it back. Plenty of space here for Lawrence. And goes off the face of Villanueva for a corner.
1: Was up the intensity since giving up the goal. Gotten forward in some dangerous spots. Gutierrez has done some good things. Lawrence has done a lot of good. Just got to now make a set piece pay off of their own.
0: Third corner for the Owls. Gets on the head of an Omaha player. I believe that was Orson, but it goes wide.
1: Yeah, Orson was establishing himself. Just couldn't direct it on frame. Biggest man in the box, Jamie Orson.
0: 6'3", 200 pounds. Who you're aiming for when you're trying to swing it in. Again, FC Juarez playing out of the back. And the art of drawing the foul you talked about earlier in the show.
1: The good ones know how to do it. FC Juarez fan in attendance tonight. A vibrant Latin American community in Omaha. Would expect nothing less that there would be some supporters.
0: Visitors looking to spring an attack have been held much more in check than in the first half, although they were still able to put one in the back of the net off of that corner. Really were some fireworks in that first 10 or so minutes of the half. Then after that Juarez goal, things have sort of neutralized a little bit, simmered down some the past 5 to 10. As we have our second

0: hydration break. With 15 minutes left to play, the visitors from Mexico giving the Owls everything they can handle and then some. 2-1. That is because Isaias Galvan and his head has found the back of the net twice. We'll be back here on News Channel Nebraska.
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0: 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Brandon Axmit, John Schreiner, Kalen Debbin with you. All right, John. The Owls, they're down 2-1.
4: Yeah.
0: Besides scoring, like, right, obviously you need to score, but how do you do that? How do you manufacture that goal to at least get that equalizer in the final 15?
4: It's honestly, Brandon, they've been doing all the right things to get this scoreline back to level. Getting the ball into dangerous areas, you know, hunting the end line, forcing everybody back and finding those cutback lanes. Gutierrez has done really nice work cutting the ball back to the inside, playing out of pressure. You just got to make one pay off. Creating more corners is going to help. The more set pieces you have, the better chance you're going to have to find that game-tying goal. And right now, I like their chances. I think they're playing really well. They're doing all the right things. I wouldn't honestly change anything from a tactical perspective. It's just finding that one opportunity and making it count.
0: Will they be able to do it? These next 12 to 15 minutes will tell the story. First time hosting an international opponent in this friendly. Union Omaha would like it to be a memorable one in terms of the result.
4: It was a substitution at the back for Omaha coming out of the break. Samuel Owusu has come on for Orson. He's holding down the center of the back line for Union Omaha now.
0: Owusu, a New York City Football Club Academy product, a champion in 2018 and 2019 with that organization.
4: Looks like Alex Sawinski may have come on in the center of midfield as well. Union Omaha. One of those trialists getting some action for the final 12 minutes or so.
0: All right, the Owls threatening, ball across the box. Booted away by Galvan. Also looks like Alan Gavilanis in for Union Omaha, number 77. So true to what he said,
4: right?
0: Coach Candelas said we'd play everyone on the roster. That's what the Owls are doing here.
4: Just a couple, maybe three or four who haven't seen the pitch yet. We'll see if they make some switches late on in this one.

0: Gutierrez lays it off. Space for FC Juarez. You talk about tactically too and situationally when you're trying to get that result, and how much, if you're FC Juarez, are you trying to continue to push offensively? You have to do some so you're not completely parking the bus, so you're just taking on wave of attack after wave of attack. But you can see systematically the chess game that's being played, and FC Juarez being more strategic in terms of when they decide to get bodies forward.
1: Well, I think it's a lovely situation to be in for the coaching staff here. You're in a preseason match holding a 2-1 lead, and one of the things that teams often struggle with is closing out matches when they're holding the lead. You get too negative, you play too far behind the ball, you're not attacking enough, you give too many opportunities to the other team. This is a great opportunity for them to impress upon the team as this season starts. Hey, this is how we want to play in this situation. It's super for them to have this experience in the preseason, to have the opportunity to close out a match with a one-goal lead and establish the attitude of how you want to play in these situations for the rest of the year.
0: I think that was Galvan, who's hunting for the hat trick.
1: He nearly
0: got
1: it.
0: Was not far off. He is clearly been the difference maker with the two goals for FC Juarez. Was looking for his third. Yep. We do have another substitution, Sebastian Padilla, coming on.
1: Yeah, Galvan has been as advertised. He's a good-looking young player.
0: And good work holding up play. And the ball, the goal scorer for the Owls, Klein. He earns a free kick. Eighty-fourth minute now here at Morrison of the 90. The home side looking for the equalizer after FC Juarez retook the lead in the 67th minute. Polga. Klein making the run. Sound defending.
1: Yeah, well played. Well played at the back.
0: Zavon Cardenas. And delayed whistle, but it ultimately will be a foul against FC Juarez.
1: And this is a great spot to take a free kick from. You can essentially do it two ways. If you are Diego Gutierrez here, you can try to play a ball that sort of bounces right at the 6-yard box on frame, and either someone touches it and redirects it, or it bounces into the far post. It puts the goalkeeper in a bad spot. Or you can play it as a true cross and try to get somebody on the end of it with the header.
0: Near post, and that was well placed. Took a bounce. Union Omaha was unable to get on the end of it.
1: That was option one.
0: Well executed aside from the end product. That's where you want the ball to be. Ball kept in. The Gavilanis towards the 6-yard box. It's bouncing around, cleared away. Miles Oaksman, another trialist in on the back line for Union Omaha here for the latter stages of this one. Foul against the Owls. Again, that's the man who's been the difference, this time drawing the foul. Shots to 7 in favor of FC Juarez. Again, Union Omaha has been a different team, a different side here in this second half. Still, though, conceding off the corner, which has been the difference.
1: It's like Yerevan Baron.

0: will come off. And Madre Jr. No, Barone's going to stay on. Madre Jr. will come on. Looks like he's replacing Madrigal, who's been really good from his defensive midfield spot. That center of midfield for FC Juarez has been really good today. Yeah, between Madrigal and Galvan with the two goals, they've really done a nice job controlling tempo and making the right passes.
1: Union Omaha throw. Polga quickly takes it.
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1: less than 5 minutes of regular time. 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
0: Here's the man that can get you one.
1: Gutierrez pass deflected. Flared back out, ball falls to Oaksman. Stratman around. Galvanis. Galvanis, rather, now cut inside on the left foot, passing it inside the box. Owls go down. Official says nothing there. Here comes FC Juarez. Galvan lays it off. Juarez countering. And Owusu kicks it clear. Corner kick upcoming.
0: Here's a look back at the no penalty call. It's tough, but I think he's hunting it all the way. Knows exactly what he's doing. Goes down far too easily for my liking. I agree with the no penalty call. Kind of throws himself up in the air as soon as the contact comes, and that's a dead giveaway.
1: Last corner yielded a goal for the visitors. Can they do it again?
0: Oh. Olympico!
1: That may be the dagger. Mario Cota fooling the keeper. It puts the visitors up by two.
0: That is not one you'll see every day. Scoring direct from the corner, also known as the Olympico. What a strike. Cota with one to remember. Wow.
1: 89th minute. The keeper, I believe, confused.
0: He thought he was going over.
1: Never easy when it's coming at you curling in. But ideally, you want to be safe rather than sorry. And in that case, unfortunately for the Owls, sorry. That's how things turned out.
0: Defending corners is the difference in the second half for Omaha. They got the goal, got it back to level, and twice on corner kicks. The first lost track of Isaias Galvani, heads it in, and ball misplayed by the keeper that ends up in the side netting. More substitutions from FC Juarez. Looks like they're going to bring in the other keeper, Ivan Martinez, as well as Alan Vadillo. How do you close out a match when you've got a 2-1 lead? How about score another? That's one way to do it.
1: Leaving no doubt in the results. 5 minutes of stoppage time to play here at Morrison.
2: Isaias Galvan and 182, Ivan Martinez.

0: Dangerous here, Navarro dribbling across the box. Nothing comes of it.
1: And he wanted, Gutierrez did, he wanted Navarro to cut that run back toward goal. He played the ball through and continued on toward the corner. Just a misread on both parts.
0: You have to say, an impressive performance by the FC Juarez reserves with this result. Should it stand, likely that it will, with about 4 minutes to play. 3-1, making the trip from south of the border, near El Paso, but in northern Mexico, specifically the state of Chihuahua. First international match here for the Owls. Unfortunately for them, though, looking like it will be a defeat.
1: Yeah, it's hard to set these things up because, like we said, the schedules don't align where they can both play each other in preseason friendlies. It's, you know, the preseason for the Mexican leagues is the middle of the season for the American leagues.
0: And to that point, too, just roughly past the halfway mark of the USL League One season, which again Union Omaha is atop of, with 10 wins, 5 losses, and a draw. FC Juarez is looking for more here. Shot from just outside the 18. That one was going bottom corner potentially before being deflected. But going back to the standings, because again, those who are unaware, a friendly does not impact your league standings or your record. Union Omaha's 18 matches played, 11-5-2, as they come charging the other way with numbers, 4-on-2. Shot on the left, look out! There is the tap-in. AR says offsides. It took a moment, but the flag went up.
1: What a shot from Gavilanes, and he's not going to get any reward for it. A beautiful strike from Gavilanes, but Ors Navarro touches it in, and he was offside. Let's see. Where is Ors Navarro when the ball is struck? No, he's onside. He's onside.
0: A large margin.
1: He is onside. This should have been a good goal, Brandon. And you heard the crowd roar. They played that replay, the exact one you just saw on the big board.
0: Well, here comes Navarro again. No benefit of VAR here, but you never like to be overly critical, but that one was
1: pretty
0: very clear, very clear. And here comes a counter the other way.
1: But I mean, it's human nature, right? Like, you're watching that shot. It's a stunning shot. Maybe you don't actually catch exactly where that on-rushing player is when the shot takes place. But, oh, he was on. Ors Navarro should have a goal to his credit.
0: Final stages here. And what's a 3-1 lead for FC Juarez?
1: We're going to make one more substitution.
0: And that'll be Valdivia, coming back on for FC Juarez. This has been a fun one here at Morrison. Not the result that Union Omaha fans would necessarily want, but a fun game nonetheless. And again, no actual impact on the league standings, but it's been an opportunity to play international opposition, give players some minutes, and then it allows you to build off this, good, bad, or otherwise, to make that, you know, final third of the season push where you hopefully come away with that league title. And should that be regular season league

0: title being won by Union Omaha. It would be the fourth time this club has done it, as there is the final whistle here at Morrison. FC Juarez Reserves 3, Union Omaha 1. In a hard-fought affair by both teams in this international friendly. Stay with us. Our post-game show is coming up next here from Morrison. 3-1 your score. We'll be back.
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8: At first, I was really nervous and intimidated.
0: Welcome back one last time to Morrison. 3-1, your final. FC Juarez Reserves defeating the home side, Union Omaha, this evening. Let's jump right in to see how everything played out in our top plays. It was a hot but beautiful day for soccer, the first ever international contest hosted by Union Omaha, as our friends from across the border, FC Juarez from Mexico, make the trip to the Cornhusker State for a friendly. Things getting started early on, and John, it was FC Juarez that provided a lot of the threat in that first half.
9: Yeah, they took a lot of advantage of bad turnovers by Union Omaha through the middle third of the pitch, and it created shooting opportunities. Now, they didn't cash in on any of the early ones, really, But they were there, and they were threatening, and they were sounding the alarm bells for that back line for Union Omaha, getting into those dangerous spots and just some really clever play, especially from a name you're going to hear in the future, Esaias Galvan. Another bad turnover in midfield, another opportunity, but a good save by Jensen to keep it at 0-0. It would not stay that way for very much longer, however. Another break off a turnover by FC Juarez. Ball comes in. Galvan, beautiful delayed run to the top of the six-yard box. Expertly crafted, and a sniper's header into the top corner made it 1-0, and that would be the score at the end of the first half.
0: Goal coming in the 24th minute. The visitors striking first. We head to the second, and this was an entirely different Union yep. Omaha team right from the jump.
9: Well, attitude completely changed out of the halftime locker room. This was some of the positive play, the good feelings. Paul got just a little bit late. He has Klein standing on the penalty spot. Maybe one touch too many. Could have been the game-tying goal right there for Union Omaha. As it stood, though, it wouldn't take much longer for Los Bujos to get on the board. Great play by Orz Navarro to keep it in. And then there's that man, T.O. Klein, with another great run. Gets in behind between two defenders. We're tied at one. And game on for the rest of this second half as Omaha was able to get the score line level.
0: Lawrence Wooten with the assist on that one. The goal coming in the 49th minute. 1-1, game on.
9: Yeah, but Esaias Galvan would have more to say about the outcome of this game. Beautiful in-swinging corner. He gets the wrong side of Polga, heads it down into the ground, into the side net. He's got himself a brace, and he's got his team back in front. And then later, another corner kick from the opposite side. It's Olympico. Ring that bell. It's another goal, 3-1. A beautifully struck corner from Mario Cota. Scored direct, and that's how we end it here in Omaha.
0: That third goal coming in the 89th minute. You see the score 3-1 to FC Juarez Reserves. Those are your top plays here on News Channel Nebraska. We will hopefully hear from Vinny Candela, get his thoughts on the contest, on his team's performance, and wrap things up here from Morrison. Stay with us. One more break. We'll be back to wrap up our post-game show shortly here on News Channel Nebraska.
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1: Historic matchup in Omaha in the first ever international friendly hosted by Union Omaha, but a 3-1 win for FC Juarez over the Union Omaha Owls here with head coach Vinny Candela. Coach, take me through your thoughts, the first initial thoughts that you had after this match ended in a 3-1 defeat.
2: No, I think we had a much better second half. There was much more going forward and we were aggressive. Had to make a lot of rotations since it wasn't a league game and had to rest a couple of our guys, but very pleased with the energy that we came out with in the second half. And it was a wonderful atmosphere and it was very entertaining to just feel the energy from the crowd here at Morrison. So I have to thank everyone that came out and hopefully we continue to build relationships with our community.
1: Yeah, it came out even though the weather was warm, it was hot and humid. How did you guys handle the heat of today's match?
2: Yeah, it was tough to prepare for since we got in late Thursday. So a recovery session yesterday and a lot of hydrating. It's unusual to play in 100 degree weather. So I have to thank everyone that came down and braved it, and also our players that were very professional about playing in this weather as well.
1: What did you tell your guys going into the locker room down 1-0?
2: I just wanted to see a little bit more personality, a little bit more of our identity as well, and being more aggressive on the front foot. I wanted to make sure that, you know, us being the home team, we were a little bit more on the front foot, and I think we saw that in the second half.
1: So you came out, you scored that goal within the first 5 minutes of the second half. You guys were amped, the crowd was loud, and then eventually FC Juarez gets another two to end it. You had a chance there at the very end, had an offside call that took away a goal. What were you thinking about that? We saw the replay, it was a little frustrating, I'm sure.
2: Yeah, for sure. The ref apologized after and said that he made the incorrect call. But yeah, I thought we put ourselves in enough good situations in the second half to score two or three goals. So that's what we'll take away from it and continue to push on to the second half of the league season.
1: Talk about some of the young guys you saw today. Who do you think stuck out to you? Who did you like and what were you impressed by?
2: Yeah, for sure. You know, we brought in a couple young guys to help us with numbers from local schools and youth clubs. And I think it just shows that there's quality here in our community, and Union Omaha wants to be a club that helps them develop and eventually get to our first team and then grow with us or help move them on to bigger and better pastures in other parts of the world.
1: Well, Vinny, either way, win or loss, this was still an amazing experience for your guys. Now, how can this help you guys go back into the USL League One season? You're sitting atop the standings right now, but still a long way to go.
2: Yeah, every game we can learn from, and I think from the opponent, they show different pictures. We're more aggressive, better in possession. So we're going to watch this game back and see how we can maybe tweak certain stuff to not let three goals go in and really push for a good positioning here in the towards the second half of the league for us.
1: Union Omaha head coach Vinny Candela. Coach, thank you so much for your time.
2: Thank you very much for being here. Appreciate you guys.
1: We'll send it back to Brandon and John to wrap up this matchup between FC Juarez and Union Omaha.
3: Thank you, Kalen and Coach Candela, for the time. And, you know, going back to and now shifting gears from the friendly to league play, you're in as good of a spot as you could possibly be at this point, John, because you're at the top of the league.
4: Yeah.
3: 11 wins, 5 losses, 2 draws, 35 points, so you're 2 clear of Knoxville, who's in second. And the next match on the docket, Fort Wayne, a team currently sitting at 7th. You're going on the road, which is never easy, but as Coach Candela pointed out, positives to carry over as you look to finish this campaign strong on the latter half, and hopefully you get that fourth season title.
4: Yeah, ultimately it's a friendly, right? And you want to win every time you go out. You won't. So what do you take away from it? I think you got a look at some of the players who might be further down the depth chart and even some guys who are not on the roster currently. You learn about them. You learn their character. You learn their play style. And as you know, I love what he said about how they're playing a team that shows them different pictures, that plays a style that maybe they don't see every day. It's a learning experience, and I think that's a perfect attitude to take away from this match. And I really enjoyed listening to Coach and the way he was approaching his post-game comments. I thought it was a very fun match. I think we got exactly what we bargained for. We knew that this FC Juarez team was going to come in with a ton of skill and a ton of energy and some aggression with something to prove. And I think they proved it. That is a good young side, and they have some really dynamic players. Isaias Galvan, I mean, come on. Mm-hmm. The guy was electric for all 90 minutes out there. He

0: He was fabulous. But there's a good core of players on that FC Juarez side. And I think for Omaha, look, it was a great chance for the fans to get out and see some of the players you don't get to see every day, and good to get them some work on the pitch.
1: So with those final thoughts, that next match for the Owls on the 1st of August at Fort Wayne. What's next for us? A whole wide spectrum of things. The Wilbur Check Days Parade, that's coming up next Saturday. We'll be there at 2 o'clock live. We're also televising the Class C Seniors Legion Baseball State Finals up in Northeast Nebraska, followed by the Knox County Beef Show later on in August. And I can't believe it, John, but after that, we are into the fall season.
0: How about it?
1: August 20th, we're doing softball, week zero football matchup, and away we go with high school sports.
0: Fall is almost here, apparently.
1: It has been an absolute pleasure being a part of this broadcast, John. Hopefully we can do this again in some shape, form, or capacity.
0: It's a lot of fun.
1: Your expertise as a part of this broadcast was amazing and served our viewers very well. Kalen, can't forget him. Kalen doing a great job on the sidelines, braving the heat, along with all of our amazing camera operators and production crew bringing you these shots. Shout out to Connor, Paul, Mason, Taylor in the truck. We also have Luke, Jonah. I'm blanking on the others, Josiah. And one others. Our production team's great. The audience is great. Thank you for tuning in. We'll see you for more sports coming up on News Channel Nebraska.

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7: For 250 years, Americans have answered a call. 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
1: Scan QR codes on Spirit of Nebraska posters for a chance to win a $100 ethanol gas card and vote for Best Of. 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

0: Hello, how are we doing? My name is Tyler Murphy, and you're watching News Channel Nebraska. Today is Saturday, July 25th. Now let's take a look at our top headlines today. First, tragic news out of western Colorado, where a Lincoln, Nebraska native passed away following a deadly wildfire response. Coming up, NCN's Tim Hackett will tell us how the city of Fairbury officially has a new home for its city council and its city employees. And now it's a hot one across the state. Here's a look at your AccuWeather forecast.
1: Today in Norfolk, expect a hot and sunny afternoon with temperatures reaching 101 degrees. Winds from the southwest at 10-12 miles per hour. Evening brings cooler, mostly cloudy skies, dropping to 78 degrees by looking at Kearney. Expect a sunny and warm afternoon with highs reaching 97 degrees. Temperatures will gradually cool into the evening, dropping to 77 degrees by midnight. Winds remain steady from the south at 10 miles per hour throughout the day, moving west to Scott's Bluff. Expect a hot and stormy afternoon with temperatures soaring to 106 degrees and a chance of thunderstorms. Winds from the

0: south at 15 miles per hour. Evening brings cooler temps, dropping to 79 by midnight. Mostly cloudy skies. In the capital city today, expect a sunny and hot afternoon with temperatures peaking at 99 degrees. Winds remain mild from the southwest. Evening brings mostly clear skies, cooling to the low 80s by midnight.
1: Welcome back to News Channel Nebraska. Let's take a look at our top headlines today. Tragic news out of western Colorado, where a Lincoln, Nebraska native has passed away following a deadly wildfire response. According to a post on social media by the U.S. Wildland Fire Service, 43-year-old wildland firefighter Nathan Matthews died Friday from burn injuries he suffered while battling the Knowles Fire on June 27th. Matthew was part of the rifle hell attack crew and one of five firefighters caught in a burnover during initial attack operations. Three of his crewmates died at the scene. Community leaders are asking everyone to keep Matthew's family and the firefighting community in your thoughts. Memorial details will be released at a later date. Horse racing is returning to Columbus for the summer season. For more on the story, here's Oliver Begman.
2: The sound of thundering hooves returned Friday as Harrah's hosted its first live horse races of the year. The opening weekend marks the beginning of a month-long racing season that organizers say is one of Harrah's signature summer attractions, drawing horse racing fans from across Nebraska and its neighboring states.
3: We're excited to continue on the racing tradition that's been going on for a long time here in Columbus.
2: Running from July 24th to August 23rd, horse races will be held on Fridays and Saturdays beginning at 5 p.m. and Sundays at 2 p.m. For Harrah's Senior Vice President Tim Howarth and the team of over 40 people he works with, he says the racing season has been at the top of their minds all year long.
3: We've been meeting for months now, a couple different meetings each week. I've got several different groups of teams that meet to discuss every little aspect. So hours and hours go into getting ready for the race season. We're glad it's here.
2: While hundreds of spectators see the races, organizers say the event's success depends on the work of employees across every department before the first horse reaches the starting gate.
3: It takes everybody that we have to pull this off. So down to every bartender, every groundskeeper, every cleaning employee that we have, all the ticket tellers, all of the support staff, it's a team effort.
2: This year, Harrah's added a couple new features to help add to the viewing experience. Cooling fans that spray mist are set up at tables across the racetrack, and Brew Brothers is now open for family dining or for attendees to simply cool off in the air conditioning. Another new change this year is the elimination of reserved seating for apron seating or clubhouse seats, which are now first come, first served on race day. General admission seating will remain free. In Columbus, Oliver Begeman, News Channel Nebraska.
1: Tragedy in South Lincoln Friday morning after a driver dies following a medical episode behind the wheel. Lincoln Fire and Rescue says they responded to the intersection of 10th and South Streets around 9:45 a.m. Police say the pickup truck struck a telephone pole after the driver suffered the emergency. First responders were seen administering CPR at the scene, but the driver ultimately passed away. Lincoln police are continuing to investigate. A Lincoln woman is proving you should never give up on a lost pet after being reunited with her dog more than 5 years after he went missing. Immaculata Jackman says Chong escaped home back in 2021. Despite years passing, she never stopped driving through her old neighborhood, hoping to spot him. Then earlier this week, Chong was found behind a truck stop in Indiana, more than 600 miles away. A microchip led shelter staff back to Jackman.
4: My friend sent me the post and I just couldn't believe it. Never lose hope because it's been 5 years and we found him.
1: Jackman says she immediately drove to Indiana to pick him up and brought Chong's brother, Chi-Chi, along for the ride. After a brief waiting period, Chong was cleared to return home. The entire family is now safely back in Lincoln.
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1: Favorite is getting big national recognition. Runs announced Friday, it snagged the number one spot in USA Today's 10 Best Reader's Choice Awards for Best Regional Fast Food. That's a big jump from its fifth place finish last year, beating out regional heavyweights like Biscuitville and Skyline Chili. For me, I'm the kind of guy that gets an original Runza with two orders of ranch. On social media, Runza thanked fans for voting, inviting everyone to stop by and celebrate. Christmas came early to North Platte Friday night. The Public Schools Foundation hosted its annual Evening of Excellence Christmas in July fundraiser. Guests enjoyed festive food, auctions, and holiday music, all to raise money for student scholarships, classroom grants, and emergency assistance. The night also honored distinguished alumni, including class of 1963 graduate Reverend Herb Bursch.
14: And to come back here then and have so many of my old classmates show up here for this one is really an honor and really a joy.
1: Foundation leaders say the event was a great reminder of the power of investing in local students and teachers. The city of Fairbury officially has a new home for city council and city employees. Plus, space the city hopes can be used as a home base for building business owners or temporary work spaces. NCN's Tim Hackett takes us inside.
15: Fairbury City Council has been meeting and city employees have been working in their new space since March. But this week, the new building was formally opened up to allow the public to tour the city's new headquarters, located right across the street from the building which had housed the city's old headquarters since 1959, which they know since they found a newspaper article about the opening of the previous space when they were moving into the new one.
16: It's such an upgrade from across the street, the technology in the building now and everything that we have. It's just great, and I think it's going to be a good thing for the community. Everybody that toured it today really seemed impressed with what they were seeing and compared to what we had across the streets.
15: Bankrolled in part through COVID-era funds that were set to expire, the new building houses the council chambers, the code enforcement command center, and a direct place for citizens to fill out forms or pay bills. But the building was largely made possible through a relationship with the Nebraska Department of Economic Development, which stipulated that the space must include rooms for fledgling small businesses to meet and grow.
16: It's a pretty cool thing for Fairbury, I think, to have these offices available for anybody that's want a startup business and they need an office to get started and do their business out of, or we can rent an office out by the day, by the hour, by the week.
15: With the faces of all of Fairbury's former mayors dating all the way back to 1887 adorning the walls, Fairbury's current mayor, Kelly Davis, believes there is potential for the incubation space to benefit a county even with the population of just a few thousand.
16: I think it's out there. I really do. I've heard people say, if I just had a place, I can't afford to buy a building or rent a whole building. They couldn't set up shop in here necessarily, but they'd have a place to make the plan, get things going, get people hired, do interviews.
15: In Fairbury, Tim Hackett, News Channel Nebraska.
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3: Nebraska Task Force 1 is on the ground in Texas preparing for anticipated flooding along the Nueces River Basin over the next few days. Crews are working with local officials in Live Oak County, tracking river gauges, launching rescue boats, and flying drones to map out potential flood zones. First responders say they have also gone door to door to warn families in mark high-risk evacuation areas. Task Force leaders say they're working around the clock to buy local residents precious time, making sure no one is caught off guard before the floodwaters rise. Former and current students came together to walk the halls of Norfolk Catholic today as part of their centennial celebration, marking 100 years since the school first opened its doors. Beginning at 3:30 p.m., Norfolk Catholic High School had tours of the facilities for people to reconnect with their alma mater. Items such as old trophies, yearbooks, pictures, and uniforms were all displayed in the gym and could even be brought home by alumni. For Norfolk Catholic School, this celebration took the place of their annual alumni reunion, and Centennial Committee member Nick Beans is excited to see people get in touch with their high school memories.
4: Most people don't realize that Norfolk Catholic's alumni have gone to 44 states and multiple countries. I'm looking forward to an event like this where we've already talked to alumni from Arizona, for example, and I've talked to international alumni who plan to come to this event.
3: The Centennial Celebration also held a golf tournament in the morning at El Dorado Hills Golf Course to open up the festivities. Following the tours of the high school, a mass was held at St. Mary's Church at 5 p.m. and was immediately followed by a burger bash in the Burns Gym. Weekend full of family fun is underway in the small northeast Nebraska town of Tilden for the annual Prairie Days celebration. From the Pieces of the Good Life quilt show to street dances and local food vendors, there's something for everyone, organizers say. Highlights include a family parade, car show, and water wars, which looks like one fun way to beat the heat today in 100-degree weather. The festivities wrap up Sunday with a pancake feed, antique machinery display, and a kids' ping pong ball drop.
5: The tour, rich in patriotic pride, history, and hometown charm. Discover veteran memorials, museums, and historic markers. Meet the people of Plainview and stay a while.
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16: 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Then send us a photo of something picturesque or historic from a Spirit of Nebraska community for a chance to win a 250.

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6: Hi, I'm Kent Boughton, News Channel Nebraska, inviting you to be part of our weather picture of the week. Got a great shot of a spectacular sunrise or sunset? How about an impressive look at a Nebraska thunderstorm? We want to see it. Show off your view of Nebraska's beautiful and sometimes wild weather.
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8: Afternoon. Expect mostly sunny skies with temperatures around 97 to 98 degrees. Winds will be light from the southwest at about 7 miles per hour. As we move into the evening, skies will remain mostly clear with temperatures dropping to the mid-80s by midnight. Winds continue from the south at a gentle pace. Sunday brings a slight chance of rain at just 6%, with highs near a scorching 99 degrees and lows dipping to 75. Winds could pick up slightly, reaching up to 16 miles per hour. Monday remains hot and dry, peaking again at 99 degrees but cooling down to a comfortable low of 72 overnight. Tuesday sees a bit more cloud cover and cooler temps, high of only 93 degrees and low of around 69. Wednesday stays warm with highs in the mid-90s and lows in the lower 70s. A slight breeze from southeast is expected. Thursday might bring some showers, as there's a higher chance for precipitation at about 25%. Temperatures will range between highs of around 92 degrees and lows near 69. Looking at Beatrice. Good afternoon. Expect sunny skies with temperatures soaring to 96 degrees. Winds will be light from the southwest at around 3 miles per hour. As we move into the evening, conditions remain mostly clear with temperatures gradually falling to 93 degrees by 8 p.m. Winds continue from the south at a gentle pace. Sunday brings more sunshine with highs reaching a hot 98 degrees and lows of 77. South winds pick up slightly, ranging between 5 to 15 miles per hour. Monday stays dry with just a slight chance of rain at only 2%. Temperatures peak at a scorching 99 degrees, cooling down to a low of 75 overnight. Tuesday sees increased cloud cover and an uptick in rain chances to about 11%. Highs drop slightly to a comfortable yet warm temperature of around Wednesday, maintain similar conditions as Tuesday, with highs again near the low 90s and precipitation chances climbing marginally higher. Thursday rounds out the week with partly cloudy skies and the highest chance for showers at nearly 1/5 likelihood. Highs settle in the lower 90s. Moving to the west. In Scotts Bluff, this afternoon expect a high of 106 degrees with a chance of showers and thunderstorms. Winds will be coming from the south at 15 miles per hour. Into the evening, temperatures will drop to around 87 degrees by 9 o'clock, with a slight chance of showers continuing. Winds remain southeast at 15 miles per hour. Sunday brings mostly dry conditions with highs soaring to a scorching 107 degrees and lows near 70. Monday sees increased rain chances at 36%, with temperatures peaking at 103 degrees. Tuesday cools slightly to a high of 98. As rain chances decrease to just over 1 in 5.
9: Supplies at-risk populations in southeast Nebraska with Essential Healthcare Services is unveiling plans to expand as they commemorate a milestone anniversary this summer. Public Health Solutions in Crete is celebrating 25 years of operations this year. They're an organization that supplies people in 5 Nebraska counties with access to essential clinical services like immunizations, plus environmental health and emergency preparedness programs. At a celebratory luncheon at Doane University Thursday, PHS Director Kim Showalter said her organization would never have survived for 25 years without efforts from people like Kate Lang, a registered nurse who has been with PHS in one form or another since the beginning.
10: Public health is about filling gaps and making people and giving people opportunities to just live their healthiest life that they

0: can. And honestly, I feel like public health is my dream job.
1: And Public Health Solutions expects to only get bigger. At their board meeting Thursday morning, PHS outlined how the federal Rural Health Transformation Program is going to increase their budget from around $2 million to almost $5 million next year. That money will help them hire about 8 new employees and build a new office space for them to work in, plus establish a mobile maternal health unit and a dental clinic, which will first target Crete's sizable population of homeless and transient children.
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14: Hello, how are we doing? My name is Tyler Murphy, and you're watching News Channel Nebraska. Today is Saturday, July 25th. Now let's take a look at our top headlines today. First, tragic news out of Western Colorado, where a Lincoln, Nebraska native passed away following a deadly wildfire response. Coming up, NCN's Tim Hackett will tell us how the city of Fairbury officially has a new home for its city council and its city employees. And now it's a hot one across the state. Here's a look at your AccuWeather forecast.
15: Today in Norfolk, expect a hot and sunny afternoon with temperatures reaching 101 degrees. Winds from the southwest at 10-12 miles per hour. Evening brings cooler, mostly cloudy skies, dropping to 78 degrees by looking at Kearney. Expect a sunny and warm afternoon with highs reaching 97 degrees. Temperatures will gradually cool into the evening, dropping to 77 degrees by midnight. Winds remain steady from the south at 10 miles per hour throughout the day, moving west to Scott's Bluff. Expect a hot and stormy afternoon with temperatures soaring to 106 degrees and a chance of thunderstorms. Winds from the south at 15 miles per hour. Evening brings cooler temps, dropping to 79 by midnight, mostly cloudy skies. In the capital city today, expect a sunny and hot afternoon with temperatures peaking at 99 degrees. Winds remain mild from the southwest. Evening brings mostly clear skies, cooling to the low 80s by midnight.
14: 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Let's take a look at our top headlines today. Tragic news out of Western Colorado, where a Lincoln, Nebraska native has passed away following a deadly wildfire response. According to a post on

0: social media by the U.S. Wildland Fire Service. 43-year-old wildland firefighter Nathan Matthews died Friday from burn injuries he suffered while battling the Knowles Fire on June 27th. Matthew was part of the rifle hell attack crew and one of five firefighters caught in a burnover during initial attack operations. Three of his crewmates died at the scene. Community leaders are asking everyone to keep Matthew's family and the firefighting community in your thoughts. Memorial details will be released at a later date. Horse racing is returning to Columbus for the summer season. For more on the story, here's Oliver Begman.
1: The sound of thundering hooves returned Friday as Harrah's hosted its first live horse races of the year. The opening weekend marks the beginning of a month-long racing season that organizers say is one of Harrah's signature summer attractions, drawing horse racing fans from across Nebraska and its neighboring states.
2: We're excited to continue on the racing tradition that's been going on for a long time here in Columbus.
1: Running from July 24th to August 23rd, horse races will be held on Fridays and Saturdays beginning at 5 p.m. and Sundays at 2 p.m. For Harrah's Senior Vice President Tim Howarth and the team of over 40 people he works with, he says the racing season has been at the top of their minds all year long.
2: We've been meeting for months now, a couple different meetings each week. I've got several different groups of teams that meet to discuss every little aspect. So hours and hours go into getting ready for the race season. We're glad it's here.
1: While hundreds of spectators see the races, organizers say the event's success depends on the work of employees across every department before the first horse reaches the starting gate.
2: It takes everybody that we have to pull this off. So down to every bartender, every groundskeeper, every cleaning employee that we have, all the ticket tellers, all of the support staff, it's a team effort.
1: This year, Harrah's added a couple new features to help add to the viewing experience. Cooling fans that spray mist are set up at tables across the racetrack, and Brew Brothers is now open for family dining or for attendees to simply cool off in the air conditioning. Another new change this year is the elimination of reserved seating for apron seating or clubhouse seats, which are now first come, first served on race day. General admission seating will remain free. In Columbus, Oliver Begeman, News Channel Nebraska.
0: Tragedy in South Lincoln Friday morning after a driver dies following a medical episode behind the wheel. Lincoln Fire and Rescue says they responded to the intersection of 10th and South Streets around 9:45 a.m. Police say the pickup truck struck a telephone pole after the driver suffered the emergency. First responders were seen administering CPR at the scene, but the driver ultimately passed away. Lincoln police are continuing to investigate. A Lincoln woman is proving you should never give up on a lost pet after being reunited with her dog more than 5 years after he went missing. Immaculata Jackman says Chong escaped home back in 2021. Despite years passing, she never stopped driving through her old neighborhood, hoping to spot him. Then earlier this week, Chong was found behind a truck stop in Indiana, more than 600 miles away. A microchip led shelter staff back to Jackman.
3: My friend sent me the post and I just couldn't believe it. Never lose hope because it's been 5 years and we found him.
0: Jackman says she immediately drove to Indiana to pick him up and brought Chong's brother Chi-Chi along for the ride. After a brief waiting period, Chong was cleared to return home. The entire family is now safely back in Lincoln. Stick around here on News Channel Nebraska. We've got more news up next.
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8: Fifth place finish last year, beating out regional heavyweights like Biscuitville in Skyline Chili. For me, I'm the kind of guy that gets an original Runza with two orders of ranch. On social media, Runza thanked fans for voting, inviting everyone to stop by and celebrate. Christmas came early to North Platte Friday night. The Public Schools Foundation hosted its annual Evening of Excellence Christmas in July fundraiser. Guests enjoyed festive food, auctions, and holiday music, all to raise money for student scholarships, classroom grants, and emergency assistance. The night also honored distinguished alumni, including class of 1963 graduate Reverend Herb Bursch.
9: And to come back here then and have so many of my old classmates show up here for this one is really an honor and really a joy.
8: Foundation leaders say the event was a great reminder of the power of investing in local students and teachers. The city of Fairbury officially has a new home for city council and city employees, plus space the city hopes can be used as a home base for building business owners or temporary workspaces. NCN's Tim Hackett takes us inside.
10: Fairbury City Council has been meeting and city employees have been working in their new space since March. But this week, the new building was formally opened up to allow the public to tour the city's new headquarters, located right across the street from the building which had housed the city's old headquarters since 1959, which they know since they found a newspaper article about the opening of the previous space when they were moving into the new one.
11: It's such an upgrade from across the street, the technology in the building now and everything that we have is just great. And I think it's going to be a good thing for the community. Everybody that toured it today really seemed impressed with what they were seeing and compared to what we had across the street.
10: Bankrolled in part through COVID-era funds that were set to expire, the new building houses the council chambers, the code enforcement command center, and a direct place for citizens to fill out forms or pay bills. But the building was largely made possible through a relationship with the Nebraska Department of Economic Development, which stipulated that the space must include rooms for fledgling small businesses to meet and grow.
11: It's a pretty cool thing for Fairbury, I think, to have these offices available for anybody that's wanting a startup business and they need an office to get started and do their business out of, or we can rent an office out by the day, by the hour, by the week.
10: With the faces of all of Fairbury's former mayors dating all the way back to 1887 adorning the walls, Fairbury's current mayor, Kelly Davis, believes there is potential for the incubation space to benefit a county even with a population of just a few thousand.
11: I think it's out there. I really do. I've heard people say, if I just had a place, I can't afford to buy a building or rent a whole building. They couldn't set up shop in here necessarily, but they'd have a place to make the plan, get things going, get people hired, do interviews.
10: In Fairbury, Tim Hackett, News Channel Nebraska.
12: 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NCN believes there's value in covering every single community, no matter how small.
13: Because when people in Palisade understand what happens in Grand Island, and when people in Scotts Bluff get to share their story with the people of Niobrara,
12: we become one Nebraska. If there's a story in your community, we want to be the ones to tell it. With so much division between us, Nebraska's success depends on our ability to relate to each other. This is Nebraska, and Nebraska is home.
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0: Saturday brings a sunny day with no chance of rain and highs reaching a scorching 97 degrees. Expect lows around 71 degrees with a gentle southern breeze at 10 miles per hour. Sunday continues the heat wave, climbing to 99 degrees under clear skies. Overnight temperatures will drop to a mild 72 degrees. Monday sees slightly cooler conditions at 98 degrees, with just a slight chance of rain at 2%. Lows will be around 70 degrees. Tuesday introduces some relief as temperatures dip to 91 degrees. There's an increased chance of showers at 18%, so keep an umbrella handy. Wednesday remains warm at 91 degrees but offers some cloud cover and a modest chance of rain at 14%. Lows will settle near a comfortable 68, moving north to Norfolk. Saturday brings scorching heat with highs reaching 101 degrees and lows around 74. Expect a dry day with only a 2% chance of rain. Sunday continues the heat wave, also peaking at 1-1 degrees. Overnight temperatures will be slightly warmer at 76 with minimal rain chances. Monday remains hot but slightly cooler at a high of 100 degrees and a low of 73. No rain expected, making it another dry day. Tuesday sees some relief as temperatures drop to a high of 95 and low of 70. A slight increase in rain probability to just 6%.
1: The overtime check. The Social Security you paid into. 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And Pete Ricketts wants you to keep more of it. 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

Join the Ponca Tribe of Nebraska as we celebrate our 32nd annual powwow, August 6th through the 9th. Discover history and culture at this four-day event with

0: Alaska Task Force 1 is on the ground in Texas preparing for anticipated flooding along the Nueces River Basin over the next few days. Crews are working with local officials in Live Oak County, tracking river gauges, launching rescue boats, and flying drones to map out potential flood zones. First responders say they have also gone door to door to warn families and mark high-risk evacuation areas. Task Force leaders say they're working around the clock to buy local residents precious time, making sure no one is caught off guard before the floodwaters rise. Former and current students came together to walk the halls of Norfolk Catholic today as part of their centennial celebration, marking 100 years since the school first opened its doors. Beginning at 3:30 p.m., Norfolk Catholic High School had tours of the facilities for people to reconnect with their alma mater. Items such as old trophies, yearbooks, pictures, and uniforms were all displayed in the gym and could even be brought home by alumni. For Norfolk Catholic School, this celebration took the place of their annual alumni reunion, and Centennial Committee member Nick Beans is excited to see people get in touch with their high school memories.
1: Most people don't realize that Norfolk Catholic's alumni have gone to 44 states and multiple countries. I'm looking forward to an event like this where we've already talked to alumni from Arizona, for example, and I've talked to international alumni who plan to come to this event.
0: The Centennial Celebration also held a golf tournament in the morning at El Dorado Hills Golf Course to open up the festivities. Following the tours of the high school, a mass was held at St. Mary's Church at 5 p.m. and was immediately followed by a burger bash in the Burns Gym. Weekend full of family fun is underway in the small northeast Nebraska town of Tilden for the annual Prairie Days celebration. From the pieces of the Good Life Quilt Show to street dances and local food vendors, there's something for everyone, organizers say. Highlights include a family parade, car show, and water wars, which looks like one fun way to beat the heat today in 100-degree weather. The festivities wrap up Sunday with a pancake feed, antique machinery display, and a kids' ping pong ball drop.
2: It turned out she had cancer, and not just one, but two kinds. Her dad actually came with her to that appointment. I was like, it's pretty routine, just get her in so we can see if he also thinks she needs her tonsils out. And they called me and said, yes, Dr. Altman thinks her tonsils are enlarged, but there's another issue. When he was doing his thorough examination, masses felt different in her thyroid. And so that same day, he worked to get her in the ultrasound, and they got her right in the ultrasound and found, he described it as more nodules than actual thyroid. The day he had the call and tell me that it was cancer, he was very kind and patient with me as I asked my questions. Dr. Altman, for sure, is forever in our hearts.
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8: Skies will remain mostly clear, with temperatures dropping to the mid-80s by midnight. Winds continue from the south at a gentle pace. Sunday brings a slight chance of rain at just 6%, with highs near a square.

0: scorching 99 degrees and lows dipping to 75. Winds could pick up slightly, reaching up to 16 miles per hour. Monday remains hot and dry, peaking again at 99 degrees but cooling down to a comfortable low of 72 overnight. Tuesday sees a bit more cloud cover and cooler temps, high of only 93 degrees and low of around 69. Wednesday stays warm with highs in the mid-90s and lows in the lower 70s. A slight breeze from southeast is expected. Thursday might bring some showers, as there's a higher chance for precipitation at about 25%. Temperatures will range between highs of around 92 degrees and lows near 69. Looking at Beatrice. Good afternoon. Expect sunny skies with temperatures soaring to 96 degrees. Winds will be light from the southwest at around 3 miles per hour. As we move into the evening, conditions remain mostly clear with temperatures gradually falling to 93 degrees by 8 p.m. Winds continue from the south at a gentle pace. Sunday brings more sunshine with highs reaching a hot 98 degrees and lows of 77. South winds pick up slightly, ranging between 5 to 15 miles per hour. Monday stays dry with just a slight chance of rain at only 2%. Temperatures peak at a scorching 99 degrees, cooling down to a low of 75 overnight. Tuesday sees increased cloud cover and an uptick in rain chances to about 11%. Highs drop slightly to a comfortable yet warm temperature of around Wednesday, maintain similar conditions as Tuesday, with highs again near the low 90s and precipitation chances climbing marginally higher. Thursday rounds out the week with partly cloudy skies and the highest chance for showers at nearly 1/5 likelihood. Highs settle in the lower 90s. Moving to the west. In Scotts Bluff, this afternoon expect a high of 106 degrees with a chance of showers and thunderstorms. Winds will be coming from the south at 15 miles per hour. Into the evening, temperatures will drop to around 87 degrees by 9 o'clock, with a slight chance of showers continuing. Winds remain southeast at 15 miles per hour. Sunday brings mostly dry conditions with highs soaring to a scorching 107 degrees and lows near 70. Monday sees increased rain chances at 36%, with temperatures peaking at 103 degrees. Tuesday cools slightly to a high of 98, as rain chances decrease to just over 1 in 5.
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2: Organization that supplies at-risk populations in southeast Nebraska with essential healthcare services is unveiling plans to expand as they commemorate a milestone anniversary this summer. Public Health Solutions in Crete is celebrating 25 years of operations this year. They're an organization that supplies people in 5 Nebraska counties with access to essential clinical services like immunizations, plus environmental health and emergency preparedness programs. At a celebratory luncheon at Doane University Thursday, PHS Director Kim Showalter said her organization would never have survived for 25 years without efforts from people like Kate Lang, a registered nurse who has been with PHS in one form or another since the beginning.
3: Public health is about filling gaps and making people and giving people opportunities to just live their healthiest life that they can. And honestly, I feel like public health is my dream job.
2: And Public Health Solutions expects to only get bigger. At their board meeting Thursday morning, PHS outlined how the federal Rural Health Transformation Program is going to increase their budget from around $2 million to almost $5 million next year. That money will help them hire about 8 new employees and build a new office space for them to work in, plus establish a mobile maternal health unit and a dental clinic, which will first target Crete's sizable population of homeless and transient children. A 94-year-old war veteran is finally retiring to Florida, but before he does, he wants everyone to know about a special memorial to a fallen Marine that's mostly been a secret for 50 years. Sam Reed has the story.
4: It's one of Blackstone Valley's greatest treasures, near Lot 4 in the Lincoln Woods State Park, is something that's equally as valuable.
5: Oh, wait a minute, easy.
4: To Bob Verdoya.
5: I'm glad to be here at 94. How many people can say you can go to 94?
4: The Seekonk resident is moving to Florida this month. Before doing so, he had to come here.
5: If I die tomorrow, nobody knows nothing. He's been here for 50 years.
4: Because back behind the picnic tables is a message written in stone. And it all started over 50 years ago in 1912.

0: 1972.
1: I own Richard's Monumental in Cranston. The man came to me and asked me to put this on the stone.
0: Bob, who's a disabled Korean War veteran himself, says he remembers it like it was yesterday.
1: I said, I can't do it. It's a state park. He came back 2 weeks later with a letter from the governor.
0: He was approached by a family member of fallen Marine Robert Bobby Donato, who died at the age of 22. The request to make this a memorial for him, though he was offered minimal money.
1: Yeah, I done it because the man was a war hero.
0: Bob went to work.
1: There was water here. I had to buy plywood and make a scaffold to do it.
0: The message had to be placed on this rock with great significance. According to Donato's family, he made his last wish on this rock Sunday, April 28th, 1965, the day before he joined the Marines.
2: He's told us about this for years, and we've told everybody.
0: For years, Bob believes this went unnoticed. While it is off the beaten path, everything became overgrown and the engravement started to fade. He says several requests to the park went unanswered.
1: I asked him to clean it, and they said, we're not going to clean it.
0: He also did some digging for the family of Donato, but found many of them had passed away, too.
3: Recently, I think it kind of hit him home that he wanted to make sure that it was taken care of, because he figures if he's not going to be, he wants to make sure it's maintained.
0: As time ticked before his move down south, family gave him a going-away gift.
3: He came and cleaned it up and so he could admire it.
0: Four generations of the family pitched in, including his great-grandkids.
4: That's amazing.
5: Awesome.
0: To help preserve the patriotic pride that's often forgotten for our veterans, that he refuses to let happen again.
1: I think people should come and see this, put flowers here.
6: He wanted everybody to know that this guy was a war veteran, and it was important.
7: It may not have crossed your mind, but the Transportation Security Administration is reminding air travelers that you can use hammocks at the airport. The TSA shared a post on Wednesday showing hammocks being used in gate areas. When asked, the TSA said the post was in celebration of National Hammock Day. They also suggest checking with TSA about where you can hang hammocks inside terminals. We know it's a hot one across the state. Now here's a look at your AccuWeather forecast with a look closer to home.
8: Today in Norfolk, expect a hot and sunny afternoon with temperatures reaching 101 degrees. Winds from the southwest at 10-12 miles per hour. Evening brings cooler, mostly cloudy skies, dropping to 78 degrees by looking at Kearney. Expect a sunny and warm afternoon with highs reaching 97 degrees. Temperatures will gradually cool into the evening, dropping to 77 degrees by midnight. Winds remain steady from the south at 10 miles per hour throughout the day, moving west to Scott's Bluff. Expect a hot and stormy afternoon with temperatures soaring to 106 degrees and a chance of thunderstorms. Winds from the south at 15 miles per hour. Evening brings cooler temps, dropping to 79 by midnight, mostly cloudy skies. In the capital city today, expect a sunny and hot afternoon with temperatures peaking at 99 degrees. Winds remain mild from the southwest. Evening brings mostly clear skies, cooling to the low 80s by midnight.
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7: Let's take another look at today's top stories. Tragic news out of western Colorado, where a Lincoln, Nebraska native has passed away following a deadly wildfire response. According to a post on social media by the U.S. Wildland Fire Service, 43-year-old wildland firefighter Nathan Matthews died Friday from burn injuries he suffered while battling the Knowles Fire on June 27th. Matthew was part of the rifle hell attack crew and one of five firefighters caught in a burnover during initial attack operations. Three of his crewmates died at the scene. Community leaders are asking everyone to keep Matthew's family and the firefighting community in your thoughts. Memorial details will be released at a later date. Nebraska Task Force 1 is on the ground in Texas preparing for anticipated flooding along the Nueces River Basin over the next few days. Crews are working with local officials in Live Oak County, tracking river gauges, launching rescue boats, and flying drones to map out potential floods.

0: flood zones. First responders say they have also gone door to door to warn families in marked high-risk evacuation areas. Task force leaders say they're working around the clock to buy local residents precious time, making sure no one is caught off guard before the floodwaters rise. Tragedy in South Lincoln Friday morning after a driver dies following a medical episode behind the wheel. Lincoln Fire and Rescue says they responded to the intersection of 10th and South Streets around 9:45 a.m. Police say the pickup truck struck a telephone pole after the driver suffered the emergency. First responders were seen administering CPR at the scene, but the driver ultimately passed away. Lincoln police are continuing to investigate. Several states are facing a large and growing outbreak of diarrhea caused by Cyclospora. It's a microscopic parasite that can contaminate fresh food or water. This year, the FDA has launched investigations into 6 outbreaks. The largest of these is in a 9-state outbreak in the Midwest, which could turn out to be one of the largest outbreaks of foodborne illnesses in the U.S. in 3 decades.
1: Cases of a diarrhea illness known as cyclosporiasis have risen drastically this summer. It's a gastrointestinal infection caused by a parasite.
2: It's transmitted by food and water.
1: As of Friday, 41 states have reported at least one case this season, according to the Centers for Disease Control and Prevention. But this specific outbreak is concentrated in the 9 states listed on this map. Their health departments have reported over 12,000 cases of cyclosporiasis so far this summer. At least 98 people have been hospitalized, according to the CDC.
2: This may be a more complicated set of outbreaks than simply just one with one source.
1: Symptoms include explosive diarrhea, nausea, abdominal cramping, bloating, and fatigue. And unlike a stomach bug that lasts 24 to 48 hours, symptoms of cyclosporiasis can last for weeks if untreated. The Food and Drug Administration says the likely source linked to the 9-state outbreak is shredded iceberg lettuce from Taylor Farms to Mexico. The company voluntarily recalled the product last week.
3: We do have the outbreak under control. We have done extensive forensics, epidemiological forensics.
1: But experts say symptoms of the illness can take up to 2 weeks, and the epidemiological curve of new cases hasn't yet slowed.
2: It's going to be hard to sort this out for one of these major centralized distributors.
1: The CDC recommends washing all fruits and vegetables thoroughly before eating and notes washing alone cannot guarantee the parasite's removal, but cooking can kill the parasite. Make sure you're not eating lettuce that has been recalled. I'm Jen Sullivan reporting.
0: A Lincoln woman is proving you should never give up on a lost pet after being reunited with her dog more than 5 years after he went missing. Immaculata Jackman says Chong escaped home back in 2021. Despite years passing, she never stopped driving through her old neighborhood, hoping to spot him. Then earlier this week, Chong was found behind a truck stop in Indiana, more than 600 miles away. A microchip led shelter staff back to Jackman.
4: My friend sent me the post and I just couldn't believe it. Never lose hope because it's been 5 years and we found him.
0: Jackman says she immediately drove to Indiana to pick him up and brought Chong's brother Chi-Chi along for the ride. After a brief waiting period, Chong was cleared to return home. The entire family is now safely back in Lincoln. It's official, a Nebraska favorite is getting big national recognition. Runza announced Friday it snagged the number one spot in USA Today's 10 Best Reader's Choice Awards for Best Regional Fast Food. That's a big jump from its 5th place finish last year, beating out regional heavyweights like Biscuitville and Skyline Chili. For me, I'm the kind of guy that gets an original Runza with 2 orders of ranch. On social media, Runza thanked fans for voting, inviting everyone to stop by and celebrate. Horse racing is returning to Columbus for the summer season. For more on the story, here's Oliver Begman.
5: The sound of thundering hooves returned Friday as Harrah's hosted its first live horse races of the year. The opening weekend marks the beginning of a month-long racing season that organizers say is one of Harrah's signature summer attractions, drawing horse racing fans from across Nebraska and its neighboring states.
6: We're excited to continue on the racing tradition that's been going on for a long time here in Columbus.
5: Running from July 24th to August 23rd, horse races will be held on Fridays and Saturdays beginning at 5 p.m. and Sundays at 2 p.m. For Harris Senior Vice President Tim Howarth and the team of over 40 people he works with, he says the racing season has been at the top of their minds all year long.
6: We've been meeting for months now, a couple different meetings each week. I've got several different groups of teams that meet to discuss every little aspect. So hours and hours go into getting ready for the race season. We're glad it's here.
5: While hundreds of spectators see the races, organizers say the event's success depends on the work of employees across every department before the first horse reaches the starting gate.
6: It takes everybody that we have to pull this off. So down to every bartender, every groundskeeper, every cleaning employee that we have, all the ticket tellers, all of the support staff. It's a team effort.
5: This year, Harris added a couple new features to help add to the viewing experience. Cooling fans that spray mist are set up at tables across the racetrack, and Brew Brothers is now open for family dining or for attendees to simply cool off in the air conditioning. Another new change this year is the elimination of reserved seating for apron seating or clubhouse seats, which are now first come, first served on race day. General admission seating will remain free. In Columbus, Oliver Begeman, News Channel Nebraska.
0: Gas prices are on the rise across much of the nation. The higher cost of fuel is affecting wallets in various ways. That includes teenagers looking to get their driver's license. Molly Hudson reports from Chandler, Arizona.
7: The driver's license is exciting.
8: I'm excited to have like freedom and I can go anywhere I want.
7: It can also be nerve-wracking. Chandler Driving School says for some students, that worry now extends to gas prices and other costs.
8: I'm kind of scared that I'll not have enough money to get gas.
7: Olivia Hassano is just months away from turning 16. Her instructor, Ashley Gaughan, says gas isn't a specific focus of the lessons, but she teaches students to accelerate smoothly, avoid idling and hard braking, and plan ahead.
9: Know where you're going, plan your routes so that you're not wasting time and wasting gas. Maintaining a good speed, especially on the freeway.
7: She also emphasizes keeping up on maintenance.
9: It is what it is. You know, gas prices are going up, so you have to do little things to help maintain your car to help yourself with that.
7: But rising prices aren't just weighing on students.
10: As a business owner, like every raise or every increase in prices, we're going to feel it, whether it's gas prices or cost of oil changes or even the rent. When that goes up, we feel that.
7: Owner Brian Huey says that means being thoughtful about routes and possibly holding off on newer vehicles.
10: We have to be more thoughtful of families as well because, you know, they have to make choices now with the price increases. You know, do they buy groceries? They have to pay for gas to get themselves to work also.
7: He hasn't seen families hold off on driver's education yet, but knows it's a possibility if gas prices keep climbing.
0: A prison fight has reportedly landed Sean Diddy Combs in solitary confinement. The music mogul is serving time at a low security prison in New Jersey after being convicted of two counts of transportation to engage in prostitution. Fight with another inmate was first reported by NBC News and TMZ, citing unnamed sources. Combs has gotten into trouble in prison before. At one point, his release date was pushed back after he was caught making and consuming alcohol. Right now, he's scheduled to be released in February 2028. Stick around here on News Channel Nebraska. We've got more news up next.
11: Saturday brings a sunny day with no chance of rain and highs reaching a scorching 97 degrees. Expect lows around 71 degrees with a gentle southern breeze at 10 miles per hour. Sunday continues the heat wave, climbing to 99 degrees under clear skies. Overnight temperatures will drop to a mild 72 degrees. Monday sees slightly cooler conditions at 98 degrees, with just a slight chance of rain at 2%. Lows will be around 70 degrees. Tuesday introduces some relief as temperatures dip to 91 degrees. There's an increased chance of showers at 18%, so keep an umbrella handy. Wednesday remains warm at 91 degrees but offers some cloud cover and a modest chance of rain at 14%. Lows will settle near a comfortable 68, moving north to Norfolk. Saturday brings scorching heat with highs reaching 101 degrees and lows around 74. Expect a dry day with only a 2% chance of rain.

0: Sunday continues the heat wave, also peaking at 1 to 1 degrees. Overnight temperatures will be slightly warmer at 76 with minimal rain chances. Monday remains hot but slightly cooler at a high of 100 degrees and a low of 73. No rain expected, making it another dry day. Tuesday sees some relief as temperatures drop to a high of 95 and low of 70. A slight increase in rain probability to just 6%.
1: Dan Osborne says he's one of us.
2: But his campaign is about enriching himself.
3: Osborne and his wife funneled campaign money into shady companies they control.
1: Nearly $500,000
2: right into Osborne's pockets.
1: Some of that money was raised with Dana Chasen,
3: a man accused of trafficking girls for Jeffrey Epstein.
1: Dan Osborne is gonna change Washington? Give me a break. Dan Osborne's just in it for himself.
3: For himself.
2: Osborne's just in it for himself.
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10: Welcome back to News Channel Nebraska. Let's take a look at our top headlines today. Hundreds gathered in Madison, Wisconsin Friday night to march for Corey Ruiz, blocking traffic as they demanded police accountability for his death.
11: Hundreds gathered Friday around the growing memorial for Corey Ruiz before marching down Williamson Street.
12: It don't make no difference if he had a knife, he's a criminal, or he was homeless, or whatever, breaking in cars. He did not.

0: deserve 3 bullets to the head.
1: Protesters again blocked traffic, eventually making their way onto John Nolan Drive as they headed toward the Madison Police Department.
2: We are headed to the police department again to make sure that our message is across, that we are making sure that the cop who killed Corey Ruiz is held accountable and arrested for the crime that was committed that day.
1: For many, the march was about making sure the shooting and the calls for accountability that followed aren't forgotten.
0: Accountability, that's the big word. Don't the police, you cannot sugarcoat yourself out of this.
1: Others said they also wanted to show support for neighbors still processing what happened this week.
3: I mean, it's shocking. It's unbelievably terrifying for our community members. And yet, there's something about crisis that really brings folks together, which is really special.
1: Many say that's why they'll continue showing up.
4: To just not let it keep going, you know, getting brushed off, because it's important. And these are people's lives, you know. This is our lives, and it matters. And we're the people that have to make the change, you know. We have to.
5: Along William Street in Madison, Wisconsin, local businesses are opening their doors to support protesters with water, food, and air conditioning. Ashley Well has more.
6: I mean, honestly, the priority was to be there for the community. Like, we're probably not going to make anything in sales, really, but that's not the priority.
7: On Williamson Street, trucks and barriers are blocking off parts of the road, but many doors are still open.
6: I feel like the best way for us to serve our community, especially with the resources we have, being like the physical space as well as like the proximity, we're able to support our community in this way.
7: Gibbs Bar is offering water, AC, and sign making materials for people heading to the protests.
6: So we're just gonna see what the needs are day by day and do what's best for the staff and the community and keeping everybody safe to the best of our ability.
8: Some sense of normalcy in a difficult time is a nice thing.
7: And right next door, Grandpa's Pizzeria is ensuring those who need it have a place to eat, even bringing some of their pizzas down the street to the activists.
9: It's, I think, one of the most beautiful silver linings we have right now is the community and the way that they're coming together in this way.
7: Businesses standing in solidarity while also supporting their employees.
10: We are in solidarity of the protest, and we are just hoping that people understand that we do have a lot of people that depend on us, so staying open is not also the easiest decision for us as small business owners.
7: Ha Long Bay owner saying being this close to where the shooting happened makes it personal.
10: It's definitely so hard and tragic that we're literally in the neighborhood of it, and it's so close where it happened and everything.
5: Stick around here on News Channel Nebraska. We've got more news up next.
11: Expect mostly sunny skies with temperatures around 97 to 98 degrees. Winds will be light from the southwest at about 7 miles per hour. As we move into the evening, skies will remain mostly clear, with temperatures dropping to the mid-80s by midnight. Winds continue from the south at a gentle pace. Sunday brings a slight chance of rain at just 6%, with highs near a scorching 99 degrees and lows dipping to 75. Winds could pick up slightly, reaching up to 16 miles per hour. Monday remains hot and dry, peaking again at 99 degrees but cooling down to a comfortable low of 72 overnight. Tuesday sees a bit more cloud cover and cooler temps, high of only 93 degrees and low of around 69. Wednesday stays warm with highs in the mid-90s and lows in the lower 70s. A slight breeze from southeast is expected. Thursday might bring some showers, as there's a higher chance for precipitation at about 25%. Temperatures will range between highs of around 92 degrees and lows near 69. Looking at Beatrice. Good afternoon. Expect sunny skies with temperatures soaring to 96 degrees. Winds will be light from the southwest at around 3 miles per hour. As we move into the evening, conditions remain mostly clear with temperatures gradually falling to 93 degrees by 8 p.m. Winds continue from the south at a gentle pace. Sunday brings more sunshine with highs reaching a hot 98 degrees and lows of 77. South winds pick up slightly, ranging between 5 to 15 miles per hour. Monday stays dry with just a slight chance of rain at only 2%. Temperatures peak at a scorching 99 degrees, cooling down to a low of 75 overnight. Tuesday sees increased cloud cover and an uptick in rain chances to about 11%. Highs drop slightly to a comfortable

0: comfortable yet warm temperature of around Wednesday maintains similar conditions as Tuesday, with highs again near the low 90s and precipitation chances climbing marginally higher. Thursday rounds out the week with partly cloudy skies and the highest chance for showers at nearly 1/5 likelihood. Highs settle in the lower 90s. Moving to the west. In Scottsbluff, this afternoon expect a high of 106 degrees with a chance of showers and thunderstorms. Winds will be coming from the south at 15 miles per hour. Into the evening, temperatures will drop to around 87 degrees by 9 o'clock, with a slight chance of showers continuing. Winds remain southeast at 15 miles per hour. Sunday brings mostly dry conditions with highs soaring to a scorching 107 degrees and lows near 70. Monday sees increased rain chances at 36%, with temperatures peaking at 103 degrees. Tuesday cools slightly to a high of 98, as rain chances decrease to just over 1 in 5.
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13: 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Got a great shot of a spectacular sunrise or sunset? How about an impressive look at a Nebraska thunderstorm? We want to see it. 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
15: off against FC Juarez in an international friendly match that aired right here on News Channel Nebraska. Brandon Axmit has the highlights.
16: It was a hot but beautiful day for soccer, the first ever international contest hosted by Union Omaha, as our friends from across the border, FC Juarez from Mexico, make the trip to the Cornhusker State for a friendly. Things getting started early on, and John, it was FC Juarez that provided a lot of the threat in that first half.
17: Yeah, they took a lot of advantage of bad turnovers by Union Omaha through the middle third of the pitch, and it created shooting opportunities. Now, they didn't cash in on any of the early ones, really, but they were there, and they were threatening, and they were sounding the alarm bells for that back line for Union Omaha, getting into those dangerous

0: dangerous spots and just some really clever play, especially from a name you're going to hear in the future, Esaias Galvan. Another bad turnover in midfield, another opportunity, but a good save by Jensen to keep it at 0-0. It would not stay that way for very much longer, however. Another break off a turnover by FC Juarez. Ball comes in. Galvan, beautiful delayed run to the top of the six-yard box. Expertly crafted, and a sniper's header into the top corner made it 1-0, and that would be the score at the end of the first half.
1: Goal coming in the 24th minute. The visitors striking first. We head to the second, and this was an entirely different Union yep. Omaha team right from the jump.
0: Well, attitude completely changed out of the halftime locker room. This was some of the positive play, the good feelings. Palga just a little bit late. He has Klein standing on the penalty spot. Maybe one touch too many. Could have been the game-tying goal right there for Union Omaha. As it stood, though, it wouldn't take much longer for Los Bujos to get on the board. Great play by Orz Navarro to keep it in. And then there's that man, T.O. Klein, with another great run. Gets in behind between two defenders. We're tied at one. And game on for the rest of this second half, as Omaha was able to get the score line level.
1: Lawrence Wooten with the assist on that one. The goal coming in the 49th minute. 1-1, game on.
0: Yeah, but Esaias Galvan would have more to say about the outcome of this game. Beautiful in-swinging corner. He gets the wrong side of Polga, heads it down into the ground, into the side net. He's got himself a brace, and he's got his team back in front. And then later, another corner kick from the opposite side. It's Olympico. Ring that bell. It's another goal, 3-1. A beautifully struck corner from Mario Cota. Scored direct, and that's how we end it.
2: 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Have a good one.

0: Hello, how are we doing? My name is Tyler Murphy, and you're watching News Channel Nebraska. Today is Saturday, July 25th. Now let's take a look at our top headlines today. First, tragic news out of western Colorado, where a Lincoln, Nebraska native passed away following a deadly wildfire response. Coming up, NCN's Tim Hackett will tell us how the city of Fairbury officially has a new home for its city council and its city employees. And now it's a hot one across the state. Here's a look at your AccuWeather forecast.
1: Today in Norfolk, expect a hot and sunny afternoon with temperatures reaching 101 degrees. Winds from the southwest at 10-12 miles per hour. Evening brings cooler, mostly cloudy skies, dropping to 78 degrees by looking at Kearney. Expect a sunny and warm afternoon with highs reaching 97 degrees. Temperatures will gradually cool into the evening, dropping to 77 degrees by midnight. Winds remain steady from the south at 10 miles per hour throughout the day. Moving west to Scott's Bluff, expect a hot and stormy afternoon with temperatures soaring to 106 degrees and a chance of thunderstorms. Winds from the south at 15 miles per hour. Evening brings cooler temps, dropping to 79 by midnight. Mostly cloudy skies. In the capital city today, expect a sunny and hot afternoon with temperatures peaking at 99 degrees. Winds remain mild from the southwest. Evening brings mostly clear skies, cooling to the low 80s by midnight.
0: Welcome back to News Channel Nebraska. Let's take a look at our top headlines today. Tragic news out of western Colorado, where a Lincoln, Nebraska native has passed away following a deadly wildfire response. According to a post on social media by the U.S. Wildland Fire Service, 43-year-old wildland firefighter Nathan Matthews died Friday from burn injuries he suffered while battling the Knowles Fire on June 27th. Matthew was part of the rifle hell attack crew and one of five firefighters caught in a burnover during initial attack operations. Three of his crewmates died at the scene. Community leaders

0: are asking everyone to keep Matthew's family and the firefighting community in your thoughts. Memorial details will be released at a later date. Horse racing is returning to Columbus for the summer season. For more on the story, here's Oliver Begman.
1: The sound of thundering hooves returned Friday as Harrah's hosted its first live horse races of the year. The opening weekend marks the beginning of a month-long racing season that organizers say is one of Harrah's signature summer attractions, drawing horse racing fans from across Nebraska and its neighboring states.
2: We're excited to continue on the racing tradition that's been going on for a long time here in Columbus.
1: Running from July 24th to August 23rd, horse races will be held on Fridays and Saturdays beginning at 5 p.m. and Sundays at 2 p.m. For Harrah's Senior Vice President Tim Howarth and the team of over 40 people he works with, he says the racing season has been at the top of their minds all year long.
2: We've been meeting for months now, a couple different meetings each week. I've got several different groups of teams that meet to discuss every little aspect. So hours and hours go into getting ready for the race season. We're glad it's here.
1: While hundreds of spectators see the races, organizers say the event's success depends on the work of employees across every department before the first horse reaches the starting gate.
2: It takes everybody that we have to pull this off. So down to every bartender, every groundskeeper, every cleaning employee that we have, all the ticket tellers, all of the support staff, it's a team effort.
1: This year, Harrah's added a couple new features to help add to the viewing experience. Cooling fans that spray mist are set up at tables across the racetrack, and Brew Brothers is now open for family dining or for attendees to simply cool off in the air conditioning. Another new change this year is the elimination of reserved seating for apron seating or clubhouse seats, which are now first come, first served on race day. General admission seating will remain free. In Columbus, Oliver Begeman, News Channel Nebraska.
0: Tragedy in South Lincoln Friday morning after a driver dies following a medical episode behind the wheel. Lincoln Fire and Rescue says they responded to the intersection of 10th and South Streets around 9:45 a.m. Police say the pickup truck struck a telephone pole after the driver suffered the emergency. First responders were seen administering CPR at the scene, but the driver ultimately passed away. Lincoln police are continuing to investigate. A Lincoln woman is proving you should never give up on a lost pet after being reunited with her dog more than 5 years after he went missing. Immaculata Jackman says Chong escaped home back in 2021. Despite years passing, she never stopped driving through her old neighborhood, hoping to spot him. Then earlier this week, Chong was found behind a truck stop in Indiana, more than 600 miles away. A microchip led shelter staff back to Jackman.
3: My friend sent me the post, and I just couldn't believe it. Never lose hope, because it's been 5 years and we found him.
0: Jackman says she immediately drove to Indiana to pick him up and brought Chong's brother Chi-Chi along for the ride. After a brief waiting period, Chong was cleared to return home. The entire family is now safely back in Lincoln. Stick around here on News Channel Nebraska. We've got more news up next.
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0: Nebraska favorite is getting big national recognition. Runs announced Friday, it snagged the number one spot in USA Today's 10 Best Reader's Choice Awards for Best Regional Fast Food. That's a big jump from its fifth place finish last year, beating out regional heavyweights like Biscuitville and Skyline Chili. For me, I'm the kind of guy that gets an original Runza with two orders of ranch. On social media, Runza thanked fans for voting, inviting everyone to stop by and celebrate. Christmas came early to North Platte Friday night. The Public Schools Foundation hosted its annual Evening of Excellence Christmas in July fundraiser. Guests enjoyed festive food, auctions, and holiday music, all to raise money for student scholarships, classroom grants, and emergency assistance. The night also honored distinguished alumni, including class of 1963 graduate Reverend Herb Bursch.
7: And to come back here then and have so many of my old classmates show up here for this one is really an honor and really a joy.
0: Foundation leaders say the event was a great reminder of the power of investing in local students and teachers. The city of Fairbury officially has a new home for city council and city employees. Plus, space the city hopes can be used as a home base for building business owners or temporary workspaces. NCN's Tim Hackett takes us inside.
8: Fairbury City Council has been meeting and city employees have been working in their new space since March. But this week, the new building was formally opened up to allow the public to tour the city's new headquarters, located right across the street from the building which had housed the city's old headquarters since 1959, which they know since they found a newspaper article about the opening of the previous space when they were moving into the new one.
9: It's such an upgrade from across the street, the technology in the building now and everything that we have. It's just great, and I think it's going to be a good thing for the community. Everybody that toured it today really seemed impressed with what they were seeing and compared to what we had across the streets.
8: Bankrolled in part through COVID-era funds that were set to expire, the new building houses the council chambers, the code enforcement command center, and a direct place for citizens to fill out forms or pay bills. But the building was largely made possible through a relationship with the Nebraska Department of Economic Development, which stipulated that the space must include rooms for fledgling small businesses to meet and grow.
9: It's a pretty cool thing for Fairbury, I think, to have these offices available for anybody that's want a startup business and they need an office to get started and do their business out of, or we can rent an office out by the day, by the hour, by the week.
8: With the faces of all of Fairbury's former mayors dating all the way back to 1887 adorning the walls, Fairbury's current mayor, Kelly Davis, believes there is potential for the incubation space to benefit a county even with the population of just a few thousand.
9: I think it's out there. I really do. I've heard people say, if I just had a place, I can't afford to buy a building or rent a whole building. They couldn't set up shop in here necessarily, but they'd have a place to make the plan, get things going, get people hired, do interviews.
8: In Fairbury, Tim Hackett, News Channel Nebraska.
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5: Saturday brings a sunny day with no chance of rain and highs reaching a scorching 97 degrees. Expect lows around 71 degrees with a gentle southern breeze at 10 miles per hour. Sunday continues the heat wave, climbing to 99 degrees under clear skies. Overnight temperatures will drop to a mild 72 degrees. Monday sees slightly cooler conditions at 98 degrees, with just a slight chance of rain at 2%. Lows will be around 70 degrees. Tuesday introduces some relief as temperatures dip to 91 degrees. There's an increased chance of showers at 18%, so keep an umbrella handy. Wednesday remains warm at 91 degrees but offers some cloud cover and a modest chance of rain at 14%. Lows will settle near a comfortable 68, moving north to Norfolk. Saturday brings scorching heat with highs reaching 101 degrees and lows around 74. Expect a dry day with only a 2% chance of rain. Sunday continues the heat wave, also peaking at 1 to 1 degrees. Overnight temperatures will be slightly warmer at 76 with minimal rain chances. Monday remains hot but slightly cooler at a high of 100 degrees and a low of 73. No rain expected, making it another dry day. Tuesday sees some relief as temperatures drop to a high of 95 and low of 70. A slight increase in rain probability to just 6%.
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0: The Ultra Shiatsu Pillow with six infrared heated nodes mimics a professional massage.

0: Nueces River Basin over the next few days. Crews are working with local officials in Live Oak County, tracking river gauges, launching rescue boats, and flying drones to map out potential flood zones. First responders say they have also gone door to door to warn families in mark high-risk evacuation areas. Task force leaders say they're working around the clock to buy local residents precious time, making sure no one is caught off guard before the floodwaters rise. Former and current students came together to walk the halls of Norfolk Catholic today as part of their centennial celebration, marking 100 years since the school first opened its doors. Beginning at 3:30 p.m., Norfolk Catholic High School had tours of the facilities for people to reconnect with their alma mater. Items such as old trophies, yearbooks, pictures, and uniforms were all displayed in the gym and could even be brought home by alumni. For Norfolk Catholic School, this celebration took the place of their annual alumni reunion, and Centennial Committee member Nick Beans is excited to see people get in touch with their high school memories.
1: Most people don't realize that Norfolk Catholic's alumni have gone to 44 states and multiple countries. I'm looking forward to an event like this where we've already talked to alumni from Arizona, for example, and I've talked to international alumni who plan to come to this event.
0: The centennial celebration also held a golf tournament in the morning at El Dorado Hills Golf Course to open up the festivities. Following the tours of the high school, a mass was held at St. Mary's Church at 5 p.m. and was immediately followed by a burger bash in the Burns Gym. Weekend full of family fun is underway in the small northeast Nebraska town of Tilden for the annual Prairie Days celebration. From the pieces of the Good Life Quilt Show to street dances and local food vendors, there's something for everyone, organizers say. Highlights include a family parade, car show, and water wars, which looks like one fun way to beat the heat today in 100-degree weather. The festivities wrap up Sunday with a pancake feed, antique machinery display, and a kids' ping pong ball drop.
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10: Expect mostly sunny skies with temperatures around 90.

0: 87 to 98 degrees. Winds will be light from the southwest at about 7 miles per hour. As we move into the evening, skies will remain mostly clear, with temperatures dropping to the mid-80s by midnight. Winds continue from the south at a gentle pace. Sunday brings a slight chance of rain at just 6%, with highs near a scorching 99 degrees and lows dipping to 75. Winds could pick up slightly, reaching up to 16 miles per hour. Monday remains hot and dry, peaking again at 99 degrees but cooling down to a comfortable low of 72 overnight. Tuesday sees a bit more cloud cover and cooler temps, high of only 93 degrees and low of around 69. Wednesday stays warm with highs in the mid-90s and lows in the lower 70s. A slight breeze from southeast is expected. Thursday might bring some showers, as there's a higher chance for precipitation at about 25%. Temperatures will range between highs of around 92 degrees and lows near 69. Looking at Beatrice. Good afternoon. Expect sunny skies with temperatures soaring to 96 degrees. Winds will be light from the southwest at around 3 miles per hour. As we move into the evening, conditions remain mostly clear with temperatures gradually falling to 93 degrees by 8 p.m. Winds continue from the south at a gentle pace. Sunday brings more sunshine with highs reaching a hot 98 degrees and lows of 77. South winds pick up slightly, ranging between 5 to 15 miles per hour. Monday stays dry with just a slight chance of rain at only 2%. Temperatures peak at a scorching 99 degrees, cooling down to a low of 75 overnight. Tuesday sees increased cloud cover and an uptick in rain chances to about 11%. Highs drop slightly to a comfortable yet warm temperature of around Wednesday, maintains similar conditions as Tuesday, with highs again near the low 90s and precipitation chances climbing marginally higher. Thursday rounds out the week with partly cloudy skies and the highest chance for showers at nearly one-fifth likelihood. Highs settle in the lower 90s. Moving to the west. In Scottsbluff, this afternoon expect a high of 106 degrees with a chance of showers and thunderstorms. Winds will be coming from the south at 15 miles per hour. Into the evening, temperatures will drop to around 87 degrees by 9 o'clock, with a slight chance of showers continuing. Winds remain southeast at 15 miles per hour. Sunday brings mostly dry conditions with highs soaring to a scorching 107 degrees and lows near 70. Monday sees increased rain chances at 36%, with temperatures peaking at 103 degrees. Tuesday cools slightly to a high of 98, as rain chances decrease to just over 1 in 5.
1: News Channel Nebraska. Let's take another look at today's top stories. Tragic news out of western Colorado, where a Lincoln, Nebraska native has passed away following a deadly wildfire response. According to a post on social media by the U.S. Wildland Fire Service, 43-year-old wildland firefighter Nathan Matthews died Friday from burn injuries he suffered while battling the Knowles Fire on June 27th. Matthew was part of the rifle hell attack crew and one of five firefighters caught in a burnover during initial attack operations. Three of his crewmates died at the scene. Community leaders are asking everyone to keep Matthew's family and the firefighting community in your thoughts. Memorial details will be released at a later date. Nebraska Task Force 1 is on the ground in Texas preparing for anticipated flooding along the Nueces River Basin over the next few days. Crews are working with local officials in Live Oak County, tracking river gauges, launching rescue boats, and flying drones to map out potential flood zones. First responders say they have also gone door to door to warn families and mark high-risk evacuation areas. Task Force leaders say they're working around the clock to buy local residents precious time, making sure no one is caught off guard before the floodwaters rise. Tragedy in South Lincoln Friday morning after a driver dies following a medical episode behind the wheel. Lincoln Fire and Rescue says they responded to the intersection of 10th and South Streets around 9:45 a.m. Police say the pickup truck struck a telephone pole after the driver suffered the emergency. First responders were seen administering CPR at the scene, but the driver ultimately passed away. Lincoln police are continuing to investigate. Several states are

0: are facing a large and growing outbreak of diarrhea caused by Cyclospora. It's a microscopic parasite that can contaminate fresh food or water. This year, the FDA has launched investigations into 6 outbreaks. The largest of these is in a 9-state outbreak in the Midwest, which could turn out to be one of the largest outbreaks of foodborne illnesses in the U.S. in 3 decades.
1: Cases of a diarrhea illness known as cyclosporiasis have risen drastically this summer. It's a gastrointestinal infection caused by a parasite.
2: It's transmitted by food and water.
1: As of Friday, 41 states have reported at least one case this season, according to the Centers for Disease Control and Prevention. But this specific outbreak is concentrated in the 9 states listed on this map. Their health departments have reported over 12,000 cases of cyclosporiasis so far this summer. At least 98 people have been hospitalized, according to the CDC.
2: This may be a more complicated set of outbreaks than simply just one with one source.
1: Symptoms include explosive diarrhea, nausea, abdominal cramping, bloating, and fatigue. And unlike a stomach bug that lasts 24 to 48 hours, symptoms of cyclosporiasis can last for weeks if untreated. The Food and Drug Administration says the likely source linked to the 9-state outbreak is shredded iceberg lettuce from Taylor Farms to Mexico. The company voluntarily recalled the product last week.
3: We do have the outbreak under control. We have done extensive forensics, epidemiological forensics.
1: But experts say symptoms of the illness can take up to 2 weeks, and the epidemiological curve of new cases hasn't yet slowed.
2: It's going to be hard to sort this out for one of these major centralized distributors.
1: The CDC recommends washing all fruits and vegetables thoroughly before eating and notes washing alone cannot guarantee the parasite's removal, but cooking can kill the parasite. Make sure you're not eating lettuce that has been recalled. I'm Jen Sullivan reporting.
0: A Lincoln woman is proving you should never give up on a lost pet after being reunited with her dog more than 5 years after he went missing. Immaculata Jackman says Chong escaped home back in 2021. Despite years passing, she never stopped driving through her old neighborhood, hoping to spot him. Then earlier this week, Chong was found behind a truck stop in Indiana, more than 600 miles away. A microchip led shelter staff back to Jackman.
4: My friend sent me the post and I just couldn't believe it. Never lose hope because it's been 5 years and we found him.
0: Jackman says she immediately drove to Indiana to pick him up and brought Chong's brother Chi-Chi along for the ride. After a brief waiting period, Chong was cleared to return home. The entire family is now safely back in Lincoln. It's official, a Nebraska favorite is getting big national recognition. Runs announced Friday, it snagged the number one spot in USA Today's 10 Best Reader's Choice Awards for Best Regional Fast Food. That's a big jump from its 5th place finish last year, beating out regional heavyweights like Biscuitville and Skyline Chili. For me, I'm the kind of guy that gets an original Runza with 2 orders of ranch. On social media, Runza thanked fans for voting, inviting everyone to stop by and celebrate. Horse racing is returning to Columbus for the summer season. For more on the story, here's Oliver Begman.
5: The sound of thundering hooves returned Friday as Harrah's hosted its first live horse races of the year. The opening weekend marks the beginning of a month-long racing season that organizers say is one of Harrah's signature summer attractions, drawing horse racing fans from across Nebraska and its neighboring states.
6: We're excited to continue on the racing tradition that's been going on for a long time here in Columbus.
5: Running from July 24th to August 23rd, horse races will be held on Fridays and Saturdays beginning at 5 p.m. and Sundays at 2 p.m. For Harrah's Senior Vice President Tim Howarth and the team of over 40 people he works with, he says the racing season has been at the top of their minds all year long.
6: We've been meeting for months now, a couple different meetings each week. I've got several different groups of teams that meet to discuss every little aspect. So hours and hours go into getting ready for the race season. We're glad it's here.
5: While hundreds of spectators see the races, organizers say the event's success depends on the work of employees across every department before the first horse reaches the starting gate.
6: It takes everybody that we have to pull this off. So down

0: to every bartender, every groundskeeper, every cleaning employee that we have, all the ticket tellers, all of the support staff. It's a team effort.
1: This year, Harrah's added a couple new features to help add to the viewing experience. Cooling fans that spray mist are set up at tables across the racetrack, and Brew Brothers is now open for family dining or for attendees to simply cool off in the air conditioning. Another new change this year is the elimination of reserved seating for apron seating or clubhouse seats, which are now first come, first served on race day. General admission seating will remain free. In Columbus, Oliver Begeman, News Channel Nebraska.
2: As prices are on the rise across much of the nation, the higher cost of fuel is affecting wallets in various ways. That includes teenagers looking to get their driver's license. Molly Hudson reports from Chandler, Arizona.
3: The driver's license is exciting.
4: I'm excited to have like freedom and I can go anywhere I want.
3: It can also be nerve-wracking. Chandler Driving School says for some students, that worry now extends to gas prices and other costs.
4: I'm kind of scared that I'll not have enough money to get gas.
3: Olivia Hassano is just months away from turning 16. Her instructor, Ashley Gaughan, says gas isn't a specific focus of the lessons, but she teaches students to accelerate smoothly, avoid idling and hard braking, and plan ahead.
5: Know where you're going, plan your route so that you're not wasting time and wasting gas. Maintaining a good speed, especially on the freeway.
3: She also emphasizes keeping up on maintenance.
5: It is what it is. You know, gas prices are going up, so you have to do little things to help maintain your car to help yourself with that.
3: But rising prices aren't just weighing on students.
6: As a business owner, like every raise or every increase in prices, we're going to feel it, whether it's gas prices or cost of oil changes or even the rent. When that goes up, we feel that.
3: Owner Brian Huey says that means being thoughtful about routes and possibly holding off on newer vehicles.
6: We have to be more thoughtful of families as well because, you know, they have to make choices now with the price increases. You know, do they buy groceries? They have to pay for gas to get themselves to work also.
3: He hasn't seen families hold off on driver's education yet, but knows it's a possibility if gas prices keep climbing.
2: A prison fight has reportedly landed Sean Diddy Combs in solitary confinement. The music mogul is serving time at a low-security prison in New Jersey after being convicted of two counts of transportation to engage in prostitution. Fight with another inmate was first reported by NBC News and TMZ, citing unnamed sources. Combs has gotten into trouble in prison before. At one point, his release date was pushed back after he was caught making and consuming alcohol. Right now, he's scheduled to be released in February 2028. Stick around here on News Channel Nebraska. We've got more news up next.
7: Looking at Kearney. Saturday brings a sunny day with no chance of rain and highs reaching a scorching 97 degrees. Expect lows around 71 degrees with a gentle southern breeze at 10 miles per hour. Sunday continues the heat wave, climbing to 99 degrees under clear skies. Overnight temperatures will drop to a mild 72 degrees. Monday sees slightly cooler conditions at 98 degrees, with just a slight chance of rain at 2%. Lows will be around 70 degrees. Tuesday introduces some relief as temperatures dip to 91 degrees. There's an increased chance of showers at 18%, so keep an umbrella handy. Wednesday remains warm at 91 degrees but offers some cloud cover and a modest chance of rain at 14%. Lows will settle near a comfortable 68, moving north to Norfolk. Saturday brings scorching heat with highs reaching 101 degrees and lows around 74. Expect a dry day with only a 2% chance of rain. Sunday continues the heat wave, also peaking at 1 to 1 degrees. Overnight temperatures will be slightly warmer at 76 with minimal rain chances. Monday remains hot but slightly cooler at a high of 100 degrees and a low of 73. No rain expected, making it another dry day. Tuesday sees some relief as temperatures drop to a high of 95 and low of 70. A slight increase in rain probability to just 6%.
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15: Did not deserve 3 bullets to the head.
16: Protesters again blocked traffic, eventually making their way onto John Nolan Drive as they headed toward the Madison Police Department.
17: We are headed to the police department again to make sure that our message is across, that we are making sure that the cop who killed Corey Ruiz is held accountable and arrested for the crime that was committed that day.
16: For many, the march was about making sure the shooting and the calls for accountability that followed aren't forgotten.
15: Accountability, that's the big word. The police, you cannot sugarcoat yourself out of this.
16: Others said they also wanted to show support for neighbors still processing what happened this week.
18: I mean, it's shocking. It's unbelievably terrifying for our community members, and yet there's something about crisis that really brings folks together, which is really special.
16: Many say that's why they'll continue showing up.
19: To just not let it keep going, you know, getting brushed off, because it's important. And these are people's lives, you know. This is our lives, and it matters. And we're the people that have to make the change, you know. We have to.
20: Along William Street in Madison, Wisconsin, local businesses are opening their doors to support protesters with water, food, and air conditioning. Ashley Well.

0: has more.
1: I mean, honestly, the priority was to be there for the community. Like, we're probably not going to make anything in sales, really, but that's not the priority.
2: On Williamson Street, trucks and barriers are blocking off parts of the road, but many doors are still open.
1: I feel like the best way for us to serve our community, especially with the resources we have, being like the physical space as well as like the proximity, we're able to support our community in this way.
2: Gibbs Bar is offering water, AC, and sign-making materials for people heading to the protests.
1: So we're just going to see what the needs are day by day and do what's best for the staff and the community and keeping everybody safe to the best of our ability.
3: Some sense of normalcy in a difficult time is a nice thing.
2: And right next door, Grandpa's Pizzeria is ensuring those who need it have a place to eat, even bringing some of their pizzas down the street to the activists.
4: It's, I think, one of the most beautiful silver linings we have right now is the community and the way that they're coming together in this way.
2: Businesses standing in solidarity while also supporting their employees.
5: We are in solidarity of the protest, and we are just hoping that people understand that we do have a lot of people that depend on us, so staying open is not also the easiest decision for us as small business owners.
2: Hall Long Bay owner saying being this close to where the shooting happened makes it personal.
5: It's definitely so hard and tragic that we're literally in the neighborhood of it, and it's so close where it happened and everything.
0: Stick around here on News Channel Nebraska. We've got more news up next.
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7: Expect mostly sunny skies with temperatures around 97 to 98 degrees. Winds will be light from the southwest at about 7 miles per hour. As we move into the evening, skies will remain mostly clear with temperatures dropping to the mid-80s by midnight. Winds continue from the south at a gentle pace. Sunday brings a slight chance of rain at just 6%, with highs near a scorching 99 degrees and lows dipping to 75. Winds could pick up slightly, reaching up to 16 miles per hour. Monday remains hot and dry, peaking again at 99 degrees but cooling down to a comfortable low of 72 overnight. Tuesday sees a bit more cloud cover and cooler temps, high of only 93 degrees and low of around 69. Wednesday stays warm with highs in the mid-90s and lows in the lower 70s. A slight breeze from southeast is expected. Thursday might bring some showers, as there's a higher chance for precipitation at about 25%. Temperatures will range between highs of around 92 degrees and lows near 69. Looking at Beatrice. Good afternoon. Expect sunny skies with temperatures soaring to 96 degrees. Winds will be light from the southwest at around 3 miles per hour. As we move into the evening, conditions remain mostly clear with temperatures gradually falling to 93 degrees by 8 p.m. Winds continue from the south at a gentle pace. Sunday brings more sunshine with highs reaching a hot 98 degrees and lows of 77. South winds pick up slightly, ranging between 5 to 15 miles per hour. Monday stays dry with just a slight chance of rain at only 2%. Temperatures peak at a scorching 99 degrees. Cooling down to a low of 75 overnight. Tuesday sees increased cloud cover and an uptick in rain chances to about 11%. Highs drop slightly to a comfortable yet warm temperature of around Wednesday, maintains similar conditions as Tuesday, with highs again near the low 90s and precipitation chances climbing marginally higher. Thursday rounds out the week with partly cloudy skies and the highest chance for showers at nearly 1/5 likelihood. Highs settle in the lower 90s. Moving to the west, in Scotts Bluff. This afternoon, expect a high of 106 degrees with a chance of showers and thunderstorms. Winds will be coming from the south at 15 miles per hour. Into the evening, temperatures will drop to around 87 degrees by 9 o'clock, with a slight chance of showers continuing. Winds remain southeast at 15 miles per hour. Sunday brings mostly dry conditions with highs soaring to a scorching 107 degrees and lows near 70. Monday sees increased rain chances at 36%, with temperatures peaking at 103 degrees. Tuesday cools slightly to a high of 98, as rain chances decrease to just over 1 in 5.
6: It brings the Platinum 90 sing-alongs that still crank like it's 1994. Kate Worthington fires back with that new school honky-tonk grit. It ain't good.

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18: I'm Ty Stevens, and I'm from Page, Nebraska. I was in Valentine, Nebraska at the high school state finals, and we were in the short go the last round, and I caught my thumb in my dally, and went to the hospital in Valentine, and they flew me here. Came to Dr. Hartzell right away, and he reattached it. It come all the way off. I was here for a week after I cut my thumb off, and they just did really good taking care of me. And always felt cared for. I feel like my recovery is going as good as it possibly can, and everybody's just doing so much to help me. I just think that we're really lucky to have someone like him around that can do these kind of surgeries. It just so good at what he does. Just leaves a good impression. Caring, that's what Faith Health means to me.
19: Against FC Juarez in an international friendly match that aired right here on News Channel Nebraska. Brandon Axemit has the highlights.
20: It was a hot but beautiful day for soccer, the first ever international contest hosted by Union Omaha, as our friends from across the border, FC Juarez from Mexico, make the trip to the Cornhusker State for a friendly. Things getting started early on, and John, it was FC Juarez that provided a lot of the threat in that first half.
21: Yeah, they took a lot of advantage of bad turnovers by Union Omaha through the middle third of the pitch, and it created shooting opportunities. Now, they didn't cash in on any of the early ones, really, but they were there, and they were threatening, and they were sounding the alarm bells for that back line for Union Omaha, getting into those dangerous spots, and just some really clever play, especially from a name you're going to hear in the future, Isaias Galvan. Another bad turnover in midfield, another opportunity, but a good save by Jensen to keep it at 0-0. It would not stay that way for very much longer, however. Another break off a turnover by FC Juarez. Ball comes in, Galvan, beautiful delayed run to the top of the 6-yard box. Expertly crafted, and a sniper's header into the top corner made it 1-0, and that would be the score at the end of the first half.
20: Goal coming in the 24th minute. The visitors striking first. We head to the second, and this was an entirely different Union Omaha team right from the jump.
21: Well, attitude completely changed out of the halftime locker room. This was some of the positive play, the good feelings. Palga just a little bit late. He has Klein standing on the penalty spot. Maybe one touch too many. Could have been the game-tying goal right there for Union Omaha. As it stood, though, it wouldn't take much longer for Los Bujos to

0: get on the board. Great play by Orz Navarro to keep it in. And then there's that man, T.O. Klein, with another great run. Gets in behind between two defenders. We're tied at one. And game on for the rest of this second half as Omaha was able to get the score line level.
1: Lawrence Wooten with the assist on that one. The goal coming in the 49th minute. 1-1, game on.
0: Yeah, but Esaias Galvan would have more to say about the outcome of this game. Beautiful in-swinging corner. He gets the wrong side of Polga, heads it down into the ground, into the side net. He's got himself a brace, and he's got his team back in front. And then later, another corner kick from the opposite side. It's Olympico. Ring that bell. It's another goal, 3-1. A beautifully struck corner from Mario Cota. Scored direct, and that's how we end it.
2: Well, I'm Tyler Murphy, and that does it for this hour of news here on News Channel Nebraska. You can catch more news, weather, and sports on our website as well as our app, and make sure to stay up to date by following all of our social media pages. Have a good one.

0: in the pole bending. We saw a great run today. And, boy, you talk about some fast times in the pole bending. But it looked like it was Macy Harrington of Bassett winning it her third time. Had a great run on the steer wrestling. Great time there by Trey Blackmore. Alex Forey in the goat tying. Putting together some nice quick runs here today. Also, Tommy Reed. And we saw some impressive runs here in our competition today with some great highlights here caught by News Channel Nebraska. And it's just been some great competition here from Valentine. Tie down roping, Luke Mead with a good run, showing you how to get things done in the tie down roping. Also, Remy Wells in the breakaway roping had a good run on this with the 286. Grady Gorwell in the saddle bronc riding. Gorwell had a good weekend. Gorwell ends it with a 75-point ride today in our final. Tough competition. Team roping, yeah, boy, these guys had the fastest time of the whole weekend. Cato Shrunk and Heston Fay, 6:85 today to win the team roping. Very impressive, great way to end the weekend with a 6:85 run on the team roping. That'll win you money anywhere. In the barrel racing, Remy Wells turns in a 17.791 today, the fastest time. And Wells had it all clicking, so some impressive runs here from the final day of our Nebraska High School Finals Rodeo.
1: 13th Northeast Nebraska All-Star Football Classic. The white team has won two in a row. Four of the last five red team trying to change things. And this was all about defense early on. First quarter, white team trying to get something going. A little swing pass out of the backfield. Maverick Smith, the Guardian Angel Central Catholic, moves the ball. But drives were stalling for both sides. Second quarter, here's Gage Hedstrom of St. Mary's in trouble, but as he did so many times, able to work his way out of it. Gets it downfield looking end zone, but it's intercepted. This toward the end of the first half. That interception by Tucker Sharnick of Archangels Catholic. We were scoreless heading into the halftime locker room. But in the third quarter, red team started to get the offense going. How about a little modified tush push? Gage Hedstrom, eight man's all-time leader in touchdowns scored. He gets one in the All-Star game from 3 yards out. That gets the red team on the board. Extra point, no good. It's 6-0 red team at that point. They would tack on another one, though. Staying on the ground, handing off to Grady Welke of O'Neill. He's in, and the red team is up big. 13-0 they have the lead. Look at this big hit. Yeah, it's an all-star game, but they're still hitting hard. Planted to the turf there. A great play made defensively by the red team. Fourth quarter, how about Edwin Alarcon setting a new record? Lining it up, this is a 52-yard field goal. Folks, it would have been good from 60. No doubt about it, sets a new record of the Northeast Nebraska All-Star Football Classic for longest field goal made. Edwin Alarcon of Norfolk Catholic getting the congratulations of his teammates. The big man with the big leg making it a 16-point game. White team trying to come back, but they would end up running out of time in this one. They would get a pretty good drive going. Peyton Penrose, the West Point Beamer quarterback, connecting downfield, looking for the pass, but it's incomplete. He tried to get it to Braylon Wegner of Bancroft Rosalie. They would eventually connect deep downfield on a play in the end zone to Corbin Werner, the future Wayne State Wildcat, but not enough. The red team, they get to dump the water on head coach Johnny Ostermeyer because they get the win 16-6, winning their fifth ever Northeast Nebraska All-Star Football Classic.
2: Nathan Timmerman, Nathan, congrats. How does it feel to be the offensive MVP and as well as to get the win?
3: It feels good. O-line's been blocking great all week. They took it upon themselves, a little chip in the shoulder. White team said that they had a better O-line, so they took that upon themselves to be better.
2: And so how does it feel, you know, to actually have that better O-line here for that night to get you all those yards and to finally, you know, just get the win here?
3: It feels good. You know, they battled hard. The O-line battled hard all night. It makes them feel good because, you know, they get to work together with people that they had to go against all these years, and they finally get to work with them.
2: And so what is the next steps for you? How are you going to celebrate as a champion tonight?
3: I don't really know yet. I got to go see what my friends are up to, I guess.
2: And get a good night's rest.
3: Yeah.
2: Well, Timmerman, thank you so much. Yep. Congrats on getting the defensive player of the game.
4: Thank you.
2: How does it feel to be able to get that award and the win here today?
4: It feels good. You know, you come in at the beginning of the week not really knowing everybody on the team, but then you kind of, the brotherhood you create, and then you come out on Friday night and really get it done together. So.
2: Yeah, and so walk me through a little bit about that brotherhood, you know, just being out here for a couple minutes and then getting that win. How did you guys do it here today?
4: So you don't know everybody as good as you would at the end of the week, but at the beginning you come in, you meet new people, and then you're working together at practice, you're competing towards each other, and then you compete towards the game, so just kind of something special. So
2: how does it feel? How are you going to celebrate tonight?
4: Oh, I don't know. It's a great question. Probably go to bed.
2: Going to get a good night's rest.
4: Yeah,
2: well,
4: yeah.
2: Congrats on the award and congrats
4: Thank
2: on
4: you.
2: The win here
4: Thank
2: tonight.
4: You.
2: Have
4: Thank
2: a good
4: you.
2: One. We have the winning head coach for the red team, Johnny Ostermeyer, here. Now, Coach, it seemed like it was a battle in the trenches. What did you have to do to get this win here today?
5: Yeah, I mean, very tough battle up front. You know, the biggest thing is our O-line the second half really started to dominate, really started to get the nice angles. We wanted to get those good holes for our running backs to hit. Once our running backs started hitting holes, then they were gashing them here and there.
2: Yeah, and so, I mean, Timmerman, offensive player of the game. How did he really make a huge impact for you here today?
5: Just his tough nose running. I mean, he runs hard. His feet don't stop. You know, and he bounced off, I'd say, two or three tackles that a couple times would have been a tackle for a loss or a short gain. And then all of a sudden, you know, he busted out for another 10. So between him and Brock Jonto had some really nice runs in there, too. And then with Gage Hedstrom and Marshall at quarterback, I mean, they just, a lot of athletes on the field.
2: And so, I mean, I saw the Gatorade bath. How does it feel to get the win here today right now?
5: It's amazing. You know, I wanted it for these boys, and I wanted it for, you know, they kind of had a chip on their shoulder, being a lot of eight-man players and stuff like that. They heard that all week, and I'm like, it doesn't matter, guys. Football's the same, whether it's eight-man or 11-man. You know, it's still 10 yards for a first down. It's still blocking and tackling, all the bases you got to do to be good.
2: Well, thank you for your time here today, Coach, and congrats on the win.
5: Thank you.
2: Appreciate it.
6: 68th Annual Nebraska Shrine Bowl, a beautiful hot day in Kearney, Nebraska. North taking on the South. Kickoff 4:01 Central. We go to the first quarter. Opening drive of the game, Coach, for the North. Saw some defense from the South. INT by Christensen.
7: Yeah, just a great play on the ball. Did a nice job attacking it, reeling it in, and a big play to start the game for the defense.
6: Nate Christensen for Scott. Then you have the trick play on the ensuing possession. The pitch to the running back, Nelson, throwing it over the top to Bryce Lakers, 50-plus yards. South's on the board.
7: Yeah, they did a great job executing it. Right before that, it was a big, steady diet of Nelson running the ball, and then he did a nice job of pulling up and throwing the ball there and getting a touchdown.
6: Second quarter. Merrick Johnson. It was him and Nelson with the running duties. Johnson had 7 carries, 25 yards. Getting that stiff arm as well, just showing you the physical nature of the game we saw out here today.
7: Yeah, top end players, all of them are tough and just throws a really tough stiff arm out there on Brentford.
6: And Derek Tonjes of Ashland Greenwood, he was 5 for 8, including this pass to our offensive MVP, Cannon Allen, 35 yards. That made it 14-0 South in the second quarter.
7: Yeah, he doesn't need much space. He got some there and definitely took advantage of it.
6: Allen representing the Aurora Huskies. Now you have Knutson sacked at the end of the second quarter. South or North defense playing tough there. It's 14-0 heading into halftime. The North defense knew they need to make plays in the third quarter to stay in it, and that they did. There is a sack by Coy Verbka of Shelby Rising City.
7: Yeah, just a great job getting off his block and getting to the ball. Tough play for the South, and the North took advantage of it.
6: Elkhorn North's Ethan Beachy. This was a 99-yard drive capped off by this play on fourth down, Coach. That is a gamer doing gamer-like things.
7: Yeah, he did a great job just stepping up in the pocket and then accelerating, broke a couple tackles, got down the sideline and made a game of it.
6: Beachy was 5 for 11, 68 yards, including 88 yards on the ground on 16 carries. We head to the fourth, 14-7. North trying to get back into things, and this would help. A pick off of the tip drill, INT for Wyatt Jelinek of Raymond Central. The North having a chance to get back into it.
7: Great job breaking on the ball, and they got the North in business.
6: But the South defense would be too much. They would get the ball back, and it would be Marcus Nelson icing things for this game. He had 20 total carries, 70 yards, including that passing touchdown. The South holds on, keeps the North at bay. Your final score, 14-7 South.
8: From Nebraska, stand up. Rody Hill from Hershey.
9: Yes, sir.
8: How you feeling right now?
9: Hey, I feel great. You know, adrenaline's up. Had a great game. South on top. I mean, can't be better.
8: You were making a lot of plays defensively. What put you in the right spot at the right time to get in there and get a lot of tackles?
9: I mean, you know, it's a team game. D-line was doing a lot of work. Had a lot of linebackers flying around to give me the opportunity. Showed myself off in practice. Got the opportunity to, you know, put myself in those positions to make those plays. Got a, you know, we called it dime special play set that allowed me to really show my talents. You know, team game. Can't, I mean, it's the other 10 people on the field that makes it happen.
8: You also got to do this in front of Papa, who's right here.
9: Yes, sir.
8: How cool was that for you, isn't it? Personal experience.
9: That's cool. I mean, that's awesome. Those are my grandparents. Mm-hmm. You know, to see them here is awesome. They show up, you know, every time I got something going on, games, a big game like this, they're here watching me. To be able to show out in front of them and, you know, do what I know I can do, it's a wonderful opportunity.
8: You also got the chance to put Mason up in the air after you guys got the victory.
9: Yeah.
8: He was your co-captain. What did it mean to be able to do that and to be able to participate for the kids?
9: Yeah, you know, that was really, that's a huge part of this. It's way more than a game. You know, it's kind of cliche, but really throughout my week here, I've realized that. Hearing the heartfelt stories, it really opens your eyes. Mason is a wonderful kid, and he deserves the world. But to be able to go out there and represent South and Mason, and, you know, be able to lift him up on top of the world. You know, he deserved it all. I mean, you know, I love that kid to death. I don't even know him. I've talked to him a couple of times. That's why I came here, you know, for that moment right there.
8: That was really special. I consider you a ball hawk, so you and I are going to go track down Cannon Allen.
9: Yes, sir.
8: And coach.
9: Yes, sir.
8: You down for it?
9: Let's do it.
8: We'll be right back after this. We have tracked down the offensive player of the game, the MVP, Cannon Allen from Aurora. The name might sound familiar. No, he's not a biological sibling to Austin. You're a cousin.
10: Cousin, yep. Not as tall as him either, but.
8: Few are. I might have that going for me. Hey, you had 5 catches, 68 yards. We'll call it the game-winning touchdown because technically it was, even though it was in the second quarter. What were you able to be able to do out there?
10: Yeah, I mean, it was great. We have some of the best coaches in the state coaching us, and then everyone else around him, the line, the QB that can put it on me. It's pretty simple when all I have to do is catch it. So it was great. I'm glad I got to compete. So.
8: What did it mean to be able to be a part of this week from the beginning, moving in on Sunday, till right here in this moment when you're the MVP?
10: Yeah, I mean, it was so impactful the whole week, learning about Mason's story and even all of them. It was just, I'm very grateful for the opportunity, and I'll take it for the rest of my life.
8: You said Mason, you guys got to put him up on the shoulders after the victory today. He was one of the captains. What was that experience?

0: experience like with him in those interactions?
1: Oh, it was so good. Seeing him throw the ball back and forth to us, seeing all the joy in his face really just brought a smile to my face when I can come out here and play the greatest game on turf.
0: What is next for you in your college football career?
1: I'll be playing here at UNK, so kind of got a little familiarity here, and it'll be good. I'm excited.
0: What are you going to bring to the Lopers?
1: They're another receiver, hopefully. Just make big plays like I always do.
0: Cannon Allen, the offensive MVP for the Nebraska Shrine Bowl. Congratulations, bud. It's head coach Jamie Offer. Coach, you're celebrating.
2: Absolutely.
0: What's the big deal here?
2: Yeah, I mean, you think about the amount of work and the time that you put in, that the kids put in. It starts with just the nomination process and finding the right type of kids that'll do things the right way. And then you put in an offense, and it never looks good early. Never looks good early. So we had our challenges early on, but we knew the defense. We knew the defense was going to play well. We knew we had the ball hawks over there, and they were able really to give us the opportunity to win the game, just with their ability to kind of a lot of fourth down stops that were huge, absolutely huge for us. So credit to the D. Offense was just able to do enough to get the win.
0: You guys had a couple penalties on the first drive. That wasn't great, but you got figured out, got a nice interception. And then offensively, we had a trick play for a touchdown. Marcus Nelson, talk me through that one.
2: Yeah, so I had to toss pass in. We had, I don't know, maybe five different gadgets. That's the only one that we ran. So that was one that we knew had a chance to work. And Marcus, man, what a dot he threw. Just threw it on the money. Great play. We knew they were coming up. That's kind of what you do in game. You like to make those big plays. So threw it early. It's not the typical down and distance that you do that, but I felt good about it going in, and thank goodness he put it on the on the spot for him.
0: That's also why it works so well, because it's not the typical spot. No one's looking for it.
2: Yeah.
0: You said basically coming into the game you were going to go 70-30 run, and you score on two passing touchdowns. Explain that.
2: Yeah. They were pinching things for us, which is kind of gumming up our run game that we wanted to go to. So we went to a lot of boot game, or their boot game or sprint out protection, stuff like that, where we could get the edge, kind of run pass for the quarterback. And then, Cannon Allen and Jack Fanalek, and we have some wide receivers that are just phenomenal players. So just, man, throw it up and give them a chance. So lucky to get those in.
0: I know you had said when you first got the call, you had to ask yourself if you were worthy of being a Shrine head coach.
2: Yeah.
0: The week's behind you now. The game's over. Where do you stand?
2: I still don't feel like I'm worthy, you know what I mean, to be completely honest, to be a Shrine coach, because there's a lot of coaches that do it better than me, a lot of coaches that are, you know what I mean, that put it all together a little bit better than me. Just lucky, very, very lucky to have amazing assistant coaches and amazing players, and just able to do enough to get the win.
0: Coach, congratulations. It meant a lot to everybody that was partaking in it, and I'm sure it meant a lot to you.
2: Absolutely. Love this team and love this group of coaches. It kind of gets to be a family bond after a little while, and it was certainly a blast.
3: 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The 2026 State Track and Field Meet, Classes C and D, on Saturday. Celebrate, because you're winning. That's the 1600. Cale Garrett, Medicine Valley, going back-to-back in the 1600. He's the state champ. Class D, girls, 300-meter hurdles. That's Abigail Spargo setting a new state and meet record, 43.23 seconds. An incredibly dominant performance for Dundee County Stratton. Not to be outdone, 300 hurdles in Class C. Cale Johnson of Wakefield sliding in safely with a new state and meet record, 37.93, his time. Class C 200, Hazel Harburg wrapping up her brilliant career with another meet record, 23.88 seconds, at multiple meet and state records at her time here, wrapping up a brilliant career for Kearney Catholic. 4x400-meter relay, another record in Class D. Another record for Dundee County Stratton. Clara Spargo getting DCS across with a new state and meet record, almost 4 minutes flat in the 4x4. Class C 4x4, another record, a three-peat for Westholt, the Huskies. 355.68. They set a new meet and state record. Bishop Newman would have set a new meet and state record as well in second place with a 357.2. 4x4 in boys. Class D, Dundee County Stratton slamming the door on the team standings with their victory from the top spot in the 4x4. And in Class C, the 4x400-meter relay, as well

0: would wrap things up for the day with Grand Island Central Catholic legging out a win. State champs in the 4x4. As for your team standings, this was all about Western Nebraska today. Class D, the Wausau Vikings from Northeast Nebraska, did enough to take runner-up. They clinched that spot with their performance in the 4x4, but Dundee County Stratton goes back-to-back in Class D, winning their second straight team title. Class C girls, Bishop Newman takes home the runner-up trophy. Cavaliers, an impressive performance, but nobody more impressive than Kearney Catholic. Stars get the three-peat in Class C, another dominant performance out of Buffalo County. Class D, Anselmo Myrna, the Coyotes, make the long trek east, get a runner-up performance in Class D, while Dundee County Stratton goes back-to-back. Dundee County Stratton, the first school to go back-to-back in both girls and boys since Kearney in 1995 and 96. Class C, Battle Creek, they had a fourth-place finish in the 4x4. That clinched a runner-up trophy for them, but it's Chase County winning their third state title in the last 4 years. The Longhorns, your champs in Class C. Let's take a look at some of those remarkable athletes in our top plays from today. Classes A and B, a dozen new records set at Burke Stadium in Omaha for Classes A and B, the 2026 Nebraska High School State Track and Field Meet. 10 new records were set in Class B, including Emma Stephenson of Waverly, who wins the 800 in 207.88, setting a new record there. Not to be outdone, how about the 4x1 in Class B? New records set there on the girls' side by Bennington and Gretna, in fact. Boys 4x1 in Class B. Gretna E sets a new state and meet record. Seward finished in second. They would have set a new record as well, but it's Gretna East getting the win. The Griffins celebrating a new record. 110-meter hurdles, Class B boys. That's Braxton Badman from Waverly. Get used to that name. You're going to be hearing it a lot. Sets a new meet record, 13.95 in the 110. Girls Class B 100-meter dash, Mia Cushing from Elkhorn edges out the field, 11.93, a new state and meet record for the Antlers. Great run by the sophomore. 300-meter hurdles, this was an incredible performance by Addie Darnell of Auburn, set a new meet and state record in qualifying in the 100-meter hurdles, set another record in the 300 as well. She was the gold medal winner in both. Boys 200-meter dash in Class A, Evan Swoboda of Norfolk crossing the finish line first. He won two gold medals, also the winner in the 400. If it weren't for the wind, it would have been a new record. We go to the 4x400-meter relay, Class A girls. Omaha Marion ends up getting the win. They jump from third to first over the final leg to win the 4x4. On the boys' side, the 1600-meter relay, not much excitement, but Blair setting a new record. That's exciting. 3 minutes, 19 of 55 seconds. Daggett the anchor leg, and then Bell West holds off Creighton Prep to win the 4x4 in Class A.
1: A pair of 13-win teams closing out the regular season, or nearing that. Last game of the regular season for Lincoln Lutheran. Wayne has one tomorrow, their home finale. And it's the visitors who get going early. That's Paxson Suits going the opposite direction. He drives in the first run of the game with a single. Gavin Anderson, the senior starting pitcher on senior day. This one's heading towards the gap. Cut off, just a single. One run comes in on that. And it's a 3-0 lead for Lincoln Lutheran. Still at the plate, Lutheran in the second now in a 3-1 game. It kicks off of the shoe of the third baseman, Eightfield, and that leads to a couple of runs. The lead now 5-1 for Lincoln Lutheran. This is with Lutheran at the plate. Not a foul ball, and it grazes the mitt of the catcher, allowing a 6-1 lead.

0: lifts off to left center field, his second home run of the game, and this would prove to be a critical run. We head to the bottom of the sixth inning. Wayne trailing by four runs, but they're going to get a hold of some here. Big hit. It's four straight singles. That one from Gavin Anderson, knocking in a run. And another hard hit ball. That goes through the left side of the infield and plates one more. So Wayne charging back into this game. They chase the starting pitcher Cruz Fiddler from it, now facing Colton Porchy. And some more luck for the Blue Devils. They get a sacrifice fly. Drew Reinhardt drives in this run, and it's 7-6. It was Porchy getting the fly out to end that side. It was Lincoln Lutheran threatening in the top of the seventh, didn't get a run, and Porchy sends down the Wayne side in order in the bottom of the seventh to finish it off with a 7-6 win in an entertaining ball game.
1: Well, Coach Logan Ryan of Lincoln Lutheran joins me. Coach, an exciting ball game there. Your team led the entire way, but it got a bit tight there at the end. What did you see from your group that allowed them to close it out?
2: Yeah, we knew coming in this was going to be a bit of a dogfight. Wayne's a very talented program. They got a lot of really good players, and their coach was excellent. And we kind of knew that it was going to be an inning-by-inning thing. And we did a really good job of just staying in the moment, not letting things get too big, and just being able to finish that out is big for us.
1: And it helps when you get out to that 3-0 lead. What allowed that big first inning to happen?
2: Yeah, we had a rough game yesterday, and we talked about just jumping on them early and just being ready to go first pitch fastball. And so we hunted early, and we got some guys on and some good things happening. And that just kind of has to be the motto for our team, is just be able to jump on them early and crush fastballs. And we did a good job of that today.
1: Well, this team has big aspirations for what's to come. This is your final regular season game of the season. What's the mentality of this group heading into district tournament play?
2: Yeah, we have a good week of practice ahead of us in spring with all the games, and it's a short amount of time. We don't always get to practice much, so we're excited for that. And just prepping for districts. We got some good teams in there that we must scout, be ready for, and most importantly, just stay on us and do the little things well and go have fun in districts and see what happens from there.
1: Well, it was Cruz Fiddler who got you guys going. He was your starting pitcher. He had hits in his first two plate appearances. What did you like from Cruz today?
2: Cruz is just a competitor. He's battled an arm thing, and he's finally coming back to fashion a little bit. And I know regardless of who we're playing, when Cruz is on the mound, that he's going to compete and he's going to give us a chance. And so he's an ultimate competitor. Love coaching him. He's just a great kid, and I'm privileged to be able to coach him. So.
1: Well, thanks, Coach. Congrats on the win.
2: Thank you. Thank you very much.
1: Cruz, congratulations. You got the win today. Let's start with your performance on the mound. What was your mindset heading in and playing a road game against the Blue Devils?
3: Yeah, I knew they were going to be a good hitting team, so I just came in wanting to attack them and get first pitch strike every time and let my defense work, and so that worked.
1: I think it was the first pitch of the game. You're the leadoff hitter, right? Yeah. You smacked it right back up the middle. What's your mindset when you step up to the plate to lead things off?
3: Yeah, I'm always thinking that they're going to give me a first pitch fastball, so I'm always ready for the first pitch, and I got it right where I wanted it, so I just put it up the middle.
1: Well, it took some grit for this team. You know, a little bit of action there in the sixth to make it a one-run game. What about this team allows you to come away with close victories?
3: Yeah, we all want to win every game, and it's nice to know that when I go out, I have somebody behind me that will throw strikes and get the job done and just overall really compete. So
1: the district tournament's up next. You got to win here to get back on the winning path heading to the postseason. What is it about this group that's going to get you through the district tournament and into that state tournament and beyond?
3: Just staying within ourselves, not getting too high or too low, just staying within ourselves and going out and competing and doing what we do best.
1: Well, Cruz, congrats on the win. Best of luck in the postseason.
3: Thank you. Appreciate it.
4: Welcome back to Waverly, where the Seward Blue Jays prevail, outlast the Vikings, winning this one in extra innings, 12 extra innings at that, joined now by head coach Brock Anderson. What are your initial thoughts? I can't count how many times our play-by-play guy said, this one has a little bit of everything.
5: Hey, this was a crazy game. Again, we knew it was kind of the start of postseason here. We knew we were going to be in for a really good battle. Like we were talking earlier, two lefties just going at it, just heavyweight fight. They punch, we punch. Again, it had everything. And again, unfortunately, got to have a winner. I'm glad it was us, but outstanding game.
4: What was going through your mind there late in the game? I think it was the bottom of the seventh where Waverly battled back, somehow got a base runner on third base and was able to get him across there. Your outfield was playing in,

0: got it over them, but you guys regrouped.
1: Yeah, no, the wind was blowing in. And so, again, that's our positioning. And that kid put a great swing on, hit it hard. So you credit them. But, again, just kind of stay calm. Don't stress. And just keep doing your job. That's what we talk all the time about. Just do your job and trust your teammates, and we'll be in a good spot when we're done. So
0: we'll talk about your starting pitcher, but I want to take a minute here to talk about your reliever. Burner did a fantastic job, Quinn, coming in and shutting things down, just kind of staying the course.
1: Yeah, Quinn's had that job a long time. He knows, we know what we're going to get out of Quinn when he comes in. He's going to throw strikes and be able to mix pitches. So we were comfortable right when Declan was done. We knew QB was going to come in and get the job done, so outstanding job.
0: And what does a game like this for you guys, you know, really do for your confidence? Going on the road, knocking off a rival in this type of fashion.
1: Again, we just talk about just play baseball, have fun. But again, it just sets you up for the next. I told him in the huddle, that's district final baseball. That's state baseball. High level. It just comes down to one mistake here or there, one big hit there or there. And like I said, we were lucky to be on the right side of that one. So very proud of the boys.
0: And we're dancing around it. Let's hear about, what do you have to say about the player of the game, Declan Lindau? 11 strikeouts, pitched 8 innings, got you guys into the extra innings, that extra frame there, still shut him down.
1: Yeah, no, Declan's, he's been huge for us all year long, whether it's on the mound or in the outfield. But yeah, his place is on the mound, and we feel really good every time he's going to pitch, and he gives us a great chance to win. So very glad he's on our side.
0: Thank you for your time. Congratulations, Coach.
1: Thank you very much.
0: Declan Lindau. Full game, more than a full game. Got that extra frame there in the 8th. A career high or season high, 11 strikeouts. What was working for you there out on the mound? You can't say everything. That's just an easy answer.
2: My fastball was really dialed today, really fast. Curveball, it's just working. Everything was working. God made everything work for me today, so I just really appreciate everything he's given me.
0: What was your mindset, especially when you started getting in the latter half of the game? Because it really felt like a pitcher's duel, two big left-handers going at one another. You know, setting them up, setting them down, and then you get into that extra inning.
2: Mindset was just to kind of fill the zone up and, you know, let my defense play, because it's not all about me. They made some great plays today too, and I just, yeah.
0: I asked Coach, I'm going to ask you, you're doing a great job with the balance there. I think we're up to about 5 or 6 hats now. What was your thought process as it got into the extra innings and you really had to lean on your defense and you had to hand the ball off there to your bullpen?
2: I didn't really put much thought into it. I just thought, you know, we got one of the best defenses in the state. I think I trust them fully with my heart, and, you know, yeah.
0: I asked Coach, I'm going to ask you too. What does a win like this do for you guys? Late in the season, you're going down I-80 just a little ways there, knock off a rival like Waverly. They battled back. They didn't make it easy for you.
2: It's huge for us. I mean, getting this wild card point boost to help us in the later season. And, yeah, I mean, it's just a huge game for us.
0: Congratulations. I'm going to let you go here. Impressive job before and after the game, during the game there. Way to go on the win.
2: Yeah, thank you.
3: 60 degrees, breezy, sun in and out, clouds in and out all day long here at Lawson Park. We start here in the bottom of the first, bunting in the game's first run was Zach McKellos. And I tell you what, looking back on this one, that was a way that a lot of things transpired today, was getting aboard via the bunt, maybe a walk, just any way you could get aboard was a big deal. We head to the fourth. Guess what it was again? Another bunt. This time, Quentin Hibbert, who had a pretty bad bunt at one point that led into a fielder's choice back earlier in the game. Got that one down to score a run. Here's a nice play. Nifty throw to second. The throw over to first. Skips over the bag. Everybody's safe. And that brings in another run for the Blue Jays. 2-1. Blue Jays get the go-ahead run. Head to the bottom of the fourth here. Back to the top of the order. This one swung on. Line to shortstop. Bryson Burt. That one looked like it was heading for the alley, robbing McKellos of possible extra bases. Bryson Burt makes the play. Swung on into left field, tagging up from third here, coming in to score to tie the ball game. Both runs scored in regulation innings, belong to Cy doing that one, coming on a sacrifice to right field. 3-2 count here. This one cut on, knocked down at second base. Thrown over to first, bobbled. They go home with the run. In coming in to score on that play was Hibbert, and we're tied at 3. This one up and out of

0: zone. The throw over to the second base bag is late, skips into center field. You got a runner in scoring position here for the Blue Jays. And there it is. That would load the bases after an intentional walk, and Hibbert gets the game-winning run via an RBI walk. And I tell you what, it just was a strange day here at Lawson Park that allowed those runs to come across. We head to the late innings. Bottom of the 12th. Popped up, hit into left field, playable, and that's the ball game. Evan Harstick flies out, and Seward wins it 4-3. Dogpile, maybe out of relief that this one's finally over, in celebration as well, picking up the 18th victory of the season for the Blue Jays.
1: 6-5, Columbus gets the win. I'm here with a layered up and victorious head coach, John Reedmiller. Coach, thank you so much for joining me. Back and forth game, I think probably figured this was going to be a close one. You guys have already seen each other once this year. What did it take to persevere, get the win here on the road today?
2: So we talked to our guys. We came out and we got a lead. Okay, and then we kind of got a little complacent there, kind of in those middle innings. But we were able to bear down there at the end and manufacture a run. And our pitchers threw strikes, and for the most part, we made plays behind them, and we were able to get the win. So,
1: how about the defense today? This is not the type of day I would want to be a right fielder, but I thought your guys really navigated fly balls well, did not really let this wind affect them. How did you assess how they played defensively today?
2: Yeah, we've been playing pretty good defense all year, and our guys just knew with the elements and stuff today that they had to come out and they had to be laser, they'd be locked in, ready to go, and they got to play in it too. We just had to make plays when we had the chance, so.
1: You had a tough stretch there in March where you lost four in a row. Now you've won 5 of 7. You're back to .500. You feel like this team's kind of rounding into form a little bit now?
2: Yeah, we've built some momentum this last week and a half. We had a good win against Fremont at Hack, and then obviously today against these guys, and just ready to go on to the next one tomorrow.
1: Timely hitting today. Jack Hollis was a big part of that. What's he meant to the team this season?
2: Oh, he's been just a leader for us all year. Kind of moving around the lineup a little bit. I think we finally found a spot for him that he's really comfortable, and he's really seen the ball well now.
1: Coach, congrats on the win. Good luck the rest of the season.
2: Thank you.
1: Jack Hollis had a 2-run double. Jack, walk me through that at-bat. You got a good one to hit. You took care of it. What'd you see there, and how were you able to drive in, too?
3: Yeah, I leapt fastball over the middle plate, and it's what I wanted, so I just turned on it and got a good piece of it and got my hiney going around the bases.
1: A day like today, it is cold, it is windy. What are you doing to just stay warm, stay loose when you're playing defense out there?
3: Well, I did a lot of calf jumps out there. I was doing, like, knee tucks. I don't know. I just talked to myself. But, I mean, our pitchers threw strikes, so that helps and gets us out of the field. So, yeah.
1: You guys were – obviously, you're looking to manufacture bunting a little bit. Were you looking to bunt more because of the weather, or is that just kind of the way Columbus plays?
3: That's definitely the way Columbus plays. We have a lot of speed on the team, and we work on bunting just a whole ton in practice. And yeah, I mean, we do a great job of it, and it's definitely gonna do it in the future.
1: You guys are back to .500 now. You feel like you're turning a corner a little bit. How good can Columbus be?
3: The best. We're going for state. We're gonna get state.
1: Yep. That's all it is. You got the whole team here behind you. I think acting, if you're going to be a windbreak, though, guys, you got to be on this side. That's the thing. Jack, great job today. Congrats on being our player of the game.
3: Thank you. Thank you.
1: 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It's the battle of Highway 81, Heartland Conference action. Maroon Cup, whatever you want to call it. It's a rivalry when Norfolk and Columbus do battle in any sport, including on the baseball diamond on a windy day in Norfolk. Still flashing some leather, though. Getting underneath the tag for the stolen base, Columbus manufacturing runs. That's Camden Gustafson getting under the tag. He would score on this RBI single. Columbus strikes first in the first inning as the Discoverers get the lead thanks to Colin Rausch's RBI single there. More from Columbus. A blast into right field by Jack Hollis, the center fielder. That scores 2. Columbus opening up a 4-0 lead on Norfolk through 3 innings. But the Panthers start to rally, and it doesn't take them long to do so. Third inning, Aiden Papstein with a 2-run double to right. Okay, right field was a tough place to be today for the defense.

0: Capstein takes advantage, gets a gapper. Norfolk gets three runs back in the bottom of the third. Here, Braden Cougar will ground out. That scores a run, though. And Norfolk back within one, but Columbus playing small ball as they've done all year, but the throw home in time keeps it a one-run deficit. Still top four. This one off the glove of Clapp at the mound. That allows a run to score with one out. Columbus extends their lead to 5-3. That was an important run there. Still top five. Columbus trying to steal again. Not this time. A great throw by Alex McShontsev. The tag put down by Virgets. Columbus. This gives you an idea of what the wind was doing. This ball popped up basically down the first base line, taken all the way to the fence where Waldofer made the play. Now Norfolk starting to rally. They've got two on, bottom five. This one lifted in the air to right over the head of Urkoski, who had a great game defensively, just couldn't get a bead on that one. Two-run score. Norfolk ties the game at five. But Norfolk stranded a lot of runners at the top of the sixth. Columbus getting base runners, although that's a strikeout looking. This ball popped up. This will be an infield fly rule. Catch not made, but a run does score. That would end up being the go-ahead run for Columbus. They take the lead 6-5. Norfolk in the bottom of the seventh would get two runners on, but they could not score the winning run. And Columbus gets the win 6-5.
1: Gavin Bauer reaching base five times here, going 2-for-2 from the plate. You also put in a couple innings work from the mound, doing a little bit of everything for the Bulldogs. What are your initial thoughts, takeaways from this afternoon's performance?
2: We just played hard. I mean, we don't take anyone lightly, no matter who they are. Everyone on this team's awesome. I mean, we all try our hardest. Everyone puts in effort, so, yeah.
1: You guys kind of had one of those dream scenarios offensively where you scored two or three runs just about each and every inning. What allowed you guys to do that?
2: All the work that we put in. I mean, weekends sometimes we get practices in. Everyone shows up, does as hard as they can, puts in the work, and it happens to play out in the field.
1: Guys are starting to put together kind of a special season, moving your win record to 10-5. How do you keep this positive momentum going?
2: Just encouraging each other every day, every game. Not letting down the pedal on anyone. We're always working. It's usually what it is.
1: What's the number one thing you're going to be working on? You got a quick turnaround from today to tomorrow.
2: I'm going to work on throwing some strikes, obviously. Got to get in the bullpen a little more, but just keep doing what I'm doing when I show up, ready, mentality, everything.
1: Well, Gavin, congratulations on a fine game and a big victory.
2: Thank you.
3: Auburn comes into this one seeking their fourth straight season with 10 or more wins. 9-5, Fall City, 1-11. Not necessarily the game where you're going to see the flashiest of plays, but there was a lot of scoring and a lot of hitting today as well. Everybody's getting dialed in here, ready to go early on in this one. All right, brings us to the top of the first inning. Bases loaded. With two outs, called strike three. Ty Dunikaki was really good today for Auburn. He struck out eight, and five of them were just like that one looking. Chopper back to the mound. Niefeldt flips to first. They get the tag there, but that brought in Auburn's first run of the ball game, up 1-0. Here's a drive hit towards right field. This one's dropping. Furness can't get to it. Caleb Cover would drive in a run and get aboard there, and Auburn continues to lead in the first. 2-0 at this point, and this one popped up on the infield. Taste of their own medicine here for Auburn. A little hit them where they ain't type of pop-up there that brings in a run. This one called strike three on the outer half. I can't believe it, but again, we saw that a lot today, and right there, it's Vaden Layton set down on strikes. This a rip to the left field corner here. Cover drove this one to the fence. That got him halfway to the natural cycle. Andy Klassen and I were wondering if he's able to square one up for a triple, maybe a homer. We didn't miss many of those today. Never know. This one again popped up defense. Costly mistakes all day long on that end of the diamond for Fall City. That brings in another run. And all Brock Niefeldt can really do is just kind of

0: shrug his shoulders. He did his job, got the pop up. Defense didn't help him out. Line back up into the middle. That's a base hit. That would bring in a run. And then the throw gets away from the infielder. Two runs come across. Auburn piles on two more. 7-2, bottom of the fifth inning. This one popped up in the sun. Brock Niefeldt is over there coming in from left field, trying to make the play as Vaden Layden loses it. Maybe in the sun. Might have just not been enough communication there. Coming around to score on the play was Jack Hilgenfeld, and Auburn leads it 8-2. We'll head back to the bottom of the fifth here. Chopper to shortstop. This would end the inning. Sticking to the bag over at first base, extending the leg and doing the fundamentals of the first base work, having the base be your best friend. Chop down the line here for a base hit, 9-2 in favor of Auburn at this point, 2-2 count. Another run comes in here for Fall City. It's 9-3. This one swung on, hit pretty well. Back towards left field. Looks like a routine fly ball for Layden, and he loses track of it. That ball took off in a hurry, brought in a couple of runs, and then you had the throwing miscues as well. Rounding third, being able to score on the unconventional inside the park home run was Aiden Smith, because the ball stretches past the infield into the short grass. He comes around to score. It is all Bulldogs, 12-3. Smith fired up as he should be, and the final 12-4. Auburn improves to 10-5 for the fourth straight season. They found double-digit wins. Fall City ends up 1-12 after this one. The Bulldogs sweep the season series.
1: Welcome back to Auburn, Nebraska, where the Bulldogs take care of the Tigers, end up winning 12-4. Joined now by kid coach Dick Warner. Coach, everything was kind of working for your offense. You jump out to that 2-0 lead in the first and really able to build on it throughout the course of that game. What enabled your offense to have that type of a game?
2: Well, last few weeks we've been hitting the ball pretty well, and they did a good job today putting the ball in play and just consistently keeping putting the ball in play, and it puts a lot of pressure on the defense when you do that.
1: You put the ball in play, good things happen, right?
2: Exactly.
1: Now, out of the bullpen, you went to a couple of different arms there. Even late in the game, you had a good lead there, but top of the sixth comes to mind where they were threatening, but you went right to a live arm. What's the thought process there?
2: Pitch counts. High school, we got pitch counts, and we got a game tomorrow, so I got to make sure I got pitchers available for tomorrow. That's really all it boils down to.
1: We're kind of wondering, because it looked like you guys were on cruise control there, but what does this say about this team now? You're working on a fine season, moved to 10-5, so you kind of double it up there. You know, you're putting stringing together multiple good seasons.
2: So, you know, the last couple of weeks, they really have kind of, as from the energy standpoint, from the effort standpoint, from just bouncing back from failure, and they just keep working hard, they keep getting after it, and they're starting to believe in themselves, what they can do.
1: One of those young men that starting to believe in himself anyway, it's obvious to us, Gavin Bauer, our player of the game. What can you tell me about his performance? Got on base all five times from the plate, went 2-for-2. You also had him in there throwing some of those fastballs from the mound.
2: He hits the ball pretty well. He has all year for us. A little bad luck at times because he hits it right at people, but today he didn't, so he had a great game, and proud of him.
1: Coach, thank you for time. Congratulations on the win.
2: Thank you, sir.
1: All right, let's bring in our player of the game, Grayson Bjorkman. 5 strikeouts, only 2 walks and 5 innings of work. What was working for you out there? And you can't say everything.
3: Well, we got our run offensively pretty early, so it was really allowed me to go out there and be free with everything I was throwing. We have a really good catcher in Brayden, and he, you know, everything I throw, I know he's going to catch it. He's going to put it right where it was. And obviously Trevor Roach with some really good plays at third today. He was an absolute vacuum over there, making everything look easy. So, you know, it's kind of easy to play when you have such a good defense behind you, and, you know, there'd be way more hits than there were without them.
1: One of the differences, though, is you guys are used to scoring a lot of runs, you know, sometimes scoring up to 24, 25 runs. That wasn't the case here. How did you have to kind of change your mindset out on the mound here?
3: You know, even when we have a big lead, the number one thing is to just get on top and go compete. So that was really just the main goal. Once you get on top, it makes it easy to get to the secondary pitches and just put people away.
1: How's it changed for you now being one of those senior leaders that people are looking to, and then being able to come through in the clutch in a big game like this?
3: Yeah, you know, last year I was kind of waiting my turn. We had guys like Jack Oler who were really good, and, you know, wouldn't have been here without Fisher having a really good outing this morning. So, you know, just kind of being able to step up and do what I can do to give us wins is really important.
1: Well, this is a nice perk, right? Another conference championship. How does this set the table for you guys to kind of finish off the type of season you're looking for?
3: You know, we've always been saying you're not going to win anything in April, right? So, you know, it's just another step moving forward to get to where we want to in May.
1: Grayson, thank you for your time. Congratulations.

0: Not a heck of a game.
1: Thank you. I appreciate it.
0: Back in Lincoln, Nebraska, where the Spartans of Lincoln East win the conference tournament. Once again, I'm joined now by head coach Lanik. Feels pretty good. What are your initial thoughts?
2: Yeah, I mean, we just we're really blessed to be in a conference with a lot of really good teams. So for us to get through it and win this one was big for our guys. They did a really nice job today.
0: You guys had a lot of seniors, a lot of really good senior leadership, had to fill a lot of spots. You guys are on another tear, take down another conference championship. What makes this championship even more special?
2: Yeah, I mean, it's pretty cool. You know, I think we've been really fortunate to be blessed with super talented players at East, but ultimately they're great kids. And, you know, a ton of them have graduated and moved on and they're doing really big things, but a ton of them, like this guy, are still here. So they take a lot of pride in playing baseball for East and, you know, representing our program with how they play. And I'm blessed to be their coach.
0: What does it say? You guys winning kind of a nail biter here, 1-0. You know, it doesn't take long to scout out Lincoln East and, oh my gosh, they're scoring 23 here, 15 runs there. You guys are able to kind of shift gears and win a close one, low scoring game here.
2: Yeah, I mean, credit to Nelson from GI. He did a really nice job changing speeds. You know, we had a couple chances there. We had the bases loaded with nobody out, and he kind of got off the hook and wiggled his way out of it. But we just stayed locked in, and it started on the mound. You know, we got great pitching performances all day. Fisher threw 6 innings of one-hit ball earlier today, and then Grayson and Santino were absolutely electric. Just 2 seniors that wanted the ball and wanted to be on the mound and delivered for their teammates.
0: 10 total strikeouts from your pitching staff here today. And what can you tell us about our player of the game? You know, I'll expand a little bit on Grayson Bjorkman's performance. 5 strikeouts in 5 innings.
2: Yeah, I mean, Grayson's just been dynamite for us all year. And he had a really good season last year, and he kind of pitched in relief, and he started, and he, you know, pitched in a ton of big games for us. So he's definitely ready for moments like this. You know, he loves pitching in big spots, and he wants to be out there on the mound. So really, really lucky we can hand him the ball and watch him work like that.
0: Coach, thank you for your time.
2: Thank you very much.
3: Lots of strikeouts in this one. 20 combined strikeouts as Grand Island would meet up with Lincoln East, 12-3 against 16-1 as the Spartans get the win here in the conference tournament championship. Well, Bjorkman was great from the get-go. Grayson Sack gets froze to end the first inning looking. That was a 1-2-3 first as Bjorkman set down the first 5 batters he faced in order. And again, had a really nice day today with 5 strikeouts. Miles Nelson also had a really good day. He's playing a team that's hitting .344. He freezes Cade Anderson, the league leader in RBIs there. And then Odolante here squares this one up, gets the bounce off the bag into center field. He would come around to score. That was the first base hit of the ball game, and that had to come in the second inning, so it didn't take very long for Lincoln East to get aboard. They just didn't get aboard very often. Squaring up the bunt, unable to do that. Odolante scampers down to second, steals the bag, says why not, heads down to third, gets there safely. And Lincoln East has a runner in scoring position, plus at 90 feet away at third base. This one, a chopper hit towards the left side of the infield by Erickson. That scores Odolante easily, and Lincoln East takes a 1-0 lead. Spoiler alert, that'd be our only run of the ball game. How about this? Miles Nelson strikes out the side after loading the bases with nobody out in the third, sets down Anderson, Odolante, and Erickson, as you saw right there. Going down to second base, trying to get the stolen bag here, but getting caught stealing. On his way to second was Bryson Rhodes. The Creighton commit Sam Schroeder throws him out. Close play. Not everyone in the building agreed with it. Gabe Ruiz, we talked about this, gave the stop sign, wanted to get a break there, didn't get it granted. Strikes out by Santino Arenaga, and then a ground ball back up the infield. Stepping on the bag at second is Cushing. Flips to Ruiz at first for an inning-ending double play, and then we head to the bottom of the 7th. Called strike 3 to end the ballgame. Arenaga strikes out the side, all looking, and Lincoln East celebrates another conference tournament championship. 1-0 the final. The totals, 1 run, 5 hits, no errors, 6 men left on base for the Spartans. No runs on 1 hit, no errors, 4 left on base for Grand Island.
4: We're back after Bennington's 9-8 win over Hastings here at Duncan Field. I'm now joined with Coach Colin McClain. Coach, can you kind of just walk us through a game of peaks and valleys? How is your team? Waves.
2: Yeah, I mean,

0: the last couple games this week, we've hit some kind of bumps in the road, and jumping down like that where Hastings finds a way to score six in the bottom of the third makes it challenging. But we showed a lot of grit and continued to keep grinding out at bats, find a way to put some runs up, put pressure on them. And then that sixth inning, jump up for four runs and, you know, gives us a good chance to win then.
1: And now with this part of the season, of course, wins are the premium, but a lot of good teams on your schedule. How good does it feel to come away with a W here at Duncan Field?
0: Yeah, I mean, every EMC game is tough. Like, you look through our conference 1 through 11, and there's no easy games there. And so we knew traveling out here that it was going to be a challenging game. And, again, we just continue to try to go 1-0 every day. That's our challenge.
1: And now down the stretch, managing different players, how it seemed like a lot of everyday players got to come in as a pinch hitter down in the lineup. Can you kind of walk me through how important it is to have guys that can step up at any given moment?
0: Yeah, I mean, we got 20 guys on this varsity roster, and we trust all of them. There's a reason we kept them, and so anytime we can get them an opportunity, you know, it's good to see that we have guys that can step in and step into roles and do a job. And so that's fun as coaches when you know that, hey, someone's not doing what they need to do, we can step someone else in and they can take care of a job.
1: Awesome. Final question for you. With DeLuise's home run in the sixth, when it came off the bat, was there any doubt that he was going to get all the way around?
0: Oh, I was sending him the whole way. I saw the ball get in the gap, 405 out there. There was no shot I was going to stop waving him. So, no doubt.
1: Awesome, Coach. Well, congrats on the win. And now we'll switch it over to our player of the game, Brendan DeLuise. I'll ask you the same question. When that ball came off your bat into right center field, did you have any doubt?
2: No, I had no doubt. I knew it was going to roll because this win going straight out to right field. I was just like, I got to get home on this one.
1: And now a tough week or so for your team, three straight losses coming into today. How good does it feel to come away with a win against a good Hastings team like this?
2: It feels great. It was a nice, gritty win, like Coach said, and it's a big EMC game, so we just need to capitalize. And from here on out, we got to flow.
1: Awesome. And now you're still back at work later on this week, so still plenty of work to be done. What do you hope that this team kind of puts together here down the stretch?
2: We've been kind of hitting our rough spot, and I hope we just kind of coast from here, get the bats hot like this game. We got a lot of hits, and I see us doing really good things.
3: And had a very nice start to the ball game. As Brandon said, this Bennington team was 8-4, but they had won in the month of April, yet they had lost to Gretna, Waverly, and Gross, and had last Friday's game with Elkhorn postponed. They do take on Pius at home tomorrow. And as we get things underway, Bennington starts the baseball game with a leadoff single by Kellen Molnarek, but Noah Langford grounds into the double play here, 6-3, and handled there by Clayton Arnold. And had a chance later in the game to do that, but it kind of came off his glove for an error, and so that squelched an early Bennington start. Then we go to the bottom of the first, and we see the wild pitch here on the check swing, and not everybody was quite sure if he got all the way around, if it was a foul ball or not, but scampering home was Trenton DeGott, and it was a 1-0 lead. And then we had some pretty good power later on in the ball game. Here's the third inning where Bennington had their first six men get base hits in this contest, and the double hit in there to the gap by Noah Langford. So he hits it to the double play. The next time up, he hits it all the way to the wall. No double play there. And with two more RBIs here from Connor Smith, as he's able to drive in the runs with the bases juiced. And it ended up being a four-run inning for Bennington. No free passes there in the inning. And Bennington will get that fourth run of the ball game right here as Brent Langan gets another double. Unfortunately for him, later on, the next at bat, he would have a double and pull up with a hamstring. So he had to leave the game with an injury. And those hammies probably going to keep him out for a little while. So after the four-run inning by Bennington, Hastings came right back at it, as you can see, loaded the bases with one out there, and Ben Wibbles and Zane Thompson come through. Thompson cuts it to 4-3, and then how about this stroke out into right center field by Peyton Drake. It is the first triple of the season for Hastings, and that was right out there where DeLuise hit his inside the park home run, but Drake's going to take the triple here, drive in two runs. He'll eventually come in to score, and Hastings answers with a six-run inning here and gets themselves up in the ball game by a score of 7-5. As you can see, Quinn Simmons driving one back up the middle. That'll take us to the top of the fifth. Hastings is up 7-4, and here's the play we were talking about for Bennington in the fifth inning, as you see Gabe Nickel double, and then you see with two outs, Brent Langan come in there and pulls up lame. He

0: drove in the run to make it 7-5. In the sixth, two runs across after an error on a bunt, and here's the play we were talking about. Our player of the game, Brendan Deluz, hits it into the right center field gap, and you can see both coaches saying, send him. Hastings had a chance here, but instead of throwing it to the plate, they hit the cutoff man, who then brought it in, and an inside-the-park home run, something you don't see every day. Well, Hastings trying to get back in this one. A two-out wild pitch cut it to one in the bottom of the sixth, making it 9-8. Bennington holding on to a one-run lead. That came after a walk and a bunt, and then a ground out got him to third. But in the end, it's Max Swoboda getting on the mound and going 1-2-3 in the seventh. He came in needing five outs, and he got all five in order, two in the sixth and three in the seventh, to pick up the save. And Bennington hangs on for a 9-8 win over Hastings.
1: Let's bring in our player of the game, Wyatt Clapp. Wyatt, great job. Coach talked about, you know, that second inning. This is a really patient lineup. They worked you deep into the count. Third, fourth inning, you really started to settle into a groove. What changed for you after that second inning?
2: I just felt more comfortable with my fastball. I feel like I've been locating it, and they haven't really been touching that, so I just stuck with it.
1: You know you're a freshman, right? You don't normally see freshmen. What's it been like? What's been your preparation like getting ready for varsity ball? What have you done in the offseason to get yourself ready to step in and make big varsity appearances like you had here today?
2: I've just done what I've been working on in practice and just trust that and be confident.
1: It feels like you guys are like this close to turning the corner. Had a lead on Grand Island yesterday. Couldn't hold on to it. This is an impressive win today. How good do you think this team can be the rest of this year?
2: Oh, we can beat anybody. As long as we just play as a team and we continue to stay positive, we can beat anybody.
1: I know you wanted that complete game, but still, how do you feel after a start like this? You're locating the way you want it. What does a start like this do for you going forward?
2: Oh, it just builds my confidence. It feels great. Got the win for the team, and all these guys out here hit and did their job.
1: Great. Well, great job, Wyatt. Congratulations on being our player of the game. Yep. Thank you so much for joining us.
2: Thank you.
3: Norfolk hosting Adams Central, a very good Class C team. Spends most of their schedule punching above their weight class, but it was Norfolk doing the punching early on. This fielder's choice scores Norfolk's first run. Panthers with some small ball early on as they get the 1-0 lead. Still first inning. Right back up the middle, the RBI single. Wyatt Clapp, the freshman, helping his own cause. It's 2-0. Panthers with the lead in the home half of the first. Clapp would have a lot of highlights on the mound as well. Still first inning, still runners at second and third. Just one out. This would be a sacrifice. The runner would be thrown out at third, but not before McShansoff would score. That run counts, and it's 3-0 Norfolk with the lead after the first inning. Then both pitchers settled in. Wyatt Clapp to come back right back to him. Young man had 5 2/3 innings of no-hit ball going. Struck out four batters on the day, including that swing and a miss by Cass of Adams Central. Runners at first and second, a chance to tie for Adams Central, but striking out looking is Musil. Wyatt Clapp had a very potent Adams Central offense off balance all game long. Good defense as well. Both teams flashed some good leather. Landon Virgut's tracking that one down. Norfolk, meanwhile, trying to get something going. Bottom six, they can't do it. So we go to the seventh. It's 3-0. Norfolk with the lead. Adams Central starts to manufacture a bit. That one doesn't go. But Adams Central able to get some runners on. Then the pickoff play goes wide. That allows Reiners to get down to second. Runner in scoring position for Adams Central, and they take advantage right back up the middle. Hotelling with the base hit puts Adams Central on the board, keeps Clapp from getting the complete game win. But Adams Central would see the rally end there as Norfolk would go to the bullpen, popped up into center field, Schnoor underneath it, makes the play, ends the game. Norfolk gets the win.
1: Norfolk gets the win 3-1. I'm here with Victorious head coach Wedderburg. Coach, thank you so much for joining me. Got off to a great start again.

0: offensively, second night in a row. This time, though, you're able to hold them off. You get some great pitching. Your reaction on finishing this one off here at home?
1: Well, Wyatt was a beast on the mound today. You know, he was going right after guys. I think he had a very high first strike percentage. He was working ahead in the count, and that's exactly what we need out of our starting pitcher. So credit to him.
0: And 24 hours coming off a tough loss to Grand Island, like you guys suffered. What's it like to sort of get right, get a win like this at home? Do you feel like you can build some momentum off this going forward?
1: Yeah, you know, our guys have never really gotten down on themselves. They know that every day is a new day, and that's been their attitude all year. So this isn't anything we didn't expect. And I'm really proud of them for keeping that mental toughness.
0: This is a lineup that's got a Husker commit in it. They have put up incredible offensive numbers. You talked about it a little bit, but your freshman stepped up and pitched an incredible game against a very good lineup. But what did you see from him that allowed him to have this performance today?
1: Well, he has no fear, first of all.
2: Oh, my gosh, you found us. Welcome to Quarantine Tonight. Yours truly, Johnny Ray Gomez, filling in for Mike Flood, who has tonight off. Look who we have for you, ladies and gentlemen, the Boom Band. Look at these guys. Thank you for coming. We got some great sponsors. We're going to be having some great music from the 60s and the 70s. And so you're at the right place. News Channel Nebraska, Quarantine Tonight. Right now, let's go to our evening prayer.
3: I'm Reverend Terry Buell. I'm the chaplain at the Norfolk Veterans Home. As I thought about a prayer for tonight and all that's going on in our country with the COVID and the racial things and the political divisions, it come back to mind the prayer that I heard many years ago and have used once in a while is the prayer that President Eisenhower gave on his last day in office. Let us pray. We pray that peoples of all faiths, all races, all nations may have their great human needs satisfied, that those now denied opportunity shall come to enjoy it to the full, that all who yearn for freedom may experience its spiritual blessings, that those who have freedom will also understand its heavy responsibilities, that all who are insensitive to the needs of others will learn charity, that the scourges of poverty, disease, and ignorance will be made to disappear from the earth, and that in the goodness of time, all people will come to live together in a peace guaranteed by the binding force of mutual respect and love. Amen.
2: Thank you very much, Pastor, for that wonderful prayer. And thank you, folks, for tuning in. I know you want some great music. And boy, it's Monday night, April 5th, and live. Ladies and gentlemen, here we go. The Boom Band. Yeah.

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We are the Boom Band. We play some hits from the 60s and 70s. Hope you guys are ready to rock and roll and have a good time. Thank you, Johnny, for having us here. Always good to see you. I can kind of see you over there.

0: of fun tonight, I think. Bring back some memories. Make you feel young again. This one's by a couple of guys that wrote a lot of songs for the Monkees.
1: Tommy
0: Boyce. What was their names?
1: Tommy Boyce and Bobby Hart.
0: Yeah.

0: voice and heart. Ooh. Well, we're here in Lincoln in an undisclosed location. All of us, except for Max, live in Omaha, so Max, like, drove, what, a block and a half?
1: Oh, about 20, 30 blocks.
0: All right, we'll do a little bit of Vanity Fair. Who did this one, I think, right? Yeah. Thanks, Steve.

0: Nice. Really tight, guys. Really tight. The boom band. And if you think you've seen them someplace before, they were here months ago as...
1: Come Together Band.
0: Yes. Would you talk right into your microphone? Here's the leader of the group, Steve Bowder, ladies
1: everybody.
0: And gentlemen.
1: Yeah, it was Come Together Band, the music of the Beatles, when we played last time in an undisclosed location.
0: Yes. And you decided to start a new group.
1: That's right. You know, Beatles is great and... It's kind of limited on how many times you can play. So we all love to play. So what we did, we put together the boom band because we like the music of the late 60s and early 70s. And we might expand that a little bit farther, too, and go into some 80s. But besides that, we also created a band called Keep Pushing, music of REO Speedwagon. Features a lead singer for that project.
0: But and his name, please?
1: His name is Nick Rudd. And he's probably watching us tonight.
0: Well,
2: Hi, Nick.
0: Better.
2: Hi, Nick.
0: How about introducing the rest of the band?
1: I'd like to. Over here on my left is Kelly Evans. He's our lead guitar player. Over here on the bass is Mac Brocktrup. And I'm Steve.
0: No, wait a minute.
2: We
0: you
2: missed
0: forgot
2: something.
3: Wow,
0: forgot something.
3: Really?
1: It goes on and on. This is my best friend. This is Steve Glant on the drums.
2: Thanks.
0: You guys are great, and so you learned all new music, and you're doing some others, too. And I see not one, but two fans on Kelly now.
2: Oh,
0: and
2: yeah.
0: So
2: yeah,
0: show the hair. Show the hair.
2: One of us has hair.
0: Okay, terrific. Okay, great. All right.
4: Sort of.
0: Ladies and gentlemen, how about one of the great groups, the Box Tops, and this great hit from the Boom Band.

0: Yeah.
1: Around. Isn't that right, Steve?
0: I think so, yeah.
1: You can speak as much as you want.
0: I can?
1: Yes, you're allowed. Even drummers are allowed to talk.
0: No, this is a great song.
1: You'll love it.

blues. He said, hello, put me on hold. To say the least, the cat was cold. He said, don't call us, child, we'll call you. I said, you got my number? He said, yeah, I got it when you walked in the door. Don't

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Thank you. Does anyone remember the Partridge Family? Johnny knows them. You knew her personally. Florence, wasn't that her name? Didn't you date her for a while? Yeah, you admit nothing.

0: People are loving you guys on Facebook. The Boom Band right there on the drum thing. That's fantastic. You guys are just blowing it up in Omaha. And if you would, this is off the cuff, could you do the ending of this last song, I Think I Love You, and I will talk over it, and because I think I love you, I'm going to tell the folks who's lined up to entertain from tomorrow night on, okay? Can you give me that? Okay? You guys count it off, okay? All right. Unrehearsed. We do it. You know what I mean? Yeah.
1: I think I love you. I think I love you. I think
0: coming
1: I
0: up
1: love
0: tomorrow
1: you.
0: Night.
1: I think I love
0: the
1: you.
0: The Swing Fever.
1: I think I love you.
0: Swing Fever.
1: I think
0: they do
1: I
0: the
1: love
0: swing
1: you.
0: Music, and it's great.
1: I
0: they're from Lincoln.
1: You.
0: You're going to enjoy them.
1: I think I love you.
0: On Wednesday, we're going to have Ken Sittler Band, and they do country and country rock. Thank you, guys. Right now, let's go to Mike's mailbag. Okay? Let's see what we have here. Mike's mailbag. Mike Flood, who's taking tonight off. And here we go. Merlin Fick from Ithaca. Oh, my gosh. I appreciate your station. I especially like listening to the Leo Lonnie Orchestra. We've got to get those guys back, okay? I appreciate your station. I especially like listening to Leo Lonnie. He says it twice. Thank you, Merlin. Appreciate it. And another one from Mike's mailbag. What do we have here? And a listener from Washington, Kansas. We like polka bands and all the old-time classic music. That's country and music from the 50s, right, Boom Band? Huh? Oh, they're talking about things. It's a nice thing that you are doing. Well, thank you so much, listeners from Washington, Kansas. Right now, ladies and gentlemen, let's find out a little bit more about this guy that's 6'11". What the heck is going on here? And God created all men equal. The hell happened here, folks? I'm 5'4". What are you?
2: 6'5½".
0: Thank you so much.
3: Hey, Johnny, Okay. Have you ever heard that song, Short People?
0: Yeah,
3: I
0: have.
3: We're going to learn that and have him sing it.
0: Oh, okay. Hey, that's a good idea. That's a good song. Can we get a replacement for Kelly? All right. Can we? All right. So you live in Lincoln.
2: I do.
0: And what's it like traveling all over the country with these guys?
2: There's good and bad, but mostly good. They keep me on my toes.
0: Well, you guys are booked up, and congratulations. And where are you guys playing next?
4: Oh, yeah. Ozone.
0: We'll tell the people
3: Wednesday
0: where that's
3: night
0: at.
3: At the Wednesday. Ozone, this Wednesday.
4: 72nd and F Street,
0: yes.
4: 6:30 for Nostalgia Wednesday.
0: In Omaha at Anthony's Steakhouse. Been there
3: You've
0: for
3: been there.
0: 57 years, folks, and I was one of the first acts there. Of course, my mom's maiden name is Fucinero. And, of course, it's owned by the Fucinero family.

0: That's
1: okay.
0: That's
1: all
0: a
1: right.
0: coincidence.
1: That's why I was. I've been there all the time. You know,
0: don't
1: throw a bone to Johnny Ray. Before we have the news and weather, we want to thank our wonderful crew. Thanks, guys. Really appreciate it. They've been here since noon, just setting up, and no, they got here 10 to 8, and no, just kidding. Hey, you're a fun guy, and remember, 6'5", guys, I don't like you, but I'm consistent. Right here, ladies and gentlemen, it's time now for news and weather on News Channel Nebraska. And do get your COVID shots, and congratulations on Nebraska and being one of the leaders in the nation. Right now, we're in for a treat, a Beatles song from the Boom Band.

0: Thank you very much. We're back with more music. So we're going to do something by Three Dog Night. This one's a little crazy. About a wild party that Max went to, I think.
1: He's still at it.
0: He's at it.

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I think I'm almost choking from the smell of stale perfume. And that cigarette you're smoking about scared me half to death. Open up the window, sucker. Let me catch my breath.

radio is blasting, someone's knocking at the door. 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I seen so many things I ain't never seen before. Don't know what it is,

0: been a three-dog night.
1: Thank you, Johnny.
0: The next one's by Blues Image. Is that correct, Steve? Yeah. Boom Image. Yeah, that's who we are.

0: Thank you so much. Are you guys having fun? You guys, the crew, I got to make sure the crew's having fun. Usually I have a whole audience to work with.
1: Well, you do.
0: You know, I have Johnny. He's almost like a whole audience, but not quite. Not quite. So anyway, I forgot. Oh, we're doing some Paul Simon right now, aren't
2: Paul
0: we?
2: Paul Simon. Yes.
0: You guys remember Paul Simon, right? He was with that other Funkel guy. Garfunkel. That's it.
2: Yeah. Art Garfunkel.
0: It was a work of art.

0: bit of Paul Simon. That song was originally called Going Home instead of Kodachrome, but he thought it'd be more interesting to call it Kodachrome. Interesting, huh?
1: Are you telling the truth there, Kelly?
0: I am telling the honest truth. Johnny knows I never lie. So we're going to do one now by Badfinger. And you know what band discovered them? The Beatles. Imagine that.
2: The Beatles.

0: All right. I think we're going to do some monkeys, aren't we? I have the green hat, the green Michael Nesmith hat. Now, usually all the women get excited, but I can see there's not too many women here tonight, so I think we're okay. I got the Michael Nesmith hat.
1: I thought it was the fan that got him excited, Kelly.
0: Well, they both do. I thought it was me that got him excited, but I guess I was mistaken. You guys all know this song. You can sing along sitting in your homes.
2: I bet Gail's out there watching this.
0: Gail will be singing along. She'll be dancing wherever she is. She'll be dancing.

0: the fantastic Boom Band. Just keep it going, guys. Here's a partial score in the basketball game, 16. All right, right now, let's move along and say that we are part of the News Channel Nebraska. Yours truly, Johnny Ray Gomez, filling in for Mike Flood. Ladies and gentlemen, the Boom Band, based out of Omaha and Lincoln, doing a great job tonight, guys. Can't wait to hear maybe a couple of Beatles songs we've been getting requests for. All right. Now, you folks, stay tight because it's time now for our news and weather. Don't forget, tomorrow night, Swing Fever will be here. And then Ken Sittler on Wednesday. Who loves you, baby? News and weather up now. Yeah.
1: Tonight's episode of Quarantine Tonight is brought to you by Do Right Right Now.

0: A little more rain tune. Who's this one by, Steve?
1: It's by The Fortunes.
2: The Fortunes.
1: The Fortunes.
0: The Fortunes, that's right.
1: I think
0: you
1: it's
0: know
1: a
0: them,
1: cover.
0: Right? You're friends with them.
1: I think The Temptations did it, and this is a cover.

0: Those lyrics are like poetry. I mean,
1: poetry. They are.
0: They
1: like
0: just don't
1: poetry.
0: Write them like that anymore.
1: Well, this next song's by Bob Dylan, but he didn't actually. He recorded it, but we're going to do the Manfred Mann version of this one. You can all sing along. I'm sure you know this.

0: Now we're going to do a Christmas song. Well, not exactly. It's called Joy to the World, but I think you'll remember it from Three Dog Night.
1: Are you going to skip one? Or?
2: Oh, Kelly likes to skip songs.
0: You know, I need to wipe my glasses off. Do you want to do that one first?
2: I think you need to turn the fan off.
1: You need to turn the fans off.
2: Your hair's not in your way.
0: Yeah, I can't hardly see. My hair's in my eyes. No, we're going to do one day after day, and then we'll do the other one. Does that sound good?
1: Yeah, that sounds good.
0: I wrote the list, but I can't read it. Another bad finger.

0: Nice.
1: What a great job. That was beautiful.
2: Thank
1: that
2: you.
1: Was joy to the world. Boy, that was terrific. Okay. No, I know.
2: Yeah.
1: Just messing with you.
2: Not hey, senile yet, are you?
1: We got Steve and Steve, Mike That's and Kelly.
2: Max. Max is the, Max. The maximum height guy.
1: Oh,
2: Max.
1: Max. Okay. Max All right. Don't yell guy. At me. Yeah. You have a dedication for someone, don't you?
3: Yeah. I want to send this out to all the people in Madison, Nebraska, especially my girlfriend, Marcia.
1: Madison?
4: Marcia.
1: Yeah, just south of Norfolk there. Wow. That's great. Good to have you here. Oh, you live in Lincoln. Okay. All right. Well, sure. All right. Steve, where are you originally from?
5: I'm born and raised in Omaha.
1: Okay. Thanks for that wonderful
5: tidy
2: good story
1: thing here. I'm trying to get something started here, folks.
5: Short
1: you understand? Stever, how about you?
6: I'm raised in Omaha.
1: Terrific. Okay. Kelly, how about you?
2: I was born in Kentucky. No, I was actually born in Glenwood, Iowa.
1: Yes.
2: Actually, I was born in Hamburg, Iowa, so I'm a hamburger. But I lived in Glenwood all my life until I moved up here and met these guys.
1: Nice.
2: Last week.
1: Well, who was the first? Steve, who did you hire first?
6: Well, it was Steve and I. It was originally the Steve Band.
1: Okay.
6: And it still is. And these guys.
1: Yeah.
2: Steve and not Steve.
5: We just tolerate the other guys.
1: Well, listen, you guys are making some great music. And I know Mike Flood is enjoying this.
2: Yeah, we really kind of miss him. He was a good MC.
1: Thanks. There's joy to the world.
2: This one's for Johnny Ray.

0: I guess we had some requests for some Beatles songs. It just so happens we know like 150 Beatles songs. Of course, we have to decide which one of those 150 we wish to do. What do you think, Johnny? How about Let It Be? 48.
1: The phone line just lit up like crazy.
0: Number 48 was Revolution number 9, so that's kind of a hard one to do. Let's do 50.

0: And that goes out to all the Beatle lovers. Let It Be, Don. Fantastic. These guys not only do the Boom Band, which is their latest, and I remember you calling me and say, hey, Johnny, we're going to really do something different and everything. It's going over big. People are dancing and everything. Now, Come Together. I remember a couple of years ago, you guys did a full night at Anthony's and didn't take a break. I mean, they did every.
1: Trouble for it too.
0: Yeah, that's all right.
1: Too old for that now.

0: people like to dance to.
1: Yes.
0: So that's going to bring some cars. It's going to be just a little bit of everything that was danceable back then.
1: Sure.
0: Or I should
1: like
0: say,
1: which car song are you thinking about?
0: You know, all of them are good.
1: Yeah.
2: The first album's great.
0: Yeah.
1: Yeah.
0: We don't want to intrude on too many other bands, especially some tribute bands that we really adore. We just want to get a couple niche songs of each of these groups that
1: sure. Billy Idol, will he fit in there at all?
0: You know,
1: or
0: was he 1982?
1: Get out of my car and into my life, or what?
0: Oh, that's Billy Ocean.
1: Billy Ocean.
2: Yeah, Ocean Idol.
0: Now Kelly was into that.
1: Oh yeah, I like that kind of music. So. Well, guys, I'll tell you what, we're going to be talking through the break. Right now, folks, what we have are the News Channel Nebraska. Take a little break from quarantine tonight. Right now, here's our news and weather. Thank you. Here we go with Paul McCartney and Wings. Get Your Favorite Lady from Madison and dance. Yours truly, Johnny Ray Gomez, filling in for Mike Flood. This is the Boom Band, Paul McCartney.

0: was from the first album that I ever had as a kid.
1: Paul McCartney and Wings.
0: That's right.
1: I like my wings hot, but, you know. Anyway, the comedy doesn't get any better. It gets worse as we go. This next one's by a band called Edison Lighthouse.

0: Three Dog Night. Now, this next song's by a band called John Fred and his Playboy Band. Do you remember them, Johnny? I think they were at the Ozone one time, weren't they?
1: I think he was in that band, wasn't he?
0: Yeah, Johnny played accordion with them for a short time, I think. This song is called Judy in Disguise with Diamonds. Kind of sounds like Lucy in the Sky.
1: No, it doesn't.
0: Yeah, well, I mean the title. Judy in Disguise with Glasses. I said Diamonds.

0: Oh, a little Judy in disguise.
1: Judy, Judy, Judy.
0: Let's see, who does this one? The Guess Who? Or the Who?
2: The Guess Who.
0: I guess.
2: They're from Canada, eh?
0: Canadians, eh?
2: From Canada.

0: Thank you very much. We got time for what? One more? Two more? One or two more. Let's do another grassroots one, Max.
1: Okay. Shirley.
0: And don't call me Shirley.
1: Johnny, do you ever watch Gladiator movies?
0: Have you ever seen a grown man naked? Oh, I probably shouldn't say that on TV, should I?
1: Joey?

0: We're going to do the Max and Steve's favorite song because it's the same thing over and over and over again. But I love it because it's not over and over again for me.
1: Thanks for watching.
0: We love you all, especially Johnny. Thanks for putting up with us, Johnny.
2: I can't remember. Oh, come on now. Well, that's going to do it, guys. Thank you very much. Thank you. That last song was really super. I'm just kidding. Go ahead and play it for a little bit, okay? We're running out of time. Come on, guys. Come on. This is live entertainment.
0: We're going to do one for Johnny. This one, I think he'll remember this one by this. I think the Searchers did this.

0: did a fantastic job. Ladies and gentlemen, the Boom Band. Yeah. Thank you. You're funny, Kelly. Thank you, Steve. Thank you, Steve. Thank you, Max. Thank you so much. Quarantine tonight, tomorrow night, Swing Fever. That's all for tonight.
1: Bye-bye.
0: Here's our news.

0: In the bullpen, we saw a great run today. And, boy, you talk about some fast times in the bullpen. But it looked like it was Macy Harrington of Bassett winning it her third time. Had a great run on the steer wrestling. Great time there by Trey Blackmore. Alex Forey in the goat tying. Putting together some nice quick runs here today. Also, Tommy Reed. And we saw some impressive runs here in our competition today with some great highlights here caught by News Channel Nebraska. And it's just been some great competition here from Valentine. Tie down roping, Luke Mead with a good run, showing you how to get things done in the tie down roping. Also, Remy Wells in the breakaway roping had a good run on this with a 286. Grady Gorwell in the saddle bronc riding. Gorwell had a good weekend. Gorwell ends it with a 75-point ride today in our final. Tough competition. Team roping, yeah, boy, these guys had the fastest time of the whole weekend. Cato Shrunk and Heston Fay, 6:85 today to win the team roping. Very impressive, great way to end the weekend with a 6:85 run on the team roping. That'll win you money anywhere. In the barrel racing, Remy Wells turns in a 17.791 today, the fastest time. And Wells had it all clicking, so some impressive runs here from the final day of our Nebraska High School Finals Rodeo.
1: 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The white team has won two in a row. Four of the last five red team.

0: trying to change things, and this was all about defense early on. First quarter, white team trying to get something going. Little swing pass out of the backfield. Maverick Smith, the Guardian Angel Central Catholic, moves the ball, but drives were stalling for both sides. Second quarter, here's Gage Hedstrom of St. Mary's in trouble, but as he did so many times, able to work his way out of it. Gets it downfield looking end zone, but it's intercepted. This toward the end of the first half. That interception by Tucker Sharnick of Archangels Catholic. We were scoreless heading into the halftime locker room. But in the third quarter, red team started to get the offense going. How about a little modified tush push? Gage Hedstrom, eight man's all-time leader in touchdowns scored. He gets one in the All-Star game from 3 yards out. That gets the red team on the board. Extra point, no good. It's 6-0 red team at that point. They would tack on another one, though. Staying on the ground, handing off to Grady Welke of O'Neill. He's in, and the red team is up big. 13-0 they have the lead. Look at this big hit. Yeah, it's an all-star game, but they're still hitting hard. Planted to the turf there. A great play made defensively by the red team. Fourth quarter, how about Edwin Alarcon setting a new record, lining it up. This is a 52-yard field goal. Folks, it would have been good from 60. No doubt about it. Sets a new record of the Northeast Nebraska All-Star Football Classic for longest field goal made. Edwin Alarcon of Norfolk Catholic getting the congratulations of his teammates. The big man with the big leg making it a 16-point game. White team trying to come back, but they would end up running out of time in this one. They would get a pretty good drive going. Peyton Penrose, the West Point Beamer quarterback, connecting downfield, looking for the pass, but it's incomplete. He tried to get it to Braylon Wegner of Bancroft Rosalie. They would eventually connect deep downfield on a play in the end zone to Corbin Werner, the future Wayne State Wildcat, but not enough. The red team, they get to dump the water on head coach Johnny Ostermeyer because they get the win 16-6, winning their fifth ever Northeast Nebraska All-Star Football Classic.
1: Nathan Timmerman, Nathan, congrats. How does it feel to be the offensive MVP and as well as to get the win?
2: It feels good. O-line's been blocking great all week. They took it upon themselves, a little chip in the shoulder. White team said that they had a better O-line, so they took that upon themselves to be better.
1: And so how does it feel, you know, to actually have that better O-line here for that night to get you all those yards and to finally, you know, just get the win here?
2: It feels good. You know, they battled hard. The O-line battled hard all night. It makes them feel good because, you know, they get to work together with people that they had to go against all these years, and they finally get to work with them.
1: And so what is the next steps for you? How are you going to celebrate as a champion tonight?
2: I don't really know yet. I got to go see what my friends are up to, I guess.
1: And get a good night's rest.
2: Yep.
1: Well, Timmerman, thank you so much. Yep. Congrats on getting the defensive player of the game.
3: Thank you.
1: How does it feel to be able to get that award and the win here today?
3: It feels good. You know, you come in at the beginning of the week not really knowing everybody on the team, but then you kind of, the brotherhood you create, and then you come out on Friday night and really get it done together. So
1: yeah, and so walk me through a little bit about that brotherhood, you know, just being out here for a couple minutes and then getting that win. How did you guys do it here today?
3: So you don't know everybody as good as you would at the end of the week, but at the beginning you come in, you meet new people, and then you're working together at practice, you're competing towards each other, and then you compete towards the game. So just kind of something special. So
1: how does it feel? How are you going to celebrate tonight?
3: Oh, I don't know. It's a great question. Probably go to bed. Go to bed, probably.
1: Going
3: to
1: get a good night's rest.
3: Yeah,
1: well,
3: yeah.
1: Congrats on the award and congrats the win here tonight. Have a good one.
3: Yep.
1: We have the winning head coach for the red team, Johnny Ostermeyer, here. Now, Coach, it seemed like it was a battle in the trenches. What did you have to do to get this win here today?
4: Yeah, I mean, very tough battle up front. You know, the biggest thing is our O-line the second half really started to dominate, really started to get the nice angles. We wanted to get those good holes for our running backs to hit. Once our running backs started hitting holes, then they were gashing them here and there.
1: Yeah, and so, I mean, Timmerman, offensive player of the game. How did he really make a huge impact for you here today?
4: Just his tough nose running. I mean, he runs hard, his feet don't stop, you know, and he bounced off, I'd say, two or three tackles that a couple times would have been a tackle for a loss or a short gain, and then all of a sudden, you know, he busts out for another 10.

0: So between him and Brock Johnto, Brock Johnto had some really nice runs in there too. And then with Gage Hedstrom and Marshall at quarterback, I mean, they just, a lot of athletes on the field.
1: And so, I mean, I saw the Gatorade bath. How does it feel to get the win here today right now?
0: It's amazing. You know, I wanted it for these boys, and I wanted it for, you know, they kind of had a chip on their shoulder, being a lot of eight-man players and stuff like that. They heard that all week, and I'm like, it doesn't matter, guys. Football's the same, whether it's eight-man or 11-man. You know, it's still 10 yards for a first down. It's still blocking and tackling, all the bases you got to do to be good.
1: Well, thank you for your time here today, Coach, and congrats on the win.
0: Thank you.
1: Appreciate it.
2: 68th Annual Nebraska Shrine Bowl, a beautiful hot day in Kearney, Nebraska. North taking on the South. Kickoff 4:01 Central. We go to the first quarter. Opening drive of the game, Coach, for the North. Saw some defense from the South. INT by Christensen.
3: Yeah, just a great play on the ball. Did a nice job attacking it, reeling it in, and a big play to start the game for the defense.
2: Nate Christensen for Scott. Then you have the trick play on the ensuing possession. The pitch to the running back, Nelson, throwing it over the top to Bryce Lakers, 50-plus yards. South's on the board.
3: Yeah, they did a great job executing it. Right before that, it was a big, steady diet of Nelson running the ball, and then he did a nice job of pulling up and throwing the ball there and getting a touchdown.
2: Second quarter, Merrick Johnson. It was him and Nelson with the running duties. Johnson had 7 carries, 25 yards. Getting that stiff arm as well, just showing you the physical nature of the game we saw out here today.
3: Yeah, top end players, all of them are tough and just throws a really tough stiff arm out there on Brentford.
2: And Derek Tonjes of Ashland Greenwood, he was 5 for 8, including this pass to our offensive MVP, Cannon Allen, 35 yards. That made it 14-0 South in the second quarter.
3: Yeah, he doesn't need much space. He got some there and definitely took advantage of it.
2: Allen representing the Aurora Huskies. Now you have Knutson sacked at the end of the second quarter. South or North defense playing tough there. It's 14-0 heading into halftime. The North defense knew they need to make plays in the third quarter to stay in it, and that they did. There is a sack by Coy Verbka of Shelby Rising City.
3: Yeah, just a great job getting off his block and getting to the ball. Tough play for the South, and the North took advantage of it.
2: Elkhorn North's Ethan Beachy. This was a 99-yard drive capped off by this play on fourth down, Coach. That is a gamer doing gamer-like things.
3: Yeah, he did a great job just stepping up in the pocket and then accelerating, broke a couple tackles, got down the sideline and made a game of it.
2: Beachy was 5 for 11, 68 yards, including 88 yards on the ground on 16 carries. We head to the fourth, 14-7. North trying to get back into things, and this would help. A pick off of the tip drill, INT for Wyatt Jelinek of Raymond Central. The North having a chance to get back into it.
3: Great job breaking on the ball, and they got the North in business.
2: But the South defense would be too much. They would get the ball back, and it would be Marcus Nelson icing things for this game. He had 20 total carries, 70 yards, including that passing touchdown. The South holds on, keeps the North at bay. Your final score, 14-7 South.
4: Nebraska, stand up. Rhodey Hill from Hershey.
5: Yes, sir.
4: How you feeling right now?
5: Hey, I feel great. You know, adrenaline's up. Had a great game. South on top. I mean, can't be better.
4: You were making a lot of plays defensively. What put you in the right spot at the right time to get in there and get a lot of tackles?
5: I mean, you know, it's a team game. D-line was doing a lot of work. Had a lot of linebackers flying around to give me the opportunity. Showed myself off in practice. Got the opportunity to, you know, put myself in those positions to make those plays. Got a, you know, we called it dime special play set that allowed me to really show my talents. You know, team game. It's the other 10 people on the field that makes it happen.
4: You also got to do this in front of Papa, who's right here.
5: Yes, sir.
4: How cool was that for you, isn't it? Personal experience.
5: That's cool. I mean, that's awesome. Those are my grandparents. Mm-hmm. You know, to see them here is awesome. They show up, you know, every time I got something going on, games, a big game like this, they're here watching me. To be able to show out in front of them and, you know, do what I know I can do, it's a wonderful opportunity.
4: You also got the chance to put Mason up in the air.
5: Yes,
4: after
5: sir.
4: You guys got the victory. Yeah. He was your co-captain. What did it mean to be able to do that and to be able to participate for the kids?
5: Yeah, you know, that was really, that's a huge part of this. It's way more than a game. You know, it's kind of cliche, but really throughout my week.

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1: Good night, everyone. Hello. Hey, 2 hours of great entertainment here on Quarantine Tonight. Yours truly, Johnny Ray Gomez, filling in for the host, Mike Flood, who is running for legislature. And we do have early results, and he is ahead 52-48%. Mike, good luck tonight. I'll be with you for the next 2 hours, and we've got Variety 5. Make some noise, gang. Come on now. The Variety 5. How many people are in the band? Five. Four. Okay, terrific. We've got 2 hours of wonderful entertainment in our early time slot tonight, 7 to 9 because of the elections. Well, last night was great with Daniel and Deliverance, and Variety 5 tonight and tomorrow night will be Pamela Sue. That's our lineup for this week. This show is brought to you by the University of Nebraska Medical Center, and we thank them very, very much. And right now, we would like to go to our evening prayer.
2: Hello from the beautiful panhandle of Nebraska. I'm Pastor Leroy Wire of First Assembly of God in Scotts Bluff, where God's love touches people and transforms lives. Behind me you see Chimney Rock, and we have another great night of entertainment for you. But before we get started, let's pray. Father God, we thank you for your goodness and your love. We thank you, Jesus, for your victory over death, hell, and the grave. And once again, Jesus, we ask that you would help us to be victorious over the coronavirus, Lord God. We know, Father God, that in some man or woman, you have placed the answer, the cure, to defeat the coronavirus, Lord God. And we pray that you would give them the godly wisdom to be able to bring forth that answer, Lord, so that we can defeat the virus. Also, Lord God, in our land, we are divided. Your word declares in Psalms 33:12 that blessed is the nation whose God is the Lord. And once again, Lord God, we must depend upon you. We must call upon you to heal our land and to bring restoration. We pray for the harmony that it takes, Lord God, the same harmony that our performers tonight are going to use to bring us joy and pleasure, Lord. But we pray for that harmony in this land. And Father, we ask you to bless this great TV station for bringing us programs like Quarantine Tonight. So giving you all the glory, honor, and praise, we give you thanks. In Jesus' name we pray. Amen.
1: Thank you so much for that wonderful prayer on this election night, November 3rd, 2020, at an undisclosed place in Nebraska. Look behind me, live entertainment. Look at this. Yeah, the Variety 5. And to get started, what do you say? We say hi to Alan Anderson, the leader of the group. Al, welcome to the show.
3: Thank you.
1: Good to have you here. And, of course, Sandy on drums. And the gentleman with the hat over here, yes, sir, Gary, right?
3: Mike.
1: That's I knew that. Dana.
4: Deep voice.
1: Well, sit back and enjoy yourself. Their name says it all, folks. Here they are, the Variety 5. Quarantine Tonight.

0: Amarillo bum morning. Good evening. We are so tickled to be here tonight. Took us a while to find this place. We've heard rumors of how tough it was to get here, and it is.
1: Now you know the truth.
0: Now we know the truth.

0: We have a friend that at the Legion Post 1 in Omaha that requests this song every time. If we don't do it, she gets upset.
1: That's right.
0: So we're going to do it tonight.

Oh, that's the Variety 5. How about that, gang, huh? The Variety 5. You're listening and watching Quarantine Tonight. And if you're used to seeing Mr. Mike Flood here, he

0: He is hopefully going to be voted back in at the legislature tonight, the big election around the country. And God bless America. And we've got the American flag, and we've also got the Variety Five here. And now we've heard the three gentlemen sing, and we sure want to welcome Sandy to the show, a lady drummer. Yeah, fantastic. Yes. Doesn't she lay down a great, yeah, Chad, a great drummer and everything? Okay, that's enough. That's enough over there. Great job, guys. Great job. The Variety Five. Who came up with the name, please?
1: The keyboard player.
2: Yeah.
3: The one that retired.
0: Oh, yes. Well, we do want to tell you that Stan Galley, for many, many a year, was the drummer, and Stan retired. Sir, we miss you. You're fantastic. He played in my band for many, many a year. And then he wanted to get paid. And then, you know, that was the end of that. Yeah. Sandy, you do great. Yes, you do. Yes, you do. Well, right now we got King of the Road. And I do want to remind you that this comes to you Monday, Tuesday, and Wednesdays. And tomorrow night, 8 o'clock, Pamela Sue. This young lady, great singer, a lot of variety, and great personality. That's coming up tomorrow. Next week, we got Star of Tomorrow on Monday, Tyler Anthony. And Tyler's going to bring his band out. He's 21 years old, a Star of Tomorrow. And then on Tuesday, we got Carmelita and Friends. And Alan, we'll be seeing you again.
1: Yep.
0: Carla, get this name, Carmelita De La Guardia. And I know she's watching, a great singer in four different languages, which is great. And then on Wednesday, Bob Fields and Swing Time, a nice seven-piece band here. And, well, one of us is going to be out in the car because he can't come in. But anyway, right now, back to Variety 5. And your turn, Mike. Is that right?
4: 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No phones, no pools, no pets. I ain't got no cigarettes, but 2 hours of push and boom.

Nice, nice. Drinking champagne. Very nice. You are watching Quarantine Tonight. And right now, it's tradition that we reach into Mike's mailbag. Here's one from Columbus, Nebraska. What a wonderful program you have. It sounds like Lawrence Welk. Every night, I'm looking forward to November 3rd. Our next letter comes from, that was from Nadine. Here's Frank and Bonnie Check. And thank you for creating Quarantine Tonight, Mr. Flood, and continuing the programs this fall. We so enjoy the music. It's hard to believe that so many talented musicians live in Nebraska. Thank you, Frank and Bonnie. And our last one here comes from Hardington, Nebraska. I'm enjoying the music entertainment on Quarantine Tonight. Our mornings start with Father Joe's Mass and then local Nebraska news. Yes. Well, that's what we're going to have now. We're going to take you now to these important messages. Yeah.

0: giving us the weather. You're on election tonight coverage, 2020, yes. But we're right here at Quarantine Tonight, and we've got a fabulous band that are kicking off a song that you're going to really enjoy. Neil Diamond, yeah. Quarantine Tonight on News Channel Nebraska.
1: Where it began, I can't begin to know, but then I know it's growing strong.

I look at the night, then it don't seem so lonely. We fill it up.

0: Oh, that's nice. What'd you do to it?
1: Yeah, because we're not here for that.

0: That's the Variety Five. How about that? Nice going, gang. Nice going. And there's four of you. Okay, it's terrific. Yeah. Mm-hmm. I think things are going very well tonight. Yes, we lost somebody out in the parking lot. It is Taco Tuesday, right? We're having some fun on quarantine tonight. The leader, Mike Flood, the owner of Flood Communications, is up for re-election, and I just heard that he got 100% of the vote because he wasn't running against anybody. A big drum roll, Blake. 100%. Way to go, Mike. Yeah, I was going to let it go through the whole show, but no, let's do it. Hey, you guys and ladies are sounding great.
1: Thank you.
0: And the harmonizing just comes natural, or do you write it out?
2: Well, normally what we do is we'll sit down and we'll write it out, and then we'll put it in a small container.
0: Yes.
2: And we'll hermetically seal it, and we'll sit it on the front porch of Funk and Wagner.
0: No. Thank you.
2: Answer two, we don't work on it.
0: Okay.
2: It just happens.
0: Dana Leonard, and we've got Mike Schwery, and we have Sandy Brazenos. And we have Alan Anderson.
1: Yes.
0: And the young man on keyboards couldn't make it,
1: I guess. Yes, he was sick today.
0: Okay, all right. Well, I'm glad you guys did. And, lady, did we get a shot of Sandy back there? Not very often. You see a very, very good lady drummer. Do want to remind you that tomorrow night, Pamela Sue will be here, and she's an outstanding singer, and you're going to love her. Coming up next week, star of tomorrow, Tyler Anthony, is 21 years old, and his four-piece band, you're going to like them. Carmelita De La Guardia on Tuesday, and then on Wednesday, Bob Fields and Swing Time, that's coming up. You know, in December, we've got some great acts, and of course, in November, got polka bands for you. Leo Lonnie's going to be here. Mike Sumrad and the River Hawks. And, of course, High Heel with Lisa Larson on the 30th of November. Oh, we're going to have a doubleheader for you for Thanksgiving. Right now, back to more music. Here we go. Here we go with, excuse me, the wrong camera. Thank you. It's my first night. What the heck? Okay? Terrific. And the lights are, take it away. Variety 4, 5, 6, 7, 8, 9.

0: from one of my favorite movies, The Urban Cowboy, and Looking for Love.
1: What do you want to do?
2: Folsom.
1: Oh, okay.
2: Folsom Prison. You bet.
3: This is where the train whistle would sound. I'm still waiting on that lesson coming. It's in the mail.

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And I ain't seen the sunshine.

0: That's the title. That's Cab Driver. This is Variety 4, 5, 6, 7. Yeah. Hey, one more, guys and young lady. What would you like to do? Do you want to do Folsom or On the Road Again?
1: On the Road.
0: On the Road Again, by request. Here we go. Quarantine Tonight. Yeah.
2: On the road again. Just can't wait to get.

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On the road again. Like a band of gypsies. 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

0: called the Variety Four. 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
1: Thank you.
0: Great, great job. All right. Everybody's a lead singer here, and I know we're going to have a 20-minute drum solo. That's coming up.
2: At 10 o'clock.
0: Hey, we do want to tell you, Nebraska, University of Nebraska Medical Center provides all the funding for the entertainment. We hope that you're enjoying quarantine tonight. And, of course, our leader, Mike Flood, is down being reelected to the legislature down in, that's easy for me to say, in Lincoln, Nebraska. Yours truly, Johnny Ray Gomez, filling in, and I got a call today at noon, said find yourself a tie and get over there. Okay, so Dana and of course Sandy and Mike and Alan will be back for another great hour from entertainment from the Variety Four, only here on Quarantine Tonight. Enjoy yourself right now. News. Welcome back to Quarantine Tonight. Yours truly, Johnny Ray Gomez, filling in for the newly elected Mike Flood.

0: Right now, Dana Leonard is going to introduce this next song. But beforehand, Dana, you guys are going to be performing where and when?
1: Yeah, our next performance, we're actually going to be in Omaha at Memorial Park on the 11th at 11 a.m. We're going to be playing a couple patriotic songs and stuff there. Now, if we have some of that fluffy participation, the wet stuff...
0: Yeah.
1: That's easy. I can't say precipitate. Yeah.
2: Snow.
1: If we have snow, then we'll actually move that from Memorial Park to the Legion Post one. So it'll just kind of depend on the weather. If it's halfway nice out and it hasn't snowed, we'll.
0: Dana, this is only an hour left in the show.
1: Okay,
0: all right?
1: Thank you.
0: All right. Okay. Thank you very much. What a guy. What a guy. Dana Leonard. We got Mike over here. We got Alan. And of course, the beautiful. Wonderful Sandy back on drums, and she was negotiating for a drum solo. I saw her over there, yeah. Right now, we want to have a big, hey, band, can we have a drum roll and a big hand for our crew? We have the Kramer crew from The Tonight Show.
2: That's
0: who
2: right.
0: Went off the air, and we've got all the people here running out. We got a truck outside doing everything.
2: I saw Ed McMahon before.
0: Ed?
2: Yeah.
0: Wow. Here we go. Here's the Variety 4.
3: Five.
0: That
1: too.
0: Five.

Dana Leonard, ladies and gentlemen. Could I have the stance? We're getting emails, and you guys and gals are just going over great. Love the Variety 5. What?

0: but there's only four. Explain. Another one from Bob and Rita Ford, and they want to hear New York, New York. Is that possible?
1: Anything's possible.
0: Okay, all right. And they'll said they're going to send $25 for this song.
1: Well, we'll get that in just a second here. We're going to feature Miss Sandy.
0: All right.
1: She's going to give us a little drum solo somewhere in the middle of this song.

0: Oh, that's cool.
1: And we had a request for New York, New York. I can do that.
0: You can do that.

0: Alan Anderson, live with New York, New York. And I was mistaken, guys and gals. Bob and Rita, they wanted a New York-style pizza delivered.
1: Oh,
0: they didn't care for the song.
1: Anyway,
0: how about that drum solo?
2: Yeah.
0: Sandy, oh, my gosh. Her uncle, is that right? Joe Voda? And cousin, excuse me. It's not nice to correct me. You understand? Okay. Now your daddy Otto played the accordion.
3: Yes, my dad played the accordion.
0: Yes. Next time you guys come back, we got to get a microphone on
1: her so
0: she can talk. Who's coming up next? You guys got so many great songs. We're with you until the top of the hour. This, of course, is Election Day, November 3rd, 2020. And, of course, Mike Flood won his re-election in the legislature. And congratulations. Quarantine Tonight continues now with...
1: Yeah, with the chair. We like to do such a variety of things from, just about everything. So...
4: Anything
1: I love George Strait, one of my favorite artists. This is one of my favorite songs by him.

0: Very, very nice. Ooh. There they are. Yeah, the Variety 5, ladies and gentlemen. And one of the entertainers, the keyboard player, was ill tonight. Actually, he got lost. But we're going to find him. Election night, 2020. And congratulations to Mike Flood winning his seat and in the legislature. Dana Leonard performed for years with Bill Wakefield and Random. Yes, Mike, sir. Name some of the groups that you were with.
1: I have been with, Al and I have been together for almost 50 years with different bands. Dreamland
0: Express.
1: Oh,
0: don't give me that. Don't give me that.
1: I'm
0: 50
1: serious.
0: Years. No.
1: I started when I was six.
0: You can't fool me. Yeah, great. Alan, how about you, huh?
2: Well, Dreamland Express, The Prophets.
0: Yes.
2: Nora Porter and The Prophets. I was with Stan Galley and Stuff. I was with the Mackinac Music Show.
0: Yes.
2: Yes.
0: Fantastic.
2: Them,
0: and how about you, lovely lady?
3: I played with Butterfield Express.
0: Butterfield Express, a famous group way back in the 80s. And what were you, 14?
3: Yes.
0: And couldn't even, she was 14. Well, I'll tell you what, we are going a little bit over time. I'm going to get my hand slapped for going over. Quit having fun, Johnny. Right now, let's head it over to our news channel, Nebraska. You're watching News Channel, Nebraska. Quarantine tonight. Yours truly, Johnny Ray Gomez, filling in for the victorious, yeah, Mike Flood in the Nebraska legislature. Can I have a drum roll, please? I don't know why. I just wanted to hear that. Here is this magic moment from the Variety 5. Thank you.

0: Oh, that's an oldie. Yeah, love that.
1: And then we go back to Chicago.

0: gonna skip right away.
1: Okay. Okay. Kind of
2: hush. One, two, three. I'm sorry. Yeah. One, two, three.

0: And the crowd goes wild.
1: Okay, yeah. One, two.

0: from Omaha, Nebraska. Hope to see you again real soon.
1: Hope so.
2: Be sure to stay off the sidewalk. That's where I'm driving.

There they are. A great job, the Variety Five, ladies and gentlemen. What'd you think of that? Before they do Runaway and take us out, we want to thank you so very much for being with us on this great big night, Election Night 2020. Thank you for the University of Nebraska Medical Center for sponsoring all of the entertainment. And you talk about the Variety Five, and of course, last night, Daniel and Deliverance, right? The gang loved them. Tomorrow night, Pamela Sue will be here. Great singer, great personality. And, of course, on Monday next week, Tyler Anthony, star of Tomorrow. He's 21 years old, and his great group will be with him. And then, of course, on Tuesday, Carmelita De La Guardia, who sings in five languages, and none of which is English. But it's going to be a long 2 hours, folks. I got to tell you. No, just kidding. Love you, Carmelita. And then on Wednesday, Bob Fields and Swing Time. And he'll do everything from Frank Sinatra to Michael Bublé to the Nebraska fight song. It's going to be great. It's going to be awesome. Thank you so much for watching. We're going to turn you back loose, back to Runaway. And the band's going to take you out. Variety 5. Thank you so much. Good night, Sophia. Yours truly, Johnny Ray Gomez. Quarantine Tonight, brought to you by University of Nebraska Medical Center on News Channel Nebraska. Yeah.

0: the pool bending. We saw a great run today. And, boy, you talk about some fast times in the pool bending. But it looked like it was Macy Harrington of Bassett winning it her third time. Had a great run on the steer wrestling. Great time there by Trey Blackmore. Alex Forey in the goat tying. Putting together some nice quick runs here today. Also, Tommy Reed. And we saw some impressive runs here in our competition today with some great highlights here caught by News Channel Nebraska. And it's just been some great competition here from Valentine. Tie down roping, Luke Mead with a good run. Showing you how to get things done in the tie down roping. Also, Remy Wells in the breakaway roping had a good run on this with the 286. Grady Gorwell in the saddle bronc riding. Gorwell had a good weekend. Gorwell ends it with a 75-point ride today in our final. Tough competition. Team roping, yeah, boy, these guys had the fastest time of the whole weekend. Cato Shrunk and Heston Fay. 6:85 today to win the team roping. Very impressive. Great way to end the weekend with a 6:85 run on the team roping. That'll win you money anywhere. In the barrel racing, Remy Wells turns in a 17.791 today, the fastest time. And Wells had it all clicking. So some impressive runs here from the final day of our Nebraska High School Finals Rodeo.
1: 13th Northeast Nebraska All-Star Football Classic. The white team has won two in a row. Four of the last five red team trying to change things. And this was all about defense early on. First quarter, white team trying to get something going. A little swing pass out of the backfield. Maverick Smith, the Guardian Angel Central Catholic, moves the ball. But Rats were stalling for both sides. Second quarter, here's Gage Hedstrom of St. Mary's in trouble, but as he did so many times

0: able to work his way out of it. Gets it downfield looking end zone, but it's intercepted. This toward the end of the first half. That interception by Tucker Sharnick of Archangels Catholic. We were scoreless heading into the halftime locker room. But in the third quarter, red team started to get the offense going. How about a little modified tush push? Gage Hedstrom, eight man's all-time leader in touchdowns scored. He gets one in the All-Star game from 3 yards out. That gets the red team on the board. Extra point, no good. It's 6-0 red team at that point. They would tack on another one, though. Staying on the ground, handing off to Grady Welke of O'Neill. He's in, and the red team is up big. 13-0 they have the lead. Look at this big hit. Yeah, it's an all-star game, but they're still hitting hard. Planted to the turf there. A great play made defensively by the red team. Fourth quarter, how about Edwin Alarcon setting a new record? Lining it up, this is a 52-yard field goal. Folks, it would have been good from 60. No doubt about it, sets a new record of the Northeast Nebraska All-Star Football Classic for longest field goal made. Edwin Alarcon of Norfolk Catholic getting the congratulations of his teammates. The big man with the big leg making it a 16-point game. White team trying to come back, but they would end up running out of time in this one. They would get a pretty good drive going. Peyton Penrose, the West Point Beamer quarterback, connecting downfield, looking for the pass, but it's incomplete. He tried to get it to Braylon Wegner of Bancroft Rosalie. They would eventually connect deep downfield on a play in the end zone to Corbin Werner, the future Wayne State Wildcat, but not enough. The red team, they get to dump the water on head coach Johnny Ostermeyer because they get the win 16-6, winning their fifth ever Northeast Nebraska All-Star Football Classic.
1: Nathan Timmerman, Nathan, congrats. How does it feel to be the offensive MVP and as well as to get the win?
2: It feels good. O-line's been blocking great all week. They took it upon themselves, a little chip in the shoulder. White team said that they had a better O-line, so they took that upon themselves to be better.
1: And so how does it feel, you know, to actually have that better O-line here for that night to get you all those yards and to finally, you know, just get the win here?
2: It feels good. You know, they battled hard. The O-line battled hard all night. It makes them feel good because, you know, they get to work together with people that they had to go against all these years, and they finally get to work with them.
1: And so what is the next steps for you? How are you going to celebrate as a champion tonight?
2: I don't really know yet. I got to go see what my friends are up to, I guess.
1: And get a good night's rest.
2: Yeah.
1: Well, Timmerman, thank you so much. Yep. Congrats on getting the defensive player of the game.
3: Thank you.
1: How does it feel to be able to get that award and the win here today?
3: It feels good. You know, you come in at the beginning of the week not really knowing everybody on team, but then you kind of the brotherhood you create, and then you come out on Friday night and really get it done together. So
1: yeah, and so walk me through a little bit about that brotherhood, you know, just being out here for a couple minutes and then getting that win. How did you guys do it here today?
3: So you don't know everybody as good as you would at the end of the week, but at the beginning you come in, you meet new people, and then you're working together at practice, you're competing towards each other, and then you compete towards the game. So just kind of something special. So
1: how does it feel? How are you going to celebrate tonight?
3: Oh, I don't know. It's a great question. Probably go to bed. Go to bed, probably.
1: Going
3: to
1: get a good night's rest.
3: Yeah,
1: well,
3: yeah.
1: Congrats on the award and congrats the win here tonight.
3: You.
1: Have
3: Thank
1: a good
3: you.
1: One. We have the winning head coach for the red team, Johnny Ostermeyer, here. Now, coach, it seemed like it was a battle in the trenches. What did you have to do to get this win here today?
4: Yeah, I mean, very tough battle up front. You know, the biggest thing is our O-line the second half really started to dominate, really started to get the nice angles. We wanted to get those good holes for our running backs to hit. Once our running backs started hitting holes, then they were gashing them here and there.
1: Yeah, and so, I mean, Timmerman, offensive player of the game. How did he really make a huge impact for you here today?
4: Just his tough nose running. I mean, he runs hard. He runs hard. His feet don't stop. You know, and he bounced off, I'd say, two or three tackles that a couple times would have been a tackle for a loss or a short gain. And then all of a sudden, you know, he busts out for another 10. So between him and Brock Jonto had some really nice runs in there too. And then with Gage Hedstrom and Marshall at quarterback, I mean, a lot of athletes on the field.
1: And so, I mean, I saw the Gatorade bath. How does it feel to get the win here today right now?
4: It's amazing. You know, I wanted it for these boys, and I wanted it for, you know, they kind of had a chip on their shoulder. Being a lot of eight-man players and stuff like that,

0: I heard that all week, and I'm like, it doesn't matter, guys. Football's the same, whether it's 8-man or 11-man. You know, it's still 10 yards for a first down. It's still blocking and tackling, all the bases you got to do to be good.
1: Well, thank you for your time here today, Coach, and congrats on the win.
0: Thank you.
1: Thank
0: Appreciate
1: you.
0: It.
2: 68th Annual Nebraska Shrine Bowl, a beautiful hot day in Kearney, Nebraska. North taking on the South. Kickoff 4:01 Central. We go to the first quarter. Opening drive of the game, Coach, for the North. Saw some defense from the South. INT by Christensen.
3: Yeah, just a great play on the ball. Did a nice job attacking it, reeling it in, and a big play to start the game for the defense.
2: Nate Christensen for Scott. Then you have the trick play on the ensuing possession. The pitch to the running back, Nelson, throwing it over the top to Bryce Lakers, 50-plus yards. South's on the board.
3: Yeah, they did a great job executing it. Right before that, it was a big, steady diet of Nelson running the ball, and then he did a nice job of pulling up, throwing the ball there, and getting a touchdown.
2: Second quarter, Merrick Johnson. It was him and Nelson with the running duties. Johnson had 7 carries, 25 yards. Giving that stiff arm as well, just showing you the physical nature of the game we saw out here today.
3: Yeah, top-end players, all of them are tough, and just throws a really tough, stiff arm out there on perimeter.
2: And Derek Tonjes of Ashland Greenwood, he was 5 for 8, including this pass to our offensive MVP, Cannon Allen, 35 yards. That made it 14-0 South in the second quarter.
3: Yeah, he doesn't need much space. He got some there and definitely took advantage of it.
2: Allen representing the Aurora Huskies. Now you have Knutson sacked at the end of the second quarter. South or North defense playing tough there. It's 14-0 heading into halftime. The North defense knew they need to make plays in the third quarter to stay in it, and that they did. There is a sack by Coy Verbka of Shelby Rising City.
3: Yeah, just a great job getting off his block and getting to the ball. Tough play for the South, and the North took advantage of it.
2: Elkhorn North's Ethan Beachy. This was a 99-yard drive capped off by this play on fourth down, Coach. That is a gamer doing gamer-like things.
3: Yeah, he did a great job just stepping up in the pocket and then accelerating, broke a couple tackles, got down the sideline and made a game of it.
2: Beachy was 5 for 11, 68 yards, including 88 yards on the ground on 16 carries. We head to the fourth, 14-7. North trying to get back into things, and this would help. A pick off of the tip drill, INT for Wyatt Jelinek of Raymond Central. The North having a chance to get back into it.
3: Great job breaking on the ball, and they got the North in business.
2: But the South defense would be too much. They would get the ball back, and it would be Marcus Nelson icing things for this game. He had 20 total carries, 70 yards, including that passing touchdown. The South holds on, keeps the North at bay. Your final score, 14-7 South.
4: Nebraska, stand up. Rhody
5: yes,
4: Hill from Hershey.
5: Yes, sir.
4: How you feeling right now?
5: Hey, I feel great. You know, adrenaline's up. Had a great game. South on top. I mean, can't be better.
4: You were making a lot of plays defensively. What put you in the right spot at the right time to get in there and get a lot of tackles?
6: What's up, guys? Garrett Hykus and Andy Klassen here with Chasing the Dream TV, and we're just getting loaded up to head down to Oklahoma and do a little hog hunting. So have Andy do a little bit of telling you what we're doing.
7: Yeah, so we don't want to see any of those wild pigs up in Nebraska, so we're going to do our due diligence. We're going to run down to Oklahoma, hopefully get a couple shots on them. I'm going to take my 30-06. Garrett's going to be with the boat, of course. So right now we got our big frig coolers all loaded up. They're empty right now. But when we get back, they should be full of some pig meat, ham, whatever you want to call it. Let's go.

0: coordinate our eradication efforts for feral hogs. And I hope that everybody knows feral hogs pose a threat to our native ecosystems, our agricultural systems, and wildlife in the state of Nebraska. And so, yeah, part of my job is to coordinate that response where we eradicate them. And that's been going on since 2004, so 15 years in, we're in great shape. You know, we think we've got most populations eradicated. The problem isn't really expansion of feral hog populations. You know, populations in Texas aren't expanding up to Nebraska. The problem is that they're riding in people's pickup trucks and trailers. And so uninformed people bring them up and think it might be fun to hunt them, but they don't realize it's illegal to own them and to release them and to hunt them in Nebraska, which are good laws which help us take away incentives for people to have them and allow us to get rid of the problem so we can have great hunting for native species and productive agricultural production. So one of the problems with feral hogs is they're not native, they're an invasive species, and they have a really fast reproductive cycle. So a sow can have 10 or 12 piglets and they can reproduce within a year. And so it's kind of a population bomb where they can end up with hundreds of feral hogs in just a few years. And of course they're eating and consuming food in the environment, and that same food should be available to white-tailed deer. They're also eating clutches of turkey eggs and things like that. And so the hunters in Nebraska and people who are interested in native wildlife should help us with our efforts to get rid of feral hog. We have worked in Harlan County, in Seward County, and actually across the state. And so of course we're asking the public to contact us if they see any sign of feral pigs or get pictures of feral pigs on trail cameras, that kind of thing.
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right, so we had a pretty fun first morning sit. It was really foggy, a little bit of drizzle in the air. Saw a lot of pigs come in. We saw some deer, a lot of good wildlife. Heard some gobblers off in the distance. So had a good sit down, but we never saw any pigs that were fighting the class that we were looking for.

0: It's our second morning hog hunting down here in Oklahoma. And me and Andy just got done getting down out of the stand. Sat in a pretty cool little draw this morning. And I shot a pretty good pig earlier, but we're going to track him. But yesterday, got down out of the stand yesterday morning, had plenty of small pigs around. Didn't get a shot at any of the bigger ones. We saw two that were really big. We ended up getting down, doing some spot and stalking in the middle of the day, and then sat yesterday afternoon and had a bunch of rams and deer and small pigs around. Never had anything bigger to get a shot, so came back out this morning to a different spot and looked like it was going to be really good early. Had plenty of pigs on us, and then they kind of disappeared, and the bigger one I shot snuck in on us, and it's the biggest one we've had a chance to shoot yet. But put a really good 15-yard shot on him. Arrow was covered in blood, and he ran off. I don't think he could have made it too far, so we're going to go track him.
1: Did you see him when you were over there?
2: Nope.
1: Yeah. I think that's a pretty good-sized pig.
2: Oh, yeah.

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0: jump.
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Yeah.

Well, a little bit of a changeup. We're on our way back to the lodge, actually, after Garrett got his arrow all red there. I had my 30-06 ready to rock and roll, and that's what our guide told us, like, be ready. Be ready at the drop of a hat. So we looked to our right, big group of hogs. 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
1: Yeah, that's fun.
0: First thing I can get with my new 30-06 is a pig.
2: Wild boar.

All right, guys, just got back here to the lodge. 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So Andy made a good shot and dropped his about 190-pound boar, pretty big one here for right now. So we're just getting stuff resituated back at the lodge, loading up big frigs with hog meat, and the guys cleaning stuff up right now, so get everything loaded back up, start our 9-hour drive back home.

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How you doing? Mike Bush here, BW Outdoors. What we're doing today is got the Camp Chef Woodwind Pellet Grill here with the Sidekick and pizza oven attachment. What we've done so far this morning is some Oklahoma wild hog. So what we got here, kind of phase one, and that I'm pulling off now is the loin. It's been on for about an hour and a half, tender, right about 140 degrees internal temp. Really nothing special. Wild games, to me, it's all about the flavor. So a little bit of olive oil on there and then some light seasoning, and let the pineapple juice soak right in the meat. It tastes great. So what we're gonna do is pull these off. What we got over here is kind of second part of the same hog hunt back in March. What we're doing is I'm just trimming the shank off, and good tender meat here. Had it just in the seasoning just for a few minutes. I'm gonna flip it over. We're gonna give it a little more love here. I'm not a big seasoning person. I like to taste the flavor of the meat, especially wild game. So just kind of let that soak in. I know a lot of people like to really rub it in and overnight and everything. I think it kind of takes the flavor away from the meat. It's just my preference. So what we're gonna do is this is off the hind quarter, so you kind of have, it's just a big chunk, a couple chunks of just all meat right there. Not quite the ham, but

0: 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So internal temperature probes, in my opinion, are very important. Just let the grill do the work for you. Keep the lid closed and come back. Well, we'll check you here in about an hour.
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6: And she knows everything about Chicken Show, don't you?
7: Absolutely.
6: So we're going to rely on her expertise today. We can't wait to show some of the great floats that are coming by, great presentations, including the Abu Becker Shriners. Here they come. Look at those fun people. Everybody loves those. Looks like those old trucks. You've seen those before.
7: Oh, yeah. These are one of my favorites.
6: They always love to give a couple passes, give a show to the crowd. And, man, they are zipping along out there.
7: They are.
6: It looks like they're going to do some sort of formation. And this just isn't on a whim, folks. They practice this, actually. It's set up. It's a routine. Wonderful presentation. Ooh, little fishtail on some of those. I love watching these. It doesn't matter what vehicles they're driving. They're always fun when they come through a parade. Oh, it looks like we had a breakdown over there. Maybe a flat tire. I'm not sure.
7: Oh, no.
6: Yeah.
7: Yeah, I just love the energy these guys bring to the parade.
6: Look at this. Oh, and we have more. I wasn't expecting the big show today here.
7: Absolutely.
6: These guys have fun when they're out at any parade, no matter what they're doing, where they're at. And it's always a great time to see them, too, as mentioned.

0: Jackson. Yabu Bekush, Bekush, Becker, pardon me, Shriners. And you know, mom and dads, I'm not sure if they really like this because then they're going to hear it the rest of the day from the kids. I want this. I want that. Mom, dad, can you get me this? Go ask your grandma and grandpa. Grandma and grandpa, can you get me one of these, please?
1: I mean, who wouldn't want one of these, right?
0: Right? It's so much fun.
1: Exactly.
0: Oh, look at those bikes. They are great. The Flyers, as they call themselves, this group here.
1: I love the way they kind of slide around.
0: Yeah, I want to do that. I love it. Kind of if you've ever seen the old motorcycle races, the old on dirt, when these old motorcycles back in the day, you might see an Indian motorcycle or something, and they'd be racing in the dirt. And that's what the front ends kind of remind me of, those old motorcycles like that. Again, they have a wonderful routine. These are well practiced, put together.
1: Yes, they are.
0: And they always do something different whenever they come around. It's like, what are they going to think of next? I think that's why people really love them, is because of the variety they are putting out there when they come to the parade.
1: Absolutely. They always put on a great show.
0: Yeah. We got the, did you tell me earlier the 46th annual Wayne Chicken Show?
1: This is the 46th year. Can you believe it?
0: It's crazy. And I'm going to tell you, folks, this is the first time I have ever been here. I've always been busy with other events, but this is such a pleasure to be able to make it this morning for the parade. Beautiful day out here. Yeah, it's a little warm, but you know what? The streets are lined with folks here. It's not too warm for everybody to come out and have a great day, great time at the parade, and to stick around for so many different things, because even after the parade, from 10 until 4, head over to the Blue Cat Gallery. They have a Signs of Rural Life art exhibit. There they go. The Abu Becker Shriners. I wonder if they have to have a license for those.
1: I know, right?
0: Special training. They go through classes or anything like that. That is so great. And then looking here, I mentioned the Signs of Rural Life art exhibit is going 10 to 4 today, all day at the Blue Cat Gallery. From noon to 5, planetarium shows hourly. You can come on over to Wayne. It's free will donation to the Wayne State Planetarium there, Wayne State College Planetarium. It'll help out those folks. And then 1 to 4, 5-point smear partner pitch tournament. $10 per team. You can register at noon for that. Do you know where they have to register at, Carol, for the smear pitch tournament? You know where that's registered at?
1: So everything that's going on today after the parade, which is downtown, is going to be up at Bresler Park. So
0: okay.
1: Head up that way, and you'll find where to register and participate.
0: I've heard of this 5-point smear partner pitch tournament before. I've never participated in something like that, ever. I see here Wayne Twin Rivers Martial Arts Academy. Do not mess with those people. Don't get on their bad side, because they'll take care of business right away for sure.
1: Oh, and look at that chicken on their float. I love it.
0: Oh, my goodness. Yeah. Of course, it is the Wayne Chicken Show here. And it is, some people will say Wayne Chicken Days, but Carol, it is definitely Wayne Chicken Show. That's the proper term, right?
1: Yes, it is. And yeah. I will be a little bit obnoxious about it, and I will correct you.
0: That's okay. Yeah. So don't get around Carol if you're going to say the wrong thing. You will hear about it for sure. And you'll hear about it from me, too. It's the Wayne Chicken Show. And I love that, the girl in the chicken costume there, too. Just a great, oh, I love that.
1: Oh, yeah. These are wonderful. Well, and next
0: United
1: we have Grace
0: United
1: Lutheran Church. At Grace Lutheran Church, they enjoy gathering to worship the risen Savior Jesus Christ. They say, join us at 8 a.m. or 10:30 every Sunday as we hear God's word.
0: Yeah. Great folks here doing great things for the community. It's a blessing to have those folks here. They have the preschool as well.

0: 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Here we go, the next one, Wayne High School cheerleaders. Wayne High cheerleaders are so excited to celebrate the Wayne Chicken Show here, an amazing community, and they are always ready to ruffle some feathers. They go and cheer on the Blue Devils, and they hope everyone has a clucktastic chicken show celebration in Wayne, America. You know, speaking of that, the fine city here, Wayne, America, along with Wayne State College, Northeast Nebraska Insurance, helping to put on the parade here today, our presentation with News Channel Nebraska. We want to thank those folks for making that happen here today. Wave at the cheerleaders, even through your TVs, everybody. They're looking at the cameras. They're looking right at the cameras. Wave back at them.
1: And our next entry is the Elite Dance Center. They are celebrating six amazing years of dance, friendship, and community. At Elite Dance Center, they offer classes for dancers of all ages. They are currently accepting enrollment for the upcoming fall dance season.
0: Now, when they say all ages, I wonder if they take an old duffer like me.
1: Right.
0: And what kind of dance would I learn? Is it something the young kids are doing, a hip-hop dance? Or are they going to teach me, like, the tango or a waltz or something? I'd be interested to know. Or is this just for kids? You know what? I see a lot of kids there. Maybe I'll let them do the toe tap in there. Yeah. Oh, the Wayne Dirt Devils, Class C, 14U state champs. Yeah. Congratulations to the Wayne Dirt Devils 14U team for bringing home the Class C state championship. Way to go, girls. Yeah. Nice job. Congratulations. Look at that team there. Yeah. Well represented. Great players. And they are, that's the future right there of athletics, folks. I see a lot of championships in their future, no matter where they go to.
1: Next, we have Absolute Salon. This. They would also like
0: to introduce. Look at that. I was hoping they'd bring a barber chair or something with them today.
1: Yeah.
0: Really show off their float. They got candy, though. I'll take candy.
1: They got candy? Yeah. We'll take candy. Absolutely.
0: If they had a free set of shears, I might take those, too.
1: Yes.
0: My wife would appreciate that.
1: Of course.
0: Something that a lot of people are... the Quilt Club is coming up here now. Do you quilt at all?
1: I do not quilt, but I definitely appreciate the skill that
0: the beautiful
1: those
0: designs, the time that's put into it. I'll tell you, my wife, she loves it. Doesn't do it. She tried it and she said, I'm going to let other people do this and I'll just purchase the quilts or donate for a cause when it comes time.
1: You know, we need the people to appreciate as well. So
0: yes,
1: that is absolutely fine.
0: Yeah. Peacemakers Quilt Club, they invite you to visit the Chicken Show, Quilt Show there in the Masonic Lodge next to the park all day today. Purchase raffle tickets for $1 each to win the quilt that you've seen on the TV as it goes by. That is there for you. It's created by the club members. So very cool.
1: And they're just with our mayor.
0: Look at that classic rod there on the back of that trailer coming.
1: Oh, yeah. So next we have Cruise Main and Wayne in memory of Dustin Soden. They were founded in 2019 by Dustin Soden. Following Dustin's passing in December 2023, Cruise Main and Wayne continues to in his honor, celebrating his passion for cars, community, and Main Street Wayne. Cruise nights are held on the third Friday of each month from May through September, 7 to 9 p.m. Everyone is welcome, whether you bring a classic car, truck, motorcycle, daily driver, or simply a lawn chair to enjoy the evening. Participants receive dash plaques, and a monthly committee choice trophy is awarded each cruise night.
0: Yeah. Love that, Chevelle. Oh, no, Chevelle Malibu, Chevy Malibu. Man, that's a good-looking ride right there.
1: Yes, it is.
0: Man.
1: I really love the classic cars. I don't know about you, Billy.
0: Yeah, I'm all about that. I have a 67 Camaro at home. My wife is like, when are you going to give that to our oldest son? And I'm like, absolutely not.
1: Right?
0: You know, you're going to have to put me 6 feet under before he gets behind that wheel at all.
1: So
0: never
1: true.
0: Never going to happen.
1: So true.
0: Big special thank you from the Cruise Main and Wayne here. They say thank you to all the 2026 sponsors, everyone who helps keep Dustin's vision alive. And just Look at that. Speaking of Camaros, there we go right there. There's the 67 right in front of us right now.
1: One of the ways
0: you can tell it's a 67 is the wing window there on the driver's door. That's a giveaway on those cars. Love it. Love the sound. Looking good. I have the same wheels on mine, in fact. That is no lie.
1: Nice. Yeah.
0: Love that Bronco.
1: Oh, yeah.
0: Beautiful.
1: Very classic.
0: Color. Man. I wonder what something like that would go. I look at some cars every now and then, the prices, and sometimes I'm thinking, man, you are out of bounds with your wants on that.
1: No kidding.
0: Then I'm thinking, you know, now today's economy, everything gets higher, unfortunately. And so the cost for classic cars, if you want to buy one, goes up too. The value goes up. Everything's going up, especially a vintage ride.
1: Yes, it does. And I'm loving this yellow pickup truck.
0: Me too. I love how that sits up like that. It stands out, if you will.
1: It does.
0: I don't know if they would do it, but I could vision something maybe like in the sand dune somewhere, just going around, little rock climbing with that. I wouldn't want to do it with that vehicle, but, you know, it gives that look. It's such a fun look.
1: Yes.
0: Gives off great vibes. It'd be fun to drive that. Love that.
2: By Wiley and Johnson, by the way.
0: Here we go, 1926 Ford Model T. Oh, my, Bruce and Wileen Johnson. Did I say that name right? Do you know? Is it Wileen? Or...
1: Wileen?
0: Yeah.
1: That's what I would go with?
0: Beautiful vehicles. Let it all out. And I love those old horns like that.
1: Oh, yeah.
0: From those days.
1: Another beauty, a Galaxy.
0: Very nice car. And, you know, all well taken care of vehicles. And I would almost guess from the look of that car, it might be the original paint job. Just from the looks of it.
1: Yeah.
0: I mean, if you take good care of a vehicle, those paint jobs will last. I've seen a lot of classic cars where it is the original paint and it still looks good. It just kind of gives that vibe off.
1: Very nice.
0: And this one here, what would you call that color? Sky blue, maybe?
1: You know, I would call it cerulean blue because I'm an artist.
0: Yeah. I'm glad you're here because I would just say sky blue. I need a good vocabulary. I need to add to my vocabulary. So Carol's here to do that today as well.
1: Maybe cyan, you know, a little easier to pronounce. Oh, and here's a classic.
0: Yeah. This makes me think when I see this. Of Beverly Hillbillies, the old TV show. Jed Clampett and the family.
1: Yes.
0: Driving around. It's a great car. Yep. Wave at them on the TV because they're waving at you through the camera. Don't be afraid. I don't care if you're sitting somewhere watching this and there's other people around waving. They'll be like, what are you doing? I'm waving at the TV. They're waving at me. I'm waving back.
1: That's right.
0: Because, yes, we can see you. We can see what you're doing on the other side. Don't discount that. We're always watching.
1: That's right.
0: Always.
1: And now we've got our class reunion starting with class of 1966.
0: Really? Holy cow. We got a bunch of people
1: here. Oh, wait. Maybe not.
0: I'm not sure. They said 66 was going to go first, so you were right on that. But I don't think they actually put
1: They don't look like 66, do
0: no.
1: they?
0: No. They possibly, they don't look... Maybe, I don't think they're old enough to be 86, do you think? No. I was class of 91, Grand Island Senior High. They might be class of 91. Possibly. You know, class of 91 celebrating their 35th high school reunion here with an unforgettable trip back to the 80s from big hair and neon colors to boomboxes and so much more. Here's a class of 71 coming in right now. Now, they're clearly marked.
1: Oh, and look at that dog with
0: him. I love that dog. I seen this guy walking earlier with that dog, and I thought, what a beautiful dog.
1: Absolutely.
2: Yeah, aren't too many anymore.
1: I would love to walk that dog around.
0: Yeah. Aw. And here we go, class of 76. It's
2: gonna be 50 years. The bicentennial year.
0: Yeah.
1: Yes.
0: Yeah, the bicentennial year. Just thinking about that. Everybody wave at him. There you go.

0: Here's a class of 86 coming now.
1: All right, 86 will be 40 years.
0: They're throwing some stuff out there. I don't understand, Carol, why they're not throwing to us.
2: I know, right? I mean, don't we deserve a little candy?
0: Yeah, we would like a little treat sitting here. We're in the hot sun.
2: Exactly.
0: I'd like some water if anyone wants to toss us some water. But
2: that's right.
0: I'll take candy any day of the week. I'm down
2: Absolutely.
0: For that.
2: Absolutely.
0: Again, thanks for joining us here for the Wayne Chicken Show Parade today. It is the 46th annual Wayne Chicken Show. Wayne America, come on down today. So much stuff. Find out what's happening there on the website. Go to chickenshow.com. Oh, got the candy tossed at us.
2: Oh,
0: there we go. Thank
2: Yay.
0: You. Thank you. Oh, it's up to Tootsie Pops. Love those suckers. So good. Oh, we got some little kids running up. I guess we'll let them have it.
2: Oh, yeah.
0: That's okay.
1: Is this 91? All right. Class of 91 celebrating their 35th high school reunion with an unforgettable trip back to the...
0: Now they're saying this is the class of 91. I thought that first one was a 91. Maybe
2: right.
0: that was 2001.
2: I think so.
0: Yeah, the 2001, by the way, they're here. They're legendary, celebrating their 25-year reunion, the class of 2001, here this weekend. They say, well, their backward all started, but a little wiser, a little older, and maybe a little slower, too. Happy 25th reunion to the Wayne High Blue Devils class of 2001. They were the beginning of this class run here. And now here's the folks of, they said this is the 91.
2: And they are celebrating their 35th high school reunion with an unforgettable trip back to the 80s from big hair and neon colors to boom boxes. Cassette tapes, classic hits, were proving that the 80s never go our style, whether you know us back then or just are jealous you missed the decade. Help us celebrate the memories, the friendships, the music that made us who we were.
0: Yeah, the class of 91. Again, that was the year I graduated. And here he is, class of 2006 and Godfather's Daft Kluck. Godfather's Pizza, along with class of 2006, present a traveling interdimensional coop tour featuring Daft Kluck. These half chickens, half robot funk legends have ripped a hole in space-time continuum to bring their Kluck wave energy to Wayne, America. Oh, yeah. You can hear the beat. You can feel the beat. I hope you're getting that there on the camera sound. And they got the look of the Daft Punk going on. It's Daft Kluck, though. Love that. Very creative.
2: Yes, I love the Daft Punk reference. Oh,
1: 90s. All right, I guess this is the class of 96.
2: So we've got the class of 96 coming by right now.
0: It's okay. It's a little out of order. That's all right. Can't be perfect. Don't worry about it. We're playing along with you guys at home. Same thing.
2: Yes.
0: That's all right. It's going to be okay.
1: Wayne County Agricultural Society, I'm told, is next. Wayne County Fair is going to be in full swing July 23rd through the 26th.
0: Big thank you to our sponsors here, the Wayne Chicken Show Parade, Northeast Nebraska Insurance, Wayne State College, and Wayne America for having us here. Yeah, the Wayne County Ag Society, full swing July 23rd through the 26th. I'll be out there. Hope to see you. Great entertainment this year. They got the Outlaw Truck and Tractor Pull on Friday. Bull riding Thursday night kind of kicks things off. The Tractor Pull has 13 classes and, of course, always two tracks running for nonstop excitement. This year's concert has Tegan Nissen opening for Trace Adkins on his 30th anniversary tour Saturday night at 9:30. 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Like, here's another Bronco. I don't think I've seen one quite like that before, Carol. Of the newer
2: edition. I love
0: edition.
2: How open it is.
0: Yeah, I like that. Taking on that take-the-top-off concept. I love that all-black look, too. Kind of an old military Jeep-type look,
2: yes.
0: But in a Bronco form.
2: Nice.
0: Very interesting. Very pretty cool. Yeah, go check that out. Davis Ford here in Wayne. Or maybe a Mustang's your route. They got that here, too.
2: And upcoming, we have the Windside Volunteer Fire and Rescue. Windside Volunteer Fire and Rescue are here to respond to your emergency needs 24 hours a day, 7 days a week.
0: Hats off to all of our personnel that works in the field of fire and rescue, police, all the emergency responders, EMTs. Everybody, hard work, long day.

0: Days, long hours, sometimes very little sleep. Like she said, 24 hours a day, 7 days a week.
1: Yes. They are really the foundation of our communities to have all these volunteers.
0: Yeah. And that's just it. Volunteer right there. And they're working to keep you safe. Thanks for the candy. Got it. Finally, somebody with proper recognition
1: of us. That's right.
0: Purposely looked at us, wanted us to have some candy.
1: That's right.
0: Great. Thank you for joining us today here at the Wayne Chicken Show Parade. Again, I'm Billy Wolf. Becca and Billy, US 92 Mornings out of Norfolk. Glad to have you along with us here on News Channel Nebraska's presentation of the parade. Carol, go ahead and reintroduce yourself to the folks.
1: Yes, so I'm Carolyn Albrecht. I am with Blue Cat Gallery and Studio in Wayne, America.
0: Yeah. We're, again, very glad you're here joining us this morning on this live broadcast of the parade.
1: Glad to do it.
0: Thank you for being here.
1: Yeah.
0: Because it's always nice to have somebody that's better looking than I am.
1: But the audience doesn't know, so it's all good.
0: Well, the people out here do, they're like, oh, there's the fat boy again. We have to look at him again? Finally, I get someone that's decent to look at here with me. And I'm like,
1: yes.
0: Look, I'm here. They finally noticed me. It's like they care now.
1: We got Carol, volunteer fire department, rolling by right now.
0: And here's the 402 demo for education. They'll be hosting a cleanup derby at the Wayne County Fairgrounds September 26th. Put that on your calendars. It provides scholarships at Northeast Community College and Wayne High School. So come on out, support the local trade opportunities. And they thank you for being here today and everything that you do to help them out. Yeah, don't forget that fall brawl, September 26th. Have you ever wanted to be in a demolition derby, Carol?
1: Not in one, but they sure are fun to watch, you know?
0: Right, yeah. I have called quite a bit of those over the years at various demo derbies. Been the announcer for them. Lots of fun to watch. And again, I'm with you. I don't know if I want to get in that vehicle. I know it's safe to a point, but it's like, I don't know if I want to risk it. I'm not sure.
1: Always some risk, you know?
0: I see Elkhorn Valley Bank's coming up.
1: Yes. So with Elkhorn Valley Bank, they are proud to celebrate the 46th annual Wayne Chicken Show. Just like a flock is stronger together, EVB believes strong communities are built through teamwork, local support, and neighbors helping neighbors. 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
0: 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Carol, this is all you,
1: oh,
0: girl.
1: Oh, yes. This one's mine, the Chickendale. So in honor of America's 250th anniversary, the Chickendales have gained a combined weight of 1776 pounds this year. Nothing says America the Beautiful quite like the Chickendales. And I have to tell you, Billy, this is my favorite float every year. They've been in it from year one, 1980. They're here every year. They're the reason many of us come down to
0: Does anybody know who's behind those masks?
1: You know, a few people do, but it's kept under wraps.
0: Right, right.
1: Yep.
0: And I think maybe we could see and know why by looking. It's great. I love it. Those guys are fun. The Chickendales. Oh, there we are with Wayne Ace Hardware and Home. Proud to be in the Wayne community since 2020. 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Check out local. Like, I don't know, there's an art gallery. What's that art gallery again, Carol?
1: The art gallery is called Blue Cat.
0: Yep. We want to check that out, especially today. Go over there.
1: Yes, we've got the signs of rural life. On display, so come on down and check it out. It's going to be hot out if you need a little break.
0: Oh, AC.
1: Good place to get into some AC.
0: That goes from 10 to 4 today. Also, don't forget here, looking down, there is the Angry Birds movie at the Majestic Theater downtown Wayne here. That's a free showing today starting at 2 o'clock. Minions and Monsters, the new Minions movie at the Majestic Theater. That's happening tonight at 7 o'clock. That's a $10, so it looks like $5 per person, if I'm reading that right. Right here on Main Street again, Majestic Theater. Yep, $5 per person, so a greatly reduced cost if you want to be nice and cool down, watch a great movie, or watch two of them. Remember, the Angry Birds movie, two this afternoon, is free at the Majestic Theater. Next, coming by here, we have for you Wayne Community Schools. Yeah, Wayne Reeves, one community, many stories. Watch for their brand new mobile library rolling through neighborhoods all summer long, bringing books, stories, and adventures to readers of all ages. Remember, a love of reading starts long before a child can read, so this Chicken Days, don't check it out, read a book.
1: And next we have Wayne State College President Dr. Modish Ramis. She is the 13th president of Wayne State College. She began that role in July 2015. Wayne State College is a great place to begin your future. And as she always likes to say, go Cats!
0: Love it. Very nice lady, doing great things there at Wayne State College. And we got some Wildcat cheerleaders, it looks like, coming up here, promoting the school. Wayne State College, great place to send your kids. Right here in our own backyard, if you're looking for not necessarily wanting the big city school education, Lincoln, Omaha, somewhere like that, or out of state, you get it right here in Northeast Nebraska in Wayne, America, Wayne State College. Wonderful programs of all types for your kids to get into. They have everything and anything, even radio.
1: Yes.
0: If you want to get in radio broadcasting, I'm just saying, they got it here. Great folks there. Again, big thank you to the folks sponsoring our Wayne Chicken Show Parade today on News Channel Nebraska. Wayne State College, speaking of, the City of Wayne America here, and Northeast Nebraska Insurance helping to put this parade on today right here on News Channel Nebraska. Wayne State College cheerleaders. They are looking forward to cheering at Wayne State College athletic events this year. Cannot wait to see you at the field or on the court on campus this year. And they say, go Cats as well.
1: Yes, they do. We have the Wayne State Aristocats dance team going by right now. They proudly represent Wayne State College at football and basketball games throughout the year. Known for their energy, talent, and dedication, the Aristocats are preparing to compete at NDA Nationals next spring as they continue to showcase their talent and Wildcat pride.
0: Well,
1: again, go Cats, right?
0: Yeah, right. Good luck to them. That's more than I've ever done in my life.
1: Oh, yeah. That's dedication, right?
0: Yeah, right. That's great for them to compete at the NDA Nationals next spring. That says something right there. 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
0: You better get that lawn looking right, or my wife will come and get you. She will let you know. She is the lawn expert in our house.
1: Oh, yes.
0: Wayne County Democrats now. They are joined by Democratic leadership from across the state. You want to remind everyone to be registered to vote. Make your voices heard voting on November 3rd. Put that on your calendar, too. Get out and vote. Your votes do matter. I don't care what side of the aisle you're on. You need to vote. Your votes make things happen. That's how things are taken care of in this country.
1: Remember, democracy is a participatory activity.
0: Yes, for sure. Yes.
1: So next we have the Northeast Nebraska Public Health Department. 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
0: Yes. If you ever need anything, ever, they are there for you. If you have any questions, do not be afraid to ask. That's what they're there for. The Wayne Airport supports local businesses through corporate traffic and introducing people of all ages to all aspects of aviation. The plane they have there that's coming up was built by the member of the Experimental Aircraft Association, Chapter 291.

0: Contact Travis Meyer at the airport for more information. That's a fun plane.
1: And followed by the Wayne Airport Nebraska Aviators, we have one of our biggest sponsors of the Wayne Chicken Show, which is Michael Foods.
0: There we go.
1: They are manufacturers of value-added egg and potatoes for food service ingredient and retail offerings. They have 17 plants and 9 farms across the U.S. Interested in a career in Michael Foods? Then you can visit them in Wakefield, Nebraska.
0: Yeah, right down the road from Wayne America here. Yeah, great folks doing great things right here again in Northeast Nebraska. Look at that. I wonder if the egg's ever fallen off and cracked, if they ever had to put it back together again.
1: Well, I can tell you this. Every egg at the Wayne Chicken Show is provided by Michael Foods, so it's a pretty big deal.
0: Oh, we got John Deere 30 Series tractors here, 530, 630, 730. Bryce Heidhold, the son Riker Heidhold, and Kevin Peters enjoy restoring John Deere tractors. Today they're showcasing these tractors, as you see on the TV. Beautiful tractors. I always love looking at them. My wife has not given me the go-ahead yet to actually purchase one and redo it myself. I don't know what I'd go with. Because I'm always torn. Do I go green? Do I go red? You know, that's always the big fight. Do you go blue with Ford? Do you go Oliver tractors? And my wife, she just hasn't said, you can do it. I got to have permission. Right, guys? We got to have permission, I think, in certain cases.
1: Absolutely.
0: So you just can't spend that amount of money without permission.
1: Well, I tell you what, I grew up a John Deere girl, so that's
0: what it would be.
1: There's no choice. You are green all the way in my family.
0: Oh, and a lot of families are like that, and I respect that. I totally understand where that comes from. Yeah, I get it. I'm down with that. Oh, we got some fine folks here coming down the line right now. Is this Team Brasher?
2: We always appreciate our technicians and mechanics.
0: We'll wait a second here.
2: Machinery,
0: I think it is.
2: Like the guys who restore these John Deere tractors.
0: We got a wonderful parade here today. Don't forget, so many activities going on. We invite you to check chickenshow.com. Coming up here at 6 o'clock this evening, all school reunion, social and dance, Wayne City Auditorium. Head on out there if you're one of the kids back here for the reunion. I say kids. You always have a young mindset, always. Yeah, that is Brasher. Team Brasher representing Jocelyn Brasher for Nebraska Attorney General. Jocelyn's a former prosecutor, former assistant Nebraska AG. She's a dedicated public servant who will be the people's lawyer, committed to putting Nebraskans first, respecting Nebraska voters, and serving all of Nebraska. While Jocelyn couldn't be here today, her team is proud to represent her campaign and her message of restoring accountability, integrity, and service back to the Attorney General's office. And that's how it should be. Give Team Brasher a warm welcome here at our parade today. And don't forget, Jocelyn Brasher for Nebraska AG. They say vote on November 3rd.
1: 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They are a veteran-owned business.
0: 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I'm not quite sure what they do offhand.
1: But they got a beautiful red pickup truck.
0: Right, yeah. 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Is my Laser Solutions? I would assume that's it. Creating different things?
1: Yes.
0: The only reason we don't know is because we don't have a script in front of us, folks. That's what we're missing on the MW Laser Solutions. Oh, here we go. Look at this. Got the Knights of Columbus. The Tootsie Roll program benefits children and adults with intellectual disabilities. Support your Knights of Columbus when they are asking for donations or any assistance. Look at this. Look at this. Thank you so much.
1: Thank you,
0: we got our
1: sir.
0: Tootsie Rolls. Appreciate it. Knights of Columbus right here doing us right this morning. We love it. They seen me and thought, okay, he needs at least a couple. So does the good-looking co-host, Carol. She needs a couple because that's what we needed here was a better-looking co-host than Billy. That's probably why they came over. They seen you, Carol.
1: That's right. That's right. 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They're proudly owned by Kevin K, Mike K, and Andy Johnson. 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
0: You know, I haven't. This is the first time hearing about it,
1: yeah,
0: so I'm glad they're in the parade.
1: I have not heard of them either. So, yeah, it's a great place to go and hang out with some family or friends. A little getaway. Kind of maybe you had one of those days. Let's go to the Dust Off. It's
0: absolutely
1: over in Wakefield.
0: And next we have Emeritus Fulfilling Life.
1: 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And here we have State Senator Glenn Meyer coming up the road. Glenn continues working to keep Nebraska a great place to live, work, and raise a family.
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1: That's Glenn right there. 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Tossing. Glenn, over here. Glenn. Glenn. No, he can't hear me, I guess.
0: Nope.
1: He's all focused on the other side of the street. He doesn't care about...
0: Exactly. 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
1: Very nice. Thanks for being here today, guys. They do a lot for the area. Yeah, if you ever need your cattle moved, something, they got the flatbed needs for you, too. Cattle and flatbed material, they can handle it. Yeah. Here's a 1924 Ford Model T touring vehicle restored by Dale Lessman back in the mid-60s. That's a long time ago.
0: Oh, yeah.
1: Owned and driven by Terry Lessman of Omaha, Nebraska. Now, I've seen, like, do you think they trailered that here, or do you think they drove that here?
0: I had the same question.
1: Right?
0: Wouldn't that be fun to, like, drive down the highway?
1: You know, back in the day when there was car shows, you would see vehicles like that. You know, old Model Ts and stuff going down the road, Model As driving when they're doing different tours. So they did it at one point in time. I don't know if they still do it.
0: I don't know.
1: They go pretty slow.
0: Yeah. Well, we just had Lynn Walls. She's a Fremont, Nebraska native. She's running for governor to bring down costs and create more economic opportunities for Nebraska. That's the Lynn Walls for Nebraska campaign.
1: 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And places like Haven House need to be talked about. 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Sometimes that happens with, it happens with guys too. So do not be afraid to reach out. Do not be scared. Everyone should have their own voice and be able to feel free and not feel scared to come.

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1: Yeah, such important work.
0: Yeah. I've just seen these chicken suits. I love these things.
1: I love them, too.
0: I want one.
1: Right?
0: This is like the second one I've seen today.
1: I love the way they look like the person who's walking in them is riding the chicken.
0: Yeah, yeah. That's so much fun.
1: It is. Well, right now we've got coming up the Thompson family. So give it up for the excellent, exciting Thompson family, red, white, and clucking proud. These All-American chickens are here to celebrate our country, our community, and a whole lot of excitement. Look at those guys. How much fun is that?
0: Yeah. So great. Oh, looks like we have a chicken going down.
1: Uh-oh.
0: That's okay. You know, those suits are fun, but I wonder, you know, the little fan or whatever in there keeps them going. I wonder how long the battery life is on that. Is it like 2 hours max?
1: Yeah.
0: Here we go with the Dreamer's Place. Dreamer's Place Horse Assisted Therapy is there for everyone. They specialize in PTSD as well as adult with different possibilities. Doing some great things right here in Wayne, America again.
1: Yes, Dreamer's Place is really involved in the Wayne community. They host all kinds of events. They welcome the community out to see what's going on out there. Very friendly people. Veteran-owned.
0: Yep. Such great folks.
1: Yes.
0: They, as the sign says, on the, you'll see it coming up here on the TV, horses don't see differences, they see possibilities. That is so great.
1: Well, next we have the Wayne FFA. They will be entering their 10th year this fall. The chapter is recognized statewide and nationally for community service, such as 5K, pumpkin impels, and a community breakfast. They compete in events like horse judging, floriculture, parliamentary procedure, ag sales, and many more contests. Wayne FFA is grateful for the community's continued support in promoting agriculture and leadership.
0: And that's so important, too. You know, you don't have to live on a farm to be a part of 4-H and FFA. 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I always get that question. Well, I don't live on a farm. 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You can still be part of 4-H and FFA. Just contact your local extension for more details. 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They're here. Look at that. A nice riding mower.
2: We accept cash as well, by the way.
0: Can't quite. Oh, the Bad Boy mowers. Oh, yeah, that's a good brand of mower. I've heard of those before. Nice zero-turn mower. Sit on that thing and ride it. I actually, it was a Bad Boy mower at one point in time. I won't say where this was at, but I raced one of those against somebody else.
1: I love it.
0: I'm not going to say it was legally done.
1: Well, I will say that if I had to mow a lawn, I would want to ride the
0: right?
1: Bad Boy.
0: Yeah. Love those. They're so fun.
1: So next up, we have Paula Voker, State Madam President, Dave Hodges, past State President, Bobby Lowry, State Grandmother of the Wayne Eagles. They were founded in 2017, Greenview Equipment, rapidly becoming leaders for online auctions.
0: It looks like we got the wrong script on that one.
1: I think we did.
0: That's okay. That's all right. We're the same place you are, folks. That's okay. Let's talk about Trinity Lutheran Church, though. How many years is this now, Carol? What are they celebrating? How many years does it say there?
1: Oh, 125 years. It's their 125th
0: wow.
1: anniversary.
0: Interesting. Yeah. Yeah, they're going to be having church service dinner and a program for this occasion on November 1st, the big celebration this year. They'd like to invite anyone who is baptized, confirmed, or married to Trinity to join them for that day again. November 1st, put it on your calendar, 125 years. That says something about a church being able to last that long. Yeah.
1: Yes. Well, and followed by them, Fishers of Men Sunday School. Their theme of Sunday School Float, Riding on the Float, are some of Trinity's Sunday School children. It'll be going to different towns to help let people know about the celebration.
0: Yeah, very nice. Again, it definitely says something, no matter what organization you are, to be up there over.

0: 100 years old, but 125, fantastic.
1: Yes.
0: National and international projects are also the club's agenda. The Wayne Rotary, and here we have the Wayne Rotary Club. For 36 years, this Wayne Rotary Club has been serving the Wayne community. Their members strive to make Wayne a great place to live, work, and play. National and international projects are also on the club's agenda. The Wayne Rotary Club thanks all who participated today and are proud to host this Chicken Show Parade. Again, don't feel weird if you're waving back at the TV because they're waving at you in the camera. It's okay. And you better do it because, again, we're watching you through the TV. Wave at these people. Be nice to them. They're taking the time.
1: That's right. So upcoming, we have Northeast Power. They deliver electricity excellence and value safely every day. That's the mission of Northeast Power. Their team is proud to serve the communities and customers of Northeast Nebraska each and every day, and they are excited to celebrate Chicken Show with friends and neighbors across the region.
0: Very important part of any community is your power outlet. When things go down, everyone is on the phone calling right away. My power is out. I don't have power. What's going on here? They're there for you. They do appreciate your calls, but they know when power goes down. They get alerted. But they do appreciate. It gives them a better idea of what is out and where. So, doesn't hurt to call, but they do know. I'm just letting you know. Providence Medical Center, great foundation here in the community, a trusted partner for the community. Their theme this year is Life, Liberty, and the Pursuit of Wellness. Celebrating in the patriotic belief that good health is the foundation of a strong and thriving nation. Leading the presentation today is one of their ambulances, as you can see on the TV there, representing the skilled teams who are always ready to respond when the community needs them most. And then right following the ambulance here, as you see coming down the street, is their float, bringing their theme to life in a colorful and inspiring way. Remember, the theme is Life, Liberty, and the Pursuit of Wellness. Providence Medical Center is dedicated to caring for the families here in the area, the friends, their neighbors, with compassion and excellence every day. They ask you to join them in giving a heartfelt round of applause to the doctors, nurses, EMTs, and staff of Providence Medical Center for their commitment to keeping the community healthy, safe, and strong. Again, the fine folks with the, whether it's EMTs, doctors, nurses, emergency responders, police department, always support those folks. They're there in our worst times.
1: They are really the foundation of our community. Yeah. And I love this Chicken Show spirit. Chicken getting his health on, yeah, riding that bike.
0: I love a bike like that because not only am I exercising, I get air conditioning at the same time.
1: Exactly.
0: I ride those bikes at the gym all the time because that is what I need. I don't need to be sweating as much. I'm sweating, but not as much.
1: I hear ya.
0: And there's more Providence Home Health Care and Hospice. Yeah, that's another part of it, too. If you're looking for hospice needs for members of your family in need, ask Providence Medical Center for that. We have Sherry Jones, a conservative voice here, part of the Wayne County Republican Party, represented here today. We have a lot more folks with the Wayne County Republican Party coming through, being represented. You can see their truck here on the street, representing with Mike Flood, Pete Ricketts, not just Sherry Jones, we just mentioned, but also Jim Pillen, Deb Fisher. Wayne County Republicans invite you to come on down and enjoy all the festivities with the Wayne Chicken Show. You can find, again, chickenshow.com for all the events happening. Coming over, a fireworks viewing party and outdoor bar will be happening at 7:30 this evening. They'll be at the Fourth Jug on the back patio here in Wayne.
1: 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They are your local John Deere dealership, serving the local community since 1937.
0: Again, another great staple of the area. Grossenberg, 1937.
1: Yeah, that's a long time, right?
0: For any business. And to be in that kind of work, that kind of field, and still be going strong. We are
1: celebrating tradition. That is pretty amazing.
0: Yeah. Again, they're waving at the TV. Wave back, people. Wave back. 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
1: Got one of those from the Wayne Herald, the Best of Awards, posted on their trailer. It is. You know, you can have all these lawn care choices around, but who's the best? Who's doing the good work? Who's making your lawn look the best? Who do you want? 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You're going to find out the best right there is Karski Lawn Care. Here we have Wayne First United Methodist Church. They've been established since 1881. Built a sanctuary for its growing congregation there in 1901. That same sanctuary stands tall and strong. Again, 125 years later, people. Right there at corner of 6th and Main. Go check out a wonderful building. That church is dedicated to loving Jesus and sharing his love with everyone they meet. Committed to serving God and serving their neighbors, Wayne First United Methodist Church welcomes anyone, and that means everyone, with activities for all ages. Yeah, do not count them out. They're there for you. And Wayne First United Methodist Church. Join them at 9 a.m. this Sunday to find a place to call home. Got Our Savior Lutheran Church, another follow-up here. They're at 5th and Main in Wayne. They'll be having a Bible next week. I'm assuming some sort of Bible camp.
0: Yeah.
1: Okay. All children K through 5 are welcome to attend. Check with Our Savior Lutheran Church in Wayne for more information on that.
0: Yes. And next we have Carhartt Lumber Company coming up. 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They are proud to give you the power to build. 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
1: 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Whoa, look at this behemoth.
0: Wow.
1: What is this coming down the line? Look at that.
0: Wow.
1: That's scary.
0: That is kind of scary, right? Well, we can tell you a little bit about it. They've been uniting crop and livestock farmers for centuries to deliver better soil health and nutrients, and in turn providing better nutrition for the livestock. They say vote manure by attending the North American Manure Expo on July 28th, 29th, and 30th at the Wayne County Fairgrounds. So come out, see the latest equipment used for manure management, including lagoon crawler agitation boats, as shown today by 3B pumping and dry spreaders like this one provided by Titan Machinery. The expo includes tours, presentations, exhibits, and live demonstrations of manure handling equipment.
1: You know, there's a purpose for everything, and those folks can help you out. If you need anything, they're there for you. Don't forget that North American Manure Expo at the Wayne County Fairgrounds, July 28th, 29th, and 30th. Again, you need it. Ag needs it. It's there.
0: Yes, they do.
1: Yeah, for sure.
0: It's a full cycle kind of thing.
1: Yeah, it is. That's what it's all about. And we see Waste Connections coming up here. They are the folks that say your trash is their treasure, and I'm glad to give it to them.
0: Yes.
1: I don't want it down on the end of my driveway. I'm glad when they drive by and they pick it up and take it away, then it's not an eyesore. And, you know, everyone has different trash collectors in our neighborhood, and so I hate when I have to have trash at the end of my driveway, because I feel like odd man out sometimes, because there's only one other, I think, that uses Waste Connections. But then you always feel like your neighbors are judging you because you put your trash out, and it's like, ugh, such disgust with the trash at the end of the driveway. But I'm so thankful when they come pick it up.
0: Absolutely.
1: Even if it's just for a couple hours in the morning, And they're always so kind to put the trash back.

0: 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And we still have a few more folks coming down the line here for our parade today. And again, we do thank you for joining us here on News Channel Nebraska today, for putting up with us. You know, at times, there was a couple of scripts that weren't in there. And that's okay. It's all right. We're just having fun. That's what it's all about. We're at the chicken show, for goodness sakes. It's all about fun. Yeah.
1: Looks like we have 3B Crushing, Mobile Concrete Crushing.
0: Yeah, Crushing, yeah. Mobile Concrete Crushing. There's a job for everything out there. You wouldn't think you need that at times, but believe it or not, you'll be glad 3B Crushing is out there.
1: Yes.
0: Just give them a call today, Ben or Isaac. Ben's is 369-6000. Isaac is 369-9018-402 on the front of those. Mobile Crushing, concrete tear-out sales, excavation, dirt work, they're there for you. You see on the TV right now, there's Tori and Jeremy, part of the crew from US 92, 94 Rock News Channel, Nebraska, going through the parade. And again, Jeremy throwing the candy, but nothing for us. Team member over here, Jeremy, and you get nothing? I get nothing, my friend? Oh, thanks for nothing, Jeremy. I appreciate that. But, yeah, we appreciate them coming down, taking time this morning. I know, you know, it can be kind of tough sometimes for getting up early to be at certain places because you have to drive to get to the parades and everything.
1: Well, this looks fun, doesn't it, Billy?
0: Oh, my goodness. I'd love to go there.
1: I would, too, and it's August 1st and August 2nd this year.
0: Bow Valley Schnitzenfest, is that right? Did I pronounce that right?
1: Schnitzenfest?
0: We'll go with that.
1: Sure.
0: Yeah.
1: In Bow Valley.
0: Go check out, Google that. See if you can find all the details. I'm not sure. Oh, they're all together. I've never heard of that festival.
1: I have not either. That's new to me.
0: I'm going to Google that here when we get done today. Y&Y Lawn Service. Another fine addition here to the Wayne Chicken Show Parade. Thanks for coming out. I love that little car, too.
1: That car is just a beauty, isn't it?
0: It'd be so much fun. You just buy the kit, put it together. Simple as that. Good to go. That'd be a lot of fun to go through parades like this, or even drive around town. You got community events going on.
1: For sure. Looks like up next we've got Creative Designs. This must be Sweet Sisters.
0: Right over in Laurel.
1: Yep, just right up the road north of us from Wayne.
0: Not too far away, about, 15 miles, maybe max?
1: About 15. Looks like they do embroidery, team merch, promo products, toys, gifts, more.
0: You ever looking for something for your teams? Maybe it's a bowling team even.
1: Maybe.
0: Check them out. They might be able to hook you up and get you set up with the logo on your shirts and everything designed properly. And that's the ice cream. 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
1: That's got my attention.
0: It's warm out here.
1: Yes, it is.
0: I need a little cool down. Need that ice cream right now.
1: Looks like coming up next, we've got Elkhorn Valley Memorials. 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
0: 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That's a very... You hate when it happens. It tears at your heart when you lose a family member, a close friend. Maybe you're in charge of that friend, but it's one of those times where you need somebody that's there for you and understands what you're going through and understands your needs and what they need to do to take care of you. Elkhorn Valley Memorial, such great folks.
1: Yes.
0: Wayne Fire Department, honor, pride, and duty. We thank them again. We said it a couple times today. All the folks, fire, EMT, police, all emergency responders, doctors, nurses, whatever you got out there. We thank you so much for everything you do. for being a part of the communities you're in, whether it's Wayne America here,

0: We had a couple earlier, drive through the parade. Volunteers. Can't thank you enough for everything you do to keep our community safe anytime. And a lot of these volunteers, too, and Carol, you know this, is that sometimes their job or they're at home and they get that call and they got to go. And big thanks to all the businesses that allow those workers to leave. I know it can be a strain on the business, but thank you so much to let those workers take off to go and do what they have to do to help keep others safe or try and save somebody's home or business when it comes to that time.
1: Yes, I agree. Unless you're around it, you may not be aware of just all the sacrifice that is being made by the folks who
0: call 2 o'clock in the morning, and maybe it's not around here. Maybe you're going to help fight. What we've seen a lot lately is the field fires, you know, where these guys are getting a call, hey, we need you to go to this area of the state and help out. You know, you ready to go? And these guys, without question, yes, we'll be there in 10 minutes, or we'll see you there in about 30 minutes or whatever. And they all take off from the firehouse and they go. And they're there to help all communities, not just your own in your own backyard like Wayne America here. They are here to help all the other communities that are in need as well. And they'll travel through the state to help the others as well.
1: Yes, they will.
0: Such great stuff. Thank you guys for all you do. We appreciate it.
1: In fact, we sent some out west.
0: Yeah.
1: Those wildfires out there are coming from Wayne Wendt.
0: Yep. S2, a hometown service. I don't know much about these folks here.
1: Well, we have a new refuse company. Yes.
0: Yeah.
1: Yes. I'm guessing that our trash is their treasure as well.
0: Right. Garbage service. Yeah. Okay. They got that residential, commercial. If you're looking for a new outlet, maybe you've been thinking, I want to see what the pay is there. By all means, you know, give them a call there, 727-6806-402, of course, area code. Or go to the website, s2rolloffs.com. That's the number 2, the letter S, the number 2, rolloffs, rolloffs.com. O'Neill Summerfest. Going to be lots of excitement there. I know that they have Josh Turner coming in.
1: Oh, nice.
0: For the O'Neill Summerfest concert. Are they doing karaoke? I want to get up and do karaoke now. I'm not good, by the way. Don't even ask me. But if I'm ready to volunteer, I'm kind of in the mood.
1: Yes.
0: Yeah, they're doing karaoke. I love it. They're filming themselves. I love it.
1: Love it. More than bowling, food, drinks, live bands, karaoke, outdoor patio at our Wildcat Lanes here in Wayne, America. And I understand they just opened up their outdoor patio. That's a brand new thing.
0: Very nice. Go check that out. See what's there for you. They got the Keno. Everyone loves Keno.
1: Absolutely.
0: That's a thing. Whether you win or not, it's fun playing that. Oh, speaking of fun, here they are again. We got the Shriners. They're back. Always
1: bringing
0: a great
1: up
0: time.
1: The rear.
0: Yeah.
2: Our number 2 Shriners now.
0: They kind of helped start it. They were like second or third in line this morning, helped kind of kick things off, and no more appropriate way than to wrap things up with some folks with Shriners here.
1: Well, they know we can't get enough, so they got to do it twice, right?
0: And there's another very familiar scene vehicle that the Shriners use, those old classic cars like that.
2: And I believe that's probably it.
0: And it looks like we're about ready to wrap up our broadcast today. The local police are driving down the road. It's usually an indicator that it's about all said and done for the parade here today in Wayne, America. We thank you all for joining us. We also want to thank the Wayne Chicken Show Parade sponsors that helped bring us here for News Channel Nebraska, our friends at Wayne State College, Northeast Nebraska Insurance, and, of course, the city of Wayne America here. And make sure to come on out for a chicken show weekend. Still a lot of things going on. You don't want to miss out on it. You can go to chickenshow.com to get all the details for everything that is happening. And I just want to highlight again, we got this wonderful art gallery here, the Blue Cat Art Gallery, Signs of Rural Life, that's on from 10 until 4 today. It's open right now. They do have folks. I know that Carol's here. She's from there, but Carol has somebody there for you if you want to go there right now.
1: Yes, yes. I do have somebody holding down the fort, so
0: go check that exhibit out. Does it cost anything at all?
1: It does not. It's free.

0: Love that. And then, of course, I'll give you a couple highlights here. That five-point smear partner pitch tournament. We got, looks like, $10 a team. You can register, you said, at the park.
1: Yes.
0: A lot of things are happening down there for that. Planetarium shows hourly going on starting at noon today. We got the, of course, Angry Birds movie at the Majestic downtown here. That's free at 2 o'clock. Minions and Monsters movie at 7 o'clock. That's $5 a person at the Majestic tonight at 7 o'clock. Their all-school reunion for those that are back for those. Social and Dance starts at 6 o'clock tonight. 6 o'clock social, 8 o'clock dance. I got some live music there for entertainment going on. So many different things happening. Light Up the Sky fireworks show is actually 10 o'clock tonight. They do have that fireworks viewing party at 7:30, though, but the Light Up the Sky fireworks show starts at 10. Karaoke also is at 10 o'clock tonight there at the Max Bar and Grill. So a lot of things, but check out chickenshow.com. And we thank you for joining us here on News Channel Nebraska for today's Chicken Show Parade. And Carol, thanks for spending time with me today.
1: Absolutely. Thanks for having me on.
0: Yeah. 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

0: In the pole bending, we saw a great run today. And, boy, you talk about some fast times in the pole bending. But it looked like it was Macy Harrington of Bassett winning it her third time. Had a great run on the steer wrestling. Great time there by Trey Blackmore. Alex Forey in the goat tying. Putting together some nice quick runs here today. Also, Tommy Reed. And we saw some impressive runs here in our competition today with some great highlights here caught by News Channel Nebraska. And it's just been some great competition here from Valentine. Tie down roping, Luke Mead with a good run, showing you how to get things done in the tie down roping. Also, Remy Wells in the breakaway roping had a good run on this with the 286. Grady Gorwell in the saddle bronc riding. Gorwell had a good weekend. Gorwell ends it with a 75-point ride today in our final. Tough competition. Team roping, yeah, boy, these guys had the fastest time of the whole weekend. Cato Shrunk and Heston Fay, 6:85 today to win the team roping. Very impressive, great way to end the weekend with a 6:85 run on the team roping. That'll win you money anywhere. In the barrel racing, Remy Wells turns in a 17.791 today, the fastest time. And Wells had it all clicking, so some impressive runs here from the final day of our Nebraska High School Finals Rodeo.
1: 13th Northeast Nebraska All-Star Football Classic. The white team has won two in a row. Four of the last five red team trying to change things. And this was all about defense early on. First quarter, white team trying to get something going. A little swing pass out of the backfield. Maverick Smith, the Guardian Angel Central Catholic, moves the ball. But drives were stalling for both sides. Second quarter, here's Gage Hedstrom of St. Mary's in trouble, but as he did so many times, able to work his way out of it. Gets it downfield looking end zone, but it's intercepted. This toward the end of the first half. That interception by Tucker Sharnick of Archangels Catholic. We were scoreless heading into the halftime locker room. But in the third quarter, red team started to get the offense going. How about a little modified tush push? Gage Hedstrom, eight man's all-time leader in touchdowns scored. He gets one in the All-Star game from 3 yards out. That gets the red team on the board. Extra point, no good. It's 6-0 red team at that point. They would tack on another one, though. Staying on the ground, handing off to Grady Welke of O'Neill. He's in, and the red team is up big. 13-0 they have the lead. Look at this big hit. Yeah, it's an all-star game, but they're still hitting hard. Planted to the turf there. A great play made defensively by the red team. Fourth quarter, how about Edwin Alarcon setting a new record? Lining it up. This is a 52-yard field goal. Folks, it would have been good from 60. No doubt about it. Sets a new record of the Northeast Nebraska All-Star Football Classic for longest field goal made. Edwin Alarcon of Norfolk Catholic getting the congratulations of his teammates. The big man with the big leg making it a 16-point game. White team trying to come back, but they would end up running out of time in this one. They would get a pretty good drive going. Peyton Penrose, the West Point Beamer quarterback, connecting downfield, looking for the pass, but it's incomplete. He tried to get it to Braylon Wegner of Bancroft Rosalie. They would eventually connect deep downfield on a play in the end zone to Corbin Werner, the future Wayne State Wildcat, but not enough. The red team, they get to dump the water on head coach Johnny Ostermeyer because they get the win 16-6, winning their fifth ever Northeast Nebraska All-Star Football Classic.
2: Nathan Timmerman, Nathan, congrats. How does it feel to be the offensive MVP and as well as to get the win?
3: It feels good. O-line's been blocking great all week. They took it upon themselves, a little chip in the shoulder. White team said that they had a better O-line, so they took that upon themselves to be better.
2: And so how does it feel, you know, to actually have that better O-line here for that night to get you all those yards and to finally, you know, just get the win here?
3: It feels good. You know, they battled hard. The O-line battled hard all night. It makes them feel good because, you know, they get to work together with people that they had to go against all these years, and they finally get to work with them.
2: And so what is the next steps for you? How are you going to celebrate as a champion tonight?
3: I don't really know yet. I got to go see what my friends are up to, I guess.
2: And get a good night's rest.
3: Yep.
2: Well, Timmerman, thank you so much.
3: Yep.
2: Congrats on getting the defensive player of the game.
4: Thank you.
2: How does it feel to be able to get that award and the win here today?
4: It feels good. You know, you come in at the beginning of the week not really knowing everybody on the team, but then you kind of the brotherhood you create, and then you come out on Friday night and really get it done together. So
2: yeah, and so walk me through a little bit about that brotherhood, you know, just being out here for a couple minutes and then getting that win. How did you guys do it here today?
4: So you don't know everybody as good as you would at the end of the week, but at the beginning you come in, you meet new people, and then you're working together at practice, you're competing towards each other, and then you compete towards the game. So just kind of something special. So
2: how does it feel? How are you going to celebrate tonight?
4: Oh, I don't know. It's a great question. Probably go to bed. Go to bed, probably.
2: Going
4: to
2: get a good night's rest.
4: Yeah,
2: well,
4: yeah.
2: Congrats on the award and congrats
4: Thank
2: on
4: you.
2: The win here
4: Thank
2: tonight.
4: You.
2: Have
4: Thank
2: a good
4: you.
2: One. We have the winning head coach for the red team, Johnny Ostermeyer, here. Now, Coach, it seemed like it was a battle in the trenches. What did you have to do to get this win here today?
5: Yeah, I mean, very tough battle up front. You know, the biggest thing is our O-line the second half really started to dominate, really started to get the nice angles we wanted to get those good holes for our running backs to hit. And once our running backs started hitting holes, then they were gashing them here and there.
2: Yeah, and so, I mean, Timmerman, offensive player of the game, how did he really make a huge impact for you here today?
5: Just his tough nose running. I mean, he runs hard, his feet don't stop, you know, and he bounced off, I'd say, two or three tackles that a couple times would have been a tackle for a loss or a short gain, and then all of a sudden, you know, he busts out for another 10. So between him and Brock Jonto had some really nice runs in there too, and then with Gage Hedstrom and Marshall at quarterback, I mean, a lot of athletes on the field.
2: And so, I mean, I saw the Gatorade bath. How does it feel to get the win here today right now?
5: It's amazing. You know, I wanted it for these boys, and I wanted it for, you know, they kind of had a chip on their shoulder, being a lot of eight-man players, stuff like that. They heard that all week, and I'm like, it doesn't matter, guys. Football's the same, whether it's eight-man or 11-man. You know, it's still 10 yards for a first down. It's still blocking and tackling, all the bases you got to do to be good.
2: Well, thank you for your time here today, Coach, and congrats on the win.
5: Thank you.
2: Thank
5: Appreciate
2: you.
5: It.
6: 68th Annual Nebraska Shrine Bowl, a beautiful hot day in Kearney, Nebraska. North taking on the South kickoff. 4:01 Central, we go to the first quarter. Opening drive of the game, Coach, for the North. Saw some defense from the South, INT by Christensen.
7: Yeah, just a great play on the ball. Did a nice job attacking it, reeling it in, and a big play to start the game for the defense.
6: Nate Christensen for Scott. Then you have the trick play on the ensuing possession. The pitch to the running back, Nelson, throwing it over the top to Bryce Lakers, 50-plus yards. South's on the board.
7: Yeah, they did a great job executing it. Right before that, it was a big, steady diet of Nelson running the ball, and then he did a nice job of pulling up and throwing the ball there and getting a touchdown.
6: Second quarter. Merrick Johnson. It was him and Nelson with the running duties. Johnson had 7 carries, 25 yards. Giving that stiff arm as well, just showing you the physical nature of the game we saw out here today.
7: Yeah, top end players, all of them are tough and just throws a really tough stiff arm out there on Printer.
6: And Derek Tonjes of Ashland Greenwood, he was 5 for 8, including this pass too. Our offensive MVP, Cannon Allen, 35 yards. That made it 14-0 South in the second quarter.
7: Yeah, he doesn't need much space. He got some there and definitely took advantage of it.
6: Allen representing the Aurora Huskies. Now you have Knutson sacked at the end of the second quarter. South or North defense playing tough there. It's 14-0 heading into halftime. The North defense knew they needed to make plays in the third quarter to stay in it, and that they did. There is a sack by Coy Verbka of Shelby Rising City.
7: Yeah, just a great job getting off his block and getting to the ball. Tough play for the South, and the North took advantage of it.
6: Elkhorn North's Ethan Beachy. This was a 99-yard drive capped off by this play on fourth down, Coach. That is a gamer doing gamer-like things.
7: Yeah, he did a great job just stepping up in the pocket and then accelerating, broke a couple tackles, got down the sideline and made a game of it.
6: Beachy was 5 for 11, 68 yards, including 88 yards on the ground on 16 carries. We head to the fourth, 14-7. North trying to get back into things, and this would help. A pick off of the tip drill, INT for Wyatt Jelinek of Raymond Central. The North having a chance to get back into it.
7: Great job breaking on the ball, and they got the North in business.
6: But the South defense would be too much. They would get the ball back, and it would be Marcus Nelson icing things for this game. He had 20 total carries, 70 yards, including that passing touchdown. The South holds on, keeps the North at bay. Your final score, 14-7 South.
8: Nebraska, stand up. Rhody Hill from Hershey.
9: Yes, sir.
8: How you feeling right now?
9: Hey, I feel great. You know, adrenaline's up. Had a great game. South on top. I mean, can't be better.
8: You were making a lot of plays defensively. What put you in the right spot at the right time to get in there and get a lot of tackles?
9: I mean, you know, it's a team game. D-line was doing a lot of work. Had a lot of linebackers flying around to give me the opportunity. Showed myself off in practice. Got the opportunity to, you know, put myself in those positions to make those plays. You know, we called it dime special play set that allowed me to really show my talents. You know, team game can't. I mean, it's the other 10 people on the field that makes it happen.
8: You also got to do this in front of Papa, mm-hmm. who's right here.
9: Yes, sir.
8: How cool is that for you? Isn't it a personal experience?
9: That's cool. I mean, that's awesome. Those are my grandparents. Mm-hmm. You know, to see them here is awesome. They show up. You know, every time I got something going on, games, big game like this, they're here watching me. To be able to show out in front of them and, you know, do what I know I can do, it's a wonderful opportunity.
8: You also got the chance to put Mason up in the air you guys got the victory. Yeah. He was your co-captain. What did it mean to be able to do that and to be able to participate for the kids?
9: Yeah, you know, that was really that's a huge part of this. It's way more than a game. You know, it's kind of cliche, but really throughout my week here, I've realized that. Hearing the heartfelt stories, it really opens your eyes. Mason is a wonderful kid, and he deserves the world. But to be able to go out there and represent South and Mason and, you know, be able to lift him up on top of the world, you know, he deserves it all. I mean, you know, I love that kid to death. I don't even know him. I've talked to him a couple of times. That's why I came here, you know, for that moment right there.
8: That was really special. I consider you a ball hawk, so you and I are going to go track down Cannon Allen.
9: Yes, sir.
8: And coach.
9: Yes, sir.
8: You down for it?
9: Let's do it.
8: We'll be right back after this. We have tracked down the offensive player of the game, the MVP, Cannon Allen from Aurora. The name might sound familiar. No, he's not a biological sibling to Austin. You're a cousin.
10: Cousin, yep. Not as tall as him either, but.
8: Few are. I might have that going for me. Hey, you had 5 catches, 68 yards. We'll call it the game-winning touchdown because technically it was, even though it was in the second quarter. What were you able to do out there?
10: Yeah, I mean, it was great. We have some of the best coaches in the state coaching us, and then everyone else around him, the line, the QB that can put it on me, it's pretty simple when all I have to do is catch it. So it was great. I'm glad I got to compete. So,
8: what did it mean to be able to be a part of this week from the beginning, moving in on Sunday, till right here in this moment when you're the MVP?
10: Yeah, I mean, it was so impactful the whole week, learning about Mason's story and even all of them. It was just, I'm very grateful for the opportunity.

0: and I'll take it for the rest of my life.
1: You said Mason, you guys got to put him up on the shoulders after the victory today. He was one of the captains. What was that experience like with him in those interactions?
0: Oh, it was so good. Seeing him throw the ball back and forth to us, seeing all the joy in his face really just brought a smile to my face when I can come out here and play the greatest game on turf.
1: What is next for you in your college football career?
0: I'll be playing here at UNK, so kind of got a little familiarity here, and it'll be good. I'm excited.
1: What are you going to bring to the Lopers?
0: They're another receiver, hopefully. Just make big plays like I always do.
1: Cannon Allen, the offensive MVP for the Nebraska Shrine Bowl. Congratulations, bud. His head coach, Jamie Offer. Coach, you're celebrating.
2: Absolutely.
1: What's the big deal here?
2: Yeah, I mean, you think about the amount of work and the time that you put in, that the kids put in. It starts with just the nomination process and finding the right type of kids that will do things the right way. And then you put in an offense, and it never looks good early. Never looks good early. So we had our challenges early on. But we knew the defense. We knew the defense was going to play well. We knew we had the ball hawks over there. And they were able really to give us the opportunity to win the game. Just with their ability to kind of a lot of fourth down stops that were huge, absolutely huge for us. So credit to the D. Offense was just able to do enough to get the win.
1: You guys had a couple penalties on the first drive. That wasn't great, but you got figured out, got a nice interception. And then offensively, we had a trick play for a touchdown. Marcus Nelson, talk me through that one.
2: Yeah, so I had to toss pass in. We had, I don't know, maybe five different gadgets. That's the only one that we ran. So that was one that we knew had a chance to work. And Marcus, man, what a dot he threw. Just threw it on the money. Great play. We knew they were coming up. That's kind of what you do in game. You like to make those big plays. So threw it early. It's not the typical down and distance that you do that, but I felt good about it going in, and thank goodness he put it on the on the spot for him.
1: That's also why it works so well, because it's not the typical spot. No one's looking for it.
2: Yeah.
1: You said basically coming into the game you were going to go 70-30 run, and you score on two passing touchdowns. Explain that.
2: Yeah. They were pinching things for us, which is kind of gumming up our run game that we wanted to go to. So we went to a lot of boot game, whether boot game or sprint out protection, stuff like that, where we could get the edge, kind of run pass for the quarterback. And then, Cannon Allen and Jack Fanalek, and we have some wide receivers that are just phenomenal players. So just, man, throw it up and give them a chance. So lucky to get those in.
1: I know you had said when you first got the call, you had to ask yourself if you were worthy of being a Shrine head coach.
2: Yeah.
1: The week's behind you now. The game's over. Where do you stand?
2: I still don't feel like I'm worthy, to be completely honest, to be a Shrine coach, because, there's a lot of coaches that do it better than me, a lot of coaches that are, that put it all together a little bit better than me. Just lucky, very, very lucky to have amazing assistant coaches and amazing players, and just able to do enough to get the win.
1: Coach, congratulations. It meant a lot to everybody that was partaking in it, and I'm sure it meant a lot to you.
2: Absolutely. Love this team and love this group of coaches. It kind of gets to be a family bond after a little while, and it was certainly a blast.
3: Let's take a look at our top moments from today here at Burke Stadium. The 2026 State Track and Field Meet Classes C and D on Saturday. Celebrate, because you're winning. That's the 1600. Cale Garrett, Medicine Valley, going back-to-back in the 1600. He's the state champ. Class D girls 300-meter hurdles. That's Abigail Spargo setting a new state and meet record, 43.23 seconds. An incredibly dominant performance for Dundee County Stratton. Not to be outdone, 300 hurdles in Class C. Cale Johnson of Wakefield sliding in safely with a new state and meet record, 37.93, his time. Class C 200, Hazel Harburg wrapping up her brilliant career with another meet record, 23.88 seconds, set multiple meet and state records at her time here, wrapping up a brilliant career for Kearney Catholic. 4x400-meter relay, another record in Class D. Another record for Dundee County Stratton. Clara Spargo getting DCS across with a new state and meet record, almost 4 minutes flat in the 4x4. Class C, 4x4, another record, a three-peat for Westholt, the Huskies. 355.68, they set a new meet and state record. Bishop Newman would have set a new meet and state record as well in second place with a 357.2. 4x4 in boys, Class D, Dundee County Stratton slamming the door on the team standings with their victory. from the top spot in the 4x4. And in Class C, the 4x400-meter relay as well would wrap things up for the day with Grand Island Central Catholic legging out a win. State champs in the 4x4. As for your team standings, this was all about Western Nebraska today. Class D, the Wausau Vikings from Northeast Nebraska, did enough to take runner-up. They clinched that spot with their performance in the 4x4, but Dundee County Stratton goes back-to-back in Class D, winning their second straight team title. Class C girls, Bishop Newman takes home the runner-up trophy. Cavaliers, an impressive performance, but nobody more impressive than Kearney Catholic. Stars get the three-peat in Class C, another dominant performance out of Buffalo County. Class D, Anselmo Myrna, the Coyotes, make the long trek east, get a runner-up performance in Class D, while Dundee County Stratton goes back-to-back. Dundee County Stratton, the first school to go back-to-back in both girls and boys since Kearney in 1995 and 96. Class C, Battle Creek, they had a fourth place finish in the 4x4. That clinched a runner-up trophy for them, but it's Chase County winning their third state title in the last 4 years. The Longhorns, your champs in Class C. Let's take a look at some of those remarkable athletes in our top plays from today. Classes A and B, a dozen new records set at Burke Stadium in Omaha for Classes A and B, the 2026 Nebraska High School State Track and Field Meet. 10 new records were set in Class B, including Emma Stephenson of Waverly, who wins the 800 in 207.88, setting a new record there. Not to be outdone, how about the 4x1 in Class B? New records set there on the girls' side.
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1: Today we're heading up into the mountains just outside of Boulder, Colorado, and the view is truly spectacular. Ann Blonston has a house up on the mountain at about 7,500 feet, and she wants me to help her build a dry stack stone wall planter for her flower garden. So here we go, up into the high country. Hey, Ann.
2: Hey, Ron, I heard you pull up.
1: Oh, well, what a great place you've got here.
2: Welcome to Boulder.
1: Well, thanks very much.
2: Let me show you the best part of this place.
1: The best part?
2: Yeah.
1: There's more to come?
2: Oh, yeah.
1: Wow, look at this. Lucky you.
2: Isn't it something?
1: Now, this is what I imagined Colorado to be.
2: There you go. Well, Ron, let me show you where I want to put the garden wall.
1: Okay.
2: So I thought I'd like to put the garden bed over here because we have a short growing season.
1: Oh, okay, so you're getting plenty of sun here.
2: Mm-hmm.
1: Well, the rock got here all right.
2: Yep.
1: You know, the first thing I'd like to do is some layout work. Do you have a garden hose?
2: It's right over here.
1: Okay, let's grab that. So I'm going to lay this down. You just kind of arrange
2: okay.
1: it there in whatever curved shape that you like. After Ann decides on the shape she wants, we use spray paint to mark the outline of the new wall. Now we can put the hose away. We'll need a flat surface or foundation for our wall. So Ann and I smooth out a strip about 12 inches wide inside the paint line. The good news is that the pallet of rock for our project was delivered close by. A good idea, by the way, if you're planning a project like this. The bad news is we still have to restack the stones next to our soon-to-be wall. This is very interesting stone. Is this local?
2: Yeah, that's called Colorado sandstone, and it's quarried in Lyons, Colorado, about 30 miles north of here.
1: I love the way the lichen is still on here.
2: Isn't that nice?
1: I think we've got enough of these down right now. So, Ann, I've divided up all the stones here into three piles. The largest stones back here, the medium-sized ones in the middle, and the small ones up there in the front. I want to start with the large stones. Those are going to form the base of the wall, so we're going to distribute those evenly along the line here. Before we begin, though, we'll compact the soil using this tamper. Compacting will help prevent our wall from settling unevenly. Okay. All right, let's just start with this guy right here. That's a nice one.
2: You want this closer?
1: Yeah, I think it can actually touch there.
2: Okay.
1: There you go. Very nice. This one here?
2: Yeah, I think that's a good one.
1: All right. What are we thinking?
2: Right here, so it'll cover both of these.
1: Okay, right in here?
2: Uh-huh.
1: Oh, that's nice. Oh, that's very nice. And we want to start crossing joints like this with larger stones, sort of tie the wall together. There we go. Now, and we're filling in with these medium-sized rocks here. This is what's known as a dry stack wall. There's no mortar in here. And we can only go up about 18 inches on a dry stack wall. We're at about 14 or 15 right now, without either putting in a concrete footing or making the wall really deep, two
2: okay.
1: to three courses, because the weight of the stone itself will actually cause it to sink. I have a thought here, and that is, why don't we make the top of the wall right here, level with the deck,
2: okay.
1: and then carry that level line right across this way into the hill.
2: Okay.
1: That sound all right to you?
2: Yeah.
1: Okay, good. The top couple of layers in our wall are made using the smallest rocks. Now, this is a line level right here, Ann. The line level attaches right to this string. At that end of the deck over there, it's tied off. And then it's to that stake down there. So this will make sure that the top of the wall right here is both at the right height and is also level.
2: How does it look?
1: Looks good. Ann has assembled a brilliantly colored selection of flowers for the nearly completed planter. Well, now for the fun part.
2: Yeah.
1: Do some planting. The wall is all done here.
2: That's great.
1: Before we actually put the dirt in, though, I want to install some of this. This is called landscape fabric or weed cloth. And just pull it out.
2: Okay.
1: Just pull it out. Keep going. There you go. So the idea here, Ann, is that we want to put this on the back side of the wall. To keep any weeds or grass from growing through the wall, we can actually tuck it up underneath some of these rocks right here. It can take a whole lot of dirt to fill a planter this size, so we first toss in a few rocks. They'll also help with drainage, and there are plenty of them around the
3: okay,
1: property.
3: Rocks are in. Time for some topsoil here.
1: Well, Ann, this is your area of expertise.

0: tell me a little bit about the sort of the design here. We're just going to set these in first, right?
1: Mm-hmm.
0: Replacement?
1: We want to get an idea about the color distribution and the height distribution before we start planting, so we don't end up replanting things.
0: Higher plants to the back?
1: Higher and brighter plants to the back, and darker plants to the front, so they don't get lost in the background.
0: Are these plants native to Colorado?
1: I'm not sure they're native, but these were all grown in Colorado because they have to prove themselves in our climate. Mm-hmm. And what that means is that we have a wide range of temperature night to day. This one is creeping time. Smell that.
0: As opposed to fleeting time, right?
1: Exactly.
0: Oh my gosh, it's nice.
1: Isn't it swell?
0: Mm.
1: So what'll happen with this is that this is one we'll put toward the edges so it'll cascade. Remember we talked about our nooks and crannies? We want something to cascade over the front.
0: So maybe, you know, maybe somewhere up like in this.
2: Exactly.
0: In there. This one here, Ann, we want to...
3: Together, Ann and I dig and plant. And dig and plant some more.
0: Well, you know what? If I do say so, we did a pretty nice job on this. This was just a bare corner this morning.
1: This is so beautiful.
0: Yeah,
1: I can't believe we did it in a day.
0: And the lichen, I love this. You know, I don't usually use this kind of tool, but I actually enjoyed it today.
1: I'm glad you did.
0: Could I add this to my collection?
1: No, give me that fork back.
0: Enjoy yourself.
1: Thanks.
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13: Well, this is the first place we arrive when we get home, mm-hmm. and as you can see, it's not very inviting. 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
12: So I think the first step is to...
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12: That's right, and Daniel has graciously volunteered, so let's get to work.
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12: This is Vaughn, the owner of Scholar. Hey, Vaughn, thanks for helping us out
15: here. Glad to be here.
12: How are we going to help out Leanne with this floor? What are we going to do?
2: We're going to lean on a nice industrial grade epoxy to the floor.

0: epoxy. That's going to be really super strong and last for a long time. So it's probably a big process. How do we do it?
1: Yeah, like with building a house or anything, a foundation is the most important thing. So first we get all the tools and garbage out of the garage and put it to the pod. Then we'll come back and profile the garage. But profiling is basically making a roughness of the surface.
0: So now in home centers, I've seen DIY versions of this. Can a homeowner do it? What's the difference?
1: Yeah, you definitely can. They sell a tremendous amount around the country, but most times they have an acid inside those kits. It's very harmful for the environment and for your skin. So you have to be careful with applying this. You have to wear protective tools and suits when doing this type of insulation.
0: So what, if you guys aren't using acid, what are you going to use to like really rough up the surface?
1: Yeah, we use a industrial grade grinders we have in vacuum. So we bring our 32-inch grinder in. We'll profile the concrete in about a couple hours. And we also have HEPA vacuums as well, so there's no dust introduced to your house or to the environment.
0: All right, let's get going.
2: All right, the fellas have gotten the big guns out here. This is their big industrial diamond grinder. This will take off a little thin layer of the concrete that will even and level the floor. Plus, it improves the ability of the epoxy to adhere to the floor, as well as remove any contaminants. Now, there are different blades you can put on these machines depending on the type of situation that you're in. Here, the guys have picked the blades they want and are installing them. Well, now it's just a matter of going slow and steady, but look at the difference in the floor after the grinder has gone over it. It's pretty amazing. Now for the tight corners and around the edges, they're using this handheld grinder that's hooked up to a HEPA vacuum. Now it's time for some cleanup. The next step is to put some blue taping around the edges so that epoxy coating doesn't get where we don't want it to go. Okay, so the epoxy itself is made up of two parts. It's a 1-to-1 ratio of glaze and epoxy. So this next step is to mix them up and apply the first coat on the floor, which is really just a moisture vapor barrier. In other words, really just a sealer coat. We'll come back and put another coat on later. And you can see while one of them squeegees on the epoxy, the other follows up with the back rolling, which really evens everything out. Now they have to work pretty quickly because this will start to set. And if you're wondering how the guys are going to walk around the floor while they're putting on this epoxy, here's the answer. They wear these spike shoes that have the least connection with the floor and ensure no footprints. Now it's just some finishing touches around the edges. And that's the first coat. See how that back rolling really just sort of evens out all that epoxy? Now here's my favorite part. It's time to spread these flakes on. The flakes come in all different colors and choices. Leanne went with this kind of blue, gray, white that I think looks really nice. And basically what happens is these flakes get broadcast, or basically sprinkled, on the newly applied epoxy. And look at that. That's some great form, Leanne. Now you can see they're putting on a heavy, heavy coat of these flakes because they want to make sure everything adheres to the epoxy. And later they'll come back and when it's dry, they'll scrape all of the excess flakes off.
0: Boy, this is looking so good already. So we're gonna let the epoxy dry overnight. We'll come back tomorrow and we'll finish it up. Okay, so here we are, day two. Everything is dried. The next step is the guys are gonna come in, they're gonna scrape off the extra flakes, clean it all up, put a finish coat on, and once that's dry, they're gonna go the extra mile and do some painting. We'll paint the beams here, some of the concrete, and finish the whole thing off with some nice baseboard trim. At that point, Leanne can come in and get her garage back.
2: And now here comes that scraping I was talking about earlier. You can see with this tool, he's scraping up any of the loose flakes, which will then be followed up by a good vacuuming, and then the next coat.

0: The next step, and we're almost done, is some painting, which doesn't normally come with this service, but like I mentioned, they're going a little bit above and beyond for our homeowner, Leanne. Finally, the baseboard goes down, and it's as easy as applying some adhesive and sticking it onto the wall. It just makes a nice clean transition from the wall to the floor. And look at that, what a transformation. It's clean, it's bright, and that floor will last at least 10 years.
1: What do you think?
2: Oh my gosh. What
1: looks
2: a transformation.
1: Great. Yeah.
2: It is unbelievable. And what you don't know is my family, they all enter through my garage. Our good friends all enter through our garage. They're gonna be so wowed. What a difference, it's just beautiful.
1: Almost as beautiful as this donut.
2: Almost.
0: Now the only thing left to do is to move everything back in the garage.
3: 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We love our new epoxy floor. 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I wanted to show you what it looks like now that we have everything in the garage. It is beautiful. It is stunning. And we get so many compliments on it. We just love it. So thank you guys so much. You did a fabulous, fabulous job.
0: Coming up, Ron demonstrates a handy tool that lifts flooring, removes trim, and so much more.
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0: 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Often the floor can be pulled up with the fasteners in place, leaving the boards intact. The floor lifter can also be used to remove subflooring. When it comes to removing trim work, this tool really stands out. It removes molding without damaging either the trim or the wall. It's especially effective at removing wider baseboards. Chair rail, door and window casings, and other moldings come off easily and without damaging the millwork. Adding the extension handle to the floor lifter eliminates the need for a hammer, making baseboard removal even faster and allowing crown molding to be removed without using a ladder. Exterior wood or vinyl siding can also be removed more quickly and easily. If you have an outdated popcorn ceiling, well, this is the perfect tool to remove it. Normally, popcorn ceilings are wet first. This allows the material to release more easily and reduces dust. Using the tool with a painter's extension pole makes it possible to work from the floor and out of the way of falling debris. The floor lifter is a handy tool for leveling base cabinets. Lift the cabinet slightly and slip the edge of the tool underneath. As the end of the tool is tapped, the integrated center wedge lifts the cabinet in small increments until it's level. Insert shims and use the tool as a chisel to cut off the protruding ends. The tool also makes quick work of removing carpet tack strips. As its name implies, this tool excels at lifting floors. But the truth is, it's a standout for any job that requires pulling, prying, or lifting.
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0: music show with talented musicians and poets from Nebraska, South Dakota, North Dakota, and Colorado. 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

0: Hello and welcome everybody to another episode of Chasing the Dream TV. I'm your host, Andy Klassen. Now on this episode, we're going to be fishing alongside the Nebraska Game and Parks. Now we're at Walnut Creek Recreation Area, just on the outskirts of Papillion, Nebraska. Another beautiful 105 acre lake here that's maintained by the Game and Parks. And it's also stocked with largemouth bass, crappie, and other fish. So this season, the Nebraska Game and Parks unveiled a new program by the name of Take 'em Fishing. Now, when we heard about this, we thought this might be something we want to be a part of. So got a hold of some of my buddies over there at the Game and Parks, heard about this event at Walnut Creek, thought let's get out there and see what this is all about. So we hooked up the boat, gone out there, met some of our friends, and we pulled Kurt Sievers, a volunteer with the Game and Parks, aside to tell us a little bit about this new program from the Nebraska Game and Parks.
1: This year, Game and Parks has got a program called Take 'em Fishing, and we've got all the information. We can sign you up right here at the event, or you can go to the website and sign up there. It's a great program. Take somebody fishing. Take a kid fishing that's never been before. Take a friend that's never been before. Or if you've never been before, come on out and we'll get you started. Sign up. They'll give you a neat little pin you can put on your hat or your shirt, whatever you want to do, and then take pictures of the people that you've introduced to fishing. Submit them on the website, and they're giving away all kinds of stuff. They got a boat is the grand prize, a really nice Bass Tracker boat, and a couple of kayaks, lots of different kinds of things that they're going to be giving away during the summer this year. So take them fishing. That's what it's all about. Well, we're out down here at Walnut Creek Lake in Papillion doing a community fishing night. We used to call this family fishing night, but we wanted to be a little bit more inclusive, get more people involved. This is for anybody. Mom, dad, kids, friends, neighbors, whoever wants to come out and fish. We're here to help you get started. Or if you're an experienced fisherman and just want to learn a little bit more, we can help you out with that too. So it's opportunity to come out, use some equipment and some bait. You don't have to make an investment in those kind of things yourself, and come out and learn how to fish. It's a great opportunity, a lot of fun for the volunteers and a lot of fun for the folks that come out.
0: A lot of good information there from Kurt, another volunteer for the Nebraska Game and Parks. We also had some interns on hand that were helping put on this function here today. Now a little bit about Walnut Creek Recreation Area. As we mentioned, there's a 105 acre lake here that we're going to be on today that is stocked and maintained, managed by the Game and Parks. As we mentioned, there's largemouth bass, crappie, bluegill, catfish, all sorts of good things. Talking with some anglers out there, they're getting into 11, 10 inch crappie. So with any luck, maybe we can reel in some of those guys. It also has a lot of amenities, if you will, that go along with it. There's a park right up over here. Kids are already out there playing. There's another

another area over on the other side of the lake where you can actually put a boat in. Real nice ramp, newly renovated ramp. It's a no wake lake, so this is perfect for what we're looking to do here, and that's do some fishing, get our pontini, get our Series 12 boat out on the water and enjoy some fishing. This lake also has a handicap accessible pier, makes for very easy to get to fishing, not only for kids, but for the older folks out there that still want to get out and get a line wet. So this is just another one of those lakes. It's so well maintained and managed by the Nebraska Game and Parks. And you know, sometimes I think we lose sight of that. And as fishermen, it's easy to say, well, there's not very many big fish, there's not any keepers out there. Well, when you see a body of water like this, and there's so many of them across the state, you really got to take a step back and appreciate what the Nebraska Game and Parks and Nebraska as a whole has to offer the everyday fishermen like myself.

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3: Well, all right. Big thanks to Kurt for sharing some of that information with us. So now we're going to get out on the water with one of my really good buddies, Chris Bundy, and his son, Will. Now, this is one of the first times they got the opportunity to get out fishing this summer. And what a way for us to kickstart this episode with some good friends and a good kid, Will.

0: right, so here we are. First leg of Taking Them Fishing program. I took the pledge, got my pin. You heard Kurt talk about all the different things they got going out here. We're at Walnut Creek. Caught up with my buddy Will here. We got out on the boat, our little Pontini Series 12. Been fishing a little bit. Haven't had any luck yet, have we? Not yet, but we're going to get into them here in a little bit. Got a beautiful overcast. We're trying to beat out the rain here, so hey, let's just get back after and get another line in the water, shall we?
1: Yeah.
0: All right, let's do it. I bet I catch one before you.

0: So what's your favorite sport? Basketball, baseball, or fishing? Baseball. You know, fishing's a sport. Oh, yeah. I didn't know it. A lot of high schools do it. Where are you going to go to high school?
1: Berg.
0: They need a fishing team, you know.

So, of course, we're having weather kind of barrel in on us. You know, it wouldn't be a Chasing the Dream fishing episode if we didn't have an overcast sky and chance of thunderstorms coming in on us. That just seems to be our MO.

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We had a heck of a good time with Will, and I want to thank Chris for helping out and actually doing some film work there for us on the boat and on the shoreline there. I know it cut into his fishing a little bit there, and so I need to thank Chris for stepping up and helping us out there with some of the video work. So, you know, Will's a pretty good fisherman in his own right, and we had a little bit of tough luck, and we also got kicked off the water. We saw some lightning off the horizon, so, you know, better safe than sorry. I mean, we're on an aluminum boat, so we wanted to get off the water. But let's flip through some pictures of Will having some luck on not only Walnut Creek here, but other bodies of water across the state. All right, so now we're gonna pick things up, head on out west to the Kearney area. We're gonna get on a sand pit lake, and we're gonna be tagging along Todd Muller of Pontini. He's gonna have his three-year-old son, Garrett, with us. I think it's Garrett's first time actually getting on a Pontini, so how exciting is that for us to be part of that? We're also gonna have a young man by the name of Brody join us. Now, Brody's actually probably the best angler of the bunch. He's a heck of a fisherman, so hey, let's get out on the water,

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0: Where were you using it earlier?
1: By the pond.

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0: good. All right, so we're doing another leg of Take 'Em Fishing. This is a very special segment here where we're actually alongside one of my good buddies here, Todd with Pontini. Now, Todd, we're taking a special little guest.
1: Yeah, aren't we? Who do we got going on today?
2: My 3-year-old son, Garrett. And he's a handful on the boat, but it's that's what it's about. So getting him out on the water.
0: Now, I heard you guys talking a little earlier. You've been practicing out in the yard. Now he gets to kind of put his skills to the test.
2: Yeah, you can tell he's been practicing. He's been practicing, and he did hit a couple cars. I had to take the heavy weight off of there.
0: Well, we went out a little earlier, and he hit the water for the most part, and we got to cast in there.
2: Yeah.
0: So that's been good.
2: It's easier when you're on a boat.
0: Now, we kind of ran into some good luck. We got to bring along another co-worker of your son. Yep. Tell us a little bit about Brody.
2: Brody is one of our office ladies' sons. He gets to come out on the water and show us the good spot. He's the expert out of the three of us. So
0: there was no argument there. It's not like he's been out quite a bit already this summer. So we're going to heed his advice, and we're going to try and hook into some fish. So, hey, let's get back on the water and get fishing.

0: Well, that'll about do it for this episode of Chasing the Dream TV. I want to thank everybody with the Nebraska Game and Parks for allowing us to be part of the Take 'Em Fishing program. Kurt Sievers for taking a minute and sharing all that great information with us about the program and other programs that the Nebraska Game and Parks are partaking in this summer. I also need to thank Chris Bundy and his son Will for joining us on our first fishing trip here at Walnut Creek Recreation Area in the 105-acre Walnut Creek Lake. And then, of course, Todd Moeller, Garrett, and Brody for joining us out in the Kearney area on a sandpit lake. That was a lot of fun for us to actually get out and get on a different Pontini pontoon boat and have Todd kind of share some new information with us. And they got some pretty fun things going on over there in Elm Creek with the Pontini and some maybe new styles, new models. So everybody, you're just gonna have to stay tuned and see what's going on with Pontini and Chasing the Dream TV. So with that, I'd like to thank everybody once again for tuning in and sharing some time with us at Chasing the Dream TV. I'm your host, Andy Klassen, reminding you, keep chasing your dream.
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Welcome to another episode of Chasing the Dream TV. This is a pretty special one with our friends Slater and Slater Nally Jr. from Georgia. They've come up to Nebraska to hunt turkeys with us a couple times so far, and each time was an absolute blast. Slater Jr. is currently on American Idol in the top 20, so if you're watching this episode brand new, be sure to go check out American Idol and vote for Slater Nally Jr. and check out Slater Nally music on social media.

0: finally happened.
1: Oh man. Wow. Look at the payoff.
2: Yeah, buddy. We did it.

0: The first year they came out was the end of season in the last week of May, and it was tough hunting with temperatures in the 90s. We saw some birds and made some plays on them, but they had no interest in calling or decoys. On the last morning of that hunt, we found a lone tom in the wide open, but couldn't call him up to us a few hundred yards away and had no cover to get closer. He moved off into the creek bottom and quit gobbling back to our calls. That evening, Carson and I had to head back home, but the Nally's flight didn't leave until the next day, so that evening they were gonna hunt that tom right where we last saw him that morning. That evening while they were out, they could hear the bird working his way back up the creek bottom towards the open pasture where they were set up. But once again, he had no interest in calling or their decoys and started working his way back to the roost. He disappeared behind a big brush pile in the pasture, and Slater decided to put his track shoes on and sprint towards the brush pile, keeping it between him and the bird. That strategy worked out well, and Slater jumped out from behind the brush pile and surprised the tom. They gave us a call right after, and it was awesome to share the excitement and see them get a bird on the last evening in Nebraska. We just wish we could have been there to actually share the experience. After that hunt, we made plans for them to come back the next year, earlier in the season, when the birds were more predictable and responsive.
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5: This is Nebraska. And so is this. News Channel Nebraska's mission is to connect everyone in Nebraska, urban and rural. No matter who you are, where you live, or what you believe, we are all Nebraskans living the good life. NCN believes there's value in covering every single community, no matter how small. Because when people in Palisade understand what happens in Grand Island, and when people in Scotts Bluff get to share their story with the people of Niobrara, we become one Nebraska. If there's a story in your community, we want to be the ones to tell it. With so much division between us, Nebraska's success depends on our ability to relate to each other. This is Nebraska, and Nebraska is home.
0: Early the next morning, we headed out to a blind near where I had roosted birds the night before from the ridgetop. It was dead calm that morning, and once we were about 100 yards from the blind, we heard turkeys rustling in the trees and quickly realized they weren't roosted near the blind, they were roosted right above it. We were close enough to see the turkeys' silhouettes in the trees and made a new plan to set up as quiet as possible on the next flat above the blind, and we were in for immediate action.

0: little cool.
1: No, they don't. Yeah.
2: Excited?
0: Yeah, this is crazy, man. Thank you. I mean, that morning was just crazy. Like I said, we heard some off the roost and just... this one just came in and started strutting, and we thought it was a Jake, and then all of a sudden he fired off literally 10 yards, like at that log right there. He literally just started gobbling. I was like, golly, he's right there. And I mean,
1: that's a good Tom, buddy.
0: Yeah, he's beautiful. He's awesome. I'm so excited right now. Just a great morning. Now it's time for Dad to go get one. I mean, look at those feathers, man.
1: Gorgeous.
0: That one might be like, is that a Rio or is that Eastern?
2: Hybrid.
0: Hybrid.
1: Hybrid of the two?
2: They're pretty much all hybrid anymore. That's got definitely...
0: looks a lot of Eastern.
2: Definitely got Eastern. That one's more Eastern than a lot of them.
0: I mean, it just doesn't get better than this.
1: No, sir.
0: It doesn't.
3: All I saw was that big old jelly head roll up there in that full fan and strut. He saw those decoys and he was not happy about that.
0: 2022 Nebraska was successful already, and we just this first morning. I mean,
2: first 15 minutes of the
0: first
2: day.
0: 15 minutes. I mean, that's craziest. I mean, like Easter weekend. Like, I'm feeling great. I just get emotional doing turkey hunting. It's just so cool to see these things, how they move. I mean, you literally get to communicate with a bird, and from Atlanta, we don't get to do that a whole often. So, I mean, just a beautiful bird, a beautiful trip already, and we hadn't even barely gotten started. I mean, I just couldn't be more thankful. I mean, this is just awesome. I just lost the words.

0: I mean, dang. I mean, last night we were talking, we said, it's going to be a great success in the morning, and it was a great success. It was a great success. He just had a dirt nap, too. I mean,
1: smoking, bro.
0: I hate to put it on him like that, but I mean, he was kind of asking for it, messing with my decoy and all. No, but just thank the Lord for this. I mean, without him, it wouldn't have been possible. This is crazy. Not the biggest beard, but I don't really care about the beard. He's a beautiful bird, and I mean, I really couldn't ask for more, so thank you guys. I mean, this is crazy.

0: I mean, wow, just a great experience all around. Finally got a bird on the ground.
1: Yes, sir.
0: Definitely biggest fan I've ever killed in my life. Dad got one last year. I worked really hard last year, didn't get one this year, finally got one. And I mean, it was the coolest setup. I've never seen birds that close. In Georgia, if you even come close to them, they're running off. But they gobbled at us in the tree. I mean, that was really cool. We got a video of them in the tree, and they literally just flew down on top of us. And I mean, it was just such a great experience. Great guiding. Garrett is just always such a great guy. Really helped us out. And looking forward to doing it again sometime, whether in Georgia or back here. So, yeah.
1: We got his bird killed in the first 20 minutes of the first day. That's awesome. And you did a great job sitting still and shooting and picking the right bird out. That fly down is a very special experience in the morning, isn't it?
0: Yeah, it's really cool.
1: Really cool.
0: Really cool. Got everything all sealed up here, ready to go on Delta. Hopefully it'll pass bag check and stuff. But I know, those are pretty dangerous. Thanks, Garrett. That was awesome.
2: Thank you. Drive safe.
1: Be good. On the road again. Just can't wait to get on the road again.
0: Georgia boys out.
1: Georgia boys rolling.
2: See ya.
0: Bye, Garrett.
3: 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Filling tags is just a small part of the experience. It's been awesome to keep in touch with these guys over the last several years with how our hunting seasons are going in Nebraska and Georgia, and follow Slater's journey with music, going from a young, talented kid learning to sing to the stage of American Idol and absolutely crushing it. So go watch American Idol, vote for Slater, and follow Slater Nally Music on social media. He's got a great career in music ahead of him, and we can't wait for these guys to come back out and hunt turkeys with us in Nebraska. Thanks for watching another episode of Chasing the Dream TV. We'll see you on the next one.

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0: Hello and welcome to Ag PhD. I'm Brian Hefty.
1: And I'm Darren Hefty. Thanks for joining us today. One of the things you might be thinking about as we get towards the end of the growing season, in corn and beans at least, is do I need one more fungicide application? Will I cause more problems than solve problems? We'll talk about that with late fungicide applications today.
0: We're also going to discuss bin fan controls. This is one of the things that's really changed how we farm in our operation and for a lot of farmers we know out there. So we'll talk today about those bin fan controls.
1: Well, we'll always have a weed of the week to talk about, unfortunately. I wish we could just get rid of this tough weed, but we'll show you how to stop it later in the show. First, here's our farm basics.
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0: During our Farm Basics time today, we're going to talk about the Green Bridge.
1: This isn't that bridge to nowhere, Brian. They keep talking about funding, is it? No. It's the bridge for insects and disease to stay living out in your field. It's that little crutch they need to get by so they can infest your next crop. We don't want that to happen. We want last year's and last crop's problems to be in the past. We want the new crop to have a good start.
0: Let me give you an example right off our Ag PhD Field Day site. So every year at the field day, we have a whole bunch of different crops. Well, we have a number of different small grains in there, oats, wheat, spring wheat, and winter wheat, and others. So anyway, we got a few mites in there, a few of these mites that we didn't want. Well, we thought, oh, no big deal. I mean, they'll disappear over the winter. But the problem was, we were raising winter wheat in our parking lot there at the Ag PhD Field Day site. So we would go literally from, hey, we have a crop right in our field day area to, oh, we're raising winter wheat. And then in the spring, we're right back to raising some spring wheat and other small grains again. So it was small grain, small grain, small grain, constantly all year long. And the mite populations just exploded. It was ridiculous.
1: Well, the real question here is, okay, if winter

0: Winter doesn't stop things. How do you eliminate this green bridge? Do you need a few weeks of absolutely nothing growing? Do you need months of nothing growing? What is it?
1: Well, I mean, we talk about crop rotation here on the show from time to time. It's nice to break the cycle completely by a year or two. But if nothing else, what we suggest is at least eliminating this green bridge to some degree by having nothing growing in the field at all for 1 to 2 weeks. And you can do that a number of different ways. You can use tillage, you can use herbicides and insecticides. I mean, it's up to you how you want to stop the green bridge. But the point is, if we're just going to raise, like at our field day site, if we're going to raise wheat on wheat on wheat on wheat, we'd at least like to have a couple week break there. So maybe there are a few less diseases and insects and mites going into the next crop.
0: Yeah, and the big thing to think about is it's not just, okay, you can't have wheat out there growing. It could be weeds as well. There are other weeds and grass species, for example, that might be host to the same exact diseases and insects and mites that could infest your next crop. So you want to be completely free of vegetation. That's the best way to ensure you're eliminating this green bridge.
1: Yeah, because a lot of times it's just volunteer crop, for example. So some years we'd raise oats. Well, then there'd be a little bit of oats that would drop on the ground at or before harvest. They'd sprout up right away, and all of a sudden we've got another crop coming that we weren't even expecting.
0: Yeah, it can creep up on you pretty easy. That's why we're talking about this green bridge now, because if you're harvesting small grains or you plan to be really soon, this would be something to get after. And you'll notice farmers out in fields at different times of the year, and you think, why in the world are they out there now? There isn't even anything growing out there. This is one of the big reasons you'll see farmers out there.
1: Well, another reason you'll see farmers out there is to control our weed of the week. Can you identify this week's weed?
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1: About 20 years ago on our farm, we had a fall where everything was just wet. The soybeans were damp. Every single day we checked the soybeans, they were 15, 16, 17% moisture. We just couldn't get anything done. And so one day we said, you know what, let's just harvest the beans anyway at that 15 to 17% moisture. We'll throw them in the bin and I'll run the bin fans. So hopefully we can dry these things down. Should be no big

0: issue. I'll just turn the fans on and off at the right times. We're good to go. Well, I realized pretty fast that was a very difficult task. It was hard for me to be there exactly when I needed to be to turn the fans on and off. It was a little bit of a mess. But then we discovered automatic bin fan controls. And I thought, wow, this is amazing. So now we can put those beans in the bin at 15% or 17%, and they come out right at 13% every time. So today we're going to talk about bin fan controls, how they've changed how we farm on our farm, and how they might impact your operation as well.
1: Well, I think it's great that you started with the soybean example, because to me, soybeans are one of those crops that they're always too dry at harvest. You mentioned the 1 year, and maybe there's a few more, but not very often for us they're too wet. It's more often they get too dry on us, and part of the reason why is we aren't starting early enough. We're starting when the beans are 13%, because then we could haul them right to town, or we could put them right in the bin and not have big worries. But if we start at 13, man, by the end of the day, we're at 12 or 11 or some days 10. And within a few days, we're at 8. It just goes so fast on beans. That's one thing I really like about bin fan controls. It really stretches that harvest window for us and allows us to harvest more of the crop at an ideal moisture.
0: Let me just give you some dollars and cents in terms of why is this important. Okay, Darren just gave the example of 13% moisture beans going down to 8. At 13%, you can haul them right to pretty much any grain elevator in the world. There's no dock. And one of the things, as a lifelong farmer, I know I don't want is a dock. So if you haul beans in that are 14%, you get that dock, you get the check later, they've deducted something, and you go, oh no, this was terrible. I want to get my beans right at 13%. So like Darren said, everybody's shooting for 13, but the problem is when you start at 13, yeah, a lot of times you can end up at 8%. So you're giving up 5% there, 13 down to 8. Okay, that's 5% right off the top, but it's even worse than that. And here's why. Because usually we figure shrink on soybeans at 1.5% for every 1% of moisture loss. So in other words, that 5% moisture loss becomes 7.5% loss in the field, and sometimes it's much, much worse than that. Because I can just tell you this, when soybeans are under 10%, we see far more harvest loss. In fact, we see a lot more loss before the combine ever gets to the field. So I would argue that in a lot of cases, if you're harvesting 8% beans, you're giving up 10% of your crop. Think about that. So if we've got a crop that's, let's say, 70 bushels times $10, $700, we gave up $70 an acre. Even if you just figure the shrink alone, okay, you're somewhere around $50, but I'm serious. I usually figure it's close to 10%. So $70 an acre, I'm gonna lose that much money? No way. And that's when we started looking at these bin fan controls a lot harder for all the bins on our farm where we were going to have soybeans and even some corn bins as well.
1: Yeah, there are really two ways to look at it on the soybean side. Either, hey, I can harvest wetter beans, as Brian started off by saying, we could harvest wet beans and dry them down. The other side is we could take dry beans and re-wet them to some degree by bringing in humid air into the bin and circulating it. So you can really go on either end of this thing. For me, I just want to get my harvest done timely, and I want to try to get those beans into the bin at as close to an ideal moisture as I can. But either way, if I'm a little too wet or a little too dry, I can fix it.
0: Yeah, but we really want to start early, like Darren said, and then we have very little harvest loss. That's the big thing. I don't want those beans on the ground before I get to the field. I don't want those beans on the ground as we're running through with the combine. So if we harvest 15% moisture beans, sometimes even up to 17%, now we're out there earlier, so it gives us more time in the fall to do all the other jobs we have to do. We have less harvest loss, and then we throw the beans in the bin. Usually it only takes us on our operation about 3 weeks, and then we've got those beans down to 13%. That's perfect. We can bring them into the grain elevator. There's no dock, but we also haven't given up that loss of moisture.
1: Well, speaking about loss, one of the questions we get a lot about corn is, all right, what's this phantom loss that we hear about out in the field? If I don't harvest at the right moisture, there's this phantom loss. Well, I will say this, it's not phantom loss, it's real loss. If you're harvesting corn too dry, and this is the trend across North America to try to harvest corn dry so it can go right to an ethanol plant or right to an elevator without that dock. If you're harvesting corn dry, I can already tell because I see the

0: fields that have lots of volunteer corn out in them because they're getting too much shelling at the head. We need to be harvesting corn a lot wetter, kind of like on the soybean side. We need to start that harvest earlier if we want to maximize yields and profitability.
1: Yeah, and it's not just the shelling at the head. So on our farm for 20 years in a row, I ran our grain dryers. So every single bushel had to come in. I would see it. We'd run it through the dryers. And I can just tell you this, the drier that corn was coming in, the more stuff was flying out in the air. So yeah, Darren said, yeah, you're gonna have a little more harvest loss right there in the field. I get that. But what I'm saying is I believe a lot of the phantom loss that people talk about is just stuff going up in the air. It's just gone. Or for that matter, it's sitting out in the field longer. And like for us, especially like the field we're by right now, the deer will feed on it. All the birds, everything else, we just start losing it every day it sits in the field. So we want to harvest that corn when it's 20 to 25% moisture and then dry it down. So you could use these automatic bin fan controls that way too. Yeah, it's going to be slow, but it absolutely does work. So whether we're talking corn, soybeans, wheat, any crop, we would just encourage you, look at automatic bin fan controls. They cost very little. And if you put monitoring systems in your bins, now you're gonna know if there's any spoilage, any hot spots, anything like that. So you can address it immediately rather than finding out you have a big issue months down the road.
0: Well, one other issue you'd much rather find on the front side is weed control. If you see our weed of the week out there, we'll show you how to stop it later in the show.
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1: For most of us as farmers, we get to a point in the year, like right now, and we say, I'm done spending money on this crop. I don't want to put anything more into it. But over the last few years, we have seen some situations, not all, but some situations where spraying a fungicide very late in the season really can pay. So we're going to talk about that just a little bit today with corn, soybeans, and some specialty crops.
0: All right, first of all, I'm going to start with the specialty crops. You think about corn and soybeans, there's been billions and billions of dollars that have gone into the breeding programs. The disease tolerance is so much better than it was 10 years ago, certainly a generation ago. So those crops, I'm going to set those aside. Let's talk about specialty crops. And there are a lot of different crops out there that are being raised that they don't get the billions of

0: dollars of research. So disease is a big issue. It's an even bigger issue in the specialty crops. So you're really not done spraying by this time of year. And if you're raising those crops, you know it. One of the diseases that's been really bad again this year has been Cercospora. And it's simply a disease that you can't get behind the eight ball. You've got to continuously stay out in front. So to me, I just look at fungicides in general as having 2 to maybe 3 weeks of residual control, where they're going to protect the leaves that they're sprayed on. If there's any new growth, those leaves are unprotected. And even if your crop is fully grown, after 2 or 3 weeks, the fungicide's gone and you need to put another layer of protection out there. So if you're in a specialty crop, you probably already know this. In fact, many of the buyers of those crops are going to dictate, hey, you need to be putting out at a regular fungicide program, you need to be putting out this treatment or that treatment. So whatever you're at in the rotation, the big thing I'd say is just don't keep using the same thing over and over again in specialty crops. If you're making multiple applications through the year, use as many different modes of action as you can throughout.
1: And one of the good things that we've seen here in the last few years too is some new products with fungicides. With herbicides, I get frustrated because we go, wait a second, I'm trying to kill water hemp and I have the exact same products that I had 20 years ago. That's not a lot of fun. It's going to be difficult to stop these weeds. We're going to have resistance problems. But with fungicides, we have gotten some new modes of action. We've definitely gotten some new entrants into the market with old modes of action that are a little more stronger. And I guess I'd just say it's exciting to me because, to Darren's point, you can't use the same thing again and again, otherwise you're going to have resistance issues. Well, in some of the specialty crops, guys are spraying fungicides 7 times. You need a lot of different products, a lot of different modes of action if you're going to avoid the resistance issue.
0: Hey, the other thing I'd add here is there are a lot of biofungicides out there now where we're using different biological products to add disease control in a little different way. So if you get a chance to insert those into your program too, take a look at some of those biofungicides that are out there, because in addition to the hard chemistry, they can be another good helper and help prevent resistance.
1: All right, let's talk corn and soybeans real quick. With corn, the last couple years we've seen southern rust move into the northern United States very late, and we've had people even spraying the middle of August and getting really good yield gains, like 15 to 40 bushels per acre. It's been tremendous. So the big thing is just keep an eye on the disease movement in general. You can't scout, see the disease and spray, you're too late. But what you can do with a disease like southern rust is pay attention to, well, how is it in the state south of me? And is it blowing my direction? Is it in a few counties south of me? If it's on the way here and there's still time left in the growing season, it might be worth it to try at least some application of fungicide on your farm.
0: And conditions can change in a hurry. So you may say, well, I'm a little dry right now, but then you get a 2-inch rain and now you're going to be really humid out in that crop canopy. In soybeans, you may think, well, I'm in the clear now, white mold's not going to get me. Then you get that late season rain and you've still got flowers coming in your soybean crop. You're susceptible to white mold, so you can't ever quit watching for and preparing for that disease.
1: Another thing in soybeans is seed production. So for example, we raise seed for soybeans. Well, we want to spray fungicide late in the year just to make sure those beans stay as clean and nice looking as possible. So whether it's yield or cosmetic, whatever your reasoning is, we would just say, a lot of these fungicides can be used fairly late in the season. The big thing we're always trying to figure out is it going to pay or is it not? And I guess I would just say there are some really good fungicides that cost a little more money, but you also have some super inexpensive fungicides. A lot of things have come off patent. A lot of prices have dropped just dramatically in the last few years. So just take a look at all your options before you make your decision.
0: Well, much like in wheat, where we don't want to use a strobilurin really late in the season, the same is true in soybeans. I don't like to use a strobilurin fungicide super late. Once I'm getting into August, for me, I say, nope, it's going to be a triazole and an SDHI. Otherwise, I end up with some green stems. If that's a concern for you where you're at, think about that when you're choosing the modes of action that you're going to put out there in soybeans especially.
1: Well, fungicide use in crops can be really important and add to your overall profitability, but so can weed control. We're going to talk about how to stop this week's weed coming up next.
2: The Weed of the Week is brought to you by Corteva Agriscience.
3: For your cornfields, the old ways of doing things were a means to an end, and those ways end

0: when you plant Enlist corn, because you're unlocking America's number one weed control system and more possibilities for seasons to come.
1: Weed of the week is rough fleabane.
2: Well, there's a lot of different fleabanes out there, and I don't want any of them in my field, but rough fleabane can be a perennial, and that makes it even worse.
1: So Darren said perennial there, and this plant is kind of different because it can also be an annual. Like when we talk about corn, for example, everybody knows, oh, it's just an annual, or Canada thistle, oh, it's just a perennial. How can a plant be either a perennial or an annual? I don't get it.
2: I don't have the answer to that, Brian, but I just know this. I take this weed very seriously, and I want to kill the root mass too. I'm not just going to be happy mowing it off above the ground.
1: Which means we want Roundup here. So we've got a lot of other products we're going to talk about, but Roundup is the only one that can really do a great job getting all through that perennial root system, if it is a perennial, and wipe it out completely.
2: Well, in addition to the Roundup, if you can get this weed when it's just getting started, that's the best thing. When you've got an established patch, absolutely you need the Roundup. If it's like, hey, I've never seen this weed out here before, and I'm getting it right now when it's just getting started from seed, then you got a lot of different choices that'll work.
1: So yeah, you can burn it down with some other products. It's just, they're not very good at killing a big root system. So to Darren's point, if the weed is real small, just getting started, sure, you could go with a high rate of 2,4-D, or dicamba, distinct, status, gramoxone. There are a lot of things that can burn this down, but I'm just worried about, well, what if it's a perennial and it's established? That's where I go, there's nothing but Roundup.
2: No, I get that, but I like a couple ounces of Sharpen in front of wheat. I think that works really good. Or yep, in front of corn, that's a really nice helper. The three pre's on soybeans, especially if you're using trifluralin and doing some tillage too,
1: yep,
2: you're gonna wipe out a lot of rough fleabane.
1: Well, rough fleabane isn't the worst weed we've ever seen, but again, it can be a perennial. Roundup's the best way to go, or just burn it down with one of the Group 4 herbicides.
2: Well, that's all the time we have for this week's Weed, but there's more Ag PhD to come right after this.
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9: 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Now, we just recently switched away from our front boom sprayer to a back boom sprayer, and here's what we learned. The big advantage of a front

0: boom is visibility. You can see most of the boom from the cab, but that visibility comes with a trade-off. When you're spraying through a taller crop like corn, you're driving straight into it. So you end up spraying the machine, the ladder, and the walkway right along with the crop. You'll get some spray on the machine with the front boom regardless of what you're spraying, but it gets worse in taller crops. On our older machine, that meant the cab filters had to work overtime and they didn't always keep the smell out completely. That machine was over 10 years old and filtration has improved since then. But even with better filters, you're still going to get spray on the machine itself. That's just part of running a front boom. It was one of the main reasons we eventually moved to a rear boom. Some sprayer manufacturers now build machines where you can shut off the front nozzles and run that same boom off nozzles mounted on the back instead. So you get both configurations on one machine. Worth asking your dealer about if you can't decide between the two. Visibility still matters though. If you're wide dropping or knifing in nitrogen, having the boom out front means you can see the rows right in front of you and catch a problem fast. And if a nozzle plugs on a front boom, you'll notice almost immediately. Plug a nozzle on a rear boom and it can run that way for a while before you catch it. Every farmer I've talked to has a different opinion on this, and for us, I prefer the rear boom. Honestly, not wanting to spray the machine as much was one of the biggest reasons we made the switch. That and the filter issues on our old machine pushed us over the edge. But there are great machines on both sides if they're set up and run correctly. And that's all the time we have for today's Iron Talk.
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2: And don't miss the next Ag PhD TV show. We'll have another Weed of the Week, Farm Basics, Iron Talk, and a whole lot more. I'm Darren Hefty.
1: And I'm Brian Hefty. Thanks for watching Ag PhD.

0: in the pole bending. We saw a great run today. And, boy, you talk about some fast times in the pole bending. But it looked like it was Macy Harrington of Bassett winning it her third time. Had a great run on the steer wrestling. Great time there by Trey Blackmore. Alex Forey in the goat tying. Putting together some nice quick runs here today. Also, Tommy Reed. And we saw some impressive runs here in our competition today with some great highlights here caught by News Channel Nebraska. And it's just been some great competition here from Valentine. Tie down roping, Luke Mead with a good run. Showing you how to get things done in the tie down roping. Also, Remy Wells in the breakaway roping had a good run on this with the 286. Grady Gorwell in the saddle bronc riding. Gorwell had a good weekend. Gorwell ends it with a 75-point ride today in our final. Tough competition. Team roping, yeah, boy, these guys had the fastest time of the whole weekend. Cato Shrunk and Heston Fay. 6:85 today to win the team roping. Very impressive. Great way to end the weekend with a 6:85 run on the team roping. That'll win you money anywhere. In the barrel racing, Remy Wells turns in a 17.791 today, the fastest time. And Wells had it all clicking. So some impressive runs here from the final day of our Nebraska High School Finals Rodeo.
1: 13th Northeast Nebraska All-Star Football Classic. The white team has won two in a row. Four of the last five red team trying to change things. And this was all about defense early on. First quarter, white team trying to get something going. A little swing pass out of the backfield. Maverick Smith, the Guardian Angel Central Catholic, moves the ball. But drives were stalling for both sides. Second quarter, here's Gage Hedstrom of St. Mary's in trouble, but as he did so many times, able to work his way out of it. Gets it downfield looking end zone, but it's intercepted. This toward the end of the first half. That interception by Tucker Sharnick of Archangels Catholic. We were scoreless heading into the halftime locker room. But in the third quarter, red team started to get the offense going. How about a little modified tush push? Gage Hedstrom, eight man's all-time leader in touchdowns scored. He gets one in the All-Star game from 3 yards out. That gets the red team on the board. Extra point, no good. It's 6-0 red team at that point. They would tack on another one, though. Staying on the ground, handing off to Grady Welke of O'Neill. He's in, and the red team is up big. 13-0 they have the lead. Look at this big hit. Yeah, it's an all-star game, but they're still hitting hard. Planted to the turf there. A great play made defensively by the red team. Fourth quarter, how about Edwin Alarcon setting a new record? Lining it up, this is a 52-yard field goal. Folks, it would have been good from 60. No doubt about it, sets a new record of the Northeast Nebraska All-Star Football Classic for longest field goal made ever.

Good morning and welcome to St. Isidore's. Today we observe the 17th Sunday of Ordinary Time. Let's recognize God's presence in each other by welcoming those around us. With full heart and full voice, let's join together in singing number 320, Gather Us In, number 320.

0: In the name of the Father, and of the Son, and of the Holy Spirit. Amen. The grace and peace of God our Father, the Lord Jesus, be with you.
1: And with your spirit.
0: As we gather this morning to celebrate the Eucharist, we pause. We ask Jesus to forgive us our sins. Lord Jesus, you call us to be your disciples. Lord, have mercy.
1: Lord, have mercy.
0: Christ Jesus, you show us the way to the Father in heaven. Christ, have mercy.
1: Christ, have mercy.
0: Lord Jesus, you sent your Holy Spirit upon us to lead us and guide us on our journey. Lord, have mercy.
1: Lord, have mercy.
0: May Almighty God have mercy on us, forgive us our sins, bring us to life everlasting.
1: Amen.

0: Let us pray. O God, protector of those who hope in you, without whom nothing has firm foundation and nothing is holy, bestow an abundance of mercy upon us, and grant that, with you as our ruler and guide, we may use the good things that pass in such a way as to hold fast even now to those that ever endure. Through our Lord Jesus Christ, your Son, who lives and reigns with you in the unity of the Holy Spirit, one God, forever and ever.
1: Amen.
2: A reading from the first book of Kings. The Lord appeared to Solomon in a dream at night. God said, "Ask something of me, and I will give it to you." Solomon answered, "O Lord my God, you have made me, your servant, king to succeed my father David. But I am a mere youth, not knowing at all how to act. I serve you in the midst of the people whom you have chosen, a people so vast that it cannot be numbered or counted. Give your servant then an understanding heart to judge your people, and to distinguish right from wrong. For who is able to govern this vast people of yours?" The Lord was pleased that Solomon made this request. So God said to him, "Because you have asked for this, not for a long life for yourself, nor for riches, nor for the life of your enemies, but for understanding, so that you may know what is right, I do as you requested. I give you a heart so wise and understanding that there has never been anyone like you up to now, and after you, there will come no one to equal you." The word of the Lord.
0: Thanks be to God.

0: A reading from the letter of St. Paul to the Romans. Brothers and sisters, we know that all things work for good for those who love God, who are called according to his purpose. For those he foreknew, he also predestined to be conformed to the image of his Son, so that he might be the firstborn among many brothers and sisters. And those he predestined, he also called. And those he called, he also justified. And those he justified, he also glorified. The word of the Lord.
1: Thanks be to God.

0: The Lord be with you.
1: And with your spirit.
0: A reading from the Holy Gospel according to Matthew.
1: Glory to you, O Lord.
0: Jesus said to his disciples, "The kingdom of heaven is like a treasure buried in the field, which a person finds and hides again. And out of joy he goes and sells all that he has and buys that field. Again, the kingdom of heaven is like a merchant in search of fine pearls. When he finds a pearl of great price, he goes and sells all that he has and buys it." The Gospel of the Lord.
1: Praise to you, Lord Jesus Christ.
0: First reading today about King Solomon is kind of sad. King David died around the year 970. He had wanted to build a magnificent temple for God because they had a time of relative peace, probably the only time there was peace in the Holy Land. And God told him that no, because he was a man of much blood, he didn't want him to build the temple. But anyway, before he died, he amassed a huge fortune of silver and gold and timber, and he gathered a bunch of the great skills people of that time. And after he died in 970, his son Solomon came and took over, and he built that magnificent temple. And as he was taking over, as we saw in the first reading today, he was praying to God, asking God not to grant him a long life or success as in ministry or so on, but simply to give him the wisdom to govern his people wisely. And God was pleased that he asked for personal things, and he blessed him greatly. And he became a very influential person in that area. Kings from all over would come to listen to him and so on. And he was truly a wise man, but then sad things happened. He was attracted to too many women, and he married a number of pagan wives. And eventually he left the faith and the true worship of God and built shrines and altars to the pagan gods. And as a result, after he died, the kingdom was divided, and never again had the greatness it had during the time of David. So it's kind of a sad story about somebody who was blessed in so many ways, who was so strong in his faith at one time, and then he just gave it all away, and wasn't really a wise man as he remembered to be, but as a complete failure. And I guess there's a lesson for all of us. No matter where we are in our journey in life, we have to be careful to maintain that journey and remain close to the Lord, and not suddenly turn away for this or that or whatever. I like the second reading today, or the Gospel. Again, very simple parable. The kingdom of heaven is like a treasure buried in the field, and you find it. Well, you know, if you tell the owner, he's going to be happy, he'll keep the treasure. So you don't tell him, you sell everything you have and buy that property, and then treasure will be yours. I had some friends living down in Hayes, Kansas. Hayes, Kansas is about 120 miles south of Kearney. And maybe once or twice a year, I'd fly down there and we'd have lunch together and visit for a while and then I'd come back. Flying down there is kind of interesting. The last 40 miles northeast of Hayes is chalk-right country. The sand is and is made up of rocks and so on. It's a desolate area, rolling hills. I don't think there's enough grass to feed a cow unless he has two or three sections to graze on. And I'm sure 100 years ago, you could buy that land for $10 an acre, and people thought you were stupid to buy it for that. But today, as you fly over it, every section has oil wells, 6, 7, 8, 9, 10, all over the area. And anybody who bought that land way back before the oil was discovered, why were they so pleasantly surprised when they found out what they had? And I think all of us would do likewise. If we knew something, if we had a sure fix of investing some money and we're going to make 10 times over, we'd be quick to invest as much as we could. When Jesus tells us that the parable is like the kingdom of heaven is like that, what he's telling us is that heaven is so incredible, so wonderful, we should be willing to give up everything. But I wonder if we ever give much of a thought. We become so busy working about the simple things here, trying to better our life condition here or enjoying life a little bit more. And very often in the process becoming so busy that we hardly have time to pray. And I hear people telling me that from time to time. Father, I just don't take the time to pray. I'm so busy. Or I'm busy on Sunday. I just don't get to Mass. And I think someday in eternity we'll regret that very much and say, how could we have been so stupid? How could we have been so foolish? We could have done so much more to better our position in heaven, and yet we are concerned about the things of this earth. I think it's something for us to think about that. I can get that way too sometimes, and being so busy I hardly have time to pray. But no, we have to make sure that our relationship with God is our priority. And what's the kingdom of heaven going to be like? St. Paul, who just got a glimpse inside, and many people have had near-death experiences, say the same thing. It can't be described in beauty, the warmth, the love that God has prepared for us. St. Paul, after one of his near-death experiences, says, our eyes have not seen, our ears have not heard, our minds can't imagine what God has prepared for those who love him. We can invest money here, hoping we'll maybe double it or triple it, and maybe we'll lose it all. But heaven is a sure guarantee if we're faithful to the Lord Jesus. But we have to be faithful. And so take some time to think about that. How often this past week did you say,

prayer. How often did you think about God each day? Did you think about him at all? How often did you pray? Did you pray an Our Father and a Hail Mary and that was it? Or did you think about him often? When something good happens, do you say, take a simple moment to say thank you? When you're in need, then we usually turn

0: nothing else really matters. So keep that focus in mind. Think about it often. And then turn to the Lord often in prayer, thanking Him especially for His great love and mercy and making eternal life possible for us through the horrible death of Jesus and His glorious resurrection on the cross.
1: Father Almighty, maker of heaven and earth, of all things visible and invisible, I believe in one Lord Jesus Christ.
0: Son of God, born of the Father before all ages, God from God, light from light, true God from true God, begotten, not made, consubstantial with the Father. Through Him all things were made. For us men and for our salvation, He came down from heaven, and by the Holy Spirit was incarnate of the Virgin Mary, and became man. For our sake He was crucified under Pontius Pilate. He suffered death and was buried, and rose again on the third day in accordance with the Scriptures. He ascended into heaven and is seated at the right hand of the Father. He will come again in glory to judge the living and the dead, and His kingdom will have no end. I believe in the Holy Spirit, the Lord, the giver of life, who proceeds from the Father and the Son, who with the Father and the Son is adored and glorified, who has spoken through the prophets. I believe in one holy Catholic and Apostolic Church. I confess one baptism for the forgiveness of sins, and I look forward to the resurrection of the dead and the life of the world to come. Amen. O God, our Heavenly Father, You sent Your Son to be our Savior. Help us always to listen to Him and to follow Him, for He alone can lead us to You. Grant us this, Lord, in the favors we now ask in Jesus' name. Pray for Pope Leo, Archbishop Michael, and for all who are, that we may be guided by the Holy Spirit on our journey through life on our way to the Father, we pray to the Lord.
2: Lord, hear our prayer.
0: For all of us, that we may grow in our appreciation and understanding of the presence of Christ in the Eucharist, and strengthened by His presence, proclaim His love to others by what we say and do, we pray to the Lord.
2: Lord, hear our prayer.
0: We pray for peace throughout the world, for peace between Russia and the Ukraine, the United States and Iran, and for all the people, the poor people, caught in the midst of those wars and who suffer greatly, we pray to the Lord.
2: Lord, hear our prayer.
0: For all who are ill, especially for Karen Sopla, Alan Duncan, Howard Jensen, Linda Hammer, Patty Landheimer, Misty Liss, Sam Nahorny, Max Pated, Sandra Lyerly, Doreen Runge, Ellen Spiker, and Annette Vodro, that they may experience the healing presence of Jesus, we pray to the Lord.
2: Lord, hear our prayer.
0: For our departed loved ones, especially for Dr. John Robert O'Neill, Anne Reisdorf, Mary Shefflin, Carolyn Swantek, and all who have died, our departed loved ones, that they may know the joys of eternal life, we pray to the Lord.
2: Lord, hear our prayer.
0: For much needed rain throughout the rest of July and August, we pray to the Lord.
2: Lord, hear our prayer.
0: We offer this Mass today for Kevin Cleverman, we pray to the Lord.
2: Lord, hear our prayer.
0: A very sad experience yesterday. I was preparing for a joyful spirit. Got called to the hospital. A young couple, maybe 18 and 19, their two-month-old son had just died. So we pray for them. I'm sure this is the most horrible weekend of their lives. We pray to the Lord.
2: Lord, hear our prayer.
0: O God, our Father in heaven, please grant us these and all our needs, for which we pray to You today in Jesus' name, for He is Lord forever and ever.
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0: Pray, my brothers and sisters, that my sacrifice and yours may be acceptable to God, the Almighty Father.
1: May the Lord accept the sacrifice at your hands for the praise and glory of his name, for our good and good of all his holy church.
0: Accept, O Lord, we pray, the offerings which we bring from the abundance of your gifts, and through the powerful working of your grace, these most sacred mysteries may sanctify our present way of life and lead us to eternal gladness. Through Christ our Lord.

Holy Father, Almighty and Eternal God, for you do not cease to spur us on to possess a more abundant life, and being rich in mercy, you constantly offer pardon and call on sinners to trust in your forgiveness alone. Never did you turn away from us, though time and time again we have broken your covenant, for you have bound the human family to yourself through Jesus Christ, your Son and our Redeemer, when the new bond of love so tight it can never be undone. Even now you set before your people a time of grace and reconciliation, and as they turn back to you in spirit, you grant them hope in Christ Jesus and a desire to be of service to all while they entrust themselves more fully to the Holy Spirit. And so, filled with wonder, we extol the power of your love, and proclaiming our joy at the

You are indeed holy, O Lord, and from the world's beginning are ceaselessly at work so that the human race may become holy, just as you yourself are holy. Look, we pray, upon your people's offering and pour out of them the power of your Spirit, that they may become the body and blood of your beloved Son, O Lord Jesus Christ, in whom we too are your sons and daughters. Indeed, though we were once lost and could not approach you, you loved us with the greatest love. For your Son, who alone is just, handed himself over to death, did not disdain to be nailed for our sake to the wood of the cross. But before his arms were stretched between heaven and earth to become the lasting sign of your covenant, he desired to celebrate the Passover with his disciples. As he ate with them, he took bread, and giving you thanks, he said the blessing, broke the bread, gave it to them, saying, "Take this, all of you, and eat of it, for this is my body, which will be given up for you." In a similar way, when supper was ended, knowing that he was about to reconcile all things to himself through his blood to be shed on the cross, he took the chalice, filled with the fruit of the vine, and once more giving thanks, handed the chalice to his disciples, saying, "Take this, all of you, and drink from it, for this is the chalice of my blood, the blood of the new and eternal covenant, which will be poured out for you and for many for the forgiveness of sins. Do this in memory of me."

Therefore, as we celebrate the memorial of your Son, Jesus Christ, who is our Passover and our surest peace, we celebrate his death and resurrection from the dead. And looking forward to his blessed coming, we offer you, O our faithful and merciful God, the sacrificial victim who reconciles to you the human race. Look kindly, most compassionate Father, on those you unite to yourself by the sacrifice of your Son, and grant that by the power of the Holy Spirit, as they partake of this one bread and this one chalice, that they may be gathered into the one body of Christ who heals all division. Be pleased, O God, to keep us always in communion of the mind and heart, together with Leo our Pope and Michael our Bishop. Help us to work together for the coming of your kingdom, until the hour when we stand before you, saints among the saints in the halls of heaven, with the Blessed Virgin Mary, Mother of God, Blessed Joseph, her spouse, the blessed apostles, martyrs, and all the saints, with our departed loved ones, our brothers and sisters, and all who were pleased when they died. Then freed at last from the wound of corruption and made fully into a new creation, we shall sing to you with gladness the thanksgiving of Christ, who lives for all eternity. Through him, with him, and in him, O God, Almighty Father, in the unity of the Holy Spirit, all glory and honor is yours.

0: At the Savior's command and formed by divine teaching, we dare to say, Our Father, who art in heaven, hallowed be thy name. Thy kingdom come, thy will be done, on earth as it is in heaven. Give us this day our daily bread, and forgive us our trespasses, as we forgive those who trespass against us. And lead us not into temptation, but deliver us from evil. Deliver us, Lord, we pray, from every evil. Graciously grant peace in our days, that by the help of your mercy we may be always free from sin and safe from all distress, as we await the blessed hope and coming of our Savior, Jesus Christ. Lord Jesus Christ, you said to your apostles, Peace I leave you, my peace I give you. Look not on our sins, but on the faith of your church, and graciously grant her peace and unity in accordance with your will, who lives and reigns forever and ever. Amen. The peace of the Lord be with all of you.
1: And with your spirit.
0: Let's offer one another a sign of peace.

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Lord, I am not worthy that you should enter under my roof, but only say the word and my soul shall be healed.

0: Please join me in making a spiritual communion. 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Amen.
1: As a community, we come to receive the Lord. 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

0: there's no easy games there. And so we knew traveling out here that it was going to be a challenging game. And again, we just continue to try to go 1-0 every day. That's our challenge.
1: And now down the stretch, managing different players, how it seemed like a lot of everyday players got to come in as a pinch hitter down in the lineup. Can you kind of walk me through how important it is to have guys that can step up at any given moment?
0: Yeah, I mean, we got 20 guys on this varsity roster, and we trust all of them. There's a reason we kept them, and so anytime we can get them an opportunity, you know, it's good to see that we have guys that can step in and step into roles and do a job. And so that's fun as coaches when you know that, hey, if someone's not doing what they need to do, we can step someone else in, and they can take care of a job.
1: Awesome. Final question for you. With DeLuca's home run in the six, when it came off the bat, was there any doubt that he was going to get all the way around?
0: Oh, I was sending him the whole way. I saw the ball get in the gap, 405 out there. There was no shot I was going to stop waving him. So, no doubt.
1: Awesome, Coach. Well, congrats on the win. And now we'll switch it over to our player of the game, Brendan DeLuca. I'll ask you the same question. When that ball came off your bat into right center field, did you have any doubt?
2: No, I had no doubt. I knew it was going to roll because this went growing straight out to right field. I was just like, I got to get home on this one.
1: And now a tough week or so for your team, three straight losses coming into today. How good does it feel to come away with a win against a good Hastings team like this?
2: Feels great. It was a nice, gritty win, like Coach said, and it's a big EMC game, so we just need to capitalize, and from here on out, we got to flow.
1: Awesome. And now you're still back at work later on this week, so still plenty of work to be done. What do you hope that this team kind of puts together here down the stretch?
2: We've been kind of hitting our rough spot, and I hope we just kind of coast from here, get the bats hot like this game. We got a lot of hits, and I see us doing really good things.
3: And had a very nice start to the ball game. As Brandon said, this Bennington team was 8-4, but they hadn't won in the month of April yet. They had lost to Gretna, Waverly, and Gross, and had last Friday's game with Elkhorn postponed. They do take on Pius at home tomorrow. And as we get things underway, Bennington starts the baseball game with a leadoff single by Kellen Molnarek, but Noah Langford grounds into the double play here, 6-3, and handled there by Clayton Arnold. And had a chance later in the game to do that, but it kind of came off his glove for an error, and so that squelched an early Bennington start. Then we go to the bottom of the first, and we see the wild pitch here on the check swing, and not everybody was quite sure if he'd got all the way around, if it was a foul ball or not, but scampering home was Trenton DeGott, and it was a 1-0 lead. And then we had some pretty good power later on in the ball game. Here's the third inning where Bennington had their first six men get base hits in this contest, and the double hit in there to the gap by Noah Langford. So he hits it to the double play. The next time up, he hits it all the way to the wall. No double play there. And with two more RBIs here from Connor Smith as he's able to drive in the runs with the bases juiced. And it ended up being a four-run inning for Bennington. No free passes there in the inning. And Bennington will get that fourth run of the ball game right here as Brent Langan gets another double. Unfortunately for him, later on, the next at bat, he would have a double and pull up with a hamstring. So he had to leave the game with an injury. And those hammies probably going to keep him out for a little while. So after the four-run inning by Bennington, Hastings came right back at it. As you can see, loaded the bases with one out there. And Ben Wibbles and Zane Thompson come through. Thompson cuts it to 4-3. And then how about this stroke out into right center field by Peyton Drake? It is the first triple of the

0: season for Hastings, and that was right out there where Deluz hit his inside the park home run. But Drake's going to take the triple here, drive in two runs. He'll eventually come in to score, and Hastings answers with a six-run inning here and gets themselves up in the ball game by a score of 7-5. As you can see, Quinn Simmons driving one back up the middle. That'll take us to the top of the fifth. Hastings is up 7-4, and here's the play we were talking about for Bennington in the fifth inning, as you see Gabe Nickel double, and then you see with two outs, Brett Langan come in there and pulls up lame. He drove in the run to make it 7-5. In the sixth, two runs across after an error on a bunt, and here's the play we were talking about. Our player of the game, Brendan Deluz, hits it into the right center field gap, and you can see both coaches saying send him. Hastings had a chance here, but instead of throwing it to the plate, they hit the cutoff man, who then brought it in, and an inside the park home run, something you don't see every day. Well, Hastings trying to get back in this one. A two out wild pitch cut it to one in the bottom of the sixth, making it 9-8. Bennington holding on to a one run lead. That's came after a walk and a bunt, and then a ground out got him to third. But in the end, it's Max Swoboda getting on the mound and going 1-2-3 in the seventh. He came in needing five outs, and he got all five in order, two in the sixth and three in the seventh, to pick up the save. And Bennington hangs on for a 9-8 win over Hastings.
1: Let's bring in our player of the game, Wyatt Clapp. Wyatt, great job. Coach talked about, you know, that second inning. This is a really patient lineup. They worked you deep into the count. Third, fourth inning, you really started to settle into a groove. What changed for you after that second inning?
2: I just felt more comfortable with my fastball. I feel like I've been locating it, and they haven't really been touching that, so I just stuck with it.
1: You know you're a freshman, right? You don't normally see freshmen. What's it been like? What's been your preparation like getting ready for varsity ball? What have you done in the offseason to get yourself ready to step in and make big varsity appearances like you had here today?
2: I've just done what I've been working on in practice and just trust that and be confident.
1: It feels like you guys are like this close to turning the corner. Had a lead on Grand Island yesterday. Couldn't hold on to it. This is an impressive win today. How good do you think this team can be the rest of this year?
2: Oh, we can beat anybody. As long as we just play as a team and we continue to stay positive, we can beat anybody.
1: I know you wanted that complete game, but still, how do you feel after a start like this? You're locating the way you want it. What does a start like this do for you going forward?
2: Oh, it just builds my confidence. Feels great. Got the win for the team, and all these guys out here hit and did their job.
1: Great. Well, great job, Wyatt. Congratulations on being our player of the game. Yep. Thank you so much for joining us.
2: Thank you.
3: 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Spends most of their schedule punching above their weight class, but it was Norfolk doing the punching early on.

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1: Outstanding.
0: The air conditioner is running. It's a great day at Our Savior Lutheran Church. It is good to have all of you here. My name is Pastor Lee. I'm one of the pastors here at Our Savior Lutheran Church. If you are a first-time guest with us this morning in person or watching online, thank you so much for joining us today. It is indeed our privilege and honor to have you with us. For those of you in the room, there is a welcome card in the seat pocket right in front of you. Fill that out. You can take it to our welcome center, which is out these doors immediately to the left. We have a welcome bag that we would like to share with you. Included in there is a gift card from our friends at Scooters for a large drink, any flavor of your choice. So be sure and do that. We are in week three of a sermon series we began, 3 weeks ago, as it turns out, entitled The Nature of God. And we're following the theme of this summer's Vacation Bible School. And so the kids might remember that we talked about God being our safe place. And so we're going to talk about what that means today. I'm going to ask something very special of you today. If you could all be on your best behavior, my mom's in the house, so please. Please try it. She doesn't want to ground you. She's like a celebrity. Thank you. Let's stand, if you would. Greet somebody to your left, to your right, and we'll get started with our order service. It is good for us to be here this morning because we're going to hear about our safe place. His name is Jesus, and he invited us into this safe place, a relationship with him, a relationship that can never perish, spoil, or fade. He invited us in the waters of holy baptism for most of us where he created faith, and these words were spoken over us in the name of the Father and of the Son and of the Holy Spirit. Amen? Amen. Amen.

Amen. You may be seated. You're the one who holds all things together. That suggests that it's very easy, and I think it's been the experience of most of us, it's very easy for our life to spin out of control. It spins out of control because of sin. Sometimes it's my sin that causes my own life to spin out of control. Sometimes it's the sin of those around me. Sometimes it's the fact that we live in a sinful world. And there's only one who can hold all things together, and his name is Jesus. And he invites us to come to him, to acknowledge before him how our life is spinning out of control, and to hear from him again this morning that he is indeed our safe place. In him there is forgiveness of sins and strengthening of faith. Would you join me as we confess our sins this morning? Heavenly Father, we acknowledge this morning that we have indeed sinned against you in thought, word, and deed, by what we have done and by what we have left undone. We've not loved you with our whole hearts. We've not loved our neighbors as ourselves. What we deserve from you this morning is just for you to let us spin out of control. We deserve your punishment. We deserve your wrath. We deserve for you to turn your backs on us, and yet we know you won't, because you love us. You're the one solid rock in this entire world. You're the one safe place. And so this morning we turn to you. We ask that you would forgive us, renew us, and strengthen us, that we may serve you with a quiet mind all the days of our life. In your mighty and holy name we pray. Amen. Ladies and gentlemen, I ask you this morning, before the God who searches the heart, do you acknowledge this morning that you are a sinner in need of God's grace? You believe the only found that place that grace is found is in his only Son, Jesus Christ, our Lord and Savior, who lived and died and rose again that we might have life. If that is your confession this morning, simply confess with these words, Father, forgive my sins. For the sake of Jesus Christ, your sin is forgiven, to be remembered no more. Go in peace. You are forgiven for Jesus' sake. Amen? Amen. Let's stand for one more song. Pick that book up for me, will you?

0: the whole prayer list. It is available in at the Welcome Center. So if you want to see the names of people who've been on there for a year or more, you can stop and get that. If you want to continue to keep those people in your prayers, we would greatly appreciate that. Would you join me this morning as we turn our attention to the prayers of God's people? Heavenly Father, we thank you for the opportunity to be in your house today. We ask, Lord, that you would be with us. We ask that you would comfort us and that you would assure us that in you we are safe. Safe from the schemes of the devil. Safe from his attempts to lead us astray. Safe from his desire to lead us straight into hell. Help us find our safe place in you and you alone. Lord, we ask your blessing upon those today whose lives are filled with storms. Maybe it's a medical storm. We ask that you would be with them. Use doctors and nurses and medical procedures to bring health and healing to their lives. Maybe it's a relational storm between a husband and wife or a parent and a child. We ask, Lord, that you would bring peace and wholeness to those relationships. Maybe it's a financial storm as someone has lost their job or is looking for a job. We pray, Lord, that you would provide. There are lots and lots of storms in this world that would overwhelm us. We pray, Lord, that in the midst of the storms, you would catch us by our hand and remind us that we are safe with you. Lord, we thank you for the blessings that you've given to us as a congregation. We thank you that our new addition is nearing its completion. We thank you for our mission to Vecino event last week, where we got to hand out backpacks to many, many families as they prepare for school. We ask, Lord, that you continue to bless us, that we might be a blessing to our community and to Northeast Nebraska. We ask this all in the name of your Son, Jesus, who taught us to pray. Our Father, who art in heaven, hallowed be thy name. Thy kingdom come, thy will be done, on earth as it is in heaven. Give us this day our daily bread, and forgive us our trespasses, as we forgive those who trespass against us. And lead us not into temptation, but deliver us from evil. For thine is the kingdom, and the power, and the glory, forever and ever. Amen. This morning, we're going to turn our attention to our video announcements. Check out some of the things that are going on this week at Our Savior Lutheran Church. Let's check this out.
1: Hey, everybody. We are glad that you are here with us at worship this week at Our Savior. We have some exciting things coming up this week as we wrap up the week of July. First, our new space is going to be ours later this week, and we are so excited as staff and leadership, and we cannot wait for you guys to be able to get in there and see the space. But now we need to fill the space. We've been ordering all the fun stuff, but we have a few items that we're still looking for. In the bulletin this week is an Amazon wish list to fill some of the items for the discipleship wing. So if you'd be interested in donating in that way, we encourage you to check that out.
2: Hey guys, I'm here with Dan Prather with the newly formed OSL Safety Team, and he's here today to tell you a little bit more about that. So Dan, what is the Safety Team?
3: Our team is comprised of former service members, military members, EMTs, folks with medical experience, law enforcement, and we're here to keep everyone safe and help in any way that we can.
2: Great. And how can people get involved if they're interested or have a background in those things?
3: We are

0: also our favorite time of year, the annual rummage sale. Hours are Thursday from 8 to 7 and Friday 8 to 3. Coming up this Saturday, we also have our Discover Our Savior class from 9 to 11 in the church office, room 16. Make sure to sign up on the Church Center app. This week is also the last Wild Wednesday where we'll have messy games. Can't wait to see you there. Have a great week.
1: Lots of things coming up at Our Savior. If you're interested in being part of the safety team, be sure to talk to someone out there. Also, we mentioned that it is the rummage sale this week. Now, I've been talking about lots of things that we do that help with the offering. The rummage sale is like, well, that doesn't cost us any money. No, people bring stuff here, but I want you to know what a blessing the rummage sale is to so many people. There are lots and lots of families who come here and basically do school shopping for their kids. And so that is this weekend. If you can stay right, or they're going to start getting ready right after church today. So if you can stay and just help set up just a little bit after, or come back after the 10:30 service, that would be really, really great. I mentioned during the prayers our Mission to Vecino backpack event. We've been doing that for about 5 years. It's backpacks we put together for some of our Hispanic families in the community. We handed out nearly 300 backpacks. Look at all the backpacks there. We had all kinds of backpacks, huge turnout. Each one of those backpacks are upwards of $40 a piece. They're really expensive. So it's cost prohibitive to some of our families. So this is really a way to us to be a blessing to so many families. And so that's just one of the ways that your resources are getting used to encourage people and advance the gospel. Would you join me as we say a word of prayer? Heavenly Father, we thank you for these gifts that have been brought forward this morning. We pray, Lord, that you would continue to teach us what it is to be a good steward, steward of life and all of its resources, that your kingdom might be advanced in us and through us. In your mighty and holy name we pray. Amen. We're going to turn our attention now to the reading of God's holy word. John Downey is here talking about OSL security.
2: No. God, no.
1: Thanks for helping, brother.
2: Good morning. Our first reading is from Psalms, the 46th chapter. God is our refuge and strength, an ever-present help in trouble. Therefore, we will not fear, though the earth give way and the mountains fall into the heart of the sea. Though its waters roar and foam and the mountains quake with surging, there is a river whose streams make glad the city of God, the holy place where the Most High dwells. God is within her. She will not fall. God will help her at break of day. Nations are in uproar. Kingdoms fall. He lifts his voice. The earth melts. The Lord Almighty is with us. The God of Jacob is our fortress. Come and see what the Lord has done, the desolations he has brought on the earth. He makes wars cease to the ends of the earth. He breaks the bow and shatters the spear. He burns the shield with fire. He says, "Be still and know that I am God. I will be exalted among the nations. I will be exalted in the earth. The Lord Almighty is with us. The God of Jacob is our fortress." We continue with the second reading from 1 John, the first chapter. James, a servant of God and of the Lord Jesus Christ, to the 12 tribes scattered among the nations, greetings. Consider it pure joy, my brothers and sisters, whenever you face trials of many kinds, because you know that the testing of your faith produces perseverance. Let perseverance finish its work so that you may be mature and complete, not lacking anything. Please stand for the reading of the Holy Gospel. From Matthew, the 14th chapter. Shortly before dawn, Jesus went out to them, walking on the lake. When the disciples saw him walking on the lake, they were terrified. "It's a ghost," they said, and cried out in fear. But Jesus immediately said to them, "Take courage, it is I. Don't be afraid." "Lord, if it's you," Peter replied, "tell me to come to you on the water." "Come," he said. Then Peter got down out of the boat, walked on the water, and came towards Jesus. But when he saw the wind, he was afraid, and beginning to sink, cried out, "Lord, save me." Immediately, Jesus reached out his hand and caught him. "You have little faith," he said. "Why did you doubt?" And when they climbed into the boat, the wind died down. Then those who were in the boat worshipped him, saying, "Truly, you are the Son of God." We continue with the

recitation of the Apostles' Creed. I believe in God the Father Almighty, maker of heaven and earth, and in Jesus Christ, his only Son, our Lord.

All right, week three of The Nature of God. And I want to start this morning by asking you a series of questions that I need you to participate in. How many of you have ever played the game hide and seek? All of you have played the game hide and seek. How many of you played the game hide and seek outside in the dark? Right? How many of you remember playing hide and seek outside in the dark where there was a home base? Remember home base? Okay, that's all the people over 40 are now raising their hands. All the old people, I remember that, right? So those of you who don't know, right? So hide and seek, the way that we're talking about, it's just like hide and seek, right? So there's a seeker and there's hiders, and the seeker closes their eyes and they start counting 1, 2, 3. Four, and the hiders scurry off into the night, into the darkness of the night, and they hide. And then when he's done counting to whatever the designated number is, you cry out, what? Ready or not, here I come. And then you go, and here's the difference with the base, right? So the base can be anything. It can be a front porch. There's often a front porch in our house. Houses don't have front porches anymore, so we couldn't play it that way. You'd have to find a tree, right? Or you could say this altar is home base. It's the safe place. And the goal of hide and seek with a base is to sneak up and be able to touch the base and say, home free. And if you're home free, you're home free. Now, the seeker tried to see you coming, right? And if the seeker saw you coming, he had to touch home base and say your name. Kenny, we enter! And then Kenny would be captured. He would be in jail, and he'd have to stay there touching the tree or the front porch or whatever until somebody else could sneak up undetected by the seeker, touch it, and say, home free. And then everybody else got to hide again. So why am I starting this morning's sermon with an analogy of a childhood game? Childhood game where there's hiders and there's seekers and there's counting and there is a safe place. The reason I'm using that analogy this morning is because I'm pretty sure all of us in the room today, all of you watching this morning, could probably use a safe place, right? We could all use a safe place in this turbulent, crazy, mixed up world. And the world in which we live does a really, really good job of convincing us that there are hundreds, maybe thousands of safe places in this world. And sometimes the world convinces us that some of the safe places are the good and gracious gifts from God, like our family. Well, your family's a safe place. Your health is a safe place. Your job is a safe place. Sometimes we try to convince ourselves that if I just drink enough alcohol, it'll get me to a safe place. If I just have enough relationships with enough people, it'll get me to a safe place. And then these things that appear to be safe places, because we live in a sinful, broken world, they aren't always safe, are they? We think something like our family might be a safe place, and then our spouse says, you know what, I'm not sure I'm really in love with you anymore. Or we think our health is a safe place, and the doctor says, I got bad news for you, Lee.

Or we think our job is a safe place, and the boss says, I need to talk to you. And you walk into his office, and he says, we're not going to need your services anymore. And all of a sudden, these things that seemed like safe places to us begin to spin out of control. And the sea begins to get all kinds of crazy. And the wind begins to blow, and the waves start to overwhelm us. And the things that we thought were safe places, even good gifts from God, because we live in a broken world, can become places that aren't nearly as safe as they pretend to be. I want to watch this video today about the storms of life.

0: Don't feed me, Johan. Let me.
1: I got you. I got you.
0: Don't let me go.
1: I got you.
0: Please.
1: Oh, you have little faith. Why did you doubt?
0: Don't let me go.
2: I have much planned for you, Simon. Including hard things. Just keep your eyes on me. I promise. Help him! Help!
0: Please!
2: Please! Don't let me go, please! I'm sorry! Please. Don't let me go, please! I'm sorry, please! Don't let me go.
3: Peace! Be still!

0: No, let me go.
1: I'm here. I'm always here. I let people go hungry. But I feed them.
0: Please. Please don't let me go.
2: Life ever made you feel that way? Like you were drowning? And there was no hope? That's a scene from The Chosen, of the gospel lesson we read today, Peter walking on the water, right? So remember what happens. They're all worried and anxious because they see Jesus walking on the water and they think it's a ghost. And then they realize it's Jesus. And Peter says, Lord, if it's you, tell me to come to you. And Peter gets out of the boat and he immediately falls in the water. No, that isn't what happens at all, right? He gets out of the boat and what does he do? He walks on the water because where were his eyes focused? He was focused on Jesus, his safe place. But then what happened? He looked to his left and he looked to his right and he saw the wind and the waves. He took his eyes off Jesus and he began to sink. Has that ever happened to you? Of course it has. It's happened to all of us. All of us have been in that place at some point in our lives when we were absolutely overwhelmed by this world. We've all been to that place in this world where we've been terrified, and it seems there is no hope. There is no solution. There is no rescue. Folks, what I want you to know today, whether you're in a storm or you're just coming out of a storm,

Storm. Or maybe the waters are very calm for you today. And that's you, maybe especially you. Here's what I want you to know. There's only one safe place in this world, and his name is Jesus. There's only one safe place in this world, and his name is Jesus. And maybe especially today, if your life is going well and it doesn't seem like there's any storms on the horizon, here's what I want you to know, that sometimes that's exactly where the devil wants us to be. Because we can be convinced, you know what, maybe I don't even need Jesus. I kind of got this thing. And it's about that moment that we think we got it all together. The Bible says pride comes before the fall. You know what? I don't know if I even need this Jesus guy. And then out of nowhere, this giant black thunderstorm boils up and absolutely overwhelms us. Folks, here's what I want you to know. That there's one safe place that no sea can overwhelm. There's one safe place that no wind can blow off its foundation. There's one safe place that no wave can wash off of its foundation. And his name is Jesus. And what did Jesus say to Peter in Matthew chapter 14, verse 27? Take courage, he says. Take courage, it is I. Don't be afraid. Those are Jesus' words for you this morning. Don't be afraid. Don't be afraid. I don't care how big or furious or overwhelming the storm is. Here's what I can tell you. It cannot change the way that God feels about you. You are safe in his hands. Doesn't mean you're going to live to be 110. Doesn't mean you're going to, retire a millionaire. Doesn't mean that every relationship in your life is going to be perfect. No, there's still going to be storms. But this truth is never going to change. You're my son. You're my daughter. And I love you. And all your sins are forgiven by faith in me. And there's a place for you in heaven when this world is over. When we played that game, right, of hide and seek, someone could come up and touch home base and say, home free. If we use that analogy to our faith life, none of us ever get to the base by ourselves, do we? We all come up short. The devil catches us all. And we'd all be in prison, a real place called hell for all eternity. But there's one place, there's one guy who gets and touches the base and says, home free. And he sets all his children free. Jesus has spoken those words to the world. Home free. Some people decide to keep sitting on the porch, though. The last analogy I want to use about that game, remember how the game ends? We get tired of playing, the seeker gets tired of seeking, right? And someone cries out, remember how you ended the game? Ollie, ollie, oxen free, which I have no clue what that means. Ollie, ollie, oxen free. Like, free ox somewhere? I don't know. I don't know what that means, right? Guess what? One day, at the sound of the last trumpet, and the voice of the archangel, Jesus is going to say, the game's over. And those of us who've placed our trust and hope in Jesus, it's going to be great news. Because we're going to be immediately with our Heavenly Father, where there's no more storms, where there's no more trials, there's no more troubles, just peace and joy in the presence of God. But there's a whole lot of people when the world comes to an end who are still going to be in jail. And their eternal rest is not a place of rest at all. It's a place of turmoil in a real place called hell.
And I'm oversimplifying things, but as far as I'm concerned, church, we got one thing to do between this day and we hear Jesus say, "Ollie, ollie, oxen free," and that's to make sure as many people get to heaven as possible. And I can't cause anybody to believe, and you can't cause anybody to believe. That's the work of the Holy Spirit. But you know what we can do? We can tell people about the one who touched home base and said, "Home free." That's for you. No matter who you are, no matter what you've done, home free. By faith in Jesus, your sins are forgiven. That's good news for us, and that's good news for a lost and dying world. Amen? Amen. Amen. Now may the peace of God, which transcends all human understanding, guard your hearts and minds in true faith through Christ in his name forever and ever. Amen. Would you please stand for a word of prayer? Heavenly Father, we thank and praise you for your Son, Jesus, who's come to set us free. We ask, Lord, that we would use that freedom to serve you and to share your good news with those around us. Be with us now. Be with us always. In your mighty and holy name we pray. Amen. Emery, you want to come up and say the blessings with Pastor, with Grandpa? Come on. Okay. Remember what we got to do? Hold out our hands. Hold out your hands. Receive this blessing from the Lord. The Lord bless you and keep you. The Lord make his face shine upon you and be gracious to you. The Lord look upon you with his favor and give you his peace. Amen? Amen. Amen.

0: Lutheran Church on a very hot and steamy Sunday morning. You know, I just checked the temperature. It's almost 90 degrees already, you know. But I tell you what, it's hot and steamy here, but I'm going to ask that everybody keeps in their prayers the rest of the nation this week, because we haven't had the flooding. We haven't had the tornadoes. And also our military.
1: Yes.
0: Staff, as with the things that are going on, mm-hmm. we ask that you keep everybody in their prayers and just wish them well.
1: Yeah.
0: Because I'm telling you, prayers work.
1: Well, yeah, you of all people would know that.
0: I might know a little about that, yeah.
1: So just to add on to that, you know, there's a lot of people that would love to be inside right now.
0: Yep.
1: Your first responders, things like that. Your law enforcement, your firefighters, your military.
0: Absolutely.
1: And a lot of those folks... law enforcement, firefighters, especially whenever they have to go to work, are wearing layer upon layer upon layer upon layer of very heavy, uncomfortable stuff. And, you know, if you see one of them out working away someplace, just give them a wave or a bottle of water or
0: something. You know all too well about that. You spent a lot of years in service.
1: I did, as a matter of fact.
0: And we thank you for that.
1: You know, it was a job, and it was a good job. Just remember that there's a lot of people out there that don't have the opportunity to go back where it's cool.
0: No, and like, yeah, absolutely.
2: Morning.
0: Oh, oxygen free. Hey, you know what? I remember playing that game when I was a little kid. I didn't have any brothers or sisters, so my cousins would come over.
2: Yeah.
0: They say, okay, go hide. Nobody came and looked for me.
1: Wow, I must have found a really good hiding spot. It's been 4 hours.
0: This was Monday, and Sunday I went and hid. You know. Great sermon this morning.
2: Thank you.
0: Yes. I'm gonna grab some notes.
1: Okay. So what's new with you?
2: Well, you know, we have the Wiener family reunion today.
1: Oh,
0: really?
2: Yeah. So
0: playing hide and seek?
2: We're not gonna play hide and seek. I got aunts and uncles and cousins and second cousins coming in from all around the state, and we're actually going to use our new room. We're going to be in one of our new rooms. And grill some hot dogs and brats. And
1: how many Weanders will you have there?
2: Well, they're probably between 50 and 60 Weanders.
1: That's a lot of Weanders.
0: Yeah, that's a lot of Weanders.
2: Yeah, that's a lot of Weanders. Norfolk PD is on high alert.
1: I think it's those anymore when there's any more than two in one spot.
2: That's right. There has to be. We have to let them know.
1: Yeah.
2: We have to call ahead.
1: Got a couple of Weanders in
0: there. Well, thank goodness you're doing it inside and not outside.
2: Oh, my goodness. It's hot out, isn't it?
0: It's already. I just checked my phone a little bit ago. It's almost 90 degrees already.
2: It's crazy. So I was in Phoenix last week for our synodical convention. We have that every 3 years. And it cooled down to 90 in Phoenix at night. It'd get down to 90 would be the cool temperature of the day. So it just is.
0: But you know, John and I were just talking. You know, it's extremely warm here. It's very humid, whatever. But we thank God that we don't have, and pray for the other parts of the nation that are having the floods and the storms and
2: Hey,
0: buddy. Hi. All right, another guest.
2: Yeah, no doubt.
0: To play
2: extreme
0: for
2: them. Weather.
0: Yeah,
2: extreme weather.
0: Extreme and the flooding and whatever. So, you know, we're blessed here. We're Midwest. We really are. What do you think here, bud?
2: Look, we're on TV, Emery.
0: Yeah.
2: Right now you're on TV.
1: Look at
2: that.
1: Can
2: you believe that?
1: Everybody can see you.
2: Go say hi to Dad. We'll finish your note. We're like in week 3 of our sermon series.
3: I already have been voted away.
2: Okay. Bye-bye. Week 3 of our sermon series, right? The Nature of God. This idea that he's our safe place. What an important...
0: Absolutely.
2: Lesson for us to know, right?
0: Exactly.
2: It's important to know because in the midst of the storm, we're going to be like, where's God? Well, he hasn't gone anywhere, right? It's just like Peter, you're under the water. Just a minute, buddy. You're under the water. You just don't know, right?
0: Yeah.
2: Or when things are safe, like, well, I don't need it. Nothing can be further from the truth.
1: So this morning, I won't say who it was, but there was somebody back in the green room with me. And when that clip came on about sinking below the water, it really, and this would have impact you as well, sinking below the water and being immersed with bad things, you know, poor health, things like that. And it really impacted her profoundly back there this morning. And you know, we really have to remember that we need that to get through. And like I said, you would know that more than anybody else.
0: Believe me, I know all too well when after, sorry if I get a little teary, but how many years that I was married to my wife, and I didn't even know who she was.
1: Oh, yeah.
0: but I was in a safe place.

0: place because of all the prayers. Mm-hmm. Jesus was there with me, and he got me, and I'm here now.
1: Yeah. I remember visiting you both times in the hospital, almost immediately afterwards, and you still were not well, but there was no sense of anxiety. You're just like, you know, I hope I get better, but if I don't, I'm going to be with the Lord.
0: But see, I was going to go home.
1: Yep,
0: if I wasn't going to get better, I was going home.
1: That's what you told me.
0: And that's a hard thing to bring to realization.
1: Right.
0: But it does, you know. And I feel good of it because of today, because I know I've got Jesus in my heart.
2: Yeah.
0: I know he's, in fact, I wear a t-shirt here that says, Jesus has got my back. and he does.
1: So, yeah, I don't know if you've seen that whole episode from The Chosen.
0: Yeah.
1: But that is a powerful, powerful scene, right?
0: Yes.
1: When he's walking, Peter's walking, and all of a sudden, just, you know, and it's so easy for us. It is easy for us to take our eyes off Jesus.
2: Absolutely.
1: And all of a sudden, being over our heads.
0: Yeah.
1: In a flash.
2: Speaking of wives, mine is here greeting. I'm going to go greet.
1: Okay, go greet with your wife.
0: So turn over Mr. Spoon to Pastor.
1: Yes, indeed. Well, so rummage sale, have you ever come to the rummage sale?
0: Yes, we've brought stuff.
1: You brought
0: in
1: stuff
0: fact,
1: to the
0: we're
1: sale.
0: We're actually going to look for some help. We have some items we'd like to bring to the rummage sale as long as we get some young guys that could lift and haul them out of our basement.
1: Someone like Evan Johnson, I think,
0: someone
1: is a
0: like
1: young,
0: that.
1: Strong guy who could carry a giant couch out of the basement.
0: I think so.
1: Yeah, he's a...
0: How about an elliptical?
1: An elliptical. Evan could get an elliptical out of there, too. He's young and strong. So, but it's an important ministry, right?
0: It is.
1: I think virtually everything's a quarter. Now, there's some special, like an elliptical, they're going to put a little bit bigger price on that. But a
0: couple of bucks.
1: Yeah, they're just, and the number of people that we're able to help during that is really rather amazing to get stuff to people.
0: What's cool is that we're helping other people.
1: Helping other people.
0: That can't afford to buy some things. You can come here, pennies on the dollar, and it's nice stuff.
1: And then the ladies turn the money around, the resources that they got, and use it for ministry here.
0: And start helping again. It's just never ending.
1: Yeah, you know,
0: and
1: so that's awesome. Kind of a double whammy, right? So we're helping some people by selling them something for next to nothing, but then we do make some money,
0: right?
1: And we're able to use that money for, well, in fact, they bought a new refrigerator and a new dishwasher for the new building. So, hey, Emery, how are you?
0: You like Grandpa, don't you? That's all right.
1: They're here for the weekend because of the family gathering.
0: Yeah.
1: So, but yeah, it's... It is a neat deal, kind of like our backpack event last weekend.
0: Yeah,
1: the Mission to Vecino deal. My kids are 27 and 25, so it's been a long time since I had to buy a backpack for elementary school. But when Tyler told me they're upwards of $40 now for all the stuff that the school wants in there, well, if you're a young family or a young single mom and you got two or three or four kids, you're talking about a significant, and you're like paycheck to paycheck, wondering if I'm going to be able to pay the mortgage and get the lights on. So
0: we've got some younger grandchildren that are in need of, you know, and it's tough for them.
1: It is tough.
0: And it's a lot of money for the backpacks and just all the supplies
1: all the
0: in
1: supplies
0: general.
1: That go inside, you know, 100%. So we're able to give away, I think, I don't know the exact number, like 300 of those.
0: Really?
1: Yeah.
0: That's amazing.
1: Yeah, so when Tyler ordered pencils for 300 backpack, it's a big box of,
0: pencils.
1: Pencils and glue and erasers and tablets and all kinds of stuff. So, but yeah, it's super, super, super cool thing to do.
0: Well, and you can see behind us, one of the reasons it's so cool is because church is over, getting ready for the next, and people are still out here in the point. They're
1: all
0: talking,
1: kinds
0: they're
1: of,
0: gathering.
1: Yep, all kinds of people.
0: Fun.
1: Okay. There she is. There she is.
0: There you go. Good morning.
1: Yeah, it is. It is amazing. This point.
0: This is so cool.
1: You know, we really did almost nothing in this room, but I would say it's the most important room in our whole building.
0: I think it
1: because
0: is.
1: Because it's that time where there's interaction. It's that time where there's opportunity to talk and interact maybe share some good stories and maybe share some hard stories.
0: Well, and that can be both ways. You know, there's people that. You know, that I've prayed for that have come up to me and said, I've really had a bad week, you know, and I said, okay, let's talk about it.
1: I had a guy right after church come up and says, Pastor, I need to talk to you this week. The storm's got me, right? So there are opportunities, right? And if that's you, we want to know, right? If there's a way that we can help you, a way we can encourage you, we want to know that. So let us know.

0: Myself or Pastor Eric or Pastor Caleb,
1: yeah,
0: or someone, someone will reach out to you in some way, shape, or form.
1: Well, and I'm not on staff here. I'm a volunteer.
0: Right, right.
1: Love every minute of it.
0: Yeah.
1: But I encourage you, if you can get a hold of me, if you need somebody to talk to, you can call me anytime.
0: 100%.
1: And I'll take you out for coffee or something.
0: Yeah, we got all kinds of people who care. We got a young man who's part of AA. I've used him before. Guys will get a hold of me and like, Pastor, I think I got a drinking problem. I say, hey, I'm going to give your name to this guy. He'll get a hold of you. And lots of people are winning the battle against alcoholism.
1: Yeah.
0: Because one of our volunteers has said, hey, I want to be able to help, right?
1: And it's a tough situation. I've been around it long enough to know I've had some friends, not only alcohol but drugs.
0: Yep.
1: In fact, I've lost a number of friends because of it.
0: It's
1: hard.
0: Yeah, it is hard. And it's maybe unlike Peter, where boom, he's in the water. It's like the water just creeps up a little bit. You almost don't know what's happening, right? It's like, well, I'm not an alcoholic yet, right?
1: And then boom.
0: Yeah, then all of a sudden it's too late.
1: It doesn't take much. And then, addictions are tough, you know?
0: And so maybe that's you too, right? So, hey, it's like, you know what? Maybe I'm drinking a little bit too much. Give me a call. I got some people I can get you a hold of. Would love to talk to you. And just see how we can help, because we all need each other. There's no doubt about it.
1: Well, and that's the thing of needing each other, you know, because when you feel like there's no hope, here's your hope.
0: Yep. His name is Jesus.
1: Jesus is your hope.
0: His name 100%. Is Jesus. I thought Caleb was coming over to talk to you.
1: Too. Did I scare him away?
0: He must have. There he is over there, way over in the corner. He's hiding from us.
1: I'm gonna have to go get him.
0: You go get Caleb.
1: I'll be right back.
0: I'm
1: going to get him.
0: So I mentioned I was just at our synodical convention that happens every 3 years for the Lutheran Church Missouri Synod. Every circuit, so Norfolk is a circuit. We go from Madison up to Pierce, all the way out to Tilden. There's about a dozen or so churches in our circuit. Every circuit has one pastoral delegate and one lay delegate that they send. So there are about 950 voters down there. And we voted on all kinds of things for Synod and the direction we're going from.
1: It's your turn.
0: From how we're going to look at worship to directors of our universities on our Board of Regents and all kinds of things. It is a daunting task to be down there. You're in a giant convention hall for about 5 days from 8 in the morning till 6 at night. Doing nothing but poking a little button saying yes or no, please vote now, yes or no, please vote now. It's good to know we have a very strong center. We have people very, very interested in what's going on in ministry. So it was good to be down there. What did Caleb say?
1: He can run fast. I'm telling you,
0: he was gone before you got there.
1: I had to chase him all the way to the altar in there. But he's coming.
0: You got him.
1: I got him.
0: So did you do anything fun this summer?
1: No.
0: Yeah, it didn't go anywhere or do anything?
1: Well, our grandson got married.
0: Oh!
1: Last Saturday.
0: Outstanding. Where was that at?
1: That was down in Omaha.
0: Well,
1: you married his sister.
0: Yes. Last summer, was it? Last summer or 2 summers ago? Yeah.
1: Yep.
0: Outstanding.
1: And now he got married this summer. And right. So, it was good.
0: Very good. Hey, here's the man.
1: There is the man.
0: The man, the myth, the legend.
1: Absolutely.
0: How you doing, brother?
2: I'm good.
0: How was Bible study today?
2: It was good. It was great. We went over, we talked about this quote from C.S. Lewis where he says that God isn't safe, but he's good. We unpacked that.
0: Interesting.
2: So, meant to be provoking,
0: right.
2: But just that, right, God brings us through things that are not easy or pleasant.
0: So it's a little different use of the word the way we're using it in the sermon. He's our safe place.
2: Yes, because he is our safe place.
0: He is our safe place.
2: But what do we mean when we say safe?
0: He calls us to do things that this world will say, you shouldn't do that.
2: Right? Yeah, yeah.
1: And it's easy to follow that.
0: It's easy to follow the world.
1: Very easy.
0: 100%. 100%.
2: Yeah. Right.
0: So what else is going on for you?
2: Well, we just try to keep track of everybody here at church. That's one of my roles here at the church. I'm the pastor of member care, and basically
1: your list.
2: Yeah, you have the list of. Well, basically, I come to the first my first day at church, and Pastor Lee says, "Hey, welcome. We're glad to have you. And here's your job. We got 4,000 people. Make it feel like a small church." Great, thanks, boss. So that's what we try to do.
0: Hey, but he's done a great job. So,
1: we
0: say the prayer request, right? So I say this every Sunday. It's like, hey, if you have a prayer request, let us know. And Pastor Caleb or someone on his prayer team will get a hold of you. And then, 3 weeks ago, I'm like, Caleb, I've been saying that since you got here. Does that really happen? And?

0: Yes,
1: it
0: yes,
1: really happened.
0: Yeah. I call everyone, or sometimes it makes sense to text, but whatever. I reach out to everybody, and then I have a wonderful team of our prayer team
1: who will
0: of them will pray privately for people. Some of them will call and follow up, you know, every few weeks. And we actually just did a lot of work to kind of revamp how we do that to make sure we're just communicating better, because there's a lot of things to keep track of. But it's, I mean, it's a joy to, maybe that sounds weird, but it's a joy to be with people in those times. I mean, when,
1: I don't think it sounds weird. I think it is a joy because God wants us to help,
0: yeah,
1: and we're helping.
0: Yeah.
1: That's the goal.
0: That's the goal. And it's, you know, people are in difficult spots all the time.
1: So we
0: certainly pray, right, that God would step in and heal, that he would fix, that he would take away the pain. I mean, absolutely. But it's also just remembering God is with you and he loves you.
1: Yeah.
0: And sometimes you can't do that for yourself.
1: No, you just can't.
2: It's great to be reminded of those things. And maybe you have a prayer request that's like, hey, I'm a grandpa for the first time, right? Send us those too.
0: We'd love
2: to call and pray for you and celebrate with you.
3: We're both grandpas, so it's like,
2: grandpas, exactly.
3: You're not quite there yet.
0: Not yet.
2: You got a long ways to go. You've made somebody a grandpa, though, right?
0: That's true.
3: There you go.
0: Exactly.
3: There you go.
0: Exactly.
2: And how are the kids doing?
0: Oh, they're good. We all keep busy. That's for sure.
2: And have you had any? And I should know this as you know, a guy who works with you. Have you had any summer activities, family events you've been able to do yet?
0: We got together with my siblings, my parents, my kids, and my sister's kid. We all got together in the destination vacation.
2: Where was the destination?
0: Des Moines, Iowa.
2: Wow.
0: Is there
2: a beach there?
0: It's a magical city. Well, it turns out it's just right in the middle of
2: everybody,
0: all my family, Wisconsin, Minnesota, Kansas, here, Nebraska.
2: Right.
0: So we're like, you know what? We're just going to get a big old Airbnb and hang out for a while. And we got little kids, so they're just running around everywhere. And
2: I bet it was great fun.
0: It was good.
2: Right?
0: It was
3: and
0: good.
3: Des Moines is a cool place.
0: It is.
3: It is very cool.
2: And hanging out
3: with
2: people. That's what makes it fun.
0: Yeah. This show brought to you courtesy of Des Moines Visitors Bureau.
2: Yeah. We'll be getting a check from them next
0: week. Something like that.
2: You too can sponsor this to happen.
3: Absolutely. Absolutely.
0: Yeah.
3: Name your town.
2: Was that recent? Was that recent?
0: That was middle of July.
2: Okay.
0: Yeah. Yeah.
2: Well, so middle of July. We're still in the middle of July.
0: No, we're the end of July, man.
2: 24th. Okay.
0: Yeah.
2: We're at the end of July.
0: Yeah. Last Sunday in July.
2: Okay.
0: Yeah.
2: Okay.
0: Yeah.
3: You know, one of the things that I think greatest gifts God has given us is laughter.
2: Yeah.
3: And I know usually you start your sermon, and it's because it relaxes everybody and it's just whatever, but God has such a great, given us a good sense of humor.
0: Yes.
3: You know, my wife will even tell you that. She goes, I know God's got a gift of humor. Look in the mirror.
0: Yes.
2: Now, you didn't preach this morning, but you did have to preach last night.
0: That's correct.
2: So I'm sure last night started with some kind of Caleb Whaling joke.
0: Yes.
2: And we didn't get to hear it this morning because
3: I said
2: I want to preach. So, yeah, this is our chance to hear weekend's joke. So
0: it's your fault. Whatever happens next is...
2: I'll take personal responsibility for this.
0: Yeah. And I will say this at the contemporary one, but that won't be on TV. So, and it's not the same without the pictures. But so for this day of VBS, right, because this sermon series matches up with our days of VBS, we had our Bible buddy was this ocelot.
2: An ocelot.
0: It looks like a jaguar.
2: Okay, jaguar.
0: Looks like a jaguar, but it's called an ocelot. Kind of smaller. But anyway, so I have this big printout, you know, of our Bible buddy, and it's an ocelot, which looks like a jaguar, right? And so I just say, you know, you know what we call, right, this big picture of this big cat, you know, ocelot, right? Ocelot. Then I also printed off a small picture of our Bible buddy, ocelot. And I said, you know what we call this small picture of an ocelot? I said, oceles.
3: Well, thanks for joining us.
2: I'm sorry that I brought it up.
0: I tried to warn you.
3: You had to ask.
0: I tried to warn you. Yep.
2: Oh, boy.
0: I tried to warn you.
2: You should get a different book to read your jokes out of. If you have a good joke book at home, will you please send it to Patrick?
0: You can tell I made up the ocelot one. You can tell because it's awful. And usually, like, when there's, like, just total crickets... Probably tried to make up a joke, and that's what happened. Yeah.
3: Well, and you said like a jaguar. Right away, I went, oh, it's a car.
0: Right. Yeah. That's probably a separate joke.
2: No,
0: in there.
2: It's a cat. It's a big cat. So I had somebody. So I mentioned. I'm talking about. You remember playing hide and seek outdoors, and there was like a home base. Did you ever play that way?
0: Sure. Right? Yeah.
2: And when the game was over,

0: someone would say Ollie Ollie Oxenfree. Remember saying that?
1: Ooh.
0: Yeah. Ollie Ollie.
2: Yeah,
0: Ollie.
2: Yeah, absolutely.
0: So and I'm like, I have no clue. I mean, like, what does that mean? Ollie Ollie Oxenfree. And somebody actually Googled it and said it's probably a mispronunciation of an old English term. This is all ye outs in free.
2: Oh.
0: All ye outs in free.
1: Huh.
0: And us 5-year-old Nebraska kids or Kansas kids thought it was saying Ollie Ollie Oxenfree. all ye outs in free.
1: We're a sophisticated
0: we're
1: bunch.
0: We're sophisticated.
2: When you did the sermon, this honestly, I was sitting back by the sound booth and said, I was talking to the other, he said, is he going to explain that this time? Are we going to know what it means? I said, I don't know. I have no idea what
0: now
2: it means,
0: I can,
2: but I remember.
0: Now I can, at least according to Google, Ollie Ollie Oxenfree means all ye outs in free.
2: Was that German then? Or
0: Old English.
2: Old English.
0: Yeah. All ye, right? All ye.
2: Oh, yeah, okay.
1: Sophisticated bunch.
0: Yeah. I'm going to go get my robe on. You guys bring this baby to a conclusion.
1: Yeah,
2: we will.
0: Land this plane nicely, would you?
2: All right.
1: We'll try.
2: Pastor.
1: We'll try. All right. No, that's, I think we covered it. So, if, I mean, if someone's interested in, like, say, prayer team, we have teams that visit nursing homes, lots of things. If you have something else we don't do, let me know. I'd be happy to plug you in, and we just want to care for people and use people's gifts and interests, right, in whatever way.
2: Like we said earlier, if you need to talk with somebody, get a hold of us here.
1: Please. Yep.
2: Not only the staff, but even us volunteers. We'd love to help you.
1: Yep.
2: You guys have a great day. God blessings on your week. Stay cool. We'll see you next week.
1: Take care.

Good morning. How's everybody doing today? Great to see all of you this morning as we gather together for worship. We're continuing a sermon series that we began 3 weeks ago called The Nature of God. And we're actually walking through the days of Vacation Bible School. As the children learned about a month ago about the character and

0: the nature of God. We are maybe helping them review that, but helping you review exactly who is our God and what is he like. And today, we're going to be reminded that in all places, at all times, God is our safe place. He's our safe place. He's a place that this world cannot change, right? His love for us, his grace for us is immutable, unchangeable. So he is indeed our safe place in the midst of the storms of life. Let's start with a word of prayer, and then we'll open with our opening hymns. Would you pray with me? Heavenly Father, we thank and praise you for the opportunity to gather together today. We ask that you'd be with us. Lord, as we look at your word today and we see Peter walking on the water distracted by the wind and the waves, Lord, we acknowledge that there are wind and waves in our lives and it's easy for us to be distracted. Help us to keep our eyes on Jesus now and always. In your mighty and holy name we pray, and God's people said,
1: Amen.
0: Let's go ahead and stand up for opening hymn.

0: We make our beginning this morning in the name of the triune God who called us to be his children in the waters of holy baptism. In the name of the Father, and of the Son, and of the Holy Spirit.
1: Amen.
0: If we say we have no sin, we deceive ourselves and the truth is not in us. Let us then confess our sins to God our Father. Most merciful God, we confess that we are by nature sinful and unclean. We have sinned against you in thought, word, and deed, by what we have done and by what we have left undone. We have not loved you with our whole hearts. We have not loved our neighbors as ourselves. We justly deserve your present and eternal punishment. For the sake of your Son, Jesus Christ, have mercy on us, forgive us, renew us, and lead us, so that we may delight in your will and walk in your way to the glory of your holy name. Amen. Almighty God, in his mercy, has given his Son, Jesus, to die for you. And for his sake, forgives you all your sins. As a called and ordained servant of Christ, and by his authority, I therefore forgive you all your sins in the name of the Father and of the Son, and of the Holy Spirit. Amen. In peace, let us pray to the Lord. For the peace from above and for our salvation, let us pray to the Lord. For the peace of the whole world, for the well-being of the Church of God, and for the unity of all, let us pray to the Lord.

for this holy house, and for all who offer here their worship and praise. Let us pray to the Lord. Help, save, comfort, and defend us, gracious Lord. Glory to God in the highest, and peace to his people on earth.

0: The Lord be with you. Let us pray. Almighty and everlasting God, give us an increase of faith, hope, and love, that receiving what you have promised, we may love what you have commanded. Through Jesus Christ, your Son, our Lord, who lives and reigns with you in the Holy Spirit, one God, now and forever. You may be seated as we turn our attention to the reading of God's holy word. First lesson this morning comes to us from the Old Testament book of Psalm in the 46th chapter, where we read these words: God is our refuge and strength, an ever-present help in trouble. Therefore, we will not fear, though the earth give way and the mountains fall into the heart of the sea, though its waters roar and foam and the mountains quake with their surging. There is a river whose streams make glad the city of God, the holy place where the Most High dwells. God is within her. She will not fail. God will help her at break of day. Nations are in uproar. Kingdoms fall. He lifts his voice. The earth melts. The Lord Almighty is with us. The God of Jacob is our fortress. Come and see what the Lord has done, the desolations he has brought on the earth. He makes wars cease to the ends of the earth. He breaks the bow and shatters the spear. He burns the shields with fire. He says, be still and know I am God. I will be exalted amongst the nations. I will be exalted in the earth. The Lord Almighty is with us. The God of Jacob is our fortress. This is the word of the Lord. Second reading comes from the first letter of John in the first chapter. James, a servant of God and of the Lord Jesus Christ, to the 12 tribes scattered amongst the nations, greetings. Consider it pure joy, my brothers and sisters, whenever you face trials of many kinds, because you know that the testing of your faith produces perseverance. Let perseverance finish its work so that you may be mature and complete, not lacking anything. This is the word of the Lord.
1: Thanks be to God.
0: You please stand for the reading of the Holy Gospel. The Holy Gospel according to St. Matthew, the 14th chapter. Shortly. Shortly before dawn, Jesus went out to them walking on the lake. When the disciples saw him walking on the lake, they were terrified. It's a ghost, they said, and they cried out in fear. But Jesus immediately said to them, take courage, it is I, don't be afraid.

Lord, if it's you, Peter said, tell me to come to you on the water. Come, he said. Then Peter got down out of the boat, walked on the water, and came towards Jesus. But when he saw the wind, he was afraid and began to sink. And he cried out, Lord, save me. Immediately Jesus reached out his hand and caught him. You of little faith, he said, why did you doubt? And when they climbed into the boat, the wind died down. Then those who were in the boat worshipped him, saying, truly, you are the Son of God. This is the gospel of the Lord. Amen. You may be seated. I apologize for messing up. No, I apologize. It's my first time leading church on a Sunday morning. All of us in this room have played the game hide and seek, right? All of us played the game. But it dawned on me the other day as I was playing with my grandson Emery that hide and seek of today is different than hide and seek of 40 years ago, 50 years ago, when I was 10 years old, 11 years old, playing hide and seek. Because with Emery, we play hide and seek in the house, right? And you hide behind a door or you hide in a closet. When I was a little kid, we played hide and seek outside. Remember playing hide and seek outside? At night, right? When the sun finally went down in the middle of the summer at 9:30, you'd go outside and play hide and seek. And you played till 11 o'clock. Mom and Dad didn't care if you came back or not, I don't think. Right? And here was the other variant to the game. There was home base. Remember home base when you played hide and seek, right? And for you young kids right here in this aisle, listen close. Here's the difference, right? So it's exactly the same. There's hiders and there's a seeker, right? And the seeker covers their eyes and they count to the designated number, whatever it is. 1, 2, 3, 4, and whenever they get to the number, they shout out so you know they're coming, right? Ready or not, here I come. And then you go looking. But hide and seek with a home base is this way, right? So the home base can be anything. When I was a kid, it usually was the front porch, right? Houses today don't have front porches. So I don't know how you'd play the game, right? It could be the big tree in the front yard, right? Or the clothesline pole. It could be anything. Whatever the team designated as home base, that was home base. And if you were a hider, you tried to sneak up to home base without the seeker finding you, and you would touch home base, and you would say what? Home free. That's later, sir. Pastor Brink, I'm preaching today. You're listening. Home free. And then you were home free. But if I saw Pastor Brink coming and I was a seeker, I would say, Pastor Brink, you're caught. And he had to come and keep his hand on home base. And he was in jail. Remember playing it that way? That's the way we played it at 710 Nebraska Street, Wayne, Nebraska. And why do I bring up this childhood game of hiders and seekers and counting and home bases and safe places? Well, quite frankly, because I think we all need a safe place. All of us in this room, all of you watching, right, we all need a safe place. And the reason we need a safe place is because we live in a world that's been broken by sin. And because it's been broken by sin, it often doesn't appear to be very safe. A safe place is a place where there's joy and peace and hope. A safe place is a place that's free of turmoil and anxiety and depression. We could all use a safe place. And we live in a world that tells us there's all kinds of safe places, right? Sometimes the world even convinces us that some of the good gifts from God are safe places. Our family is a safe place. Your job is a safe place. Your health can be a safe place. Now, there's all kinds of unhealthy safe places that people try to find in this world too, like drug addiction or alcoholism, right? If I just drink enough, I'll get to a safe place, right? No, you won't. You might forget about the troubles you have for a night, but you'll wake up tomorrow morning with a headache and all the troubles will still be there. We take these good promises of God, and instead of just celebrating those gifts of God, we try to make them safe places. And then our

spouse says, I'm not sure I love you anymore. And this thing we thought was a safe place is all of a sudden in turmoil. I mean, I recently visited, I'm 61. Recently visited my doctor. This is about, probably about 3 months ago already. I've never been on any medications in my entire life. I know that surprises all of you. It's like, really, Pastor? You don't have to take any. I haven't taken any medication in my entire life. And I go see him, and he's like, oh, yeah, I'm going to put you on this pill and this pill. And I'm like, what? Yeah, I think you should start taking this stuff. Okay. I thought I was invincible. I didn't need any medication. And then all of a sudden the doctor says, well, maybe. But it could have been worse, right? He could have said, hey, it looks like you got cancer. Hey, it sounds like you have a blockage in your heart. We better do a catheter, see a heart cath, and see if indeed you're going to be okay. He didn't say those things, right? But if you think your health is your safe place, and a doctor says, "I got bad news for you," your safe place can spin out of control, right? Or if you think your job is your safe place, you've been there for a long time and you love it and you think everybody loves you, and your boss says, hey, I need to talk to you. As it turns out, we don't need your services anymore. We live in a world that convinces us to put trust the wrong things for our safe places, even good things. And then When the seas start to rumble and the wind starts to blow and the waves start to crash and we find ourselves underwater. You ever find yourself underwater? Yeah, we all have, haven't we? You find yourself underwater and you're like, where's my safe place? Let's watch this video.

0: gun for you, girl.
1: I got you. I got you.
0: Don Rodrigo.
1: I got you.
0: Please.
1: Oh, you are little faith. Why did you doubt?
0: Don Rodrigo.
2: I have much planned for you, Simon. Including hard things. Just keep your eyes on me. I promise. Come on, help him. Help.
0: Please.
2: Sit, sit.
0: Please. Don't let me go, please. I'm sorry. Please. Don't let me go, please. I'm sorry, please don't.
2: Peace! Be still!

When the sea is roaring and the wind is raging and the waves are crashing and we find ourselves underwater, it doesn't matter how big and strong we are, it's terrifying, isn't it? I love it that of all the disciples who got out of the boat and walked and then got terrified, it was Peter. Because he was about as braggadocious, brash a man as there was of the 12. Even if they all turn away, Jesus, I won't do it. He's very certain of himself. And then the waves overwhelmed him, right? What did it say? When he kept his eyes on Jesus, he was walking on the water. And he saw the wind and the waves, and he began to sink. It's easy to be distracted, isn't it? This world's a hard place. It's very easy for us.

to see the wind and the waves and to become overwhelmed. Folks, here's the truth that the kids learned on week 3, and it's the truth that I want you to take home with you today. There's only one safe place in this world, and his name is Jesus. Your job's not a safe place. Your health's not a safe place. Your bank account's not a safe place. Your spouse is not a safe place. There's one safe place. His name is Jesus. And for those of you who find yourself in over your head and deep in the waves, Jesus is your safe place. And maybe even more importantly, for those of you who think the sea is perfectly calm right now and you kind of got it and you don't really need Jesus, it's easy to get to that place, right? Well, things are pretty good. I kind of got it figured out. Jesus, you go help some other people. I don't really need your help right now. The Bible says pride comes before the fall. It's about those moments that all of a sudden a black cloud forms on the horizon, and before we know it, the sea is raging, the wind is blowing, the waves are crashing, and we're in over our heads. In the reading I just read from the Gospel of Matthew, Jesus says to Peter, "Take courage, it is I, don't be afraid." Folks, I wish I could tell you this morning that Jesus being our safe place means that means we're always going to be free of trials and free of troubles and free of difficulties and free of hard diagnosis. That's not what it means. It means even when the storm's coming, there's one thing that no storm can blow off of its foundation, and his name is Jesus. His love for you is immutable. It's unchangeable. It will never, ever, ever go away. Take courage. It is I. Don't be afraid. The strongest force on planet Earth is the love of Jesus Christ for each and every one of you. Now, back to playing hide and seek. If you were in jail, right, if you got caught, I caught Pastor Brink. Pastor Brink has to stand here with his hand on home base. He can't go. He's caught, right? If somebody else was able to sneak up and say home free, at least the way we played it, everybody who was in jail got to go free. Go hide again. What's the chances that you and I are ever going to get to home base on our own? Exactly 0%. But there is one guy who got to home base perfectly well, didn't he? His name is Jesus. And when he touched home base and said home free, guess who got set free? All of us. Our sins are forgiven. Again, doesn't mean there's not going to be trials, doesn't mean there's not going to be hurt, doesn't mean there's not going to be heartache, doesn't mean there's not going to be storms in this life. But we know they can't change what God has already said about us through faith in Jesus Christ. And how did the game end? Well, like Pastor Brink got to, he got to the end of the sermon, right? When the seeker was finally done, right, when we're done playing, everybody's tired, and we wanted a new hiders and new seekers, we would say, "Ollie, Ollie, oxen free." Now, I said at the 9 o'clock service, I don't know what that means, and I still don't really know what it means. "Ollie, Ollie, oxen free." Remember saying that? "Ollie, ollie, oxen free." Okay. Now, somebody actually got tired of listening to the sermon, so they looked it up online. And etymologists, guys who study language, think that it's a misunderstanding of an old English statement that says, all ye, outs, in, free. All ye, outs, in, free. There's going to come a day when Jesus is going to end this game. He's going to cry out from heaven, all ye, outs and free. All ye, oxen free. And the game's going to be over. And for those of us who know and believe and trust in Jesus that he set us free, you know what? It's going to be the best day ever. Because we're going to go to a real place called heaven, where there is no more pain, there are no more storms, there is no more wind.

There are no more waves. But for some people, they're still going to be caught in jail, not knowing that they've been set free. Which means that they'll be spending eternity in a real place called hell. I believe, folks, that one of the primary jobs of the church between this day and that day is to let everybody know that Jesus has touched home base in his life, death, and resurrection, in his ascension, and he's sitting at the right hand of God right here, right now. He has set us free. It's for me, it's for you, it's for everyone we're going to see this week. May God use us to share that good news with a lost and dying world. Amen? Amen. Now may the peace of God, which transcends all human understanding, guard your hearts and minds in true faith to life everlasting. Amen. Service continues this morning with our sermon hymn number 733.

0: Let us please rise. We'll confess our Christian faith in the words of the Apostles' Creed.
1: I believe in God, the Father Almighty, maker of heaven and earth, and in Jesus Christ, his only Son, our Lord, who was conceived by the Holy Spirit, born of the Virgin Mary, suffered under Pontius Pilate, third day he rose again from the dead.
0: Let us pray. Father in heaven, we thank you for being a refuge for us, to come to your eternal promises that wrap us in your deliverance from all trials and troubles that come upon us in this world, knowing that the promise is that you will work all things together for our eternal good with you. Lord, in your mercy. Father, we pray for those who are ill in our congregation, that you would come close to them in their suffering and draw them to the suffering on your cross to see their sins are forgiven because of your shed blood, because of your perfect life, and their sickness is healed because of your resurrection, either in this world or the world to come. We pray that you'd return them to us soon in good health, if it be your will. Lord, in your mercy.

Father, we pray for those who are suffering the loss of loved ones, that you would comfort their hearts with your resurrection promises, knowing that they are with you, never to suffer again, that you have dried their tears, and they are existing in eternal joy. Lord, in your mercy. Father, we pray for those that we've elected to govern us. We pray that you'll lead them, guide them, give them repentance of their sins, that they may trust in you and they will make decisions that allow us to live in peace and joy. Lord, in your mercy. Father, we pray for our military personnel who are in harm's way, that your holy angels would watch over them, protect them, give them courage for their duties, and return them home safe to us. Lord, in your mercy. Father, we pray for missionaries around the world, which would bless them with your life-giving word, the only way of salvation, that they might point the lost to you, Lord Jesus, and be saved. Lord, in your mercy. Father, keep us in continual repentance, looking up for that great day when the trumpet will sound and you will return with your holy angels to deliver us into your eternal joy. We ask all these things in your holy and precious name, Lord Jesus. Amen. Let us pray the prayer our Lord has taught us. Our Father, who art in heaven, hallowed be thy name. Thy kingdom come, thy will be done, on earth as it is in heaven. Give us this day our daily bread, and forgive us our trespasses, as we forgive those who trespass against us. Deliver us from evil, for thine is the kingdom, power, and the glory, forever and ever. Amen. At this time, we'll take a short time to look at our video on our Neighbor to Neighbor ministry from last week.

0: We don't have it?
1: Just photos.
0: Just what?
1: It's just photos.
0: Fuzz.
1: Yeah, oh.
0: It's just fuzz. We can't see it. That's all it's supposed to be? Hannah said there was going to be action and stuff. Okay. Let us pray. Oh, bring the offering up first. I got to have that. Just fuzz. Doesn't sound like Hannah. She usually has them. Thank you. Let us pray. Lord, through your great gifts, we have seen abundance in this life. Guide us to use these gifts not only rightly for ourselves, but to care for the neighbors you have placed around us. By your Spirit, multiply these, our tithes and offerings, so that the broken around us may be mended and pointed to your Son, our Lord, who lives and reigns with you in the Holy Spirit, one God, now and forever. Amen.

Hey, everybody, we are glad that you are here with us at worship this week at Our Savior. We have some exciting things coming up this week as we wrap up the week of July. First, our new space is going to be ours later this week, and we are so excited as staff and leadership, and we cannot wait for you guys to be able to get in there and see the space.

0: But now we need to fill the space. We've been ordering all the fun stuff, but we have a few items that we're still looking for. In the bulletin this week is an Amazon wish list to fill some of the items for the discipleship wing. So if you'd be interested in donating in that way, we encourage you to check that out.
1: Hey guys, I'm here with Dan Prather with the newly formed OSL safety team, and he's here today to tell you a little bit more about that. So Dan, what is the safety team?
2: Our team is comprised of former service members, military members, EMTs, folks with medical experience, law enforcement, and we're here to keep everyone safe and help in any way that we can.
1: Great. And how can people get involved if they're interested or have background in those things?
2: We are actually looking for volunteers right now to get involved with the OSL safety team. We do have an application process, and I'll be in the point after this, after each service, to answer any questions and also go over applications.
1: Awesome. So if you are interested, if you have a background in any of those things that Dan talked about, he's got an application that'll be available in the point, probably at the Welcome Center or with Dan, and he can chat with you more about that. And we look forward to the opportunities for you to serve here. Thank you.
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1: Our color guard, we have our KPD, we have our VFW, and then right behind them we have folks from our Central Nebraska Veterans Home. We have veterans in our color guard parade, and right by them we have our Grand Marshal, Norris and Lori Marshall. They are the founders and the owners, CEO of Blueprint Engines, and the amount of jobs that they have brought into this community and the opportunities that they brought to our community. These are amazing people and tremendous supporters of our community. And of course, we have our Kearney Fire Department and our emergency response teams. These are the backbone of our people. Did you know that Kearney is the largest volunteer fire department in the community?
2: I did not know that.
1: Country?
2: I did not know that.
1: They are.
2: Brought out the old school unit as well.
1: Yes, they did. They brought some antiques out.
2: Well, Josh, why don't you give a little overview? I mean, obviously, we've just seen the first responders and the color guard, but what people are going to see here for the next hour?
1: They are going to see a variety of vehicles that will span 100 years that will be able to present themselves to Kearney as a parade. Right now, we have our barber shoppers coming through. Fran Wilson has directed this forever, and they're amazing at what they do. If you've not listened to them, see, they have a bunch of patriotic songs this year, of course, with our 250th. But then you have everything under the sun. You have a Crossfire, a 71 to 73 Mach 1, early 70s Corvette, late 70s El Camino. I mean, it just everything under the sun.
2: A lot of eras reflected tonight as well.
1: A lot of eras being represented here.
2: Yes.
1: Absolutely.
2: There you see the El Camino, followed by a Corvette. Now, what year about would that Corvette be?
1: That would be a late 80s, early 90s.
2: That's what I was going to guess.
1: And then we have basically...
2: Probably a little older, this one.
1: It's a 57 Cameo Chevrolet pickup, very rare. The box was fiberglass. These were a gentleman's truck, extremely rare. Coming up behind them, we have a 62 Corvette, or a 62 Impala SS convertible. Right behind them, we have a Willys Jeepster.
2: And those are the first two cars you see.
1: And they're really cool. They're kind of rare to see. Of course, we have square bodies and OBS Chevrolet Tahoe Suburban. I can't tell what it is just yet, but just everything under the sun. And that's what's really wonderful about Cruise Night, is that you don't have to put it in a box. You don't have to be, oh, the only cool guys are the ones that like 32 Ford.

0: Accords, sure, or a Tri-5 Chevy, or an early 60s Mustang. This is not based on the year of a vehicle. It's, if you were an automotive enthusiast, what trips your trigger? What inspires you? And we have a 69 Chevy. Right behind it, we have a 67 Corvette, another 80s Camaro, or late 70s Camaro. So a 67 Corvette, you can glance at it and tell right away because of the wing windows.
1: Yeah.
0: A 68 did not have them.
1: And I'm assuming those are custom rims as well, most likely.
0: What's that?
1: Would those be custom rims as well?
0: Oh, those are very custom. Yeah absolutely. So
1: we have
0: got
1: one right here, Josh.
0: That is about a 78, maybe a 80, somewhere in there, Corvette.
1: Cool.
0: And what's really fun is Ford did a really good job when they reintroduced the Mustang, trying to get that classic appeal. And if you look at that, that looks like a very, you could definitely see the 60s inspired Mustang in that.
1: Cleaned up well.
0: They did a really good job on them.
1: I think this might be our first Pontiac we've seen as well so far here tonight.
0: Yeah.
1: That's so that
0: right
1: one
0: behind
1: that's coming
0: them,
1: into the
0: we have
1: now.
0: A 37 Chevrolet pulling a trailer, promoting Joe Peterson, but that is a gorgeous 37 Chevy 5-window.
1: Yeah.
0: But right behind them, we have a 60 Impala.
1: Letting the engine sing a little bit here, Josh.
0: Yeah, letting the horsepower out, aren't they? So if you look at the front of that 60 Impala, you see the cross flags in the center of the grill. That denotes that it had a 348 in it, not a small block. It was a big block car. You see a Chevelle coming up. And, between the big three, Dodge, Chrysler, I should say, Ford, and Chevrolet, when they came out with the Challenger, the Camaro, and the Mustang, they really did a good job paying homage to the original design, the classic cars.
1: Right.
0: It's really cool to see that, and I think that's helped lend to their lineage, the statement that this is who I came from, and the people really have loved them. And the square body Chevy, and then we got a 54, 55 first series Chevy pickup. They built this design the first half of 55 and then completely redesigned and launched their new design in the middle of the year.
1: It's amazing to me, some of these older trucks, you see the 54 Chevy there,
0: yeah,
1: how well they've been able to either maintain or the job they've done restoring them.
0: Yeah. It's a labor of love. A lot of these guys, there was a history behind why they wanted those, whatever vehicle it is. My father had one, my grandfather had one, my uncle had one. It was my first car when I was a teenager. And, I sold it when I graduated and I joined the military and it went away and I wanted one ever since. There's a ton of stories and inspiration behind each of these. I talked to a younger couple today. Her father owned a 55 Ford Crown Victoria, and it was the they called it like a Caribbean pink or Caribbean red. It was pink with white, beautiful vehicle. And when their father died, their mother sold the car, and 30 years later they found the car in California and bought it back, and they brought it here today. And the story behind each individual vehicle is so impressive.
1: Is that one in the parade?
0: I hope they do. I really do.
1: You'll have to point it out if they do swing by.
0: Yeah, well, I'll point it out, definitely. But so you hear these stories about, this is my inspiration. This is why I'm attracted to this particular vehicle, vintage, model, whatever the case may be. And you'll see everything in the mix here between a classic vehicle and a modern muscle car, or a modern sport car. And we don't critique that. It's

0: this is what inspires you to be part of that automotive mm-hmm. culture. This is our community.
1: What makes it such a hobby so many people like and take so much pride in?
0: Yes, exactly. I mean, even these early Bronco 2s,

0: And the they have that. Those cars have the same spirit, even though the technology is tremendously advanced. So, I mean, if you take a 68 Charger,
1: yeah,
0: with a 426 Hemi versus a new Charger, like a something with a Demon four, or the Demon 6.4 liter Hemi. They're loving life, aren't they?
1: Why not, when you're sitting in the front seat of that thing?
0: Yeah. And, you know, as far as the speed of the vehicles, the modern ones are much faster, but they don't have the same feel of the old ones.
1: Right.
0: And the difference is...
1: not even the same sound, even.
0: No, they don't. And you know, the modern ones have traction control, you know, very controlled power steering, power brakes, with analog brakes. A lot of them are automatics, and you take that versus a, you know, if you take a new Shelby Mustang versus a late 60s Shelby Mustang, you got to be in tune with the vehicle that you're driving in the late 60s. That car will get away from you. It's not going to want to stop. It's not going to handle good. The newer vehicles are faster and they're safer, but the older vehicles, when you get after it, you feel the road in the steering wheel. You feel the whine in the transmission. You can feel those RPMs and driving in the seat. And those older vehicles, when you're getting after it, they're just more violent than the old ones. And if you're not a cautious driver, they're going to get away from you.
1: Is that a parts thing? Is it an engine thing?
0: It's a technology thing.
1: Yeah.
0: The newer vehicles have anti-lock brakes. They have traction control. They're controlling how the vehicle responds to you. If you start breaking tires loose, it's going to throttle back for you. Whereas a traditional muscle car, you're just going to be sideways, and you better hope you know what you're doing.
1: Right. Take skill as well as to drive it, as well as to build it, as well.
0: Exactly.
1: Right?
0: Yeah. Exactly.
1: Do you have any idea what the car count is for this year?
0: You know, we were right at that 500 mark again.
1: Okay, so about the same as recent years.
0: Exactly.
1: Yeah, which is great.
0: We've been holding steady about 500 cars. And we've had everything from Model Ts, Model As to modern muscle cars. So we've literally had a 100-year span in vehicles at this.
1: Nice pearly black Mustang GT.
0: That's right. Sounds good. Of course, you got a early 70s Camaro there, and right behind them, you got a couple of monster truck swamp buggies.
1: Indeed.
0: And it's just, and again, we don't put, this is what a car enthusiast should be. We don't put that in a box, because there's such a variety of what inspire people, and you don't want to limit that.
1: You could almost harvest a field with one of those things.
0: You could. You could definitely drive it through the river.
1: You could.
0: There's Riley Bay and his 65 Cobra.
1: Sounds good. Looks even better.
0: Yeah. That car. We got Coach McCann and his 56 Chevy Nomad, the Surf Wagon. He will polish that thing till there's no paint on it, I promise. And what's fun is this mid-50s GMC pickup. That's a really rare truck, and that came from Colorado. You know, we typically have people here from at least 7 or 8 different states that come to this event every year.
1: There's one, second one represented there. So here you go. You get the old-school GMC followed by a new Stingray and Corvette right
0: exactly.
1: After it.
0: Followed by a dune buggy.
1: Corvette was also from Colorado.
0: You know, like, here's a 66 Mustang followed by about a 68 Galaxy. And you got a late 90s 4Runner. Again, it's more about being an automotive enthusiast than it is the actual vehicle.
1: And having pride if it's your everyday drive.
0: Exactly.
1: Right?
2: Hey, what's up? It's stock.
0: It's stock.
1: You know what? He's in the parade. He's having the best day of his life.
0: You know, he takes that thing to a

0: ton of car shows.
1: Does he really?
0: Yeah, he does.
1: He's, you know what? If you're proud of what you drive every day,
0: exactly,
1: even if it's that Toyota 4Runner, why not?
0: And he's proud as a peacock of it, and I love that because, you know, he takes really good care of his vehicles, and good kudos to him, you know?
1: Not to brag, I drive an Equinox, and I got it in 21.
0: Yeah.
1: It's over 100,000 miles, and I still am on my factory brakes.
0: Yeah, have you named it yet?
1: Ruby.
0: Really?
1: It's a red one with black rims, blacked out.
0: Yeah, exactly.
1: But I'm still on my factory brakes. A lot of it has to do with most of the driving I do on it is highway driving.
0: Right.
1: But I am pretty proud of myself that has lasted long. Obviously, you've changed the tires. But
0: yeah. And again, having pride in what you drive and being part of that culture, that's what's going to keep this whole thing alive.
1: Yeah.
0: Because at some point, they're going to be people that don't care about Model Ts.
1: Yeah.
0: They have no relationship or no memory of them. They're going to be people that don't care about Model As, Tri-5 Chevys, or even the early Mustangs.
1: And right.
0: What's going to keep this alive is these people that are inspired by some of these modern muscle cars and some of the stuff from the 70s and 80s, like a Buick Grand National or a SVO Mustang or something like that. It's like, here is a manufacturer's attempt to keep relevant in that muscle car world. People get inspired by that.
1: Or the monster car world.
0: Another monster truck, yeah.
1: Monster truck, excuse me, yeah. Cars continue to roll by 24th and Central. This is the Kearney Cruise Night. News Channel Nebraska. Great way to spend a Saturday evening on a hot but gorgeous evening here in Central Nebraska.

0: We got another 67 Camaro coming up, followed by a couple of square bodies. Then we get back into a Ford Galaxy and then another Mustang. You know, we've had a lot of motorcycles show up this year.
1: We have. We haven't seen many yet, but I saw a lot of them in town driving in.
0: We really have had a lot of classic motorcycles. And I'm not talking just like early Harleys. I'm talking Nortons, BMWs. Just a wide variety of different vehicles that have shown up. Yeah, we got one getting hot on us.
1: Yeah.
0: That happens. It's a hot day. It really is a hot day. And it's unfortunate people are fighting that, but that's what...
1: There's a couple of bikes we were talking about, Josh.
0: Yeah, there they are. Letting the horsepower be known. Fox body Mustang with some T-tops. Nothing screams early 80s like T-tops.
1: Is that so?
0: Yes, absolutely. So if you were in high school and you drove a 81, 83 Mustang GT, 5.0 with T-tops, yeah, you were a chick magnet.
1: Got a Ford, what is that, Fusion right behind it as well?
0: Yep.
1: That's not what I'm screaming. That's a beautiful one,
0: truck, a Chevelle, a 64 Galaxy, a 78 Bandit, a Firebird, a mid-90s Camaro. I mean, just everything. And that's one of the fun things about this parade is you're going to see a lot of stuff. He probably has 8-track screaming some Jerry Lee Lewis. Eastbound and down. GTO. Just everything under the sun.

0: While I have the opportunity, I'd really like to shout out to our local law enforcement. All of their efforts, all of their work in keeping us safe, keeping people in check, providing opportunities to make sure that this event stays fun and safe for everybody. Those guys have been down here in full gear walking around in this heat, just making sure that we're all safe and having fun, and we can't thank them enough.
1: Now, well said, Josh. Don't want that to go unnoticed. They are out here in full force and making sure everybody's enjoying Kearney Cruise Night here happily and safely.
0: That's right. We got a 63 Impala coming up here. It's the anniversary gold color, and right behind him is that 55 Fairlane Crown Victoria that I was telling you about in the Caribbean red.
1: There it is.
0: It's an absolutely beautiful car with a wonderful story behind it.
1: That is and again, remind people what that story was. I believe that was a family tie vehicle.
0: It was a family tie. It was her dad's. And he had that vehicle for years and years. And when he passed, his mother had to sell the car. Or her mother had to sell the car. And it ended up in California. And then 30 years go by. And her and her husband said, I want that car. And they tracked it down in California, went out there and bought it and drove it back. And this is the first year they've had it back inside their family. And so what a wonderful story.
1: Type of thing that makes the Kearney Cruise Night a annual tradition.
0: 100%. And, you know, it's really cool to hear these stories. And it's really interesting. Every car has some level of story behind it, whether it was inspired by something or this was my dad's car. There's a gentleman, I hope he drives it down, but he has a 39 Chevy that was his parents, and he had it when they were dating, and when they got married they drove it on their honeymoon, and this car's been in the family sitting in storage forever and ever, and they got it out and got it running again, and his dad has passed, but he drives his mom around in this car. And just a wonderful story.
1: How neat.

0: So wrapping this up, we've got a 58 Apache, a late 60s Plymouth, a late 50s Dodge flatbed that's very customized, late 2000s Camaro, and then a late or early 90s Mustang Cobra. And lots of fun different cars, a lot of fun different variety and design of cars. And of course, we have all the representatives. Follow them up. We've got our street department, Kearney's Road Department, who have been tremendous in helping us make this happen. And these guys have been great bringing out road barriers and cones, and they were up early, probably 6 o'clock this morning, bringing stuff downtown to help us make this happen, and they deserve credit too.
1: Indeed. Well, another successful Kearney Cruise Night in the books, my friend.
0: Thank you. It's been great.
1: Josh, always a pleasure.
0: I enjoy it. Thank you.
1: It was a great night. 500 cars here on News Channel Nebraska. For Josh Sykes, I'm Jake Bartecki. This has been the Kearney Cruise Night.
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0: Boy, you talk about some fast times in the pole bending, but it looked like it was Macy Harrington of Bassett winning it her third time. Had a great run on the steer wrestling. Great time there by Trey Blackmore. Alex Forey in the goat tying. Putting together some nice quick runs here today. Also, Tommy Reed. And we saw some impressive runs here in our competition today with some great highlights here caught by News Channel Nebraska. And it's just been some great competition here from Valentine. Tie down roping, Luke Mead with a good run, showing you how to get things done in the tie down roping. Also, Remy Wells in the breakaway roping had a good run on this with the 286. Grady Gorwell in the saddle bronc riding. Gorwell had a good weekend. Gorwell ends it with a 75-point ride today in our final. Tough competition. Team roping, yeah, boy, these guys had the fastest time of the whole weekend. Cato Shrunk and Heston Fay, 6:85 today to win the team roping. Very impressive, great way to end the weekend with a 6:85 run on the team roping. That'll win you money anywhere. In the barrel racing, Remy Wells turns in a 17.791 today, the fastest time. And Wells had it all clicking, so some impressive runs here from the final day of our Nebraska High School Finals Rodeo.
1: 13th Northeast Nebraska All-Star Football Classic. The white team has won two in a row. Four of the last five red team trying to change things. And this was all about defense early on. First quarter, white team trying to get something going. A little swing pass out of the backfield. Maverick Smith, the guardian angel, Central Catholic moves the ball. But drives were stalling for both sides. Second quarter, here's Gage Hedstrom of St. Mary's in trouble, but as he did so many times, able to work his way out of it. Gets it downfield looking end zone, but it's intercepted. This toward the end of the first half. That interception by Tucker Sharnick of Archangels Catholic. We were scoreless heading into the halftime locker room. But in the third quarter, red team started to get the offense going. How about a little modified tush push? Gage Hedstrom, eight man's all-time leader in touchdowns scored. He gets one in the All-Star game from 3 yards out. That gets the red team on the board. Extra point, no good. It's 6-0 red team at that point. They would tack on another one, though. Staying on the ground, handing off to Grady Welke of O'Neill. He's in, and the red team is up big. 13-0 they have the lead. Look at this big hit. Yeah, it's an all-star game, but they're still hitting hard. Planted to the turf there. A great play made defensively by the red team. Fourth quarter, how about Edwin Alarcon setting a new record? Lining it up. This is a 52-yard field goal. Folks, it would have been good from 60. No doubt about it. Sets a new record of the Northeast Nebraska All-Star Football Classic for longest field goal made. Edwin Alarcon of Norfolk Catholic getting the congratulations of his teammates. The big man with the big leg making it a 16-point game. White team trying to come back, but they would end up running out of time in this one. They would get a pretty good drive going. Peyton Penrose, the West Point Beamer quarterback, connecting downfield, looking for the pass, but it's incomplete. He tried to get it to Braylon Wegner of Bancroft Rosalie. They would eventually connect deep downfield on a play in the end zone to Corbin Werner, the future Wayne State Wildcat, but not enough. The red team, they get to dump the water on head coach Johnny Ostermeyer because they get the win 16-6, winning their fifth ever Northeast Nebraska All-Star Football Classic.
2: Nathan Timmerman, Nathan, congrats. How does it feel to be the offensive MVP and as well as to get the win?
3: It feels good. O-line's been blocking great all week. They took it upon themselves, a little chip in the shoulder. White team said that they had a better O-line, so they took that upon themselves to be better.

0: And so how does it feel, you know, to actually have that better O-line here for that night to get you all those yards and to finally, you know, just get the win here?
1: It feels good. You know, they battled hard. The O-line battled hard all night. It makes them feel good because, you know, they get to work together with people that they had to go against all these years, and they finally get to work with them.
0: And so what is the next steps for you? How are you going to celebrate as a champion tonight?
1: I don't really know yet. I got to go see what my friends are up to, I guess.
0: And get a good night's rest.
1: Yep.
0: Well, Timmerman, thank you so much.
1: Yep.
0: Congrats on getting the defensive player of the game.
2: Thank you.
0: How does it feel to be able to get that award and the win here today?
2: It feels good. You know, you come in at the beginning of the week not really knowing everybody on the team, but then you kind of, the brotherhood you create, and then you come out on Friday night and really get it done together. So
0: yeah, and so walk me through a little bit about that brotherhood, you know, just being out here for a couple minutes and then getting that win. How did you guys do it here today?
2: So you don't know everybody as good as you would at the end of the week, but at the beginning you come in, you meet new people, and then you're working together at practice, you're competing towards each other, and then you compete towards the game. So just kind of something special. So
0: how does it feel? How are you going to celebrate tonight?
2: Oh, I don't know. It's a great question. Probably go to bed. Go to bed, probably.
0: Going to get a good night's rest.
2: Yeah,
0: well,
2: yeah.
0: Congrats on the award and congrats
2: Thank
0: on
2: you.
0: The win here
2: Thank
0: tonight.
2: You.
0: Have
2: Thank
0: a good
2: you.
0: One. We have the winning head coach for the red team, Johnny Ostermeyer, here. Now, Coach, it seemed like it was a battle in the trenches. What did you have to do to get this win here today?
3: Yeah, I mean, very tough battle up front. You know, the biggest thing is our O-line the second half really started to dominate, really started to get the nice angles. We wanted to get those good holes for our running backs to hit. Once our running backs started hitting holes, then they were gashing them here and there.
0: Yeah, and so, I mean, Timmerman, offensive player of the game, how did he really make a huge impact for you here today?
3: Just his tough nose running. I mean, he runs hard, his feet don't stop, you know, and he bounced off, I'd say, two or three tackles that a couple times would have been a tackle for a loss or a short gain, and then all of a sudden, you know, he busted out for another 10. So between him and Brock Jonto had some really nice runs in there too, and then with Gage Hedstrom and Marshall at quarterback, I mean, they just, a lot of athletes on the field.
0: And so, I mean, I saw the Gatorade bath. How does it feel to get the win here today right now?
3: It's amazing. You know, I wanted it for these boys, and I wanted it for, you know, they kind of had a chip on their shoulder, being a lot of eight-man players and stuff like that. They heard that all week, and I'm like, it doesn't matter, guys. Football's the same, whether it's eight-man or 11-man. You know, it's still 10 yards for a first down. It's still blocking and tackling, all the bases you got to do to be good.
0: Well, thank you for your time here today, Coach, and congrats on the win.
3: Thank you.
0: Appreciate it.
4: 68th Annual Nebraska Shrine Bowl, a beautiful hot day in Kearney, Nebraska. North taking on the South. Kickoff 4:01 Central. We go to the first quarter. Opening drive of the game, Coach, for the North. Saw some defense from the South. INT by Christensen.
5: Yeah, just a great play on the ball. Did a nice job attacking it, reeling it in, and a big play to start the game for the defense.
4: Nate Christensen for Scott. Then you have the trick play on the ensuing possession. The pitch to the running back, Nelson, throwing it over the top to Bryce Lakers, 50-plus yards. South's on the board.
5: Yeah, they did a great job executing it. Right before that, it was a big, steady diet of Nelson running the ball, and then he did a nice job of pulling up and throwing the ball there and getting a touchdown.
4: Second quarter. Merrick Johnson. It was him and Nelson with the running duties. Johnson had 7 carries, 25 yards. Getting that stiff arm as well, just showing you the physical nature of the game we saw out here today.
5: Yeah, top-end players, all of them are tough, and just throws a really tough stiff arm out there on Brentford.
4: And Derek Tonjes of Ashland Greenwood, he was 5 for 8, including this pass to our offensive MVP, Cannon Allen, 35 yards. That made it 14-0 South in the second quarter.
5: Yeah, he doesn't need much space. He got some there and definitely took advantage of it.
4: Allen representing the Aurora Huskies. Now you have Knutson sacked at the end of the second quarter. South or North defense playing tough there. It's 14-0 heading into halftime. The North defense knew they needed to make plays in the third quarter to stay in it, and that they did. There is a sack by Coy Verbka of Shelby Rising City.
5: Yeah, just a great job getting off his block and getting to the ball. Tough play for the South, and the North took advantage of it.
4: Elkhorn North's Ethan Beachy. This was a 99-yard drive capped off by this play on fourth down, Coach. That is a gamer doing gamer-like things.
5: Yeah, he did a great job just stepping up in the pocket and then accelerating, broke a couple tackles, got down the sideline and made a game of it.
4: B Beachy was 5 for 11, 68 yards, including 88 yards on the ground on 16 carries. We head to the fourth, 14-7. North trying to get back into things, and this would help. A pick off of the tip drill, INT for Wyatt Jelinek of Raymond Central. The North having a chance to get back into it.
5: Great job breaking on the ball, and they got the North in business.
4: But the South defense would be too much. They would get the ball back, and it would be Marcus Nelson icing things for this game. He had 20 total carries, 70 yards, including that passing touchdown. The South holds on, keeps the North at bay. Your final score, 14-7 South.
6: From Nebraska, stand up. Rody Hill from Hershey.
7: Yes, sir.
6: How you feeling right now?
7: Hey, I feel great. You know, adrenaline's up. Had a great game. South on top. I mean, can't be better.
6: You were making a lot of plays defensively. What put you in the right spot at the right time to get in there and get a lot of tackles?
7: I mean, you know, it's a team game. D-line was doing a lot of work. Had a lot of linebackers flying around to give me the opportunity. Showed myself off in practice. Got the opportunity to, you know, put myself in those positions to make those plays. We called it dime special play set that allowed me to really show my talents. Team game can't. I mean, it's the other 10 people on the field that makes it happen.
6: You also got to do this in front of Papa, who's right here.
7: Yes, sir.
6: How cool was that for you, isn't it? Personal experience.
7: That's cool. I mean, that's awesome. Those are my grandparents. Mm-hmm. To see them here is awesome. They show up, you know, every time I got something going on, games, big game like this, they're here watching me. To be able to show out in front of them and, you know, do what I know I can do, it's a wonderful opportunity.
6: You also got the chance to put Mason up in the air after you guys got the victory.
7: Yeah.
6: He was your co-captain. What did it mean to be able to do that and to be able to participate for the kids?
7: Yeah, that was really, that's a huge part of this. It's way more than a game. You know, it's kind of cliche, but really throughout my week here, I've realized that. Hearing the heartfelt stories, it really opens your eyes. Mason is a wonderful kid, and he deserves the world. But to be able to go out there and represent South and Mason, and, you know, be able to lift him up on top of the world. He deserved it all. I mean, you know, I love that kid to death. I don't even know him. I've talked to him a couple of times. That's why I came here, you know, for that moment right there.
6: That was really special. I consider you a ball hawk, so you and I are going to go track down Cannon Allen.
7: Yes, sir.
6: And coach.
7: Yes, sir.
6: You down for it?
7: Let's do it.
6: We'll be right back after this. We have tracked down the offensive player of the game, the MVP, Cannon Allen from Aurora. The name might sound familiar. No, he's not a biological sibling to Austin. You're a cousin.
8: Cousin, yep. Not as tall as him either, but.
6: Few are. I might have that going for me. Hey, you had 5 catches, 68 yards. We'll call it the game-winning touchdown because technically it was, even though it was in the second quarter. What were you able to be able to do out there?
8: Yeah, I mean, it was great. We have some of the best coaches in the state coaching us, and then everyone else around him, the line, the QB that can put it on me. It's pretty simple when all I have to do is catch it. So it was great. I'm glad I got to compete. So.
6: What did it mean to be able to be a part of this week from the beginning, moving in on Sunday, till right here in this moment when you're the MVP?
8: Yeah, I mean, it was so impactful the whole week, learning about Mason's story and even all of them. It was just, I'm very grateful for the opportunity, and I'll take it for the rest of my life.
6: You said Mason, you guys got to put him up on the shoulders after the victory today. He was one of the captains. What was that experience like with him in those interactions?
8: Oh, it was so good. Seeing him throw the ball back and forth to us, seeing all the joy in his face really just brought a smile to my face when I can come out here and play the greatest game on turf.
6: What is next for you in your college football career?
8: I'll be playing here at UNK, so kind of got a little familiarity here, and it'll be good. I'm excited.
6: What are you going to bring to the Lopers?
8: They're another receiver, hopefully. Just make big plays like I always do.
6: Cannon Allen, the offensive MVP for the Nebraska Shrine Bowl. Congratulations, bud. His head coach, Jamie Offer. Coach, you're celebrating.
9: Absolutely.
6: What's the big deal here?
9: Yeah, I mean, you think about the amount of work and the time that you put in, that the kids put in. It starts with just the nomination process and finding the right type of kids that'll do things the right way. And then you put in an offense, and it never looks good early. Never looks good early. So we had our challenges early on, but we knew the defense. We knew the defense was going to play well. We knew we had the ball hawks over there, and they were able really to give us the opportunity to win the game, just with their ability to kind of a lot of fourth down stops that were huge, absolutely huge for us. So credit to the D. Offense was just able to do enough to get the win.
6: You guys had a couple penalties on the first drive. That wasn't great, but you got figured out, got a nice interception. And then offensively, we had a trick play for a touchdown. Marcus Nelson, talk me through that one.
9: Yeah, so I had to toss pass in. We had, I don't know, maybe 5 different gadgets. That's the only one that we ran. But so that was one that we knew had a chance to work. And Marcus, man, what a dot he threw. Just threw it on the money.

0: So yeah, great play. We knew they were coming up. That's kind of what you do in game. You like to make those big plays. So threw it early. And it, you know, it's not the typical down and distance that you do that, but I felt good about it going in, and thank goodness he put it on the you know, on the spot for him.
1: That's also why it works so well, because it's not the typical spot. No one's looking for it.
0: Yeah.
1: You said basically coming into the game you were going to go 70-30 run, and you score on two passing touchdowns. Explain that.
0: Yeah. They were pinching things for us, which is kind of gumming up our run game that we wanted to go to. So we went to a lot of boot game, or their boot game or sprint out protection, stuff like that, where we could get the edge, kind of run pass for the quarterback. And then, you know, Cannon Allen and Jack Fanalek, and we have some wide receivers that are just phenomenal. Phenomenal players. So just, man, throw it up and give them a chance. So lucky to get those in.
1: I know you had said when you first got the call, you had to ask yourself if you were worthy of being a Shrine head coach.
0: Yeah.
1: The week's behind you now. The game's over. Where do you stand?
0: I still don't feel like I'm worthy, you know what I mean? I have to be completely honest, to be a Shrine coach, because, you know, there's a lot of coaches that do it better than me, a lot of coaches that are, you know what I mean, that put it all together a little bit better than me. Just lucky, very, very lucky to have amazing assistant coaches and amazing players, and just able to do enough to get the win.
1: Coach, congratulations. It meant a lot to everybody that was partaking in it, and I'm sure it meant a lot to you.
0: Absolutely. Love this team and love this group of coaches. It kind of gets to be a family bond after a little while, and it was certainly a blast.
2: Let's take a look at our top moments from today here at Burke Stadium. The 2026 State Track and Field Meet, Classes C and D, on Saturday. Celebrate, because you're winning. That's the 1600. Cale Garrett, Medicine Valley, going back-to-back in the 1600. He's the state champ. Class D girls 300-meter hurdles. That's Abigail Spargo setting a new state and meet record, 43.23 seconds. An incredibly dominant performance for Dundee County Stratton. Not to be outdone, 300 hurdles in Class C, Cale Johnson of Wakefield sliding in safely with a new state and meet record, 37.93, his time. Class C 200, Hazel Harburg wrapping up her brilliant career with another meet record, 23.88 seconds, set multiple meet and state records at her time here, wrapping up a brilliant career for Kearney Catholic. 4x400-meter relay, another record in Class D. Another record for Dundee County Stratton. Clara Spargo getting DCS across with a new state and meet record, almost four.
3: What's up, guys? Garrett Hykus and Andy Klassen here with Chasing the Dream TV, and we're just getting loaded up to head down to Oklahoma and do a little hog hunting. So have Andy do a little bit of telling you what we're doing.
4: Yeah, so we don't want to see any of those wild pigs up in Nebraska, so we're going to do our due diligence. We're going to run down to Oklahoma, hopefully get a couple shots on them. I'm going to take my 30-06. Garrett's going to be with the boat, of course. So right now we got our big frig coolers all loaded up. They're empty right now. But when we get back, they should be full of some pig meat, ham, whatever you want to call it. Let's go.

0: Sam Wilson. I'm the fur bearer and carnivore program manager for the Nebraska Game and Parks Commission. So one of my tasks for the Game and Parks Commission is to coordinate our eradication efforts for feral hogs. And I hope that everybody knows feral hogs pose a threat to our native ecosystems, our agricultural systems, and wildlife in the state of Nebraska. And so, yeah, part of my job is to coordinate that response where we eradicate them. And that's been going on since 2004, so 15 years in, we're in great shape. You know, we think we've got most populations eradicated. The problem isn't really expansion of feral hog populations. You know, populations in Texas aren't expanding up to Nebraska. The problem is that they're riding in people's pickup trucks and trailers. And so uninformed people bring them up and think it might be fun to hunt them, but they don't realize it's illegal to own them and to release them and to hunt them in Nebraska, which are good laws which help us take away incentives for people to have them and allow us to get rid of the problem so we can have great hunting for native species and productive agricultural production. So one of the problems with feral hogs is they're not native, they're an invasive species, and they have a really fast reproductive cycle. So a sow can have 10 or 12 piglets and they can reproduce within a year. And so it's kind of a population bomb where they can end up with hundreds of feral hogs in just a few years. And of course they're eating and consuming food in the environment, and that same food should be available to white-tailed deer. They're also eating clutches of turkey eggs and things like that. And so the hunters in Nebraska and people who are interested in native wildlife should help us with our efforts to get rid of feral hog. We have worked in Harlan County, in Seward County, and actually across the state. And so of course we're asking the public to contact us if they see any sign of feral pigs or get pictures of feral pigs on trail cameras, that kind of thing.
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right, so we had a pretty fun first morning sit. It was really foggy, a little bit of drizzle in the air. Saw a lot of pigs come in. We saw some deer, a lot of good wildlife. Heard some gobblers off in the distance. So had a good sit down, but we never saw any pigs that were fighting the class that we were looking for.

0: It's our second morning hog hunting down here in Oklahoma. And me and Andy just got done getting down out of the stand. Sat in a pretty cool little draw this morning. And I shot a pretty good pig earlier, but we're going to track him. But yesterday, got down out of the stand yesterday morning, had plenty of small pigs around. Didn't get a shot at any of the bigger ones. We saw two that were really big. We ended up getting down, doing some spot and stalking in the middle of the day, and then sat yesterday afternoon and had a bunch of rams and deer and small pigs around. Never had anything bigger to get a shot, so came back out this morning to a different spot and looked like it was going to be really good early. Had plenty of pigs on us, and then they kind of disappeared, and the bigger one I shot snuck in on us, and it's the biggest one we've had a chance to shoot yet. But put a really good 15-yard shot on him. Arrow was covered in blood, and he ran off. I don't think he could have made it too far, so we're going to go track him. See him when you're over there?
1: Nope.
0: Yeah. I think that's a pretty good sized pig.
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0: not huge, you know. 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
1: Get it?

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We're on our way back to the lodge, actually, after Garrett got his arrow all red there. I had my 30-06 ready to rock and roll, and that's what our guide told us, like, be ready at the drop of a hat. So we looked to our right, big group of hogs. 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
1: Wild, man.
2: Yeah, that's fun.
1: First thing I get with my new 30-06 is a pig.
3: Wild boar.

All right, guys, just got back here to the lodge on our way back after picking some other guys up. We ran into a big group of hogs and ended up finding one pretty good one for Andy to go after. So stopped on the road there in the side-by-side, and guide said it's now or never. So Andy made a good shot and dropped his about 190-pound boar, a pretty big one here for right now. So we're just getting stuff resituated back at the lodge, loading up big frigs with hog meat, and the guys cleaning stuff up right now, so get everything loaded back up, start our 9-hour drive back home.

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How you doing? Mike Bush here, BW Outdoors. What we're doing today is got the Camp Chef Woodwind Pellet Grill here with the Sidekick and pizza oven attachment. What we've done so far this morning is some Oklahoma wild hog. So what we got here, kind of phase one, and that I'm pulling off now is the loin. It's been on for about an hour and a half, tender, right about 140 degrees internal temp. Really nothing special. Wild games, to me, it's all about the flavor. So a little bit of olive oil on there and then some light seasoning, and let the pineapple juice soak right in the meat. It tastes great. So what we're gonna do is pull these off. What we got over here is kind of second part of the same hog hunt back in March. What we're doing is I'm just trimming the shank off, and good tender meat here. Had it just in the seasoning just for a few minutes. I'm gonna flip it over. We're gonna give it a little more love here. I'm not a big seasoning person. I like to taste the flavor of the meat, especially wild game. So just kind of let that soak in. I know a lot of people like to really rub it in and overnight and everything. I think it kind of takes the flavor away from the meat. It's just my preference. So what we're gonna do is this is off the hind quarter, so you kind of have, it's just a big chunk, a couple chunks of just all meat right there. Not quite the ham, but

0: 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So internal temperature probes, in my opinion, are very important. Just let the grill do the work for you. Keep the lid closed and come back. Well, we'll check you here in about an hour.
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0: to you, ladies and gentlemen. Welcome to Quarantine Tonight. Listen to this. Ah, yeah. Yours truly, Johnny Ray Gomez, filling in for Mike Flood, News Channel Nebraska, Quarantine Tonight. Get yourself nice and relaxed. We got some great music. But before we get into tonight's show, let's have our evening prayer.
1: Hello, and thanks for inviting me to be part of your program this evening. My name is Jay Daniel, and I pastor a church here in Norfolk called Renewed Hope Christian Community. Our church may not look like other churches in that we meet in small groups in homes throughout the week. We do not do regular weekend services, but we do gather monthly as a larger congregation, if you will. We center around the three major principles that we love God, we love others, and we offer hope. If you'd like to check us out, you can find us at renewedhopecc.org or check us out on Facebook at Renewed Hope Christian Community. As we start here this evening, let's begin with a word of prayer. Heavenly Father, Almighty God, you are an incredible God. You have been called the fountain of all joy. And here this evening, Lord, as we listen to music, as we enjoy the talents and the gifts that you've given the musicians here this evening, Lord, help us be mindful of all that you're doing in our lives, including the joy of music that you send to us through this programming. God, we ask that you would be with each of us this evening. Lord, I know that some of us are struggling with isolation. Some of us are struggling to just be home alone and to not have interaction with a lot of other people. Lord, I ask that you would send your peace and your grace upon all of us, that we would know you more and more each day and be closer to you and be closer to one another. Lord, we love you. We love other people. Lord, may this program and may all of us here in our own individual ways offer hope to your people around us. Lord, tonight we ask that you would hear our prayer. In Jesus' name we pray. Amen. Alrighty, guys, let's kick off the show.
0: A famous entertainer, band leader, jazz, Herbie Hancock.

some of his music. We've got the twin tenors. Ladies and gentlemen, Matt Wallace and Jorge Nila and their fantastic rhythm section. We're going to meet these guys. We're with you for 2 hours on Nostalgia, the twin tenors. Find them on Facebook with Mike Wallace sax. Actually, Matt Wallace and saxophone. I'm getting out of here. Herbie Hancock music. Here we go. The twin tenors. Yeah.

0: Fantastic. Fantastic, guys. Well, on the end over there is Jorge Nila, one of the twin tenors, and Mr. Matt Wallace in the center. Yeah. Now, before we meet the rest of the guys, now, Arnold Schwarzenegger and Danny DeVito. Come on, stand next to each other. Yeah. Twin tenors. Yeah, the twins. Guys.
1: Identical twins.
0: Yeah. Sounding great. Really nice. Would you introduce the rest of the members of your band?
1: Sure. On piano, we have Mr. Matt Amandis.
0: Matt, fantastic. Nice.
1: Greg All on the drums.
0: Greg, sounding great.
1: Clark Edson on the electric bass.
0: Yeah. Did you say Clark Edsel?
1: Edson.
0: Oh, I know. I was just messing with you.
1: Yeah, you knew Bob Edson.
0: Yeah. Hey, sounding great, guys.

0: The audience is in for many, many more treats. You guys are ad-libbing a lot of stuff here. And those of you at home who take music lessons, practice hard, because playing with these guys would be the ultimate, right? Right? Have you taught others? Are you teachers of your instruments?
1: You know what? I've never been like a school teacher per se, but I do mentor a lot.
0: Okay.
1: But it ends up, I was not the greatest music student as a kid, and so they kind of have to come to me.
0: Okay.
1: And then that all seems to be sorted out.
0: I, for a time, had 10 students on the accordion.
1: Sure.
0: And only one of the 10 would practice. And so after about 6 months, I had to explain to the parents, you know, you got to practice, you know. Or, hey, how about you? Did you ever teach?
2: I think that the area is in pretty good shape with saxophonists.
0: Sure.
2: Of course. A lot of young cats are coming up, and that makes the other ones push harder and keeps us in shape as well.
0: We're going to find out a lot about the band, and if we may right now, we would like to do something that Mike Flood would do if he were here tonight. Mike's mailbag, and it goes something like this. James Jacob from Columbus, Nebraska. Thank you, NCN, very much for the daily mass and quarantine tonight. That's for sure. Every day a daily mass. And Linda Wisen from Fremont. We totally enjoy how you cover all of Nebraska in all aspects of life. Yeah, Mike's mailbag. Thank you, Linda. Shirley from Lincoln. I lived in Norfolk for years and danced at King's and the River Suite and the Shady Inn. We know Shady. Oh, yeah, we do. Plus several bars, as we loved country music. Thank you for all the great shows. You're welcome, Shirley. That's Mike's mailbag. Mike Flood, of course, the leader of the pack here. Do want to tell you that tomorrow night, the Happy Players will be here. And, of course, they specialize in polkas and waltzes, and they're all college students. And the Young Brigade coming up with accordion, tuba, and drums. It's a pleasure filling in for Mike Flood. Big shoes to fill. And, boy, it's great to have all these wonderful entertainers. Last night was the Cowboy D Band. And now next week I'm going to perform on Monday night. And so you might figure on going bowling or something. Twisted Whiskey will be here on Tuesday. Country fans. And then Brad Husak. And he'll be playing with Kevin Koopman and his orchestra. And Brad plays the accordion also. The Lightning Bugs from Lincoln will be on stage on the 26th Monday. And then Blue House. You guys know Blue House.
3: Oh, yeah, they're great.
0: Yeah, yeah. And, of course, on the 28th, Mark Villadal. I will give you guys $10. I'll stand in front of the name here. Spell Villadal. Okay, thank you. Let's move right along. VHYLADAHLLPQVD. Is that right?
4: I would have never guessed that.
0: Yeah. Well, guys, hang tight. How about a nice instrumental and or vocal, whatever you want to do. Take us down to the bottom of the hour. You're listening to Twin Tenors right here on Quarantine Tonight.

0: Yeah, Outkast. I like the way you move.
1: Fantastic music. Thank you, guys. We're going to take a short little breather now, and here's from News Channel Nebraska, our news and weather.

0: Look who's here. Twin tenors. Good to have Matt and Matt here. Clark and Jorge. Jorge Nila taking the lead here. Quarantine tonight on News Channel Nebraska. Twin tenors.
1: Thanks, Johnny. Little Marvin Gaye.

Fantastic. Great, guys. 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I like it. Matt Wallace. Jorge Nila. Yes. We are so happy to have them here. Twin tenors. Along with Clark, Greg, and Matt. Guys, doing great. Take us up to the news, all right?

0: Got it. Nice. Nice, guys. I'll tell you what, we're going to learn more about these great performers and what they've done in their career. And it's quite a highlight to have you here, News Channel Nebraska Quarantine tonight. Right now, ladies and gentlemen, we're going to send you to our studios. And for the top of the hour, for you folks out in Ord and also in Arizona, we'll be talking to you right now, okay? Right after the news and weather. Thank you.
1: Tonight's episode of Quarantine Tonight is brought to you by Do Right Right Now.
0: Channel Nebraska, thank you for tuning in all around the state of Nebraska. This is Quarantine Tonight. This started last March, so way over 200 shows, and we go Monday, Tuesday, and Wednesday with live entertainment. So right now we're going to turn it back to our stars tonight. Here they are, the Twin Tenors.

Yeah, the Jazz Crusaders keep that same old feeling. Well, we would be remiss if we didn't do a little Miles Davis. So here's one that Johnny's going to like. This one's called The Jam Sessions.

0: Jazz Crusaders. Yes, fantastic, guys. I wish there was an audience here. You'd be getting a standing ovation, right? Great bass solo back there, Clark. Way to go. Here in the drums, Greg, you know, what a rhythm guy. Yeah, first call, huh? And you're a monster. Yes, sir. Matt, first time I've heard you play, and from Omaha, right? Yeah, all right. Who'd you study under?
1: He's a Berklee guy.
0: Oh, Berklee School of Music. Boston, yeah. Oh, in Boston. Oh, man. How'd you like it?
1: It was wicked awesome.
0: Yeah, I'll bet. Well, let's find out more from our twin tenors. Matt, what a career you've having and had. Tell the folks who all you played with.
2: Well, of course, I toured with Maynard Ferguson for more than a decade and whatnot, and through the years I've managed to play with a lot of people associated with him one way or the other.

0: I always laughed about the fact that Chick Corea, rest in peace, he's on my resume. I played with him, but he was playing drums at the time.
1: Oh.
0: Yeah, so that one's a bit of a cheat. But, yeah, it was great. You know, Maynard had, of course, was a child star in Canada with Kenton in the 50s. Had the hit with Rocky, you know, the first jazz guy to kind of cross over. So,
1: what did he play in on Rocky?
0: The trumpet.
1: He was the the lead.
0: Yeah.
1: Oh my gosh, yeah. Fantastic! I didn't know that.
0: We were just watching the Ten Commandments the other night. He's the herald trumpet when Moses comes down with the Ten Commandments, and I got the pleasure of going up and showing him Mel Brooks' thing. The history of the world, where Moses comes down with 15 commandments and goes, here are the, and then drops one of them, 10 commandments.
1: So, funny bit.
0: Yeah, he liked that.
1: That's great. You got some great stories. Or, hey, you got some people all over the country waiting for you to say hi.
2: That's right. I got family in North Platte, Grand Island, and Phoenix, Arizona. So, hey, family.
1: Tell the folks your trip from Omaha. Where'd you go?
2: I went to Omaha South High School.
1: And studied under?
2: South Omaha. Yes. I studied with Joe Genovese, the great Joe Genovese. And Red Travis.
1: Yes.
2: Is my mentor.
1: And you play in the band?
2: Travis as well.
1: You got it. And they appeared right on this stage.
2: That's going pretty good.
1: Yes, it is. We got to get you back to the Ozone. Yes,
2: that'd
1: sir.
2: Be great.
1: Back here, too.
2: I think we'll be there on April 28th.
1: Yes. Guys, okay, one more thing. You went from Omaha to?
2: I left Omaha in 1978.
1: To go to?
2: To New York City.
1: Uh-huh.
2: And I worked there and played there. And then I was fortunate to be in the Love Shack video, the B-52s.
1: B-52s. Yeah. Nice.
2: Place where we get together.
1: Nice.
0: That's where it's at.
2: That's where it's at.
1: Well, guys, I'm going to throw a curve at you. Can you give me a 2-minute version, okay? And you pick the key and everything of There Is No Place Like Nebraska jazz style, okay? Pick the key, and I want to hear 2 minutes, okay? Just have some fun with it, something you haven't practiced. This is going to be cool, folks. First time ever, we're going to do it right here. What key, guys? All right. First time anywhere. There is no place like Nebraska. The Twin Tenors with Clark, Greg, and Matt.

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1: Something by the great Marvin Gaye. 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

I want to remind you folks that we do actually play at the Jewel Club in Omaha once in a while, so please come out and see us. Timmy Copes is going to do an album release Thursday, May 27th at Jewel. Nikki Boulay doing a tribute to Bonnie Raitt the next night, Friday, May 28th, so come check it out. This is one called Tune 88 by Jeff Lorber.

yeah. You heard him. Oh, fantastic, guys. That was wonderful. That was wonderful. Last night, country music, Cowboy D Band. Last week, of course, we had the Boom Band doing the 50s and 60s, and Swing Fever from right here in Lincoln, and Ken Sittler, some country rock. And tomorrow night, we're going to have the Happy Players, and they are a great young group, college kids that are into the polka music, and it's quite a show. You'll enjoy them also from 8 to 10. Now, next week, I'll be here on Monday the 19th. On Tuesday, Twisted Whiskey. Jimmy and Christy do a great job doing country music, and that girl can sing, and so can Jimmy. And then Brad Husek, he'll be along with the Kevin Koopman Band. Lightning Bugs on Monday the 26th, Blue House on the 27th, and I sure want to mention Mark Villadal, and I apologize for messing up your last name. I sort of went for comedy there, but Mark is in the Polka Music Hall of Fame, and he really deserves it. He's had a radio show for over 30 years, and my apologies to the Villadal family, who really, really let me have it on Facebook. And so, Mark Villadal, Hall of Fame. Guys, we're going to be going now to, you guys, can we do another song, okay? Okay, all right. Here we go with the twin tenors. Okay, Herbie Hancock. And remember, what were you going to tell me, his birthday? 81 yesterday. Here we go, twin tenors on

Nice. There they are. Thank you so much. Thanks, guys. Fantastic show. Take a bow, huh? You've been watching Quarantine Tonight, starring the Twin Tenors. Tomorrow night, Jameson Bretman with the Happy Players. That's going to do it for our part. Now it's time for the news and weather. Good night.

0: In the pole bending, we saw a great run today. And, boy, you talk about some fast times in the pole bending. But it looked like it was Macy Harrington of Bassett winning it her third time. Had a great run on the steer wrestling. Great time there by Trey Blackmore. Alex Forey in the goat tying. Putting together some nice quick runs here today. Also, Tommy Reed. And we saw some impressive runs here in our competition today with some great highlights here caught by News Channel Nebraska. And it's just been some great competition here from Valentine. Tie down roping, Luke Mead with a good run, showing you how to get things done in the tie down roping. Also, Remy Wells in the breakaway roping had a good run on this with the 286. Grady Gorwell in the saddle bronc riding. Gorwell had a good weekend. Gorwell ends it with a 75-point ride today in our final. Tough competition. Team roping, yeah, boy, these guys had the fastest time of the whole weekend. Cato Shrunk and Heston Fay, 6:85 today to win the team roping. Very impressive, great way to end the weekend with a 6:85 run on the team roping. That'll win you money anywhere. In the barrel racing, Remy Wells turns in a 17.791 today, the fastest time. And Wells had it all clicking, so some impressive runs here from the final day of our Nebraska High School Finals Rodeo.
1: 13th Northeast Nebraska All-Star Football Classic. The white team has won two in a row. Four of the last five red team trying to change things. And this was all about defense early on. First quarter, white team trying to get something going. A little swing pass out of the backfield. Maverick Smith, the Guardian Angel Central Catholic, moves the ball. But drives were stalling for both sides. Second quarter, here's Gage Hedstrom of St. Mary's in trouble, but as he did so many times, able to work his way out of it. Gets it downfield looking end zone, but it's intercepted. This toward the end of the first half. That interception by Tucker Sharnick of Archangels Catholic. We were scoreless heading into the halftime locker room. But in the third quarter, red team started to get the offense going. How about a little modified tush push? Gage Hedstrom, eight man's all-time leader in touchdowns scored. He gets one in the All-Star game from 3 yards out. That gets the red team on the board. Extra point, no good. It's 6-0 red team at that point. They would tack on another one, though. Staying on the ground, handing off to Grady Welke of O'Neill. He's in, and the red team is up big. 13-0 they have the lead. Look at this big hit. Yeah, it's an all-star game, but they're still hitting hard. Planted to the turf there. A great play made defensively by the red team. Fourth quarter, how about Edwin Alarcon setting a new record? Lining it up, this is a 52-yard field goal. Folks, it would have been good from 60. No doubt about it, sets a new record of the Northeast Nebraska All-Star Football Classic for longest field goal made. Edwin Alarcon of Norfolk Catholic getting the congratulations of his teammates. The big man with the big leg making it a 16-point game. White team trying to come back, but they would end up running out of time in this one. They would get a pretty good drive going. Peyton Penrose, the West Point Beamer quarterback, connecting downfield, looking for the pass, but it's incomplete. He tried to get it to Braylon Wegner of Bancroft Rosalie. They would eventually connect deep downfield on a play in the end zone to Corbin Werner, the future Wayne State Wildcat, but not enough. The red team, they get to dump the water on head coach Johnny Ostermeyer because they get the win 16-6, winning their fifth ever Northeast Nebraska All-Star Football Classic.
2: Nathan Timmerman, Nathan, congrats. How does it feel to be the offensive MVP and as well as to get the win?
3: It feels good. O-line's been blocking great all week. They took it upon themselves, a little chip in the shoulder. White team said that they had a better O-line, so they took that upon themselves to be better.
2: And so how does it feel, you know, to actually have that better O-line here for that night to get you all those yards and to finally, you know, just get the win here?
3: It feels good. You know, they battled hard. The O-line battled hard all night. It makes them feel good because, you know, they get to work together with people that they had to go against all these years, and they finally get to work with them.
2: And so what is the next steps for you? How are you going to celebrate as a champion tonight?
3: I don't really know yet. I got to go see what my friends are up to, I guess.

0: and get a good night's rest. 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Yep. Congrats on getting the defensive player of the game.
1: Thank you.
0: How does it feel to be able to get that?

0: game, so just kind of something special.
1: So how does it feel? How are you going to celebrate tonight?
0: Oh, I don't know. It's a great question. Probably go to bed. Go to bed, probably.
1: Going
0: to
1: get a good night's rest. Yeah, well, congrats on the award and congrats on the win here tonight. Have a good one. Yep. We have the winning head coach for the red team, Johnny Ostermeyer, here. Now, Coach, it seemed like it was a battle in the trenches. What did you have to do to get this win here today?
2: Yeah, I mean, very tough battle up front. You know, the biggest thing is our O-line the second half really started to dominate, really started to get the nice angles. We wanted to get those good holes for our running backs to hit. Once our running backs started hitting holes, then they were gashing them here and there.
1: Yeah, and so, I mean, Timmerman, offensive player of the game, how did he really make a huge impact for you here today?
2: Just his tough nose running. I mean, he runs hard. He runs hard. His feet don't stop. You know, and he bounced off, I'd say, two or three tackles that a couple times would have been a tackle for a loss or a short gain. And then all of a sudden, you know,

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1: Well, good evening, ladies and gentlemen, and welcome to another night of Quarantine Tonight at the VFW in downtown Norfolk. We are back, and I'm once again not Mike Flood. Mike is continuing his Christmas vacation, which is just fine. When you're the boss and you say, I want more vacation, you take more vacation. That's what we think in all the real world, but in the actual real world, bosses usually work overtime. But anyways, Mike does get up the night off tonight. And so I am Chad Barnhill from Midwest Music Center. Excited to be here tonight for Dan Reynolds. You're going to hear some amazing Neil Diamond tonight. So I think he's been on before. And again, I think if I remember right, Mike said, I went back kind of the old video and said, hey, what did Mike say at the intro? And he said, I liked what he said. It's like, tonight is a great night. When he comes on and he starts singing, it's close your eyes and imagine, wow, is that Neil or is that Dan? I think you're going to hear some great representation of Neil Diamond tonight. He has studied it and done a lot of shows and has it down to perfection. So we're excited to see him tonight. Tonight, we are going to be playing from 8 until 10 o'clock tonight. So make sure that you're sticking around. If you're on Facebook tonight, hit that share button. Why don't you make sure the world knows about Quarantine Tonight, which a lot of people do. That's something that I get stopped and asked about quite often is Quarantine Tonight. I can't go into the grocery store or the shopping mart, or they come into my music store and they say, hey, Chad, saw you on TV, did great. Makes you feel good. I sure hope I did a great, and they're just not being nice. I think they're being extra nice because they know that we put in a lot of work into Quarantine Tonight, and we're excited that it is still on the air. But tonight, yes, we do have Dan Reynolds tonight. Tomorrow, TJ and the Turnpikes. I think we're going to hear some great variety music tomorrow night, so make sure you're sticking around. Wednesday, we are going to have there might be a replay on, or there might be some sports going on. There's just so much going on Wednesday night, and there had to be some adjustments to the schedule, so we just have two nights of live music. But I'm positive that if you're like me, you're kind of checking it later on at night, you see the replays, and you're like, hey, let's listen to that tonight, or let's check it out. So make sure you're tuning in to newschannelnebraska.com to make sure to see the schedule for Quarantine Tonight. But now, at this time, as we always do, we're going to start the evening with our prayer.
2: Good afternoon. I am Susan Sucra, pastor of the Cozad Nazarene Church in Cozad, Nebraska. Let me pray for us. Heavenly Father, God, we just come before you humbled by the fact that you are God and we are not. Lord, we know that you have all of this in control, that you have your hand in this. You are leading and guiding and directing and giving wisdom to our government leaders, to the doctors, to the nurses. You have your hand in protecting. You have your hand in offering peace and comfort to families who have lost someone. God, you are giving strength and wisdom to those of us who are sitting in pews or opening up businesses. God, we just pray that in the days to come during this pandemic and this quarantine, that you will continue to be with us every step of the way, that you will be leading and guiding and directing. God, we praise you and we give you all the glory and the honor

0: In the strong and powerful name of Jesus, amen.
1: And we are back. Thank you very much for that prayer. And yes, ladies and gentlemen, we do need your prayers. So both at home when you're praying and also sending them in. So please do that. If you'd like to send as a priest, as a preacher, or if you're in general public and like to go through and do a prayer to begin our evening, send it to News Channel Nebraska. Go to their website or give them a call and find out where that should go to. And we'll actually do our best to put that on and kick off our evening. But ladies and gentlemen, this time, we're going to welcome to the Quarantine Tonight stage, Mr. Dan Reynolds, a.k.a. Neil Diamond. Welcome back. And we appreciate to have you back in here. And so, Dan, we were just talking here that some fun things that always happen with our musicians and stuff that perform on the show. There's always some things that kind of maybe on the way home, on the way up. So happened, I hear there was a story that the previous time that you were on the air, tell us, Maida, what all happened after you left here.
2: Okay, well, I was...
1: Use your microphone up there.
2: I'm sorry.
1: Thank you.
2: Yes. Yeah, I was here on June 8th, and after the show, I was tired, got the car loaded up, got on the road, and... You know, I really wasn't thinking about the speed limit. I know that sounds like an excuse, but you know, I just headed down the highway, and it wasn't about 5 minutes, and the lights were behind me, and I pull over, and officer gets out of his car, he comes over, and he says, "So, why are you speeding?" And I says, "Well, I didn't even realize I was. I'm just tired. I was doing a show." And he says, "What show is that?" And I says, "Well, I was doing."
1: Up in Norfolk, Quarantine Tonight.
2: Yes. And he says, with Mike Flood? And I said, yeah. He says, well, Mike's a really good guy. And I said, yeah, he's a gentleman. I said, I like those guys a lot. So anyway, and he looked in through the window, and he says, is that what this shirt is for? So I had one of my glittery shirts in the window there. And he saw that, and I said, yeah. And he says, well, I tell you what. He said, we'll just give you a warning this time.
1: Oh,
2: so I told him, I says, well, you got a great story now. You could tell everybody you stopped Neil Diamond on the way home. And
1: very good.
2: Spirit yes. him a ticket.
1: Sometimes I always say it's not what you know or who you know. But I'm telling you, though, it's not how it works. I know what the police division, they're going to tell you. And I believe them. It's not what you know or who you know with them. But there are those nights that they understand, hey, I'm sure they saw that you're a musician and you were on the TV show. I'm sure you're safe to be there. You're just ready to get home on a weekday night. It was not a Friday or Saturday.
2: Right.
1: It was a night to get home. So he was making sure you're being safe. So,
2: he was a good man.
1: Yes. Thank you for keeping us safe out there. The State Patrol and the City Police and all those. We really appreciate your support and what you're doing out there keeping us safe. Well, tonight we're going to hear some amazing things for Neil Diamond tribute is going to do there. So we have a great set list. I know there's one song. I know, again, this was another story from the last show. What was the song that was it again?
2: Okay. The last time I was supposed to sing Forever in Blue Jeans. And he asked me, he says, you're going to do it? He says, it wouldn't be a Neil Diamond concert without Forever in Blue Jeans. And I said, oh, you're right. I says, I do that song every time. And so... you know, the night went on, and he kept asking about the song. He said, well, it's got to be coming up. So anyway, the whole night went on, and I never did the song.
1: Well, thinking it's going to be on the set list tonight. Well,
2: it is number three on the set list.
1: Number three. All right, so. Ladies and gentlemen, you look forward to that. Here we go. Ladies and gentlemen, please welcome to the Quarantine Tonight stage, Mr. Dan Reynolds, going as Neil Diamond.
2: Thank you.

0: words. 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
1: sing.
0: Yeah. Yeah. 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Touch a man who can't walk upright, and that lame man, he gonna fly.

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Now I'm going to do that song that I told everybody I'd do the whole last show, Forever in Blue Jeans.

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I'd like to do that tonight. So I'm going to do at least 2 or 3 other songs that are not Neil Diamond, just to throw something in there for you. This next one's from Elvis Presley. It's called Can't Help Falling in Love.

Thank you. 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

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I think it's everybody's favorite. It's called Sweet Caroline. Where it began, I can't begin to know him, but then I know it's growing strong.

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0: Deb.
1: That was
0: Sweet Caroline.
1: Fantastic. Dan. I should say Neil. I don't know about you, ladies and gentlemen. Mr. Dan over here, Mr. Diamond, is really sounding great. It's just like, I think, you have probably analyzed every word this guy has said and how he says it, which is very awesome for us. We appreciate that hard work and what you do, because when you are a, we call an impersonator, you want to really sound like that person. So congratulations on your hard work.
0: Well, thank you. I appreciate it.
1: I couldn't imagine all that time you spent on every vowel and every consonant and how he says it. So must have been some hard work there.
0: It was fun work.
1: Well, good, good. Well, we appreciate it. It is sure fun. We're seeing great comments online. They're really appreciating what you're doing. But ladies and gentlemen, at this time, we're going to go into Mike's mailbag. So ladies and gentlemen, we appreciate those letters that you send in and give us, so that way we can see your appreciation. So just like here tonight, we have Richard and Marlene from Grand Island. Hello, Grand Island. We've been watching since the beginning. We have told a lot of people about News Channel Nebraska and Quarantine Tonight. You always get good Nebraska talent. Everyone has their own tastes in music, and you seem to cover them all. Well, we agree. So thank you, Grand Island, for coming in, and appreciate watching out there. Hey, Cynthia from Hardington. Hello, Hardington. I just want to say that I enjoy News Channel Nebraska and Quarantine Tonight music. Thank you for all you do to make life better here in Northeast Nebraska. That is where we're trying our best. Life better all across the Midwest here. And Betty from Hardington. Hello again, Hardington. Mass is such a wonderful way to start my day. Thank you so much. Well, thank you, Betty, for sending in your letter. We really appreciate that. Keep sending those in to News Channel Nebraska. Go to their website. You'll find the address. There it is on the bottom of the screen. If you'd like to mail those in, and that's what's awesome about what probably one of the first things that we noticed, and Mike noticed, in the first month, the number of handwritten letters. And that's what's awesome about it, is people really take that time and to send a what we call a real letter. It's just not an email. So keep sending those in, ladies and gentlemen, and we do appreciate it. Well, at this time, we are going to take a break for news and weather, so make sure you tune back in for Mr. Dan Reynolds, Neil Diamond, here in just a bit.

0: And welcome to your News Channel Nebraska Newsbreak from quarantine tonight. A special badge pinning ceremony took place at the Norfolk Fire Division on Monday evening. The ceremony honored Brock Soderberg as Norfolk Fire's newest lieutenant. Family members, community members, and all of the Norfolk Fire Division staff were there to honor and to celebrate with Soderberg as he became Norfolk Fire's newest lieutenant. A North Platte nonprofit is hoping the season of giving encourages others to help animals in the community. The organization Trap, Neuter, Return collected donations from a Christmas display located on East B Street in North Platte. The homeowner and decorator is close to the nonprofit and says she enjoys illustrating Christmas cheer with her array of decorations.
1: Fixed 900 cats in North Platte, and we just started from nothing and just jumped in and we don't have a lot of people that help us. We just kind of do it on our own, and people are very generous and they just love what we do. So we're pretty blessed.
0: And all donations collected will go toward helping cats in the North Platte area. Trap, Neuter, Return has been helping cats for about 6 years. Evictions are on the rise across Nebraska since the Centers for Disease Control and Prevention's moratoriums expired in the month of August. Most low-income renters qualify for free legal assistance from groups including Legal Aid of Nebraska. Officials with the Omaha-based group Together says most people now facing homelessness lost jobs during the pandemic through no fault.

0: someone of their own.
1: Close to 70% of the people applying for emergency rental assistance are female heads of households with families. And we also know that evictions are disproportionately impacting communities of color.
0: And she says while families in rural parts of the state are being forced out of their homes, entire neighborhoods that faced historic disinvestment and relining and seeing the highest eviction rates advocates for property owners. Meanwhile, say landlords need paying tenants because banks still demand monthly mortgage checks. Landlords were also eligible for financial help through the Federal Rental Assistance Program. A food bank is hoping to help fight food insecurity in southeast Nebraska. The Scott Young Hunger Solutions Center in Lincoln is a space that's almost 2 to 3 times larger than the current site. It's designed to increase efficiency and healthy options.
2: We cover more than 9,000 square miles. And so to have the space to be able to do that and to expand our freezer and cooler space so that we can provide healthier food options, those are all going to create efficiencies that will better serve our neighbors.
0: And the construction process has been hit by supply chain issues. Metal racking has doubled in cost since the...
3: Still can't get Caroline out of my head. I guess bop bop ba. Everybody in the background was wanting to scream. So it's just what we do. Ladies and gentlemen, welcome to set number 2 for Quarantine Tonight with Dan Reynolds. If you're just tuning in, you're ready to hear some Neil Diamond, and that's what's awesome. Neil had a number of hits, lots. I mean, enough that you're singing quite a few of those for a couple hours here. And pretty cool. So as you go through, everybody says, what's your favorite song within there? But what's a handful of those songs you're just like, maybe aren't the ones that aren't so popular even like that? Do you have those that you were like, you know what, this song is the one I really enjoy, or this song, you know, is one I really enjoy? Do you have kind of in that in your mind of what you like in there?
4: I have a whole bunch of songs.
3: Oh, go to your mic there. There you go. Yep, you're perfect.
4: Here I go again. I have a whole bunch of songs that I just love to death from Neil Diamond. Of course, I like America.
3: Oh, yeah.
4: That's a great song.
3: I enjoy. That's actually one of my favorites.
4: Yeah, it's a patriotic song, and you hear it every year at around the 4th of July. And I like, there's a couple other songs. I might have time to do a couple tonight that I haven't done before that they're really kind of favorite songs of mine, but maybe not quite so well known by everybody else.
3: Well, this is your show, so you get to do what you want on here. Ladies and gentlemen, we're here for round 2 of Mr. Dan Reynolds, a.k.a. Neil Diamond, on Quarantine Tonight.
4: Thank you. All right. Here's one of those favorite songs called I Am, I Said. Hilly is fine, the sun shines most of the time, and the feeling is layback. Palm trees grow, rents are low. No, I keep thinking about making my way back. Well, I'm New York City, born and raised.

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Except for the names and a few of the changes, if you talk about me, the story is the same one. I've got an emptiness deep inside, and I've tried, but it won't let me go.

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Thank you. So I'm going to do a little song now by John Denver. Throw something odd into the mix here. It's a sing-along song, so if there's anybody back there that wants to sing along or anybody at home, you go right ahead. It's called Country Roads. Almost heaven, West Virginia.

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This next song is called Crackling Rosie, which of course is a wine song.

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Neil recorded a country album, and he did a duet with Waylon Jennings. And what I'd like to do is I'd like to sing both parts. I'd like to sing the Neil Diamond part and the Waylon Jennings part all together in the same song. So it's called One Good Love, and here we go. I'll let you know when Waylon's coming up. It took a while for me to know what I was looking for. Here comes Waylon.

0: Well,
1: thank you.
0: That's just one good song there, Dan. Ladies and gentlemen, how about Mr. Neil Diamond, a.k.a. Dan? Yes, studio audience tonight. Hey, I got to give a shout here. We never give a shout out to those people that are on Facebook watching tonight. So, Pat, thanks for watching on Facebook. Kevin and Barbara, Mike, you guys are doing a great job of being on there. Make sure to hit the share button on there on Facebook and share it. And you, again, if you'd like to see any of the past shows from quarantine tonight, you can do that. All you have to do is go to Newstown, Nebraska's Facebook page, and there's a live link. Once you hit that live link, you're going to actually see a lot of the past kind of news and sports and some things on there. But also, all the past shows are on there. If you'd like to go all the way back to the very beginning, they are on News Channel Nebraska's Facebook page under their live link. So make sure you're checking those out, and maybe go back and find that favorite show. I bet you'll be watching his a few times over and over again. So, ladies and gentlemen, we do appreciate your support, what you are doing with quarantine tonight, and watching and supporting, letting people know that, hey, there's live music on TV, on Facebook. Just check out News Channel Nebraska, and you can see some great entertainment. Tomorrow night, Tuesday, we have TJ and the Turnpikes. Good variety of music tomorrow night from 8 until 10. So, Dan, I was reading a little bit of your bio and stuff like that. Something very kind of unique that you have here is you are a writer also, or have done in the past. So, not only that, like, I'm not talking like a piece of paper and writing into the paper. You've written novels? Is that right?
1: Yeah, I've written three novels.
0: Three novels. Wow. Anything particular you can tell us about one or two of those?
1: Yeah, I kind of like high-tech novels. So, they're detective mystery thrillers.
0: So you're above two of them. My head here. Okay. But yes.
1: It's just creative stuff.
0: Okay.
1: Creative stuff. But I did do one. I did write one novel. It's kind of like, a Harry Potter. It's not Harry Potter. There's no witches. But there are creatures under the abandoned gold mines in Leadville, Colorado, and it's a very unique story.
0: Wow, that's I tell you what, again, what we learn about our musicians here on quarantine tonight, and that you are a writer, so that is great. I get novel, not just a writer of music, but writer on pen and paper, on the paper in there. I can't imagine typing, how many, if one of those novels, about how many pages approximately?
1: One of them is about 700 pages, the other ones are about... 500, 600.
0: And yeah, I was just talking to my nephew, and he was complaining about a 25-page paper he had to do for college, and 700 pages. But hey, well, that's pretty. But check that out. I bet Dan Reynolds. I'm sure. What's the title of a couple of those?
1: One is called Stephen Carter and the Elementals. That's the one that's kind of
0: Carter
1: like the Harry Potter book. And then there's one that is a really really fast read, and it's very high tech. It's called Dangerous DNA, and it is a captivating book.
0: Great. Can they find those online?
1: They're online. They're on Amazon.
0: Cool.
1: Congratulations. Oh, see my picture there on Amazon, so
0: Can't
1: miss them.
0: Well, ladies and gentlemen, we got more of Dan Reynolds, Neil Diamond here for another hour, so make sure you're tuning in. We're going to take a short break and be back for another hour of Quarantine Tonight.

Welcome back, ladies and gentlemen, to another hour of Quarantine Tonight. We're here till 10 o'clock tonight with Dan Reynolds, who's singing a lot of Neil Diamond. Again, he has studied, and again, when you, I like to read the bios and stuff like that, where you have really put in the time and effort to

0: You know, so, I mean, you might hold an A, B, C, D, E, F, G, H, I, J, K, L, M, N, O, P, Q, R, S, C holds that S.
1: See?
0: But, so anyway, yeah, he's got a different way he says everything. And so I, you know, that's why some people say I sound more like Neil Diamond than Neil, because I'm incorporating all of them all the time. Neil does not incorporate them all the time.
1: Okay.
0: You know, so I tend to have all these little things that just sound like Neil Diamond.
1: Now, the big question, have you ever met Neil Diamond?
0: I have not. That is on my list. In fact,
1: somebody out there needs to have a connection here for this man.
0: As a writer, I would love to write his story. That would be great, especially as someone who actually sings Neil Diamond songs. So I'm working on it.
1: Okay, well, again, like I say, it's not what you know, it's who you know.
0: That's exactly right.
1: And we have the world watching you somewhere behind that camera. Somebody's got a connection for Neil Diamond.
0: Someone get me in there.
1: Dan Reynolds. I bet you would even take a conversation over the phone. But ladies and gentlemen, we are ready for another fun time with Dan Reynolds. So please sit back and enjoy Neil Diamond, sung by Dan Reynolds.
0: Here we go. Thank you. We're going to do a little Thank the Lord for the Nighttime.

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And I don't want

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I'm going to grab a drink of water before I do it. This is a song by Jim Croce called Bad, Bad Leroy Brown. And it's a fun song.

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It's called Solitary Man. 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Holding Jim and loving him. 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

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It's a great song. 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And it's about people coming to America. 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

0: America today. 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Today.
1: Well, there it was, the song. Oh, if there was a Neil Diamond song that just that song right there, that's the one. It's like, yeah, Sweet Caroline, blah blah. But then all of a sudden you hear that song, and you're like, oh,
0: that's the one for me.
1: That one. Now it was a movie, right?
0: That's right. The Jazz Singer movie.
1: Jazz Singer, yep. Yes. I was trying to think of the title of the movie it was. Yes, that's the song, everybody. You're all thinking, which song or which movie was it? The Jazz Singer.
0: Yep.
1: Go out there. I bet you can find it online. Go, maybe, you know, this holiday season is a great time to go back to those old movies, can hear what it was, and The Jazz Singer. And then you're going to think about Dan Reynolds, about singing that song. So that's really cool. Now, Dan, you do performances, right? And you are there. So how can people get a hold of you? Or in to book you for a show.
0: Okay, well, they can. I've got a website. It's I've got two websites, but let me give you the one. It's DansNeilDiamondTribute.com.
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1: 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I would. Ladies and gentlemen, there, it's at the bottom of the screen right now. So check that. Get your phone out if you'd like, and click on there. Or if you're on Facebook, hit pause. If you would like to book a performance with Dan/Neil Diamond, please check out his website in there and get a hold of him. I think you back out.
0: Numbers there. On there. You can contact me anytime.
1: That is awesome. Do you have any upcoming shows? Anything?
0: I do. I'm playing. I've got a show on New Year's Eve.
1: Oh, fantastic. Yep. Where at?
0: At a place called, I remember here. It's called the Gallery and Loft. It's in Valley, Nebraska.
1: Valley.
0: Yeah.
1: Oh, great.
0: And there's a nice little restaurant next door. You can have dinner there and go up to the Gallery and Loft afterwards. Simply Delicious is the name of the restaurant.
1: Check that. Simply Delicious. Is all right. You figured out what you're doing on New Year's this year for 21 going into 22. You're going to check out this evening in there. So check out Dan Reynolds there for the Neil Diamond Show. So great way to kick off 2022. Great.
0: Absolutely.
1: Things ahead. It's in there. I'm sure into the new year, you're probably seeing shows ahead.
0: I'm also at the Ozone on, I believe it's Thursday, I think it's the 13th of
1: January.
0: January.
1: Okay. Yep.
0: So, and I'm at Ozone almost every month. So
1: great. Great. Again, speaking of booking gigs, we do have to give a shout out to Johnny Ray Gomez. Johnny does the booking for a lot of our shows for News Channel Nebraska, and he does a fantastic job. That was probably a great asset to the show. He has found performers like you that we would have never known about, and he's done a great job. His history has really pulled a lot of help. So thank you, Johnny Ray, for what you do there. I think down in
0: he's an icon.
1: He is
0: Omaha.
1: An icon, yes. So thank you very much, Johnny, for what you've done to the show. And we look forward to keep working with you, Johnny. So stick around for a long time. But ladies and gentlemen, we are excited that you are watching Quarantine tonight. Again, if you're on Facebook tonight, make sure you hit that share button. If you'd like to see more of things about Quarantine tonight, what are the upcoming shows, go to newschannelnebraska.com or go to their Facebook page for News Channel Nebraska, and you can see shows that are going on and things like that. But ladies and gentlemen, we are excited that you're with us here. We got one more half hour, one more set to come, so we look forward to seeing you in just a bit. We'll take a little short break and be back for more of Quarantine tonight.
0: Great. Yeah, I am so busy.

0: busy in Omaha. It just keeps me right there. Now I get out, I got out, was out in Atlantic, Iowa recently, and outside of Omaha in Nebraska, but Omaha keeps me very, very busy.
1: Well, I'm guessing though, if someone called up from Miami, Florida, and said, I got a club down here, I know that you do well in, would you go?
0: I would go.
1: Okay, there we
0: Absolutely.
1: Go.
0: I'd go to Vegas, I'd go to, you know, I'd go anywhere. I do like to travel, but I'm just saying, I got plenty to do where I'm at.
1: Well, good for you. You have built up a clientele, and people really enjoy you around the Midwest, and that is awesome. And we do hope for you big success for 2022 coming up.
0: Thank you.
1: And we're looking forward to having you back on Quarantine Tonight, so I'm sure it's going to happen. But ladies and gentlemen, again, for the last half hour here, we have Dan Reynolds, Mr. Neil Diamond in a different form on Quarantine Tonight.
0: Thank you. It's good to be back. All right, this particular song is kind of a favorite one of mine, and it's called If You Know What I Mean.

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And it's one of Neil's more recent releases. He released a song in 2017, which is not too long ago. So anyway, it's a gorgeous, gorgeous song. And I'm going to play it because not that many people have heard it from, you know, Neil's old fans. But those who do hear it love it. And they look it up and they get it. 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

angel hair, ice cream castles in the air, and feathered canyons everywhere. 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

0: Hey.
1: All right.
0: Ladies and gentlemen, Dan Reynolds, a.k.a. Neil Diamond tonight. Thank you, Dan. That was awesome. We had, I am positive, there were people at home. Well, the crowd is out saying hello and clapping. Yes, studio audience.
1: Thank you.
0: Yes, there is a studio. Ladies and gentlemen, if you would like to come down and enjoy News Channel Nebraska Quarantine Tonight live, all you have to do is come to the VFW in Norfolk, Nebraska. That was a big thing for quite a while. It was undisclosed. Above, like north of the Platte River and where we are. And you know what? We actually did a pretty good job of that because people were always asking, where are you at? And so we were at Knights of Columbus, and then we did actually the Playmore Ballroom in Lincoln, and here we are at the VFW. And we have been here for quite a while. But now, ladies and gentlemen, it is no longer undisclosed. If you would like to come down and enjoy an evening of live music, come on down. Enjoy. Just come on. The bar is open, so if you'd like to come down and have a beverage, whether it's a pop or the libation of what you like, you can do that. Tomorrow night is TJ and the Turnpikes, which is Taco Tuesday at the VFW. So if you'd like to come down and enjoy some tacos on a Tuesday night, come on down to the VFW. And it's a great night of relaxing in the studio audience. And people are like, well, do we have to be quiet? No. I mean, you can have a conversation. As long as you're not screaming in the background, it's okay. We like to have dancers. We like to video and put you on TV if you'd like, you know, within there. But yes, you can come down. One of the best things that we really probably enjoy, and like you, it's the applause.
1: Oh, yeah.
0: That's what we want, the live applause for News Channel Nebraska. So make sure to come down and enjoy us in downtown Norfolk for Green Light Great Night is what we have here. And again, thank you, Dan, for being here tonight. We appreciate it.
1: My pleasure. Thank it was you. Fun.
0: Anybody you'd like to say hi to
1: thank
0: out
1: you.
0: There?
1: Well, my wife is sitting out there. I'd like to say hi to her. Hi, Pat.
0: Pat. We always appreciate the support of the loved ones that come along.
1: Absolutely. Yes. She's everywhere with me.
0: Something tells me you're probably not going to get pulled over tonight. I bet you get the speed limit just right out of Norfolk tonight.
1: I'm going to be careful driving out.
0: So. Well, good. Well, ladies and gentlemen, we appreciate you watching Quarantine tonight. Remember, tomorrow night, Tuesday night, is TJ and the Turnpikes. Variety music all night long. One of our last ones for our little break that we're going to take. Again, Wednesday is a replay, and then January we have quite a few replays coming up. But Mike goes into legislation.

0: And so we have to go through, and guess what? I'm thinking that this guy right here is going to be the one that's going to be here. So, ladies and gentlemen, we look forward to seeing you again tonight on Quarantine Tonight. Look forward to seeing you tomorrow, Tuesday night, with TJ and the Turnpikes. Good night.
1: Night, everyone.

0: in the pole bending. We saw a great run today. And, boy, you talk about some fast times in the pole bending. But it looked like it was Macy Harrington of Bassett winning it her third time. Had a great run on the steer wrestling. Great time there by Trey Blackmore. Alex Forey in the goat tying. Putting together some nice quick runs here today. Also, Tommy Reed. And we saw some impressive runs here in our competition today with some great highlights here caught by News Channel Nebraska. And it's just been some great competition here from Valentine. Tie down roping, Luke Mead with a good run, showing you how to get things done in the tie down roping. Also, Remy Wells in the breakaway roping had a good run on this with the 286. Grady Gorwell in the saddle bronc riding. Gorwell had a good weekend. Gorwell ends it with a 75-point ride today in our final. Tough competition. Team roping, yeah, boy, these guys had the fastest time of the whole weekend. Cato Shrunk and Heston Fay, 6:85 today to win the team roping. Very impressive, great way to end the weekend with a 6:85 run on the team roping. That'll win you money anywhere. In the barrel racing, Remy Wells turns in a 17.791 today, the fastest time. And Wells had it all clicking, so some impressive runs here from the final day of our Nebraska High School Finals Rodeo.
1: 13th Northeast Nebraska All-Star Football Classic. The white team has won two in a row. Four of the last five red team trying to change things. And this was all about defense early on. First quarter, white team trying to get something going. A little swing pass out of the backfield. Maverick Smith, the Guardian Angel Central Catholic, moves the ball. But Rats were stalling for both sides. Second quarter, here's Gage Hedstrom of St. Mary's in trouble, but as he did so many times, able to work his way out of it. Gets it downfield looking end zone, but it's intercepted. This toward the end of the first half. That interception by Tucker Sharnick of Archangels Catholic. We were scoreless heading into the halftime locker room. But in the third quarter, red team started to get the offense going. How about a little modified tush push? Gage Hedstrom, eight man's all-time leader in touchdowns scored. He gets one in the All-Star game from 3 yards out. That gets the red team on the board. Extra point, no good. It's 6-0 red team at that point. They would tack on another one, though. Staying on the ground, handing off to Grady Welke of O'Neill. He's in, and the red team is up big. 13-0 they have the lead. Look at this big hit. Yeah, it's an all-star game, but they're still hitting hard. Planted to the turf there. A great play made defensively by the red team. Fourth quarter, how about Edwin Alarcon setting a new record? Lining it up, this is a 52-yard field goal. Folks, it would have been good from 60. No doubt about it, sets a new record of the Northeast Nebraska All-Star Football Classic for longest field goal made. Edwin Alarcon of Norfolk Catholic getting the congratulations of his teammates. The big man with the big leg making it a 16-point game. White team trying to come back, but they would end up running out of time in this one. They would get a pretty good drive going. Peyton Penrose, the West Point Beamer quarterback, connecting downfield, looking for the pass, but it's incomplete. He tried to get it to Braylon Wegner of Bancroft Rosalie. They would eventually connect deep downfield on a play in the end zone to Corbin Werner, the future Wayne State Wildcat, but not enough. The red team, they get to dump the water on head coach Johnny Ostermeyer because they get the win 16-6, winning their fifth ever Northeast Nebraska All-Star Football Classic.
2: Nathan Timmerman, Nathan, congrats. How does it feel to be the offensive MVP and as well as to get the win?
3: It feels good. O-line's been blocking great all week. They took it upon themselves, a little chip in the shoulder. White team said that they had a better O-line, so they took that upon themselves to be better.
2: And so how does it feel, you know, to actually have that better O-line here for that night to get you all those yards and to finally, you know, just get the win here?
3: It feels good. You know, they battled hard. The O-line battled hard all night. It makes them feel good because, you know, they get to work together with people that they had to go against all these years, and they finally get to work with them.
2: And so what is the next steps for you? How are you going to celebrate as a champion tonight?
3: I don't really know yet. I got to go see what my friends are up to, I guess.
2: And get a good night's rest.
3: Yeah.
2: Well, Timmerman, thank you so much.
3: Yep.
2: Congrats on getting the defensive player of the game.
4: Thank you.
2: How does it feel to be able to get that award and the win here today?
4: It feels good. You know, you come in at the beginning of the week not really knowing everybody on team, but then you kind of the brotherhood you create, and then you come out on Friday night and really get it done together. So
2: yeah, and so walk me through a little bit about that brotherhood, you know, just being out here for a couple minutes and then getting that win. How did you guys do it here today?
4: So you don't know everybody as good as you would at the end of the week, but at the beginning you come in, you meet new people, and then you're working together at practice, you're competing towards each other, and then you compete towards the game. So just kind of something special. So
2: how does it feel? How are you going to celebrate tonight?
4: Oh, I don't know. It's a great question. Probably go to bed. Go to bed, probably.
2: Going
4: to
2: get a good night's rest.
4: Yeah,
2: well,
4: yeah.
2: Congrats on the award and congrats the win here tonight.
4: You.
2: Have
4: Thank
2: a good
4: you.
2: One. We have the winning head coach for the red team, Johnny Ostermeyer, here. Now, Coach, it seemed like it was a battle in the trenches. What did you have to do to get this win here today?
5: Yeah, I mean, very tough battle up front. You know, the biggest thing is our O-line the second half really started to dominate, really started to get the nice angles we wanted to get those good holes for our running backs to hit. Once our running backs started hitting holes, then they were gashing them here and there.
2: Yeah, and so, I mean, Timmerman, offensive player of the game. How did he really make a huge impact for you here today?
5: Just his tough nose running. I mean, he runs hard. He runs hard. His feet don't stop. You know, and he bounced off, I'd say, two or three tackles that a couple times would have been tackle for a loss or a short gain. And then all of a sudden, you know, he busts out for another 10. So between him and Brock Johnto had some really nice runs in there, too. And then with Gage Hedstrom and Marshall at quarterback, I mean, a lot of athletes on the field.
2: And so, I mean, I saw the Gatorade bath. How does it feel to get the win here today right now?
5: It's amazing. You know, I wanted it for these boys, and I wanted it for, you know, they kind of had a chip on their shoulder, being a lot of eight-man players, stuff like that. They heard that all week, and I'm like, it doesn't matter, guys. Football's the same, whether it's eight-man or 11-man. You know, it's still 10 yards for a first down. It's still blocking and tackling, all the bases you got to do to be good.
2: Well, thank you for your time here today, Coach, and congrats on the win.
5: Thank you.
2: Thank
5: Appreciate
2: you.
5: It.
6: 68th Annual Nebraska Shrine Bowl, a beautiful hot day in Kearney, Nebraska. North taking on the South kickoff. 4:01 Central, we go to the first quarter. Opening drive of the game, Coach, for the North. Saw some defense from the South, INT by Christensen.
7: Yeah, just a great play on the ball. Did a nice job attacking it, reeling it in, and a big play to start the game for the defense.
6: Nate Christensen for Scott. Then you have the trick play on the ensuing possession. The pitch to the running back, Nelson, throwing it over the top to Bryce Lakers, 50-plus yards. South's on the board.
7: Yeah, they did a great job executing it. Right before that, it was a big, steady diet of Nelson running the ball, and then he did a nice job of pulling up and throwing the ball there and getting a touchdown.
6: Second quarter, Merrick Johnson. It was him and Nelson with the running duties. Johnson had 7 carries, 25 yards. Getting that stiff arm as well, just showing you the physical nature of the game we saw out here today.
7: Yeah, top end players, all of them are tough and just throws a really tough, stiff arm out there on Brentford.
6: And Derek Tonjes of Ashland Greenwood, he was 5 for 8, including this pass, 2. Our offensive MVP, Cannon Allen, 35 yards. That made it 14-0 South in the second quarter.
7: Yeah, he doesn't need much space. He got some there and definitely took advantage of it.
6: Allen representing the Aurora Huskies. Now you have Knutson sacked at the end of the second quarter. South or North defense playing tough there. It's 14-0 heading into halftime. The North defense knew they needed to make plays in the third quarter to stay in it, and that they did. There is a sack by Coy Verbka of Shelby Rising City.
7: Yeah, just a great job getting off his block and getting to the ball. Tough play for the

0: Hello and welcome everybody to another episode of Chasing the Dream TV. I'm your host, Andy Klassen. Now on this episode, we're going to be fishing alongside the Nebraska Game and Parks. Now, we're at Walnut Creek Recreation Area, just on the outskirts of Papillion, Nebraska. Another beautiful 105-acre lake here that's maintained by the Game and Parks, and it's also stocked with largemouth bass, crappie, and other fish. So this season, the Nebraska Game and Parks unveiled a new program by the name of Take 'em Fishing. Now, when we heard about this, we thought this might be something we want to be a part of. So got a hold of some of my buddies over there at the Game and Parks, heard about this event at Walnut Creek, thought let's get out there and see what this is all about. So we hooked up the boat, gone out there, met some of our friends, and we pulled Kurt Sievers, a volunteer with the Game and Parks, aside to tell us a little bit about this new program from the Nebraska Game and Parks.
1: This year, Game and Parks has got a program called Take 'em Fishing, and we've got all the information. We can sign you up right here at the event, or you can go to the website and sign up there. It's a great program. Take somebody fishing. Take a kid fishing that's never been before. Take a friend that's never been before. Or if you've never been before, come on out and we'll get you started. Sign up, they'll give you a neat little pin you can put on your hat or your shirt, whatever you want to do, and then take pictures of the people that you've introduced to fishing, submit them on the website, and they're giving away all kinds of stuff. They got a boat is the grand prize, a really nice Bass Tracker boat, and a couple of kayaks, lots of different kinds of things that they're going to be giving away during the summer this year. So take them fishing, that's what it's all about. Well, we're all down here at Walnut Creek Lake in Papillion doing a community fishing night. We used to call this family fishing night, but we wanted to be a little bit more inclusive, get more people involved. This is for anybody. Mom, dad, kids, friends, neighbors, whoever wants to come out and fish. We're here to help you get started. Or if you're an experienced fisherman and just want to learn a little bit more, we can help you out with that too. So it's opportunity to come out, use some equipment and some bait. You don't have to make an investment in those kind of things yourself, and come out and learn how to fish. It's a great opportunity, a lot of fun for the volunteers and a lot of fun for the folks that come out.
0: A lot of good information there from Kurt, another volunteer for the Nebraska Game and Parks. We also had some interns on hand that were helping put on this function here today. Now a little bit about Walnut Creek Recreation Area. As we mentioned, there's a 105-acre lake here that we're going to be on today that is stocked and maintained, managed by the Game and Parks. As we mentioned, there's largemouth bass, crappie, bluegill, catfish, all sorts of good things. Talking with some anglers out there, they were getting into 11, 10-inch crappie. So, with any luck, maybe we can reel in some of those guys. It also has a lot of amenities, if you will, that go along with it. There's a park right up over here. Kids are already out there playing. There's another area over on the other side of the lake where you can actually put a boat in. Real nice ramp, newly renovated ramp. It's a no wake lake, so this is perfect for what we're looking to do here, and that's do some fishing, get our pontini, get our Series 12 boat out on the water and enjoy some fishing. This lake also has a handicap accessible pier. Makes for very easy to get to fishing, not only for kids, but for the older folks out there that still want to get out and get a line wet. So this is just another one of those lakes. It's so well maintained and managed by the Nebraska Game and Parks. And you know, sometimes I think we lose sight of that. And as fishermen, it's easy to say, well, there's not very many big fish. There's not any keepers out there. Well, when you see a body of water like this, and there's so many of them across the state, you really got to take a step back and appreciate what the Nebraska Game and Parks and Nebraska as a whole has to offer the everyday fisherman like myself.

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3: Well, all right. Big thanks to Kurt for sharing some of that information with us. So now we're going to get out on the water with one of my really good buddies, Chris Bundy, and his son, Will. Now, this is one of the first times they got the opportunity to get out fishing this summer. And what a way for us to kickstart this episode with some good friends and a good kid, Will.

0: right, so here we are. First leg of Taking Them Fishing program. I took the pledge, got my pin. You heard Kurt talk about all the different things they got going out here for Walnut Creek. Caught up with my buddy Will here. We got out on the boat, our little Pontini Series 12. Been fishing a little bit, haven't had any luck yet, have we? Not yet, but we're gonna get into them here in a little bit. Got a beautiful overcast. We're trying to beat out the rain here, so hey, let's just get back after and get another line in the water, shall we?
1: Yeah.
0: All right, let's do it. I bet I catch one before you.

0: So what's your favorite sport? Basketball, baseball, or fishing? Baseball. You know, fishing is a sport. Oh, yeah. I didn't know it. A lot of high schools do it. Where are you going to go to high school?
1: Berg.
0: They need a fishing team, you know.

So, of course, we're having weather kind of barrel in on us. You know, it wouldn't be a Chasing the Dream fishing episode if we didn't have an overcast sky and chance of thunderstorms coming in on us. That just seems to be our MO.

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0: We had a heck of a good time with Will, and I want to thank Chris for helping out and actually doing some film work there for us on the boat and on the shoreline there. I know it cut into his fishing a little bit there, and so I need to thank Chris for stepping up and helping us out there with some of the video work. So, you know, Will's a pretty good fisherman in his own right, and we had a little bit of tough luck, and we also got kicked off the water. We saw some lightning off the horizon, so, you know, better safe than sorry. I mean, we're on an aluminum boat, so we wanted to get off the water. But let's flip through some pictures of Will having some luck on not only Walnut Creek here, but other bodies of water across the state. All right, so now we're gonna pick things up, head on out west to the Kearney area. We're gonna get on a sand pit lake, and we're gonna be tagging along Todd Muller of Pontini. He's gonna have his three-year-old son, Garrett, with us. I think it's Garrett's first time actually getting on a Pontini, so how exciting is that for us to be part of that? We're also gonna have a young man by the name of Brody join us. Now, Brody's actually probably the best angler of the bunch. He's a heck of a fisherman. So, hey, let's get out on the water, see what happens. On that bait, tell me what it is and why you're using it.
1: I catch big fish on it. And got a Roadrunner with motor oil tail.
0: You've had a lot of good luck with that Roadrunner?
1: Oh yeah.
0: Where were you using it earlier?
1: By the pond.

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0: good. All right, so we're doing another leg of Take 'Em Fishing. This is a very special segment here where we're actually alongside one of my good buddies here, Todd with Pontini. Now, Todd, we're taking a special little guest.
1: Yeah, aren't we? Who do we got going on today?
2: My 3-year-old son, Garrett. And he's a handful on the boat, but it's that's what it's about. So getting him out on the water.
0: Now, I heard you guys talking a little earlier. You've been practicing out in the yard. Now he gets to kind of put his skills to the test.
2: Yeah, you can tell he's been practicing. He's been practicing, and he did hit a couple cars. I had to take the heavy weight off of there.
0: Well, we went out a little earlier, and he hit the water for the most part, and we got to cast in there.
2: Yeah.
0: So that's been good.
2: It's easier when you're on a boat.
0: Now, we kind of ran into some good luck. We got to bring along another co-worker of your son. Yep. Tell us a little bit about Brody.
2: Brody is one of our office ladies' sons. He gets to come out on the water and show us the good spot. He's the expert out of the three of us. So
0: there was no argument there. It sounded like he's been out quite a bit already this summer. So we're going to heed his advice, and we're going to try and hook into some fish. So, hey, let's get back on the water and get fishing.
2: Absolutely.

Well, that'll about do it for this episode of Chasing the Dream TV. I want to thank everybody with the Nebraska Game and Parks for allowing us to be part of the Take 'em Fishing program. Kurt Sievers for

0: taking a minute and sharing all that great information with us about the program and other programs that the Nebraska Game and Parks are partaking in this summer. I also need to thank Chris Bundy and his son Will for joining us on our first fishing trip here at Walnut Creek Recreation Area in the 105-acre Walnut Creek Lake. And then, of course, Todd Moeller, Garrett, and Brody for joining us out in the Kearney area on a sandpit lake. That was a lot of fun for us to actually get out and get on a different Pontini pontoon boat and have Todd kind of share some new information with us. And they got some pretty fun things going on over there in Elm Creek with the Pontini and some maybe new styles, new models. So everybody, you're just going to have to stay tuned and see what's going on with Pontini and Chasing the Dream TV. So with that, I'd like to thank everybody once again for tuning in and sharing some time with us at Chasing the Dream TV. I'm your host, Andy Klassen, reminding you, keep chasing your dream.
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0: in the pole bending. We saw a great run today. And, boy, you talk about some fast times in the pole bending. But it looked like it was Macy Harrington of Bassett winning it her third time. Had a great run on the steer wrestling. Great time there by Trey Blackmore. Alex Forey in the goat tying. Putting together some nice quick runs here today. Also, Tommy Reed. And we saw some impressive runs here in our competition today with some great highlights here caught by News Channel Nebraska. And it's just been some great competition here from Valentine. Tie down roping, Luke Mead with a good run. Showing you how to get things done in the tie down roping. Also, Remy Wells in the breakaway roping had a good run on this with the 286. Grady Gorwell in the saddle bronc riding. Gorwell had a good weekend. Gorwell ends it with a 75-point ride today in our final. Tough competition. Team roping, yeah, boy, these guys had the fastest time of the whole weekend. Cato Shrunk and Heston Fay. 6.85 today to win the team roping. Very impressive. Great way to end the weekend with a 6.85 run on the team roping. That'll win you money anywhere. In the barrel racing, Remy Wells turns in a 17.791 today, the fastest time. And Wells had it all clicking. So some impressive runs here from the final day of our Nebraska High School Finals Rodeo.
1: 13th Northeast Nebraska All-Star Football Classic. The white team has won two in a row. Four of the last five red team trying to change things. And this was all about defense early on. First quarter, white team trying to get something going. A little swing pass out of the backfield. Maverick Smith, the guardian angel, Central Catholic moves the ball. But drives were stalling for both sides. Second quarter, here's Gage Hedstrom of St. Mary's in trouble, but as he did so many times, able to work his way out of it. Gets it downfield looking end zone, but it's intercepted. This toward the end of the first half.

0: In War, a program devoted to honoring them continues throughout the state. A celebration 100 years in the making for a Northeast Nebraska school. A grass fire igniting along the interstate this morning as crews needed to put out the burn within the median. The starting gates are set and the horses are off to the races in Northeast Nebraska. A dangerous day for heat with indexes well into the triple digits, and those temperatures could be giving way to potential strong winds and maybe some storms. Owen Snodgrass joins us for the first time this hour.
1: Well, another blistering hot day out here across Nebraska with highs mainly in the hundreds all across the state. We see 99 for our folks there in Harrington, so a little bit cooler than the rest, but we see pushing 110 degrees out west and 111 for our folks down there in McCook. Tonight's lows cooling off, but not a whole ton. We're going to see lows only down into the 70s across much of the state. Southeastern Nebraska may only see temperatures down toward 80 degrees, so a very warm night ahead. We look at those conditions, a few clouds down south, the possibility of an isolated shower storm in central and northeast Nebraska as you head into the overnight hours. By the time we get to Monday, temperatures start to die down across the state, but going to be very warm yet again down in southeast Nebraska. Central and western Nebraska, we start to see those temperatures down into the 90s, so we're starting to cool off, but we still got another day to get through. And we look at those conditions, going to be sunny during the day and then the possibility of a shower and storm in the Panhandle and all the way toward the Omaha metro area.
0: Thanks. We'll get back with him later for a longer version of the forecast. For the time being, we're touching on the top stories from all around Nebraska this weekend. Korean War veterans from across Northeast Nebraska being honored in Creighton for their service and their sacrifice. More than two dozen Korean War veterans from Northeast Nebraska on hand during a recognition ceremony at the Creighton Community Center. Vets from Holt, Pierce, Antelope, and Knox counties gathering for a luncheon before receiving commemorative recognition coins in appreciation of their service. The Nebraska Department of Veterans Affairs Director, a Gulf War Army veteran who served as a captain with the 1st Infantry Division, says recognizing those who served is one of the most rewarding parts of his job.
2: We're recognizing Korean War veterans today, veterans who have served, who have shared their values of America, their liberty, with over 50 million people in the Republic of Korea. And the success of South Korea is a testament to their service.
0: The department says there's around 2,400 Korean War vets still living in Nebraska. In all, 25 of them were recognized today, including the 18 who attended in person. The ceremony was one of several held across Nebraska this year to honor Korean War veterans and thank them for their service and sacrifice. Veterans and family members gathering in Columbus to honor those who served as the memorial moves to a more accessible location. NCN's Oliver Begman shares the story.
3: People from across Nebraska gathered at Columbus's Andrew Higgins National Memorial on Saturday morning as American Legion Post 84 hosted the Korean War Monument Rededication Ceremony.
4: I think it's really cool to see the unification of that message of how we appreciate our veterans. And so they have one place to go, whatever era that you might have served in.
3: After the American Legion Post 84 talked with the City of Columbus and the Parks Department, the monument was moved in March to Freedom Park and now stands next to the 9/11 Memorial and the Higgins Memorial, which honors veterans from foreign wars. President of the Higgins Memorial Foundation, Dennis Hirschbrenner, said the monument was moved from Bell Tower Park to Freedom Park to help veterans and citizens alike visit it more easily.
5: It was in a particular location that was not very accessible and was not very visible. And so we moved it to this location, which we believe is a much better setting for it because it fits in well with the Higgins Memorial and the Freedom Park.
3: For some attendees, this ceremony hit close to home. Members of the Seidel family gathered together to honor their relative Raymond Seidel, who died in the Korean War. And now, thanks to the new location, it just became much easier for the Seidels to visit their fallen hero. According to the National Department of Veterans Affairs, about 55,000 Nebraskans served alongside Seidel in the Korean War, and only 2,400 are still living today. As the number of living Korean War veterans continues to decline, organizers said preserving their legacy becomes even more important for future generations.
5: I think the single most important message is freedom is not free.
3: In Columbus, Oliver Begeman.

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1: A Nebraska native has passed away following a deadly wildfire response. According to a post on social media by the U.S. Wildland Fire Service, 43-year-old firefighter Nathan Matthews of Lincoln died from burn injuries he suffered while working a wildfire in Colorado last month. Matthews was part of the rifle hell attack crew and one of five firefighters caught in a burnover during initial attack operations. Three of his crewmates died at the scene. Community leaders are asking everyone to keep Matthews' family and the firefighting community in your thoughts. Memorial details will be released at a later date.
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5: West Niobrara, Nebraska.
1: Grass fire starting this morning on the interstate near the Minden exit. The call first went out at around 11 a.m. for a fire. Pictures from Nebraska 511 show it spreading over the course of 10 to 20 minutes before firefighters were able to get to the scene. Light winds out of the south did not seem to be impacting the small flames as they remained contained to the median. A light-colored smoke not impeding drivers either as they continued to motor by. Firefighters were eventually able to get a couple of smaller rigs out there and put water down to eliminate the heat. The cause of the fire was likely started by someone driving west who tossed a cigarette out the window, or someone in the west lanes had a loose chain while towing and it threw sparks on the dry grass. Several vehicles were involved in a crash at a busy intersection last night with several injuries and one person taken to the hospital. It happened at around 8:30 p.m. at the intersection of 13th Street and Highway 281 in Grand Island. The GI Police Department tells News Channel Nebraska a minivan heading south on 281 and an SUV going north had the same goal in mind, get to their destination ahead of a red light. Authorities say the SUV was trying to go left on a yellow and the minivan was also looking to get through the light before it switched to red. GIPD says one person was taken to an area hospital and there were no fatalities. Nebraskans are quick to help each other out in a variety of ways, including donating hard-earned money. Sometimes the thought may cross your mind, where are those dollars going? They're loading up the bus to show the funds in action this week. It's part of the Tour of Agencies hosted by the Heartland United Way, an all-day event where people are taken to the nonprofit organizations who receive those donations to see how the money is being spent and who or what it is supporting every day.
6: We get on a bus, we go behind the scenes at all 20 of our community partners. So you're going inside local shelters, you're seeing the rooms that people are staying in and hearing about the programs they're using to get people back into their own homes. You are going into forensic interview rooms of our partners who are interviewing children who have been victims of crimes and what they do and what those children go through. And you're learning how our mentoring programs are helping kids.
1: Not only does this tour provide an eye-opening experience on what good can do for a community, it will help the decision-making process the next time you're weighing the options of who should be the recipient when you're making a donation in the heart.

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1: It's great for people who want to know where their dollars go to, want to know the resources in our communities, maybe just want to know how they can get more involved, help more, or really just who want to be in the know. You know, you're voting, you're making decisions in your life, and I really think this tour is great because you're learning about the challenges, the good going on in your community, and you're a more informed person.
0: If you want to take part in the tour happening on Wednesday, RSVP with the Heartland United Way as soon as possible so they can have a proper head count. Turning a tragedy into a triumphant return for a town situated between the two largest tri-cities. Dubbed a first-of-its-kind multi-generational community center, Wood River had to evacuate and eventually close its nursing home after the floods of 2019. The 25,000-square-foot building remained vacant before the owner sold it to the city at a friendly price. It's taken several years to put all the pieces in place and get the finances in line before they were ready to unveil the new building. Legacy Station, featuring a senior center, a library, food pantry, and a child care, all under one roof.
2: And we put in the Stick Creek Educational Center, and it was opened by 2021.
3: Each of the organizations will have about three times as much space as they used to.
4: We were super pumped to have this awesome space with the books and the toys and the meeting rooms.
0: The Nebraska Department of Economic Development says Wood River raised over $1.5 million in local funding matched with grants to help complete the Legacy Station.
5: Knockout! Little Texas brings the Platinum 90 sing-alongs that still crank like it's 1994.
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19: Take a look at our radar. Not a whole ton going on. Lots of sunshine and a few showers, light showers moving out of northeast Nebraska. We'll be watching for a potential of an isolated severe storm later this afternoon and evening. But main topic is about the heat, and we've got the heat here today with temperatures all over 100 degrees, except for our folks in Harrington, maybe only getting up to 99. But our folks there in McCook certainly gained the heat, 111 degrees. Cooling off tonight, but not a significant amount, only down into the 70s. We see

0: areas there near Omaha and Nebraska say may only get down toward 80 degrees for your low. So a fairly warm night ahead. Look at our conditions, mainly clear skies, a few clouds down south, and the possibility of an isolated shower or storm up there in northeast Nebraska, where the storm predictions there is a level 2 out of 5 slight risk. And that yellow, look at those individual risks. Got 15% chance, a significant chance of seeing wind damage or severe wind in that area, where we could see 70 plus mile per hour wind gusts, and only a small chance of 5% chance of seeing severe hail as well. We move on to Monday, and temperatures are going to be warm yet again. Not so much in central and western Nebraska. This time it's going to be really down south and in eastern Nebraska. We see this temperature still getting upwards of 104 degrees. We look at those conditions, got the possibility of thunderstorms there in the west and down across southern Nebraska during the afternoon and evening hours. Where you take a look, that severe risk is going to be out there in the panhandle in southwest Nebraska, a level 1 out of 5 marginal risk for the possibility of some damaging winds.
1: Channel Nebraska inviting you to be part of our weather picture of the week. Got a great shot of a spectacular sunrise or sunset? How about an impressive look at a Nebraska thunderstorm? We want to see it. Show off your view of Nebraska's beautiful and sometimes wild weather.
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6: Healthcare Services is unveiling plans to expand as they commemorate a milestone anniversary this summer. Public Health Solutions in Crete is celebrating 25 years of operation this year. They're an organization helping folks in 5 Nebraska counties with access to essential clinical services like immunizations, plus environmental health and emergency preparedness programs. At a celebratory luncheon at Doane University, PHS Director Kim Showalter said her organization would never have survived for 25 years without efforts from people like Kate Lang, a registered nurse who has been with PHS in one form or another since the beginning.
7: Public health is about filling gaps and making people and giving people opportunities to just live their healthiest life that they can. And honestly, I feel like public health is my dream job.
6: And Public Health Solutions only expects to get bigger. At their most recent board meeting, PHS outlined how the Federal Rural Health Transmission Program is going to increase their budget from around $2 million now to almost $5 million bucks next year. The money will help them hire several new employees, build a new office space for them to work in, plus establish a mobile maternal health unit and a dental clinic, which will first target Crete's sizable population of homeless and transient children. February of

0: officially has a new home for its city council and its city employees. As NCN's Tim Hackett shows us, the city hopes it can be used as a home base for budding business owners or temporary workspaces.
1: Fairbury City Council has been meeting and city employees have been working in their new space since March. But this week, the new building was formally opened up to allow the public to tour the city's new headquarters, located right across the street from the building which had housed the city's old headquarters since 1959, which they know since they found a newspaper article about the opening of the previous space when they were moving into the new one.
2: It's such an upgrade from across the street, the technology in the building now and everything that we have is just great. And I think it's going to be a good thing for the community. Everybody that toured it today really seemed impressed with what they were seeing and compared to what we had across the street.
1: Bankrolled in part through COVID-era funds that were set to expire, the new building houses the council chambers, the code enforcement command center, and a direct place for citizens to fill out forms or pay bills. But the building was largely made possible through a relationship with the Nebraska Department of Economic Development, which stipulated that the space must include rooms for fledgling small businesses to meet and grow.
2: It's a pretty cool thing for Fairbury, I think, to have these offices available for anybody that's want a startup business and they need an office to get started and do their business out of, or we can rent an office out by the day, by the hour, by the week.
1: With the faces of all of Fairbury's former mayors dating all the way back to 1887 adorning the walls, Fairbury's current mayor, Kelly Davis, believes there is potential for the incubation space to benefit a county even with a population of just a few thousand.
2: I think it's out there. I really do. I've heard people say, if I just had a place, I can't afford to buy a building or rent a whole building. They couldn't set up shop in here necessarily, but they'd have a place to make the plan, get things going, get people hired, do interviews.
1: In Fairbury, Tim Hackett, News Channel Nebraska.
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6: My name is Ann Zimmerman. I'm an occupational therapist and I've been working at Faith Health for over 20 years. My work as an occupational therapist really works with patients to figure out what their goals are, to be able to maybe do something they weren't able to do due to a diagnosis or an illness or an injury. Being able to listen to them and really hear what they have to say, finding out their story, because everyone has a story. So it's really a pleasure and a blessing to be able to work with my patients here. Having Faith Health with the amount of specialties really does make a huge difference. The fact that we don't have to travel to Omaha. In fact, that was the case with my husband's shoulder surgery. We didn't have to go to Omaha. That was an option, but we could stay here to do it. When I think of Faith Health, the first thing that comes to mind is the spiritual aspect that's always been a part of it. That was very important to me when I first started 20 years ago. Still is very important. Faith is just an integral part of our whole hospital system. Compassion and a place of growth is what Faith Health means to me.
7: Severe weather is part of life here in Nebraska, and staying informed makes all the difference. I'm Kent Boughton. 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
8: Down only into the 70s. We see some areas there near Nebraska City, Omaha, and Beatrice only getting down to 78 and 79, so fairly warm night.

0: ahead, make sure you have a way to cool off here, even during the nighttime hours. Look at those conditions. A few clouds down south. The rest of the state, mainly clear skies and the possibility of an isolated shower or storm there in northeast and central Nebraska, where the storm prediction center has a level 2 out of 5 slight risk and a level 1 out of 5 marginal risk for the possibility of some damaging wind and hail. We take a look at your wind risk. It's a 15% chance under this black region and a significant chance to see 70 plus mile per hour winds. Our hail chance is fairly low here today, only a 5% chance, but still a chance to see hail over 1 inch. We look at Monday's highs and temperatures still going to be warm, though slightly cooler all across the state. Our folks here in central and western Nebraska only into the upper 90s and low 100s, while southeast and southern Nebraska is going to get the brunt of the heat there on Monday with highs pushing 104 degrees. Look at your conditions there. Mainly sunny all across the state during the day, though possibly of some showers and storms in the panhandle and all across southern and eastern Nebraska into the overnight evening hours. And we take a look at the Storm Prediction Center's outlook, level 1 out of 5 marginal risk there in western and southwestern Nebraska for the possibility of some damaging winds. Take a look at your watches and warnings. Extreme heat warning here in eastern and central Nebraska. These ones in eastern Nebraska and Monday and central on here this evening. And then heat advisories there in western and central Nebraska ending on Monday as well. Take a look at your future cast. See the storms there Saturday or this evening. And then by the time we get into Monday afternoon, evening, and overnight, we see a few more push across the state and a few more chances as we go throughout the early portions of this week. Take a look at your extended forecast starting here in northeast Nebraska. 103 dying down, but not a whole ton here Tuesday, Wednesday to 95. Then some storm chances Thursday, Friday, cool it down, keep it in the low 90s through the rest of the week. Southeast Nebraska 103 on Monday, down to 91 Tuesday. We see those upper 80s there after Thursday, after Wednesday, and those stick around all week. Central Nebraska 100 degrees on Monday, down to 91. Then we see those low 90s, upper 80s stick around with a chance of storms on Thursday. Northwest Nebraska going to be warm all week, though we're going to start stormy as well. Monday, Tuesday, chances of storms. Then we clear up and we start to build that heat, especially by the time we get toward next Sunday. And Southwest Nebraska 103, stormy start to the week as well. Monday, Tuesday, we died down, but we pick back up Thursday, Friday to 98, 95 with more chances of storms. And we end your week in the low 90s.
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2: Taking a peek ahead a couple of weeks and a finish line is in sight, or a starting gate, depending on how you perceive it. In this week's Mental Health Matters, presented by Newest Sports Medicine, an orthopedic surgery, licensed clinical psychologist and UNK professor, Dr. Krista Fritzen, recommends easing into the process of a nightly routine to alleviate any anxiety or stress associated with what's coming up soon.
3: Well, school's not here, but it's coming. Parents rejoice, kids slump their shoulders. Dr. Krista Fritzen, this is a delicate balance for the kids who might not be taking summer camp and having that regular routine, for the kids who get to stay home, play on their video games, yada, yada, yada. Now they have to try to recalibrate that they have to go do their 9-to-5, so to speak.
4: Right, and it can be a huge transition. So I think it's really important for us to have these discussions so we can start considering what are some ways to make the transition smoother, because it's going to be rocky, probably a little bit no matter what. And the more predictable we can make it, the more we can plan and start communication and being intentional with what's happening next in the next 2 or 3 or 4 weeks as we move into this transition. It's very, very helpful.
3: What are some of the transitions that are most difficult for the kids?
4: Bedtimes. Less free time, less downtime. A lot of times kids are super tired after using their brains, because our brains take a lot of calories, they take a lot of energy, and you get back to that school setting where there's those expectations. So preparing the mind to know what to anticipate, maybe even doing some reintroduction of academic types of exercises or activities, workbooks, but that's probably the extreme. Mm-hmm. But mostly like bedtimes, considering what's going to be expected of them, what does homework look like, if they're transitioning to a new school, maybe getting a chance to get into the school or walking or driving to that school. Some of those things, just getting a picture, and so you get the sensory involvement, like sight, sound, discussions are super important, so they can kind of talk about and air out, well, what do you think is going to happen this year? So some of those anxieties.

0: even vocalized can be very helpful.
1: What are some of the adjustments parents might face and have to overcome?
0: Well, I think it's highly variable, obviously. But I know a lot of

0: bedtime, time to do homework, somehow managing if it's a child that's involved in activities, transportation, illnesses. So the parents really adjusting to whatever those differences are going to be in their schedules.
1: Easing into this a couple of weeks out makes for a better result in the end, I would imagine.
0: Yes, without a doubt, it decreases, potentially decreases anxiety. It decreases, like, what's next, what's going to happen, that panicked attack the night before school starts, because you've already talked through different scenarios of what that looks like. If you start getting a little more sleep, getting to bed earlier, it's way easier, even if you're anxious or nervous about that first day of school, again, depending on the developmental age of the individual. But even college students, I'm nervous that first day, you know, going back to classes, etc. But thinking about it, talking about it, looking at the potential experiences you might have, who you're excited to see, how you're going to respond if that person who doesn't treat you so nicely is in your face the first day of school. Things like that can help to definitely ease you into understanding and preparing for that first day or two or three or four.
1: Dr. Krista Britson bringing a little calm to our mind and sharing why mental health matters.
2: Winds were welcome, taking a little bit of the heat off during the daytime hours. What could be coming tonight? May take your patio furniture off your deck or even uproot a trampoline. Owen Snodgrass is back with another update on the weather.
3: Well, another blistering hot day out here across Nebraska with highs mainly in the hundreds all across the state. We see 99 for our folks there in Harrington, so a little bit cooler than the rest, but we see pushing 110 degrees out west and 111 for our folks down there in McCook. Tonight's lows cooling off, but not a whole ton. We're going to see lows only down into the 70s across much of the state. Southeastern Nebraska may only see temperatures down toward 80 degrees, so a very warm night ahead. We look at those conditions. A few clouds down south, the possibility of an isolated shower or storm in central and northeast Nebraska as you head into the overnight hours. By the time we get to Monday, temperatures start to die down across the state, but going to be very warm yet again down in southeast Nebraska. Central and western Nebraska, we start to see those temperatures down into the 90s. So we're starting to cool off, but we still got another day to get through. And we look at those conditions, going to be sunny during the day and then the possibility of a shower and storm in the Panhandle and all the way toward the Omaha metro area.
2: Thanks, and he's coming back in less than 10 minutes for another round of forecasting right here on News Channel Nebraska. And local newscast during the bottom half of the hour as we get into more of the top stories from around the region and elsewhere. Former and current students coming together to walk the halls of Norfolk Catholic as part of their centennial celebration, marking 100 years since the school first opened its doors. Norfolk Catholic High School having tours of the facilities for people to reconnect with their alma mater by walking through their old stomping grounds Saturday afternoon. Items such as old trophies, yearbooks, pictures, and uniforms were all displayed in the gym and could even be brought home by alumni or by Norfolk Catholic stakeholders. The celebration taking the place of their annual alumni reunion, making for a new and exciting way for people to reflect on their most formative high school memories.
4: Most people don't realize that Norfolk Catholic's alumni have gone to 44 states and multiple countries. I'm looking forward to an event like this where we've already talked to alumni from Arizona, for example, and I've talked to international alumni who plan to come to this event.
2: The centennial celebration holding a golf tournament in the morning at El Dorado Hills Golf Course. Following the tours of the high school, a mass was held at St. Mary's Church, and it was immediately followed by a burger bash in the Burns Gym. A weekend full of family fun wrapping up in the small northeast Nebraska town of Tilden for the annual Prairie Day celebration. Starting in 2004, the three-day event looks to showcase the beauty of the prairie. From the Pieces of the Good Life quilt show to street dances and local food vendors, there was mostly something for everyone throughout the weekend. Highlights include a family parade, a car show, and water wars, which look like one fine way to beat the heat in this 100 plus degree weather. If you're hoping for a change in the price of a pound of ground beef or a nice steak, the inventory has not changed much, so those costs will likely stay the same. An increase of around 200,000 cattle across the U.S. from 1 year ago, the United States Department of Ag sharing the latest national numbers in its biannual report. Calving cows and heifers remaining nearly the same from July of last year until this year, with most everything remaining at around the same rate, whether it's steers, bulls, or calves.

0: 500 pounds. The calf crop for 2026 is expected to dip a little bit, with over 8.5 million still anticipated to arrive before the end of the year. The largest increase was heifers, 500 pounds or more, for milk cow replacement. It was a 3% climb. An Omaha meat plant is closing down for good next month, and most employees will be laid off. Skylark Meats LLC sending a warn letter to the state of Nebraska, seeing nearly 220 people likely out of a job by August 25th. The letter states all operations at the facility will cease by then, and none of the affected employees will have a job with the corporation after. This is the second meat plant to close this year in Nebraska, joining the Tyson Foods plant in Lexington, where more than 3,500 people were impacted from a loss of work. A teen in Douglas County attempted to flee from police on an e-dirt bike, and it ended with a trip to juvenile court. The Douglas County Sheriff's Office says a 12-year-old was riding an electric dirt bike near 190th and Nichols Street at 37 miles per hour. Authorities say the kid ran a stop sign, so a traffic stop was attempted a few blocks away when the rider kept riding. The kid went into a field, wiped out, and law enforcement was there in a hurry, citing both parents for contributing to the delinquency of a child while impounding the bike and referring the youth to juvenile court. The former mayor of a panhandle village seeing his case pushed back until at least September. Former Mitchell Mayor Paul Morrell had his pretrial continued until September 16th. Morrell is facing 3 felonies and 10 misdemeanors. He's accused of using city equipment to haul gravel and asphalt filings to his personal shop and to a quick shop in Mitchell while not paying for the loads or for the use of the vehicle following a deeper dive into claims received by State Auditor Mike Foley's office. He's also charged with using a city skid loader to haul and lay down the crushed red rock near his home. And Morrell allegedly used a side-by-side belonging to the city to spray weeds on his property. A woman ruled competent to stand trial has filed for a motion to get an independent medical exam. 29-year-old Tanya Greenwood's legal team filing a motion, saying in part the council has a good faith belief their client is suffering from a mental illness, intellectual disability, neurological impairment, or other mental condition, allowing her to stand trial competently. Tanya and her husband Ryan were arrested last August after they called 911 because their baby was, quote, cold, stiff, and unresponsive, end quote, according to court records. An arrest affidavit for the two shows Tanya searching topics similar to shaken baby syndrome and the consequences of it. The affidavit also shows Tanya stating she had seen an aggressive behavior at times from Ryan when interacting with the child. Ryan was sentenced between 65 and 80 years and has sent his case to the Court of Appeals. Tanya's hearing is likely scheduled for Tuesday in Lancaster County District Court. People charged with burning down a house they lived in have had their cases moved to District Court. 36-year-old Brianna Ebel and 42-year-old Spencer Ebel were arrested on arson charges in Kimball County. An arrest affidavit says law enforcement were called to a house fire in Kimball on July 3rd at around 6:40 p.m. Mountain Time. Investigators found surveillance footage from across the street showing the two leaving in a vehicle 5 minutes before authorities arrived. When they got a hold of Brianna, she allegedly admitted to using a torch and paper towels, starting the fire on the living room couch, according to the affidavit. Brianna also says it was their way to, quote, help them out, end quote, and get clean of drugs. A glass meth pipe was also found by authorities on a workbench in the shop. Brianna will return to court September 1st. Spencer is due back on August 4th. He also has a pending possession of a controlled substance case he pleaded not guilty to and is scheduled for an appearance in Scottsbluff County District Court on August 16th. Independent Senate candidate Dan Osborne revealing the latest plank of his campaign, pledging to, quote, fight like hell for rural Nebraskans, end quote. NCN's Dan Swanson has the story.
1: Dan Osborne said citizen feedback on his Senate campaign quest to visit all 93 Nebraska counties has convinced him that rural Nebraskans and rural economies can no longer rely on party politics to provide the help they need. The independent candidate said a current crisis in the agricultural economy and the failure of Congress to pass a farm bill since 2018 are examples of a two-party doom loop. He described a farm crisis where producers are trapped with 2014 subsidies while input costs soar, farm profitability fades, and farm suicides rise.
2: Congress should not be paid

0: until we pass a farm bill, period. They need to do the job that they're elected to do.
1: The latest plank of his Nebraska Growth and Fairness Plan includes right-to-repair laws, enforcing the Packers and Stockyards Act, and building hospitals rather than data centers.
0: Instead of focusing on restoring rural health care, Congress seems to be more concerned about building data centers for its coastal tech billionaires, using our land and our resources to do it.
1: John Hansen, president of the Nebraska Farmers Union Political Action Committee, said the For Farmers' Sake movement continues to call for passage of a farm bill.
2: And so our board looks at where agriculture's at, and we simply say, we are in an economic hole. It is a man-made hole. And if you don't like the hole you're in, stop digging. And if you don't like the hole you're in, stop electing the people who dig the hole for you.
1: Osborne also said he would work to prevent foreign ownership of Nebraska farmland.
0: And it is a perfect place to reveal the next plank of the Nebraska Growth and Fairness Plan, and that's to fight like hell for rural Nebraskans.
1: From Dunbar, I'm Dan Swanson, News Channel Nebraska.
3: Former Nebraska U.S. Senator Ben Sasse is opening up about life after his terminal pancreatic cancer diagnosis. During a CNN interview, Sasse reflecting on his faith, his family, and the regrets he has after learning his time is limited. Sasse saying while hearing his diagnosis brought the heaviness of death, it also gave him an unexpected sense of peace through his Christian faith. He said the hardest part is thinking about what his wife of over 30 years and their three kids will go through once he's gone.
4: She's a rock, and so I'm not scared for her, but I'm sad for her. When I think about my three kids, my oldest daughter is about to turn 25. Middle kid is 22. We are blessed that they are rooted and strong.
3: Beyond Sasse's time in D.C. representing Nebraska, he was a president at Midland University. Born in Plainview, he stepped out of the state to become the president at the University of Florida before stepping aside after inappropriate spending was discovered at UF. The full interview can be seen tonight on CNN. Up next on NCN, we get back into the weather mix with Owen Snodgrass.
5: On lots of sunshine and a few showers, light showers moving out of northeast Nebraska. We'll be watching for a potential of an isolated severe storm later this afternoon and evening. But main topic is about the heat, and we've got the heat here today with temperatures all over 100 degrees, except for our folks in Harrington, maybe only getting up to 99. But our folks there in McCook certainly gained the heat, 111 degrees. Cooling off tonight, but not a significant amount, only down into the 70s. We see areas there near Omaha and Nebraska City may only get down toward 80 degrees for your low. So a fairly warm night ahead. Look at our conditions, mainly clear skies, a few clouds down south, and the possibility of an isolated shower or storm up there in northeast Nebraska, where the storm predictions there is a level 2 out of 5 slight risk. And that yellow, look at those individual risks. Got 15% chance, a significant chance of seeing wind damage or severe wind in that area, where we could see 70 plus mile per hour wind gusts, and only a small chance of 5% chance of seeing severe hail as well. We move on to Monday, and temperatures are going to be warm yet again. Not so much in central and western Nebraska. This time it's going to be really down south and in eastern Nebraska. We see the temperature still getting upwards of 104 degrees. We look at those conditions, got the possibility of thunderstorms there in the west and down across southern Nebraska during the afternoon and evening hours. Where you take a look, that severe risk is going to be out there in the panhandle in southwest Nebraska, a level 1 out of 5 marginal risk for the possibility of some damaging winds.
6: Says he's one of us.
7: But his campaign is about enriching himself.
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10: I'm Ty Stevens and I'm from Page, Nebraska. I was in Valentine, Nebraska at the high school state finals, and we were in the short go the last round, and I caught my thumb in my dally and went to the hospital in Valentine, and they flew me here. Came to Dr. Hartzell right away and he reattached it. It come all the way off. I was here for a week after I cut my thumb off, and they just did really good taking care of me, and always felt cared for. I feel like my recovery is going as good as it possibly can, and everybody's just doing so much to help me. 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Just leaves a good impression. Caring, that's what Faith Health means to me.
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3: It's War Casualty Database, showing the total number of U.S. troops wounded in the war with Iran has now surpassed 600. According to Defense Department figures, 18 service members have died, and 624 have been wounded since operations started in February. Officials also restored 4 service members killed last week who had briefly disappeared from the database following what they call data glitches. The update follows scrutiny from lawmakers and media outlets over fluctuating totals. As the war with Iran rages on, oil and gas prices are rising again. The war has significantly slowed global oil production. The low supply and high demand are driving up prices.
18: Drivers are paying more for gas once again, and experts worry prices could remain high until the U.S. and Iran war ends.
19: We're in a very critical situation.
18: Oil topped $100 a barrel on Thursday for the first time since May. As of Sunday, the national average for a gallon of regular gas was $4.11. That's up 21 cents from a month ago and nearly a dollar more than a year ago, according to AAA.
20: I think the last few days of military action we've seen from the United States and from Iran is really meant to increase each side's leverage.
18: As the violence between the U.S. and Iran escalates, oil operators are worried to travel through the Strait of Hormuz due to safety concerns. And that's having a significant impact on global oil production.
19: When the war started, there were still some levels of reserves, but we've been drawing down on that.
18: Since the war began, there have been multiple efforts by the U.S. and Iran to negotiate a peace deal, but so far, nothing permanent has been finalized.
2: On the Iranian regime side, they are divided.

0: There is internal fighting. Some are seeking the guidance of the Supreme Leader. Others want to move into a different direction.
1: President Donald Trump saying he's not ruling out more military action.
2: There's a military exit where we just keep going just the way we are, and we can even make it a heavier dose, and it's knocking out everything they have. Or there's a smarter strategy, and that's you make a deal.
1: Experts say gas prices typically go up during the summer because demand is high. People are traveling more. The low supply and high demand could keep prices high through the end of summer and beyond. I'm Jen Sullivan reporting.
3: We take a look at our radar and we see a few showers moving out across northeast Nebraska, light showers at that. The rest of the state really getting baked under that sun. And we take a look at those highs. It's a really hot day out here across the state. We see areas like McCook upwards of 111 degrees in the panhandle, not much cooler at 109 degrees. And our lows tonight not cooling off a crazy amount, down only into the 70s. We see some areas there near Nebraska City, Omaha, and Beatrice only getting down to 78 and 79. So fairly warm night ahead. Make sure you have a way to cool off here, even during the nighttime hours. Look at those conditions. A few clouds down south. The rest of the state mainly clear skies and the possibility of an isolated shower or storm there in northeast and central Nebraska, where the storm prediction center has a level 2 out of 5 slight risk and a level 1 out of 5 marginal risk for the possibility of some damaging wind and hail. We take a look at your wind risk. It's a 15% chance under this black region and a significant chance to see 70 plus mile per hour winds. Our hail chance is fairly low here today, only a 5% chance, but still a chance to see hail over 1 inch. We look at Monday's highs and temperatures still going to be warm, though slightly cooler all across the state. Our folks here in central and western Nebraska only into the upper 90s and low 100s, while southeast and southern Nebraska is going to get the brunt of the heat there on Monday, with highs pushing 104 degrees. Look at your conditions there. Mainly sunny all across the state during the day, though possibly of some showers and storms in the panhandle and all across southern and eastern Nebraska into the overnight evening hours. And we take a look at the Storm Prediction Center's outlook, level 1 out of 5 marginal risk there in western and southwestern Nebraska for the possibility of some damaging winds. Take a look at your watches and warnings. Extreme heat warning here in eastern and central Nebraska. These ones in eastern Nebraska and Monday and central on here this evening. And then heat advisories there in western and central Nebraska ending on Monday as well. Take a look at your future cast. See the storms there Saturday or this evening. And then by the time we get into Monday afternoon, evening, and overnight, we see a few more push across the state and then a few more chances as we go throughout the early portions of this week. Take a look at your extended forecast starting here in northeast Nebraska. 103 dying down, but not a whole ton here Tuesday, Wednesday to 95. Then some storm chances Thursday, Friday, cool it down, keep it in the low 90s through the rest of the week. Southeast Nebraska 103 on Monday, down to 91 Tuesday. We see those upper 80s there after Thursday, after Wednesday, and those stick around all week. Central Nebraska 100 degrees on Monday, down to 91. Then we see those low 90s, upper 80s stick around with a chance of storms on Thursday. Northwest Nebraska going to be warm all week, though we're still going to start stormy as well. Monday, Tuesday, chances of storms. Then we clear up and we start to build that heat, especially by the time we get toward next Sunday. And Southwest Nebraska 103, stormy start to the week as well. Monday, Tuesday, we died down, but we pick back up Thursday, Friday to 98, 95 with more chances of storms, and we end your week in the low 90s.
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6: The sound of thundering hooves returned Friday as Harrah's hosted its first live horse races of the year. The opening weekend marks the beginning of a month-long racing season that organizers say is one of Harrah's signature summer attractions, drawing horse racing fans from across Nebraska and its neighboring states.
7: We're excited to continue on the racing tradition that's been going on for a long time here in Columbus.
6: Running from July 24th to August 23rd, horse races will be held on Fridays and Saturdays beginning at 5 p.m. and Sundays at 2 p.m. For Harrah's Senior Vice President Tim Howarth and the team of over 40 people he works with, he says the racing season has been at the top of their minds all year long.
7: We've been meeting for months now, a couple different meetings each week. I've got several different groups of teams that meet to discuss every little aspect. So hours and hours go into getting ready for the race season. We're glad it's here.
6: While hundreds of spectators see the races, organizers say the event's success depends on the work of employees across every department before the first horse reaches the starting gate.
7: It takes everybody that we have to pull this off. So down to every bartender, every groundskeeper, every cleaning employee that we have, all the ticket tellers, all of the support staff. It's a team effort.
6: This year, Harrah's added a couple new features to help add to the viewing experience. Cooling fans that spray mist are set up at tables across the racetrack, and Brew Brothers is now open for family dining or for attendees to simply cool off in the air conditioning. Another new change this year is the elimination of reserved seating for apron seating or clubhouse seats, which are now first come, first served on race day. General admission seating will remain free. In Columbus, Oliver Begeman, News Channel Nebraska.
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Thanks for joining us on News Channel Nebraska. Coming up this hour on NCN, with thousands of Nebraska veterans who served this country during the Korean War, a program devoted to honoring them continues throughout the state. A celebration 100 years in the making for a Northeast Nebraska school. A grass fire igniting along the interstate this morning as crews needed to put out the burn within the median. The starting gates are set and the horses are off to the races in Northeast Nebraska. A dangerous day for heat with indexes well into the triple digits, and those temperatures could be giving way to potential strong winds and maybe some storms.

0: Owen Snodgrass joins us for the first time this hour.
1: Another blistering hot day out here across Nebraska with highs mainly in the hundreds all across the state. We see 99 for our folks there in Harrington, so a little bit cooler than the rest, but we see pushing 110 degrees out west and 111 for our folks down there in McCook. Tonight's lows cooling off, but not a whole ton. We're going to see lows only down into the 70s across much of the state. Southeastern Nebraska may only see temperatures down toward 80 degrees, so a very warm night ahead. We look at those conditions, a few clouds down south, the possibility of an isolated shower storm in central and northeast Nebraska as you head into the overnight hours. By the time we get to Monday, temperatures start to die down across the state, but going to be very warm yet again down in southeast Nebraska. Central and western Nebraska, we start to see those temperatures down into the 90s. So we're starting to cool off, but we still got another day to get through. And we look at those conditions, going to be sunny during the day and then the possibility of a shower and storm in the Panhandle and all the way toward the Omaha metro area.
0: Thanks. We'll get back with him later for a longer version of the forecast. For the time being, we're touching on the top stories from all around Nebraska this weekend. Korean War veterans from across northeast Nebraska being honored in Creighton for their service and their sacrifice. More than two dozen Korean War veterans from northeast Nebraska on hand during a recognition ceremony at the Creighton Community Center. Vets from Holt, Pierce, Antelope, and Knox counties gathering for a luncheon before receiving commemorative recognition coins in appreciation of their service. The Nebraska Department of Veterans Affairs Director, a Gulf War Army veteran who served as a captain with the 1st Infantry Division, says recognizing those who served is one of the most rewarding parts of his job.
2: We're recognizing Korean War veterans today, veterans who have served, who have shared their values of America, their liberty, with over 50 million people in the Republic of Korea. And the success of South Korea is a testament to their service.
0: The department says there's around 2,400 Korean War vets still living in Nebraska. In all, 25 of them were recognized today, including the 18 who attended in person. The ceremony was one of several held across Nebraska this year to honor Korean War veterans and thank them for their service and sacrifice. Veterans and family members gathering in Columbus to honor those who served as the memorial moves to a more accessible location. NCN's Oliver Begman shares the story.
3: People from across Nebraska gathered at Columbus's Andrew Higgins National Memorial on Saturday morning as American Legion Post 84 hosted the Korean War Monument Rededication Ceremony.
4: I think it's really cool to see the unification of that message of how we appreciate our veterans. And so they have one place to go, whatever era that you might have served in.
3: After the American Legion Post 84 talked with the City of Columbus and the Parks Department, the monument was moved in March to Freedom Park and now stands next to the 9/11 Memorial and the Higgins Memorial, which honors veterans from foreign wars. President of the Higgins Memorial Foundation, Dennis Hirschbrenner, said the monument was moved from Bell Tower Park to Freedom Park to help veterans and citizens alike visit it more easily.
5: It was in a particular location that was not very accessible and was not very visible. And so we moved it to this location, which we believe is a much better setting for it because it fits in well with the Higgins Memorial and the Freedom Park.
3: For some attendees, this ceremony hit close to home. Members of the Seidel family gathered together to honor their relative Raymond Seidel, who died in the Korean War. And now, thanks to the new location, it just became much easier for the Seidels to visit their fallen hero. According to the National Department of Veterans Affairs, about 55,000 Nebraskans served alongside Seidel in the Korean War, and only 2,400 are still living today. As the number of living Korean War veterans continues to decline, organizers said preserving their legacy becomes even more important for future generations.
5: I think the single most important message is freedom is not free.
3: In Columbus, Oliver Begeman, News Channel Nebraska.
0: A Nebraska native has passed away following a deadly wildfire response. According to a post on social media by the U.S. Wildland Fire Service, 43-year-old firefighter Nathan Matthews of Lincoln died from burn injuries he suffered while working a wildfire in Colorado last month. Matthews was part of the rifle hell attack crew and one of five firefighters caught in a burnover during initial attack operations. Three of his crewmates died at the scene.

0: Community leaders are asking everyone to keep Matthew's family and the firefighting community in your thoughts. Memorial details will be released at a later date.
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0: Near the Minden exit. The call first went out at around 11 a.m. for a fire. Pictures from Nebraska 511 show it spreading over the course of 10 to 20 minutes before firefighters were able to get to the scene. Light winds out of the south did not seem to be impacting the small flames as they remained contained to the median. A light-colored smoke not impeding drivers either as they continued to motor by. Firefighters were eventually able to get a couple of smaller rigs out there and put water down to eliminate the heat. The cause of the fire was likely started by someone driving west who tossed a cigarette out the window, or someone in the west lanes had a loose chain while towing and it threw sparks on the dry grass. Several vehicles were involved in a crash at a busy intersection last night with several injuries and one person taken to the hospital. It happened at around 8:30 p.m. at the intersection of 13th Street and Highway 281 in Grand Island. The GI Police Department tells News Channel Nebraska a minivan heading south on 281 and an SUV going north had the same goal in mind, get to their destination ahead of a red light. Authorities say the SUV was trying to go left on a yellow, and the minivan was also looking to get through the light before it switched to red. GIPD says one person was taken to an area hospital, and there were no fatalities. Nebraskans are quick to help each other out in a variety of ways, including donating hard-earned money. Sometimes the thought may cross your mind, where are those dollars going? They're loading up the bus to show the funds in action this week. It's part of the Tour of Agencies hosted by the Heartland United Way, an all-day event where people are taken to the nonprofit organizations who receive those donations to see how the money's being spent and who or what it is supporting every day.
4: We get on a bus, we go behind the scenes at all 20 of our community partners. So you're going inside local shelters, you're seeing the rooms that people are staying in and hearing about the programs they're using to get people back into their own homes. You are going into forensic interview rooms of our partners who are interviewing children who have been victims of crimes and what they do and what those children go through. And you're learning how our mentoring programs are helping kids.
0: Not only does this tour provide an eye-opening experience on what good can do for a community, it will help the decision-making process the next time you're weighing the options of who should be the recipient when you're making a donation in the Heartland United Way 4-county region.
4: It's great for people who want to know where their dollars go to, want to know the resources in our communities, maybe just want to know how they can get more involved, help more, or really just who want to be in the know. You know, you're voting, you're making decisions in your life, and I really think this tour is great because you're learning about the challenges, the good going on in your community, and you're a more informed person.

0: If you want to take part in the tour happening on Wednesday, RSVP with the Heartland United Way as soon as possible so they can have a proper head count. Turning a tragedy into a triumphant return for a town situated between the two largest tri-cities. Dubbed a first-of-its-kind multi-generational community center, Wood River had to evacuate and eventually close its nursing home after the floods of 2019. The 25,000-square-foot building remained vacant before the owner sold it to the city at a friendly price. It's taken several years to put all the pieces in place and get the finances in line before they were ready to unveil the new building, Legacy Station, featuring a senior center, a library, food pantry, and a child care, all under one roof.
1: And we put in the Stick Creek Educational Center, and it was opened by 2021.
2: Each of the organizations will have about three times as much space as they used to.
3: We are super pumped to have this awesome space with the books and the toys and the meeting rooms.
0: The Nebraska Department of Economic Development says Wood River raised over $1.5 million in local funding matched with grants to help complete the Legacy Station.
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9: Not a whole ton going on. Lots of sunshine and a few showers, light showers moving out of northeast Nebraska. We'll be watching for a potential of an isolated severe storm later this afternoon and evening. But main topic is about the heat, and we've got the heat here today with temperatures all over 100 degrees, except for our folks in Harrington, maybe only getting up to 99. But our folks there in McCook certainly gained the heat, 111 degrees. Cooling off tonight, but not a significant amount, only down into the 70s. We see areas there near Omaha and Nebraska City may only get down toward 80 degrees for your low. So a fairly warm night ahead. Look at our conditions, mainly clear skies, a few clouds down south, and the possibility of an isolated shower or storm up there in northeast Nebraska, where the storm predictions are is a level 2 out of 5 slight risk. And that yellow, look at those individual risks. Got 15% chance, a significant chance of seeing wind damage or severe wind in that area, where we could see 70 plus mile per hour wind gusts, and only a small chance of 5% chance of seeing severe hail as well. We move on to Monday, and temperatures are going to be warm yet again, not so much in central and western Nebraska. This time it's going to be really down south and in eastern Nebraska. We

0: see those temperatures still getting upwards of 104 degrees. We look at those conditions, got the possibility of thunderstorms there in the west and down across southern Nebraska during the afternoon and evening hours. Where you take a look, that severe risk is going to be out there in the panhandle in southwest Nebraska, a level 1 out of 5 marginal risk for the possibility of some damaging winds.
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7: Supplying at-risk populations in southeast Nebraska with essential healthcare services is unveiling plans to expand as they commemorate a milestone anniversary this summer. Public Health Solutions in Crete is celebrating 25 years of operation this year. They're an organization helping folks in 5 Nebraska counties with access to essential clinical services like immunizations, plus environmental health and emergency preparedness programs. At a celebratory luncheon at Doane University, PHS Director Kim Showalter said her organization would never have survived for 25 years without efforts from people like Kate Lang, a registered nurse who has been with PHS in one form or another since the beginning.
8: Public health is about filling gaps and making people and giving people opportunities to just live their healthiest life that they can. And honestly, I feel like public health is my dream job.
7: And Public Health Solutions only expects to get bigger. At their most recent board meeting, PHS outlined how the Federal Rural Health Transmission Program is going to increase their budget from around $2 million now to almost $5 million next year. The money will help them hire several new employees, build a new office space for them to work in, plus establish a mobile maternal health unit and a dental clinic, which will first target Crete's sizable population of homeless and transient children. Fairbury officially has a new home for its city council and its city employees. As NCN's Tim Hackett shows us, the city hopes it can be used as a home base for budding business owners or temporary workspaces.
9: Fairbury City Council has been meeting and city employees have been working in their new space since March. But this week, the new building was formally opened up to allow the public to tour the city's new headquarters, located right across the street from the building which had housed the city's old headquarters since 1959, which they know since they found a newspaper article about the opening of the previous space when they were moving into the new

0: one?
1: It's such an upgrade from across the street, you know, the technology in the building now and everything that we have. It's just great. And I think it's going to be a good thing for the community. Everybody that toured it today really seemed impressed with what they were seeing and compared to what we had across the street.
0: Bankrolled in part through COVID-era funds that were set to expire, the new building houses the council chambers, the code enforcement command center, and a direct place for citizens to fill out forms or pay bills. But the building was largely made possible through a relationship with the Nebraska Department of Economic Development, which stipulated that the space must include rooms for fledgling small businesses to meet and grow.
1: It's a pretty cool thing for Fairbury, I think, to have these offices available for anybody that's wanting a startup business and they need an office to get started and do their business out of, or we can rent an office out by the day, by the hour, by the week.
0: With the faces of all of Fairbury's former mayors dating all the way back to 1887 adorning the walls, Fairbury's current mayor, Kelly Davis, believes there is potential for the incubation space to benefit a county even with a population of just a few thousand.
1: I think it's out there. I really do. I've heard people say, you know, if I just had a place, you know, I can't afford to buy a building or rent a whole building. They couldn't set up shop in here necessarily, but they'd have a place to make the plan, get things going, get people hired, do interviews.
0: In Fairbury, Tim Hackett, News Channel Nebraska.
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8: I had gotten into a skateboarding accident and had gotten some treatment down where I'm from in Omaha. And after a surgery that had failed, I was recommended to this hospital, this place, and Dr. Mike, because I was told that this was a very rare type of injury and not a procedure that happens very often. He had harvested some bone from my knee and had applied it to my scaphoid. Everybody here has been very helpful. They brought me a long way from where I was at, which was not being able to move my hand as much as I can now. They were just very attentive and it felt nice to know that they were there if I needed something. I'd say just make the trip out and come experience it for yourself. And once you come to experience this place, I think you'll agree that it's a good place.
9: Marginal risk for the possibility of some damaging wind and hail. We take a look at your wind risk. It's a 15% chance under this black region and a significant chance to see 70 plus mile per hour winds. Our hail chance is fairly low here today, only a 5% chance, but still a chance to see hail over 1 inch. We look at Monday's highs and temperatures still going to be warm, though slightly cooler all across the state. Our folks here in central and western Nebraska only into the upper 90s and low 100s, while southeast and southern Nebraska is going to get the brunt of the heat there on Monday with highs pushing 104 degrees. Look at your conditions there. Mainly sunny all across the state during the day, though possibly of some showers and storms in the panhandle and all across southern and eastern Nebraska into the overnight evening hours. And we take a look at the Storm Prediction Center's outlook, level 1 out of 5 marginal risk there in western and southwestern Nebraska for the possibility.

0: possibility of some damaging winds. Take a look at your watches and warnings. Extreme heat warning here in eastern and central Nebraska. These ones in eastern Nebraska and Monday in central on here this evening. And then heat advisories there in western and central Nebraska ending on Monday as well. Take a look at your future cast. See the storms there Saturday or this evening. And then by the time we get into Monday afternoon, evening, and overnight, we see a few more push across the state and then a few more chances as we go throughout the early portions of this week. Take a look at your extended forecast starting here in northeast Nebraska. 103 dying down, but not a whole ton here Tuesday, Wednesday to 95. Then some storm chances Thursday, Friday, cool it down, keep it in the low 90s through the rest of the week. Southeast Nebraska 103 on Monday, down to 91 Tuesday. We see those upper 80s there after Thursday, after Wednesday, and those stick around all week. Central Nebraska 100 degrees on Monday, down to 91. Then we see those low 90s, upper 80s stick around with a chance of storms on Thursday. Northwest Nebraska going to be warm all week, though we're going to start stormy as well. Monday, Tuesday, chances of storms. Then we clear up and we start to build that heat, especially by the time we get toward next Sunday. And Southwest Nebraska 103, stormy start to the week as well. Monday, Tuesday, we died down, but we pick back up Thursday, Friday to 98, 95 with more chances of storms, and we end your week in the low 90s.
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2: Taking a peek ahead a couple of weeks, and a finish line is in sight, or a starting gate, depending on how you perceive it. In this week's Mental Health Matters, presented by Newest Sports Medicine and Orthopedic Surgery, licensed clinical psychologist and UNK professor, Dr. Krista Fritzen, recommends easing into the process of a nightly routine to alleviate any anxiety or stress associated with what's coming up soon.
3: Well, school's not here, but it's coming. Parents rejoice, kids slump their shoulders. Dr. Krista Fritzen, this is a delicate balance for the kids who might not be taking summer camp and having that regular routine, for the kids who get to stay home, play on their video games, yada, yada, yada. Now they have to try to recalibrate that they have to go do their 9-to-5, so to speak.
4: Right, and it can be a huge transition. So I think it's really important for us to have these discussions so we can start considering what are some ways to make the transition smoother, because it's going to be rocky, probably a little bit no matter what. And the more predictable we can make it, the more we can plan and start communication and being intentional with what's happening next in the next 2 or 3 or 4 weeks as we move into this transition. It's very, very helpful.
3: What are some of the transitions that are most difficult for the kids?
4: Bedtimes. Less free time, less downtime. A lot of times kids are super tired after using their brains, because our brains take a lot of calories, they take a lot of energy, and you get back to that school setting where there's those expectations. So preparing the mind to know what to anticipate, maybe even doing some reintroduction of academic types of exercises or activities, workbooks, but that's probably the extreme. Mm-hmm. But mostly like bedtimes, considering what's going to be expected of them, what does homework look like, if they're transitioning to a new school, maybe getting a chance to get into the school or walking or driving to that school. Some of those things, just getting a picture, and so you get the sensory involvement, like sight, sound, discussions are super important, so they can kind of talk about and air out, well, what do you think is going to happen this year? So some of those anxieties, even vocalized, can be very helpful.
3: What are some of the adjustments parents might face and have to overcome?
4: Well, I think it's highly variable, obviously. But I know a lot of parents who are very excited about it, also work with a lot of people and know a lot of people who are like, oh, this is such a bummer because I don't get to see my kids as much and those kinds of things. So I think in the process of helping the kids to adjust and recognize the changes, it's really helpful for parents to do that too. And each parent's probably going to have different needs related to that. But again, it's going to be like enforcing rules of bedtime, to do homework, somehow managing if it's a child that's involved in activities, transportation, illnesses. So the parents really adjusting to whatever those differences are going to be in their schedules.
3: Easing into this a couple of weeks out makes for a better result in the end, I would imagine.
4: Yes, without a doubt, it potentially decreases anxiety. It decreases like what's next, what's going to happen, that panicked attack the night before school starts, because you've already talked through different

scenarios of what that looks like. If you start getting a little more sleep, getting to bed earlier, it's way easier. Even if you're anxious or nervous about that first day of school, again, depending on the developmental age of the individual, but even college students, I'm nervous that first day, you know, going back to classes, etc. But thinking about it, talking about it, looking at the potential experiences you might have,

0: Kristen bringing a little calm to her mind and sharing why mental health matters.
1: Winds were welcome, taking a little bit of the heat off during the daytime hours. What could be coming tonight? May take your patio furniture off your deck or even uproot a trampoline. Owen Snodgrass is back with another update on the weather.
2: Well, another blistering hot day out here across Nebraska with highs mainly in the hundreds all across the state. We see 99 for our folks there in Harrington, so a little bit cooler than the rest, but we see pushing 110 degrees out west and 111 for our folks down there in McCook. Tonight's lows cooling off, but not a whole ton. We're going to see lows only down into the 70s across much of the state. Southeastern Nebraska may only see temperatures down toward 80 degrees, so a very warm night ahead. We look at those conditions. A few clouds down south, the possibility of an isolated shower or storm in central and northeast Nebraska as you head into the overnight hours. By the time we get to Monday, temperatures start to die down across the state, but going to be very warm yet again down in southeast Nebraska. Central and western Nebraska, we start to see those temperatures down into the 90s, so we're starting to cool off, but we still got another day to get through. And we look at those conditions, going to be sunny during the day and the possibility of a shower and storm in the Panhandle and all the way toward the Omaha metro area.
1: Thanks, and he's coming back in less than 10 minutes for another round of forecasting right here on News Channel Nebraska. And local newscast during the bottom half of the hour as we get into more of the top stories from around the region and elsewhere. Former and current students coming together to walk the halls of Norfolk Catholic as part of their centennial celebration, marking 100 years since the school first opened its doors. Norfolk Catholic High School having tours of the facilities for people to reconnect with their alma mater by walking through their old stomping grounds Saturday afternoon. Items such as old trophies, yearbooks, pictures, and uniforms were all displayed in the gym and could even be brought home by alumni or by Norfolk Catholic stakeholders. The celebration taking the place of their annual alumni reunion, making for a new and exciting way for people to reflect on their most formative high school memories.
3: Most people don't realize that Norfolk Catholic's alumni have gone to 44 states and multiple countries. I'm looking forward to an event like this where we've already talked to alumni from Arizona, for example, and I've talked to international alumni who plan to come to this event.
1: The centennial celebration, holding a golf tournament in the morning at El Dorado Hills Golf Course. Following the tours of the high school, a mass was held at St. Mary's Church, and it was immediately followed by a burger bash in the Burns Gym. A weekend full of family fun wrapping up in the small northeast Nebraska town of Tilden for the annual Prairie Day celebration. Starting in 2004, the three-day event looks to showcase the beauty of the prairie. From the pieces of the Good Life Quilt Show to street dances and local food vendors, there was mostly something for everyone throughout the weekend. Highlights include a family parade, a car show, and water wars, which look like one fine way to beat the heat in this 100-plus degree weather. If you're hoping for a change in the price of a pound of ground beef or a nice steak, the inventory has not changed much, so those costs will likely stay the same. An increase of around 200,000 cattle across the U.S. from 1 year ago, the United States Department of Ag sharing the latest national numbers in its biannual report. Calving cows and heifers remaining nearly the same from July of last year until this year, with most everything remaining at around the same rate, whether it's steers, bulls, or calves under 500 pounds. The calf crop for 2026 is expected to dip a little bit, with over 8.5 million still anticipated to arrive before the end of the year. The largest increase was heifers, 500 pounds or more. For milk cow replacement, it was a 3% climb. An Omaha meat plant is closing down for good next month, and most employees will be laid off. Skylark Meats LLC sending a warn letter to the state of Nebraska, seeing nearly 220 people likely out of a job by August 25th. The letter states all operations at the facility will cease by then, and none of the affected employees will have a job with the corporation after. This is the second meat plant to close this year in Nebraska, joining the Tyson Foods plant in Lexington, where more than 3,500 people were impacted from a loss of work. A teen in Douglas County attempted to flee from police on an e-dirt bike, and it ended with a trip to juvenile court. The Douglas County Sheriff's Office says a 12-year-old was riding an electric dirt bike near 190th and Nichols Street at 37 miles per hour. Authorities say the kid ran a stop sign, so a traffic stop was attempted, a few blocks away when the rider

0: kept riding. The kid went into a field, wiped out, and law enforcement was there in a hurry, citing both parents for contributing to the delinquency of a child while impounding the bike and referring the youth to juvenile court. The former mayor of a panhandle village seeing his case pushed back until at least September. Former Mitchell mayor Paul Morrell had his pretrial continued until September 16th. Morrell is facing 3 felonies and 10 misdemeanors. He's accused of using city equipment to haul gravel and asphalt filings to his personal shop and to a quick shop in Mitchell while not paying for the loads or for the use of the vehicle following a deeper dive into claims received by State Auditor Mike Foley's office. He's also charged with using a city skid loader to haul and lay down the crushed red rock near his home. And Morrell allegedly used a side-by-side belonging to the city to spray weeds on his property. A woman ruled competent to stand trial has filed for a motion to get an independent medical exam. 29-year-old Tanya Greenwood's legal team filing a motion, saying in part the council has a good faith belief their client is suffering from a mental illness, intellectual disability, neurological impairment, or other mental condition, allowing her to stand trial competently. Tanya and her husband Ryan were arrested last August after they called 911 because their baby was, quote, cold, stiff, and unresponsive, end quote, according to court records. An arrest affidavit for the two shows Tanya searching topics similar to shaken baby syndrome and the consequences of it. The affidavit also shows Tanya stating she had seen an aggressive behavior at times from Ryan when interacting with the child. Ryan was sentenced between 65 and 80 years and has sent his case to the Court of Appeals. Tanya's hearing is likely scheduled for Tuesday in Lancaster County District Court. People charged with burning down a house they lived in have had their cases moved to district court. 36-year-old Brianna Ebel and 42-year-old Spencer Ebel were arrested on arson charges in Kimball County. An arrest affidavit says law enforcement were called to a house fire in Kimball on July 3rd at around 6:40 p.m. Mountain Time. Investigators found surveillance footage from across the street showing the two leaving in a vehicle 5 minutes before authorities arrived. When they got a hold of Brianna, she allegedly admitted to using a torch and paper towels, starting the fire on the living room couch, according to the affidavit. Brianna also says it was their way to, quote, help them out, end quote, and get clean of drugs. A glass meth pipe was also found by authorities on a workbench in the shop. Brianna will return to court September 1st. Spencer is due back on August 4th. He also has a pending possession of a controlled substance case he pleaded not guilty to and is scheduled for an appearance in Scottsbluff County District Court on August 16th. Several vehicles were involved in a crash at a busy intersection last night with several injuries and one person taken to the hospital. It happened at around 8:30 p.m. at the intersection of 13th Street and Highway 281 in Grand Island. The GI Police Department tells News Channel Nebraska a minivan heading south on 281 and an SUV going north had the same goal in mind, get to their destination ahead of a red light. Authorities say the SUV was trying to go left on a yellow, and the minivan was also looking to get through the light before it switched to red. GIPD says one person was taken to an area hospital, and there were no fatalities. Independent Senate candidate Dan Osborne revealing the latest plank of his campaign, pledging to, quote, fight like hell for rural Nebraskans, end quote. NCN's Dan Swanson has the story.
1: Dan Osborne said citizen feedback on his Senate campaign quest to visit all 93 Nebraska counties has convinced him that rural Nebraskans and rural economies can no longer rely on party politics to provide the help they need. The independent candidate said a current crisis in the agricultural economy and the failure of Congress to pass a farm bill since 2018 are examples of a two-party doom loop. He described a farm crisis where producers are trapped with 2014 subsidies while input costs soar, farm profitability fades, and farm suicides rise.
2: Congress should not be paid until we pass a farm bill, period. They need to do the job that they're elected to do.
1: The latest plank of his Nebraska Growth and Fairness Plan includes right to repair laws, enforcing the Packers and Stockyards Act, and building hospitals rather than data centers.
2: Instead of focusing on restoring rural health care, Congress seems to be more concerned about building data centers for its coastal tech billionaires, using our land and our resources to do it.
1: John Hansen, president of the Nebraska Farmers Union.

0: And Political Action Committee said the For Farmers' Sake movement continues to call for passage of a farm bill.
1: And so our board looks at where agriculture's at, and we simply say, we are in an economic hole. It is a man-made hole. And if you don't like the hole you're in, stop digging. And if you don't like the hole you're in, stop electing the people who dig the hole for you.
0: Osborne also said he would work to prevent foreign ownership of Nebraska farmland.
2: And it is a perfect place to reveal the next plank of the Nebraska Growth and Fairness Plan. And that's to fight like hell for rural Nebraskans.
0: From Dunbar, I'm Dan Swanson, News Channel Nebraska.
3: Former Nebraska U.S. Senator Ben Sasse is opening up about life after his terminal pancreatic cancer diagnosis. During a CNN interview, Sasse reflecting on his faith, his family, and the regrets he has after learning his time is limited. Sasse saying while hearing his diagnosis brought the heaviness of death, it also gave him an unexpected sense of peace through his Christian faith. He said the hardest part is thinking about what his wife of over 30 years and their three kids will go through once he's gone.
4: She's a rock, and so I'm not scared for her, but I'm sad for her. When I think about my three kids, my oldest daughter is about to turn 25. Middle kid is 22. We are blessed that they are rooted and strong.
3: Beyond Sasse's time in D.C. representing Nebraska, he was a president at Midland University. Born in Plainview, he stepped out of the state to become the president at the University of Florida before stepping aside after inappropriate spending was discovered at UF. The full interview can be seen tonight on CNN. Up next on NCN, we get back into the weather mix with Owen Snodgrass.
5: There's light showers moving out of northeast Nebraska, where we'll be watching for a potential of an isolated severe storm later this afternoon and evening. But main topic is about the heat, and we've got the heat here today with temperatures all over 100 degrees, except for our folks in Harrington, maybe only getting up to 99. But our folks there in McCook certainly gained the heat, 111 degrees. Cooling off tonight, but not a significant amount, only down into the 70s. We see areas there near Omaha and Nebraska City may only get down toward 80 degrees for your low. So a fairly warm night ahead. Look at our conditions, mainly clear skies, a few clouds down south, and the possibility of an isolated shower or storm up there in northeast Nebraska, where the storm predictions there is a level 2 out of 5 slight risk. And that yellow, look at those individual risks. Got 15% chance, a significant chance of seeing wind damage or severe wind in that area, where we could see 70 plus mile per hour wind gusts, and only a small chance of 5% chance of seeing severe hail as well. We move on to Monday, and temperatures are going to be warm yet again, not so much in central and western Nebraska. This time it's going to be really down south and in eastern Nebraska. We see this temperature still getting upwards of 104 degrees. We look at those conditions, got the possibility of thunderstorms there in the west and down across southern Nebraska during the afternoon and evening hours. Where you take a look, that severe risk is going to be out there in the panhandle in southwest Nebraska, a level 1 out of 5 marginal risk for the possibility of some damaging winds.
6: About my care at Mary Lanning was the thoughtfulness of the nurses and Dr. Gordon. I had a terrible headache. The nurse had come in and she was very quick to offer a hand. What can I do? Can I rub your head? Mary Lanning never made me feel like, all right, hurry, get in and get out. It was, we're here to figure out what's going on. The care at Mary Lanning was incredible.
7: I'm Pete Ricketts and I approve this message.
8: Dan Osborne says he's one of us.
9: But his campaign is about enriching himself.
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3: Updated its war casualty database, showing the total number of U.S. troops wounded in the war with Iran has now surpassed 600. According to Defense Department figures, 18 service members have died, and 624 have been wounded since operations started in February. Officials also restored 4 service members killed last week who had briefly disappeared from the database following what they call data glitches. The update follows scrutiny from lawmakers and media outlets over fluctuating totals. As the war with Iran rages on, oil and gas prices are rising again. The war has significantly slowed global oil production. The low supply and high demand are driving up prices.
17: Drivers are paying more for gas once again, and experts worry prices could remain high until the U.S. and Iran war ends.
18: We're in a very critical situation.
17: Oil topped $100 a barrel on Thursday for the first time since May. As of Sunday, the national average for a gallon of regular gas was $4.11. That's up 21 cents from a month ago and nearly a dollar more than a year ago, according to AAA.
19: I think the last few days of military action we've seen from the United States and from Iran is really meant to increase each side's leverage.
17: As the violence between the U.S. and Iran escalates, oil operators are worried to travel through the Strait of Hormuz due to safety concerns. And that's having a significant impact on global oil production.
18: When the war started, there were still some levels of reserves, but we've been drawing down on that.
17: Since the war began, there have been multiple efforts by the U.S. and Iran to negotiate a peace deal. But so far, nothing permanent has been finalized.
20: On the Iranian regime side, they are divided. There is internal fighting. Some are seeking the guidance of the Supreme Leader. Others want to move into a different direction.
17: President Donald Trump saying he's not ruling out more military action.
21: There's a military exit where we just keep going just the way we are, and we can even make it a heavier dose, and it's knocking out everything they have. Or there's a smarter strategy, and that's you make a deal.
17: Experts say gas prices typically go up during the summer because demand is high. People are traveling more. The low supply and high demand could keep prices high through the end of summer and beyond.

0: Beyond. I'm Jen Sullivan reporting.
1: The weather is brought to you by Medica.
2: And we see a few showers moving out across northeast Nebraska, light showers at that. The rest of the state really getting baked under that sun. And we take a look at those highs. It's a really hot day out here across the state. We see areas like McCook upwards of 111 degrees in the panhandle, not much cooler at 109 degrees. And our lows tonight not cooling off a crazy amount, down only into the 70s. We see some areas there near Nebraska City, Omaha, and Beatrice only getting down to 78 and 79. So fairly warm night ahead. Make sure you have a way to cool off here, even during the nighttime hours. Look at those conditions. A few clouds down south. The rest of the state mainly clear skies and the possibility of an isolated shower or storm there in northeast and central Nebraska, where the storm prediction center has a level 2 out of 5 slight risk and a level 1 out of 5 marginal risk for the possibility of some damaging wind and hail. We take a look at your wind risk. It's a 15% chance under this black region and a significant chance to see 70 plus mile per hour winds. Our hail chance is fairly low here today, only a 5% chance, but still a chance to see hail over 1 inch. We look at Monday's highs and temperatures still going to be warm, though slightly cooler all across the state. Our folks here in central and western Nebraska only into the upper 90s and low 100s, while southeast and southern Nebraska is going to get the brunt of the heat there on Monday, with highs pushing 104 degrees. Look at your conditions there. Mainly sunny all across the state during the day, though possibly of some showers and storms in the panhandle and all across southern and eastern Nebraska into the overnight evening hours. And we take a look at the Storm Prediction Center's outlook, level 1 out of 5 marginal risk there in western and southwestern Nebraska for the possibility of some damaging winds. Take a look at your watches and warnings. Extreme heat warning here in eastern and central Nebraska. These ones in eastern Nebraska and Monday in central on here this evening. And then heat advisories there in western and central Nebraska ending on Monday as well. Take a look at your future cast. See the storms there Saturday or this evening. And then by the time we get into Monday afternoon, evening, and overnight, we see a few more push across the state and then a few more chances as we go throughout the early portions of this week. Take a look at your extended forecast starting here in northeast Nebraska. 103 dying down, but not a whole ton here Tuesday, Wednesday to 95. Then some storm chances Thursday, Friday, cool it down, keep it in the low 90s through the rest of the week. Southeast Nebraska 103 on Monday, down to 91 Tuesday. We see those upper 80s there after Wednesday, and those stick around all week. Central Nebraska 100 degrees on Monday, down to 91. Then we see those low 90s, upper 80s stick around with a chance of storms on Thursday. Northwest Nebraska going to be warm all week, though we're still going to start stormy as well. Monday, Tuesday, chances of storms. Then we clear up and we start to build that heat, especially by the time we get toward next Sunday. And Southwest Nebraska 103, stormy start to the week as well. Monday, Tuesday, we died down, but we pick back up Thursday, Friday to 98, 95 with more chances of storms. And we end your week in the low 90s.
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1: The sound of thundering hooves returned Friday as Harrah's hosted its first live horse races of the year. The opening weekend marks the beginning of a month-long racing season that organizers say is one of Harrah's signature summer attractions, drawing horse racing fans from across Nebraska and its neighboring states.
2: We're excited to continue on the racing tradition that's been going on for a long time here in Columbus.
1: Running from July 24th to August 23rd, horse races will be held on Fridays and Saturdays beginning at 5 p.m. and Sundays at 2 p.m. For Harrah's Senior Vice President Tim Howarth and the team of over 40 people he works with, he says the racing season has been at the top of their minds all year long.
2: We've been meeting for months now, a couple different meetings each week. I've got several different groups of teams that meet to discuss every little aspect. So hours and hours go into getting ready for the race season. We're glad it's here.
1: While hundreds of spectators see the races, organizers say the event's success depends on the work of employees across every department before the first horse reaches the starting gate.
2: It takes everybody that we have to pull this off. So down to every bartender, every groundskeeper, every cleaning employee that we have, all the ticket tellers, all of the support staff. It's a team effort.
1: This year, Harrah's added a couple new features to help add to the viewing experience. Cooling fans that spray mist are set up at tables across the racetrack, and Brew Brothers is now open for family dining or for attendees to simply cool off in the air conditioning. Another new change this year is the elimination of reserved seating for apron seating or clubhouse seats, which are now first come, first served on race day. General admission seating will remain free. In Columbus, Oliver Begeman, News Channel Nebraska.
0: Thanks for making NCN your choice for coverage of local stories mattering to you. From Norfolk to Valentine, Sydney, to towns in the southeast, and right here in the Tri-Cities. We are News Channel Nebraska, here for Nebraska, here for you.

0: Thanks for joining us on News Channel Nebraska. Coming up this hour on NCN, with thousands of Nebraska veterans who served this country during the Korean War, a program devoted to honoring them continues throughout the state. A celebration 100 years in the making for a Northeast Nebraska school. A grass fire igniting along the interstate this morning as crews needed to put out the burn within the median. The starting gates are set and the horses are off to the races in Northeast Nebraska. A dangerous day for heat with indexes well into the triple digits, and those temperatures could be giving way to potential strong winds and maybe some storms. Owen Snodgrass joins us for the first time this hour.
1: Well, another blistering hot day out here across Nebraska with highs mainly in the hundreds all across the state. We see 99 for our folks there in Harrington, so a little bit cooler than the rest, but we see pushing 110 degrees out west and 111 for our folks down there in McCook. Tonight's lows cooling off, but not a whole ton. We're going to see lows only down into the 70s across much of the state. Southeastern Nebraska may only see temperatures down toward 80 degrees, so a very warm night ahead. We look at those conditions, a few clouds down south, the possibility of an isolated shower or storm in central